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1: All right, final hour of the show. John Mallory coming your way an hour from now. If you missed any part of the first 3 hours, you missed a heck of a show so far. We talked to SiriusXM NBA radio host David Shepard about a very busy week in the NBA, a draft and some huge trades. Wes Goldberg joined us from Locked On Heat. We talked to the great Christine Brennan. She's got a story out in USA Today about the ridiculous way the WNBA is treating Caitlin Clark. She's also got a book out about Caitlin. And we talked some USA Soccer with Lucas Panzeca from 104.5 The Zone in Nashville, and a guy who has called some U.S. men's national team games for us here on Westwood One Sports. If you missed any of it, you can always check out the podcast on the Westwood One Sports app. Stu's going to get today's up later tonight because he is going to be here for the next 17 hours. He never leaves the studio. Stu, we appreciate you.
2: Appreciate you, Mike.
1: Yeah, going to be here. You're doing Johnny Ballgame's show, right?
2: Yes.
1: Okay, yes. Gotcha. So you can get that also on Spotify, wherever you get your podcasts, all that kind of stuff. Coming up, Tom Brady speaks the truth. But I did promise you this. We're talking about two former Cleveland Browns quarterbacks in the end of last hour. One, Baker Mayfield, now with the Buccaneers, wants to get paid. He's the best quarterback in the NFC South. Right? Who are you going to take ahead of him? You're not going to take Bryce Young. You're not going to take either guy in Atlanta, Tua or Penix. Chuck's not there yet. Best quarterback in the division, making $39 million this year. Wants a big contract, 31 years old. I think he gets it done. The other former Cleveland Brown quarterback that we're talking about is Johnny Manziel, Johnny Football. And Johnny Football is rooting against the Cleveland Browns. He wants them to go 0-16 every year.
3: I sit here today and I go back and forth with, man, am I going to let Cleveland off the hook and just like let it go? Or am I going to sit here with hate and animosity in my heart for the rest of my life? And I finally sit here today. I'm like, F*** it. I think I'm going to be pissed at them and hate them forever. So It is what it is, man. No love for the Browns. I'm rooting for 0-16 seasons every season.
1: That's Johnny Football on Club Shay Shay. That's Shannon Sharpe's podcast along with Chad Ochocinco. And it got me to thinking about football, Johnny Football, and the documentary on Netflix. And like, yeah, the Browns aren't a great organization, but you didn't exactly do anything to help your cause. You know, like his agent during the documentary.
4: Their GM's calling me going, he doesn't watch tape. I'm like, well, he's got to watch some tape. It's like, EB, his iPad hours is 0.00.
5: Zero.
1: Zero. Like, zero film. We know he loved to party. When you're in college and you are the elite of the elite of the elite, you can get away with that. Obviously, he won the Heisman as a freshman. Tons of success. We know about all the backdoor stuff, the behind-the-scenes stuff. Johnny Football made a lot of money when NIL wasn't a thing. Now it is. I can't even imagine. Like, I think of the two athletes that would have made the most money if NIL was a thing during their time in collegiate sports would have been Chris Webber and Johnny Manziel. Those two guys would have made millions if they were allowed to. Now, they made tens of thousands, maybe a little bit more than that. But Chris Webber in the Fab Five, Johnny Football 15 years ago, that those two guys would have cashed in if NIL was really a thing. But Johnny Football, you can't get by with just your ability in the National Football League. He didn't watch film. And there was a very famous trip he made to Las Vegas. And he was on a podcast talking about that trip to Las Vegas, which, by the way, it was week 15 of the NFL season. He left on a Saturday to go to Vegas. And the Browns had a game the next day.
6: Hey, do you still have the wig from Vegas?
7: That's the best story ever, dude. I mean, it's probably the end of what ended my, you know, real chance of ever having an NFL career again. But, you know, at the time it was like, you know, I'm injured. I'm dying in the snow and 4 degrees in Cleveland. And, you know, I was kind of like Rodman. I need a break. But it's week 15. I need a break. Like, I need to go. I'm exhausted from getting hit from every angle. Just, you know, the life, especially being a quarterback in Cleveland, a little bit exhausting just trying to live normal life a little bit. You go to the grocery store, you wake up the next day, you're on TMZ for buying a bottle of wine or whatever it is. So it's, you know, it's definitely nitpicky there. So I was just kind of like, you know, let me get away. Well, knowing what I know now, it's really easy to get like a private plane when you need to be back somewhere and not just flying, you know, coach. So I had this whole thing planned out, go out there in the morning, fly back at like 11 o'clock at night. I'd already spent 7 hours in Vegas. There was 0% chance I was getting on that flight to go back. At that point in time, the thing I could think about the most was just turn your phone off and throw it in a drawer and wear a wig and go to Hakkasan and have a great time.
6: When during did that
1: you?
6: Trip...
1: Did you have a great time?
6: Yeah, I bet it did.
7: In the moment, yes.
1: Sleaze, refill
7: 10:30 on Sunday, game day, NFL the next morning, I did it.
1: So what was
6: at
1: that
6: what
1: like?
6: Point in that... No, hold on. At what point during that trip where you're in the disguise, like, yo, I'm going to pop to Vegas real quick here, did you know, like, this might not work? Like, this is
7: really, really good until... Hard Rock blackjack table, $500 minimum. I'll never forget it. I sit down, this guy just next to me sees me throw my ID out to get ID'd and like scoped it on the way going into the dealer's hands. From there, it was like, he doesn't even say anything to me. He gets up and walks to all of his buddies over at like a roulette table. And then from there, it was like, I knew it too. I can feel it. By this point in time, like years in, like I can feel when something's like going awry. And it was just like, uh-oh. And it was, happened to be like a baseball reporter for MLB that sent this tweet out that was credible enough. And I remember, you know, your first instinct is like, I'm not there. What are you talking about? Like,
6: you sent the dog picture out.
7: The dog picture on the carpet, Cleveland, Ohio, geotag. Yes. This is back in the early when Instagram geotag days, but... Needless to say, it was like it didn't work. Then I go to dinner, promoter puts this whole thing on like Las Vegas blast, and it's just, it's all downhill from there. It's funny in retrospect. At the time, it's like, what are you
1: doing? I mean, that's a ridiculous, like the fact that he was hurt, he was week 15, he went to Vegas and didn't get back in time. And there are stories of Johnny Manziel doing walkthroughs at Texas A&M. Where they would be there Friday morning doing the walkthrough and he was still drunk or still boozed up and he was going to sweat it out. And if you've ever drank and then gone and worked out, you know, the next day, especially when you're young, you're going to get out there, you're going to get to the gym and you're going to sweat the booze out. Now when you get older, it's a little different. But if you ever get a chance to watch that documentary about Johnny Manziel on Netflix, I 1,000,000% recommend it. Like there were high school players. They talked to high school players. He never looked at a playbook. Johnny Football never looked at a playbook in high school. Didn't watch film in college. And again, when you're an elite athlete, and Johnny Manziel was an elite athlete, not the biggest guy, obviously, but when you have incredible talent like Johnny Manziel had, you can get away with that at those levels. You cannot get away with that at the NFL level. It does not work that way because everybody else is great. Everyone else is fantastic. And it's a shame because if he just would have studied a bit, Johnny could still be playing in the NFL right now. Instead, when's the last time we saw Johnny Manziel? In a cage fight. We just saw Johnny Manziel in a cage fight where he beat up some influencer. That's where we're at right now. We could have had one of the great stories of the football, you know, of football world, and instead we get Johnny Manziel smoking cigarettes and fighting influencers in a cage. It happens, man. It absolutely happens. But speaking of other quarterbacks, Mike Wickett with you here, Westwood One Sports. There was a podcast, there's an international podcast that Tom Brady was on recently. And he was talking about a lot of different stuff, all right? And I think it is time. Now, if you know me,

0: or maybe you've been listening to me. I'm a Green Bay Packers fan. I have the tattoo on my arm. I've got the flag up in my studio right now. I've got way too many Packers hoodies. I got the Jordan Love jersey. I've got the Micah Parsons jersey. I have a Charles Woodson jersey. Like, other than owning stock, I'm a Green Bay Packers diehard, all right? Been around for a while. And the debate you get into with a lot of people is who's the greatest quarterback of all time. Now, I've said for my, you know, for the last 5 or 6 years, Tom Brady has the resume. Tom Brady's got 7 Super Bowls. He won 6 in New England. He's got the 1 in Tampa. Tom Brady is the GOAT. Like, the resume says this is the greatest quarterback of all time. But I will argue to my death that the greatest thrower of the football, not the resume, because Super Bowls are not a quarterback stat. I know we wins and losses and Super Bowls, that's how we measure these QBs. Super Bowls are not a quarterback stat. The greatest thrower of the football, the single greatest thrower of the football, is Aaron Rodgers. All right? I don't even know if Tom Brady would be in my top 3 of the greatest throwers of the football. All right? To me, it's hard to pick 3, but it would be Rodgers, it would be Peyton Manning, and then that third one is either Mahomes or Montana, so I'll just make it 4. Those are my 4 right there. Okay? Now, I'm a diehard Packers fan. You don't take my word for it. Take the GOAT's word for it. Here's the Tom Brady when he was talking about the greatest quarterback of all time to throw a football.
1: Aaron Rodgers, where would you put him? Is he in the mix? Yes, yeah,
2: loved Aaron. I think there's no greater passer of the football than Aaron Rodgers. It would be like someone kicking the ball. I mean,
3: it was.
2: There's certain people, like, you know, Roberto Carlos, the Brazilian, like the way that he kicked that ball. Holy. Yeah. I mean, there's certain people you're like, you see everyone do it, and then you see one person throw the ball that much better. I mean, Aaron Rodgers was incredible. He's hard to put into words how incredible he passes the ball.
3: Yeah.
2: The ball, the way it comes out of his hand, the way that it spins and delivers with the pace and with the accuracy, I think
3: it's like a bullet coming out.
2: It's like a bullet. Yeah.
0: There it is. So the debate is now over. When the GOAT tells you the greatest thrower of the football, he didn't say Mahomes. He didn't say Montana. He didn't say Elway. He didn't say Drew Brees. He didn't say himself. He said the greatest thrower of all time is Aaron Rodgers. Thank you, Tom Brady. Thank you, Tom Brady. More from the GOAT coming up on the other side. Why pick Fernando Mendoza? Why would the Raiders do such a thing? More from Tom Brady on that and more next here on Westwood One Sports.
4: U.S. men's national team has wrapped up group play. Up next, the round of 32 on Wednesday. How far can they go? Let's find out. Westwood One Sports.
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1: 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We'll get to these calls, and we're packed. It feels like every time I do the Caitlin Clark talk, it dominates the show. I'm not trying to do that tonight. And it always feels like it always gets political too, which I don't love. I'd never talk politics. You'll never hear that on this show. Let's start with Baltimore. Our main man, Bert in Baltimore. You're first up, Bert. What do you know? What do you say?
2: What's up, Ballgame? Yeah, I feel you on the passion behind Caitlin Clark. I actually picked up the phone to talk about soccer, but Wicked actually had Christine Brennan on the show before yours to talk about her new book and Caitlin Clark. I'm 53 years old. She's the most disrespected athlete in professional sports of my entire lifetime. Not just by the players, but by the league and the commissioner. Yesterday, one of the hosts had on a former Deloitte employee who reported directly to Kathy Engelbert, and he pointed out a couple of really neat things that tied directly into what Christine was saying earlier today about how disassociated with the underlings, with the lower level staff, and really just putting almost the entire blame of how unprepared what the league was to deal with some of the jealousy and issues that might arise by the commissioner doing absolutely nothing, having no conversation with the players, giving no direction, having no communication, blah, blah, blah, blah, blah. I think it's fascinating.
1: Thanks for the call, Bert in Baltimore. And I agree with you. Maybe she should have done more to prepare the rest of the league for the Caitlin Clark effect. But, I mean, they have eyes. They have ears. They have brains. I mean, just realize this resource you have and max its value. Protect its value. Prevent burnout or waste. Align it with your whole strategic vision. I don't see the WNBA doing that in regards to Caitlin Clark at all. Let's get to Detroit. Super Rashide with Johnny Ballgame. What you got, Super? Bring it.
3: What's good, Johnny? I appreciate you. I wanted to talk soccer and then Caitlin Clark and the most disrespected athlete. But I'm going to tell you what they told me. They said, I could be one of the greatest of all time. It's showtime. So let's get to soccer, bro. Soccer, why are we playing this game of it needs help? It doesn't need help. Soccer needs help. We are Americans. We need to reinvent soccer. We need to create a better version of soccer if it's going to be successful for us in this hemisphere of Canada, America, Mexico, South America, over on this side of the Atlantic or one of those oceans, over on this side. We have to reinvent it and do a different version. Now, if they want to keep doing the regular version, which I have some ideas on how to make soccer better, and hopefully I can sell that to some people in America to make this new version of soccer. Why are we acting like we are not the leaders of athletics and entertainment? We are the leaders. We need to point and show them a better way, because soccer, bro, let's be real, it's boring. Not all the time, but about 85 to 90% of the time, it's boring. Half of it, more than half of the game is played right there in the middle of the freaking field. The field is too big. That's one thing. You have to smallen up the field. And then you probably have to take some of the players out. It's too many players if you smallen up the field. But it's one of the key things, and I got some other good ideas on how to make it better. But it's going to cost. Now, let's get to Caitlin Clark. I think it's... Are you still there?
1: Yeah, I'm still here, brother.
3: Okay. Now, Caitlin Clark, I don't think so much... I think it's a double effect. The one effect would be this. I don't believe that the black players are hating on her because she's white. I believe... I don't care what color she was or is. her getting this much attention is going to get some players pissed off anyway, because they're coddling her no matter what color she is, like Michael Jordan. Michael Jordan took a lot of punishment. So I think just by her getting that special treatment. Now, on the other hand, I do believe that some media, some white people are overly embellishing her, making some black people that are players somewhat envious, because they're giving her too much hype. So it goes both ways. It can go either way. But for the most part, I don't believe all of the players are hating on her because she's white. I just believe that they were going to rough her up anyway, because they're like, hey, you're one of us. We're going to rough you up some more and rough you up a little bit more. So, but then again, the media needs to tone it down too. It's like, bro, oh, and you, bro, on that. Listen, there's going to be another Caitlin Clark that's going to come through the pipeline. So, no, the players do not need to say, oh, we need to coddle her. Well, they don't need to beat her up, but they don't need to feel like she's the only person that's going to ever, forever save their league. She's not, because there's going to be others coming through the pipeline. You know what I'm saying? The most disrespected athlete is Colin Kaepernick, bruh.
1: Thank you. Super Reside. By the way, Israel. Oh, Israel, you wrote us a song last week. Yeah, we might have to bust that out. If you're holding, you will have time. We will get to you. I'm Johnny Ballgame, Westwood One Sports Night. Give us another quick one. We'll be right back. Stuart Kovacs producing. Peyton Lodge running the board.
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1: All right, let's finish strong with two for two with Stu.
0: What will the sports world be talking about in the morning? It's two for two with Stu.
2: Giannis getting traded. All right, ball game. We finally had Giannis being traded from the Bucks to the Heat this past week in a deal involving Tyler Hero and a multitude of other players and picks. What do you think about Giannis and the Heat? Are they a team that will immediately be in contention, or is this going to be a bit of a slow rebuild still with him and Bam?
1: Well, I think I'm more interested in Giannis with the Heat than Giannis with the Bucks. Sorry, Milwaukee fans. Maybe that's not fair, but, and I will say, when these trades happen, one player for everything, it never works out for the team that gets everything. Minnesota, when they traded Kevin Garnett, no, not really. Philly, when they traded Charles Barkley, no. Kareem, when Milwaukee traded him, it just never seems to work, Stuart.
2: Yeah, it really doesn't. CBS Sports, they recently put out a list of which college football teams will dominate the last half of the decade. They mentioned Ohio State, Georgia, Notre Dame, Texas, Oregon, and Indiana. Of those teams that they mentioned, who do you have the most faith in winning at least one, possibly multiple national championships?
1: Georgia, I've seen it so many times. Kirby Smart has that thing on autopilot, and they have the funds. And that's the number one thing in college football. Who can get the most money to pay to get the best players? Those schools you mentioned, Texas, I just haven't seen them win one for a long time. Oregon has never won one, Stuart. But I'm not saying they're a new blue blood. They absolutely are, and they will at some point, in my opinion, win a national championship. But, Stuart, yeah, give me Georgia if I'm picking teams. Georgia's going to win another natty in the Kirby Smart era. I'd be shocked if he doesn't. Is Major League Baseball serious about banning prop bets? Be real easy for a player to say, hey, I can guarantee you I won't get two hits tonight. If you think about it, really easy. I think the dirtiest sports scandal ever, I don't know what it is, but I think it's coming. I just do. And it's going to be, my gosh, we're going to go nuts with it. So what's your thought on that? In the NFL, I don't think there's a rush for them to let Brendan Sorsby in their league. Great stuff. Great stuff coming up, including the song by Israel. Johnny Ballgame.
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0: I think so. I do think she is, only because you look at the way she's kind of transformed the game, transformed the league, if you will. And I don't know, it feels like it feels like there's a lot of jealousy from players around the league, a lot of hatred. And, we've talked, for almost 2 hours about maybe what some of those reasons are, but I do feel like in terms of her peers, she doesn't get the respect that maybe she deserves.
1: All right, let's get back to the calls here, Peyton. Why don't you bring in Cameron in Louisville? He wants to talk about, yes, the National Football League. Cameron, I'm saying that right, Louisville?
2: Louisville, Louisville, Louisville. It really doesn't matter,
1: Louisville.
2: man. If you're from here, though, you pretty much drop the I and the S part of it, though, in the Louis. So it's like
1: Yeah,
2: Louisville.
1: Louisville. Yep, I love it.
2: Titans fan, by the way. So we can go down that rabbit hole if you want to. But I mean, like, I'm all like whatever you want. Like Caitlin Clark's whatever. I respect the game and everything. But like, I'm tired of hearing about it too all the time. It's not like I mean, this might cause something, but it's not like she's Steph Curry, you know? Like, I mean, she's close-ish, maybe for WNBA, but it's not
1: You're
2: Steph
1: right.
2: Curry.
1: No, she's
2: So,
1: not. She's
2: but
1: not. But
2: anyway,
1: people
2: yeah, man.
1: still, yeah.
2: Yeah, but football, football, football, football. Let's see. Like I said, Titans fan. I actually do like Cam Ward. All indications out of camp from reports that I follow say Cardinal Tate. I mean, like, I'm a fan, so I'm putting him on a pedestal. I'm thinking maybe the next Justin Jefferson, but again, pedestal, it's all good. But all indications are he's a stud, like a stud. So that's good to hear. Cam needs a weapon like no other, though, man. I tell you what. But yeah, go ahead. Sorry.
1: You guys are getting that new stadium. That's going to be sweet there
2: It
1: in
2: looks like a
1: Tennessee. And
2: PlayStation 2. Like
1: oh.
2: it looks like straight up like a PlayStation 2. If you get to look up renderings of it, it's like a makeshift kind of smaller square version of that. Yeah, but
1: Oh, nice.
2: I haven't been down there in a minute. Like I said, I live closer to the Ohio River. Yeah, I mean, like eventually I'm going to look forward to it for sure. And then, if I'm able to make friends for once, maybe I can get down there for that Super Bowl too one day. That'd be cool.
1: That'd be nice. I'll be your friend. Appreciate the call in Tennessee. Thanks for listening to Johnny Ballgame on Westwood One. I'm scared about Robert Saleh, Titan fan. I have no certainty that that's going to work. Matter of fact, I would bet that it doesn't, and that you're going to be on a new coach, hopefully not a new quarterback, hopefully not a new GM. I'm worried about the Robert Saleh hire. With a young, inexperienced quarterback, you talked about the lack of playmakers. Well, guys, the Titans need to hit on like three. I mean, they need like Wandell Robinson to play at a Pro Bowl level. They need Calvin Ridley to like be good again. And then, okay, Carnell Tate, a wide receiver from The Ohio State, first round. When does that not hit? It better. What, Gunnar Helm? He's your tight end of the future? Maybe. I don't like the weapons. I'm worried. And Robert Saleh. Okay, well, he couldn't win with the Jets. He deserves a pass. Why does everybody give the guy who the Jets fire a pass? I never understood that. I can go way back. They fired Bruce Coslett. He got the gig in Cincinnati. Didn't work. The Jets. They fired Herm Edwards. Herm Edwards got hired by the Chiefs. He sucked in Kansas City. The Jets fired Eric Mangini. The man genius goes to Cleveland. Sucked. Oh, Rex Ryan, man. Last coach to take the Jets to the playoffs. Rex Ryan fired. Rex Ryan, next hire. Buffalo. Nope. Didn't happen either. It's pretty evident there. I mean, Adam Gase didn't get another gig. He shouldn't have. And then they hired Saleh after they fired Gase. And when they got rid of Saleh, they brought in Aaron Glenn.

0: chances are, good for you, Aaron Glenn. It don't matter how much you mess this up. You're getting another gig. Everybody wants to hire the guy that the Jets just fired. I don't get that. I'm scared of the Robert Saleh hire. And that's a good division now, man. Think about this. Robert Saleh, Liam Cohen shaking hands. You guys know about that from last year? That'll be fun. But no, the Texans are good. The Colts were 8-2 at one point last year and finished 8-7. Colts were good. I mean, teams are good in that division. The Colts, they were good. Houston Texans, Jacksonville Jaguars, we're in the playoffs. Robert Saleh is going to have to go down there, and I mean, those are that you got to punch at your weight class in that league, and I don't think he can. That's a very nervous hire. I'm sorry, Titan fan Cameron in Louisville. That hire scares me. I didn't see enough with the Jets to say, oh yeah. It's just the franchise. I don't know. And, you know, not sure that one's going to work either. 310-840-4910. When the receiver is the missing piece, Stuart Kovac's producer said something interesting last hour. Shocking, but he did. And he said that with Brandon Ayuk and with DJ Moore, will they be the missing piece? If Ayuk gets to DC and Jaden Daniels goes back to being the rookie sensation in the Commanders, I'm not going to put him in the NFC Championship, but I'll say they'll be good. Could Brandon Ayuk be the missing piece? And then DJ Moore, they want him to be. They have not had a receiver get Steph Diggs type of numbers. Stephon Diggs was leading the league in targets, guys, like every year in Buffalo. Like 160 fantasy guys. You remember this? Massive targets. When he left, Josh Allen didn't really have a player to target like that. Is it going to be DJ Moore? By the way, the artist named Israel, who wrote that song, produced that song. I don't know if he sang that song. Peyton Lodge, is he holding?
1: I had to go out and get him, yeah.
0: Okay, you found him.
1: Yeah, I got him.
0: Okay, we're going to bring him on when we come back from the ATL, and maybe we'll even play the song again when we come back. Johnny Ballgame, download the Westwood One Sports app.
2: U.S. men's national team has wrapped up group play. Up next, the round of 32 on Wednesday. How far can they go? Let's find out. 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
1: Sacramento's official home for the San Francisco 49ers.

0: But the agony of the flop, they really, I mean, no one's winning an Oscar for those acting performances. It's the opposite. So I understand that. Flop all you want, I guess. Be a Manu Ginobili, a Vlade Divac, a LeBron. But even those guys don't cry like the soccer guy. They don't. But it's the biggest soccer match in this country's history, in my opinion. Just because everything's right there. Team USA, it's the knockout round. Win or go home. It's the playoffs, essentially. Our kickoff time. Our stadium. San Francisco, Santa Clara. Beautiful stadium. Been there. Love it. Soccer community, not that it matters. This whole country is turning into a soccer community. Right in the middle of the week there. I mean, Wednesday can't get here quick enough for me. And I'll tell you this, Stuart. When your team is still in the tournament, don't you pay way more attention to the tournament?
1: Always. Yes. Because you wonder if your team's going to play this team, how your team would stack up against this, whatever two teams are playing. Yes. It makes it so much better when your team is in it, 100%.
0: And I'm a wuss. My team will lose. I won't watch the team that beat my team the following week unless I have to for work, which is I usually do. But I'm one of those fans, man. Like in the NFL, dude, when the Seahawks lose, I pretty much just go to bed. Like I can't handle it. Even talk to a therapist once about it, to be honest. But it's just like, I can't let a stupid Seattle Seahawk loss send me into a week completely depressed about my life, you know? And that's how big a Seahawk fan I was, whatever. And when they lose, I would honestly go lay in bed and I would put on like a Western or like a Ken Burns history doc, something that has nothing to do with football. Nothing. And I would turn off football and I would watch like Tombstone. And that would get me in a better mood. But now, you know, I got this Westwood One gig on Sunday nights. And hopefully I still have it when football season comes around. So, by the way, Stuart Kovacs, Peyton Lodge, yours truly. This is going to be the place for post-Sunday night football. We're going to recap the whole week, fantasy perspectives. I'm going to do my Chris Berman NFL primetime impersonation that will suck, but maybe it'll make you laugh. Oh, we're going to just hammer the NFL on Sunday night. So are you ready for that, Stuski?
1: I cannot wait. It is going to be great to have NFL games to react to just a few hours after they're done. The Sunday night game will be on right after the Sunday night football game. Immediate reaction to that. It's going to be amazing.
0: Right?
1: I love it.
0: I mean, almost Westwood there. One airs Sunday Night Football. This station you're listening to right now, this is where you'll go for Sunday Night Football, or right after Sunday Night Football ends, you go to Westwood One, and then we're recapping. It's going to be a beautiful. Hey, Peyton Lodge, who's your favorite team again?
2: I'm a Ravens guy.
0: Okay, Baltimore Ravens. That's ooh. Stu, he's from L.A., like born in L.A. He's never left Southern California except when he went to college at TCU. Why? How the hell is he a Ravens fan? And how the hell are you a Raiders fan? You're in New Jersey. Who the hell is this? Opposite ends. Like he should be the Raider fan. You should be the Ravens fans. You guys are hilarious. How'd you become a Ravens fan?
2: My mom's from Baltimore. Grew up going to M&T Bank. Love Ravens games. And that's why I grew up going to Ravens games. I mean, I didn't go to Rams games when I was little. And the Chargers weren't even here when I was little, too.
0: Dude, that's a really good point.
1: It's a great
0: Peyton
1: point.
0: Peyton grew up in L.A. without an NFL team. Rams were in St. Louis. You're right. And then the Chargers, L.A. people don't even like the Chargers now, and they're in L.A. That's the only team in the NFL, I think, if they won a Super Bowl, they wouldn't have a parade. I don't think L.A. would have a parade for the Chargers. I don't think they're big enough. They'd have a rally in a park. Tell me I'm wrong, Charger fan. Peyton Lodge, you're from L.A. How many Charger hats, bumper stickers, keychains, jerseys do you

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1: Been with us all through the night, into the morning. That's your Drake Toll, Nick Kostos coming up. Your boy Johnny Ballgame here on Westwood One. Stuart Kovacs producing and Peyton Lodge running our board. 310-840-4910. Got a lot to get to this week on a Monday. First off, the soccer match is just sensational. And everything else kind of, I don't know. We'll see what your baseball team is doing. I can't believe we're at the midway point or past it now. They moved the season up a little bit. The Caitlin Clark drama. We'll see what happens there. In the meantime, though, 2 for 2 with Stu.
0: What will the sports world be talking about in the morning? It's 2 for 2 with Stu.
2: All right, ball game. Obviously, earlier in the show, we mentioned the Giannis trade to the Miami Heat this week. And the architect of that, if you will, is Pat Riley. Of course, after his playing career, won the 4 championships as the head coach of the Lakers, and then later won a 5th championship as the head coach with the Heat in 2006. And then since then, as being the executive of the Heat, he's brought in many superstars. They've won multiple championships. You had Shaq, LeBron, Chris Bosh, Dwayne Wade, and now Giannis is the latest of those stars to appear in Miami. So how do you think Pat Riley will ultimately be remembered? This is kind of like the John Madden question, if you will. How will he be remembered? Lakers head coach or president of the Heat?
1: So, one of my favorite people in sports ever is Pat Riley. I don't think there's a cooler coach ever with the suits, and he was just perfect for Showtime. He was a star, too, and that team was all stars, and he owned L.A. You're like, what he did in Miami, too? I mean, he was the one when everybody in the league needed LeBron. Pat Riley got him. When everybody in the league wanted to get Shaq away from L.A., Pat Riley got him. But I'll say this. My favorite part of Pat Riley's career, and I love him, was with the Knicks. Because, and I know they didn't get it done, but they gave Michael and Scotty, with that Knicks team, probably a tougher situation than anybody. No disrespect to Reggie Miller. But Pat Riley had a plan to beat Michael and Scotty. And it was, we have one superstar, and then we're going to get 7 goons. 7 tough guys, and we're going to beat the crap out of them and see if it works. And we're going to be really physical. And you know what? We're going to bad boys Pistons them. And it almost worked. You know, when Pat Riley went from the sexiest, hottest, Armani suit, cool Mr. LA, to completely flip that and go to New York and assemble one of the great tough guy teams I've ever seen. That was the antithesis of Showtime. It was slow down. And it was the greatest tough guy trio I've ever seen. Charles Oakley, Anthony Mason, and the X-Man. Like, you didn't want to mess with those guys. Even their point guards were tough. Doc Rivers and Derek Harper and Greg Anthony and Chris Childs would, you know, hit Kobe in the face. Like, that era, Stuart. Like, I wish they would have had the ring. They lost Game 7 to Dream. But, man, one of my favorites ever, Pat Riley. And 81, man, I hope he can keep it going. But, yeah, Giannis. Now all of a sudden I'm interested in the Heat again, and Eric Spoelstra, you know, night in, night out, might be the best coach in the NBA, one of them.
2: Absolutely, and to the next point, talking about some NBA guys that are looking for titles, you have Anthony Edwards with the Timberwolves and Luka with the Lakers. Now the Timberwolves, they traded Julius Randle to the Nets, and they acquired LaMelo Ball in an interesting trade this week. And then the Lakers, obviously, the question mark will be, will LeBron return? His status is up in the air. They did bring back Austin Reeves on a long-term deal. So between Anthony Edwards and Luka, who do you have more confidence in winning a championship with their current team?
1: That's a good one. Anthony Edwards. I'm just not convinced yet that Luka and Austin Reeves are going to be these mega powers with J.J. Redick, and the Lakers are going to, like, beat Wemby in a playoff series, or hang with OKC in a playoff series. No, that's bringing a butter knife to an atomic bomb fight. Like, no chance they have there. At least with Ant, I can maybe say I have the best player in the series. Because if Ant takes over a series, and he hasn't yet, but maybe he's going to get there, and he can take over a series, maybe Minnesota has a shot there. I don't know what we're going to see in ball, because I've never seen him play in a big game, like ever. Not in high school. Remember, he didn't go to college. He played in some league I've never seen. And then in his NBA career so far, they've done a whole lot of nothing. Like, I've never seen him in a big game. I don't know how he's going to be. Is he a guy who's going to drop his 20 a night but never win a playoff series? Or is he going to be the kind of guy that you're going to win playoff series with? Stu, that's where I am. You need to win me a playoff series. I don't care about the stats and the style and LaMelo and Ant. The only concern I have is the ball domination. Is one of them going to be able to hold the ball a hell of a lot less? Because they both are. Ant's not going to get the ball as much, and neither is LaMelo. We'll see.
2: Yeah, absolutely. It's one of those intriguing moves where you're kind of like, okay, how's this going to work? Because you remove Randle from that aspect too. They're kind of a little unbalanced, you would think, but it is going to be fun to watch. I will say, those two guys playing on the court together, I'm not saying it's going to be good, but I am very intrigued and excited to see what it is.
1: You know, almost outside of the playoffs and maybe the draft, on a good draft, I mean, NBA offseason is the sports radio season almost. Like, I talk more NBA offseason on this show on sports radio than I talk NBA regular season. Think about that. I don't talk more offseason than I do playoffs, but I talk more NBA offseason, which starts, what, July 1st, essentially? And then that whole melee goes, and here we go, and then I completely forget everything about the NBA and where all these guys went, because I'm all football, college and pro. 310-840-4910. Had some great calls tonight. He's Peyton Lodge. He's Stuart Kovacs. I'm Johnny Ballgame. Oh, turn it up, Peyton. From STAA. Hell yeah. Just reach for your dreams. Hey, right there. Johnny Ballgame.
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1: The WNBA didn't make Caitlin Clark. No, she brought her star with her to the league, and she brought a bigger star than any other player has ever brought to the league. And why? Who the hell knows? But who the hell cares? Like, I think that's the reason that the first general you hear, like, players don't like her. I don't think it's her. They don't like the fact that they built that league, which is a great league. Good for them. Blood, sweat, tears. They put everything into the W. And Caitlin Clark comes and it's just, okay, now everything is about her? No. And if that's what they said to me, I'd say, yeah, I know. Yeah, it baffles me too. But look at this resource. Look at just the beginning of what she's given this league. And we're not even nice to her yet. So that's what I would say. And I think that's what bugs them. They have this league, this foundation, and they don't want to just give the whole thing to Caitlin Clark because she's not the best player. But that's not how it is. Tim Tebow wasn't a good NFL quarterback. He was a star, one of the biggest stars in the league. And wasn't even good. You don't have to be great to be a star. That's why you don't know what the star is. It's the it factor. You don't know it. And with Caitlin, it's her style. And I think it's the personality, too. They like the fact that she's not, brash with a personality. She's not showing up in, you know, $5,000 outfits, although there's nothing wrong with that. I like that part of the WNBA. But Caitlin Clark, she shows up in sweats, in a backpack, and she wants to go play ball. We'll get back to these calls. I'm Johnny Ballgame on Westwood One Sports, and I appreciate all you guys. We're going to Los Angeles. Bruce in L.A. Appreciate you, man. Go for it.
2: Hey, Ballgame, how you doing? I just want to comment on Caitlin Clark. I agree with the lady caller who called in earlier that they're bullying her, they're hating her, they're assaulting her because they're jealous of her. And why are they jealous? Because she's intelligent, she's attractive, she's very popular with the fans, and she's white, man. I'm glad that a few people said, and she's white. She sells out the arenas better than anyone else, the highest television ratings. And sure, it is true that someone like Michael Jordan was bullied as well. But for Caitlin Clark, you can take what Michael Jordan took and add 50%. Because she's attractive and she's white, and they have their roughed up league that they've had for 30 years, and they're not going to let a white princess come in and take it over.
1: Thanks for the call in LA from Bruce. And the other thing I'll add to that, yes, MJ was bullied, but the league didn't need MJ. The league was surviving very, very, very well in the mid-80s, in the Magic and Bird era. Michael was great. They handed it to him, and he took it to a global level that it wasn't before. But the WNBA needs, I would think, this Caitlin Clark effect. Cultivate it. Max its value. Protect it. Really odd in some cases where it doesn't. And I don't want to just say because she's white. I don't believe that. There's a lot of white stars in that league. It's the fact that she was, and for them, just given the whole thing. And it's like everybody will diminish everything that happened in the WNBA before Caitlin Clark showed up. She sells more jerseys than every other player in the league combined. Okay, it's different. It's like Tiger in golf. Just roll with it. That's where I am with this thing. I don't know as to exactly why she sells out every arena she goes in. Five WNBA teams can't even play in their normal venue because they want to monetize the Caitlin Clark effect, so they move down the street and play it in the NBA venue and sell it out. She's just good business. I don't know why they're not kissing her ass. If I was in that league and I saw somebody abuse Caitlin Clark, I'd walk up to her and smack her in the face. Then I'd become the most popular player in the league. Could you imagine if Caitlin Clark had like an enforcer, like a tough person, a tough girl and punch somebody, she'd be the most second most popular player in the league because she was defending Caitlin Clark. People would love that. All right, where are we going? Michigan, Mr. Positive. Welcome to the show. Go for it.
3: Good evening, Johnny Ballgame. Hey, you've got an interesting conundrum here. The zeitgeist. She's successful. Yes. To me, there's a Jackie Robinson effect. And just hear me out for a second. It's not because of racial or white or black. She became so successful, and the zeitgeist, people weren't ready for it. So what she has to do is she changed the temperament of the game. She has to be lead by example. Okay, we were not expecting a person, white or black, to have, like you said, the it factor. So because she became so successful, and the dynamics behind her being so successful, we weren't prepared for it. So like a lot of people thinking that's maybe racial, she's white, the blacks are jealous. No. WNBA, arguably before Caitlin Clark came in, was not necessarily a sport that was lauded and many people saw it. So whatever happened, that zeitgeist, that environment where somebody just took advantage of it, being good, and just happened to captivate the world at the right time, the right moment. I mean, this is very philosophical, what is going on. It tells you something about our culture. It tells you something about how we get along with each other. There's so many dynamics to this. And sorry to go so esoteric, philosophical, epistemologically, what it's all about. But, I mean, you're creating it's the perfect storm. It's the perfect storm at how it came about. Yeah.
1: Thanks for the call, Mr. Positive in Michigan. I was talking earlier about, you know, the CBA, and I called it jokingly the Caitlin bargaining agreement. It should have been that. It should have been Caitlin, because she is the reason that the league has this nice stuff. For example, I told Stu last hour that the minimum salary for a WNBA player, they play 44 games in a season. That'll jump to 50 next year. Why? Well, they need Caitlin Clark in more arenas. So it'll be a 50-game schedule, okay? Minimum salary now is $270,000. That feels like a lot of money for a 50-game season in a team, in a league like the WNBA. Minor league hockey players don't make anything close to that. And it's but that feels like a lot of money. Well, you know what before the last CBA, before Caitlin Clark? You want to know what the minimum salary was in the WNBA? And again, people in the league don't like her. Before this new CBA that they signed this year, minimum salary in the WNBA was $66,000. It's now $270,000. And you're gonna push her on the throat? You're going to talk bad behind her back? You're not going to let her with the pretty girls in the cafeteria? No, because she has all this because she's doing all this for you? Again, she's not even a jerk about it. Like, she's a nice, it feels like it. And if she was a jerk behind the scenes, we'd hear about it. She's not. And she is the most responsible reason that the minimum salary in that league went from $66,000 to $270,000. $270,000 from $66,000? Are you kidding me? It's an entirely different life. Ask anybody who's made $66,000 that went on to make $270,000. What? That changed in a year. The CBA, a year. Caitlin Clark got that. The worst player in the league, Caitlin Clark, got her a raise of I'm gonna carry the one, $204,000 raise. Don't pee in the pool. Caitlin Clark is your resource She is your river stream here. Everything you do to build this beautiful log cabin in Montana in 1880 that you just settled in. You build your home by the river. You need it. WNBA, look at this river that showed up. 310-840-4910. Let's get to Arizona. Johnny. I love it when a Johnny can talk to another Johnny in Arizona. What you got, man?
4: You know, every household should have a Johnny. And Caitlin Clark, here, I'm going to read you. I want to take the dinner plate and go backwards. She is the prime rib, the filet mignon. And then we have people that played in club ball that I would go pay $20 at the pond, the duck pond in Anaheim. And these people were freaking, well, this is my daughter. They played for the love of the game. And then I'm going to redress it even further back. My older sister played before Clippers games. I mean, she didn't get paid nothing. She played for the love of the game. And this is what Caitlin Clark achieved by all of us down the line. There's no reason that anybody should have a knock other than the WNBA. They're dropping the ball. And that's it.
1: Agree. They're dropping the ball almost literally on this. Thanks for the call, Johnny in Arizona. You're right. The WNBA commissioner, league office, administration, I mean, they should be pro or team Caitlin, you'd think, but it doesn't feel that way. It doesn't. Let's go to Chicago. This will be interesting. Raphael is with us, and Raphael, is your brother asleep right now? Are you listening to this hiding under your covers? Welcome, Raphael.
5: Actually, no. I'm just sitting on my bed. But, yeah, Caitlin Clark, I think she's phenomenal. I get this is a push, but I've been thinking about this. If she's that good.

0: Just a very little, who is this white girl? You know, what does she think she's doing? What, you know, but she's benefiting everybody, the whole league. Nobody wants the WNBA. And even in college, Angel Reese at LSU, this battle between her and Caitlin Clark. Caitlin Clark beat South Carolina her junior year, and her senior year, LSU upsets Caitlin Clark. So,
1: that was huge. That was huge. And that was a huge stadium. Thank you for the call, Tony, in South Carolina. Caitlin Clark versus Angel Reese was badass. It was extraordinary. It was splendid. I loved it. Yes, I loved that. And it, yeah, I mean, it's not even says essentially like because she's the best player, but it is the style that she plays. Like I said, she sees things happen 3 seconds before they happen. I saw that with Magic. I saw it with Bird. I saw it with Bill Walton. And I'll even throw Arvydas Sabonis before the injuries when he was balling in Lithuania. He looked like a 7-foot Larry Bird. Like, Caitlin Clark sees the floor. The passer, Pistol Pete Maravich. But she's incorporated this, you know, Steph Curry type of style to the women's game, where it's a good shot no matter where she is inside a half court. Let's go to Texas. Shannon in Texas. You're live with Johnny Ball Game. Shannon, what you got?
2: So you're taking the call. Love the show, first of all. So I wanted to touch on the how people were drawn to MJ, how he was picked on in the league when he first came in. I've been privileged to be able to watch Magic, MJ, Kobe, and now LeBron throughout my lifetime. But I remember when he first came in and the league was roughing him up, and the Bad Boy Pistons used to clothesline him every time. But what changed for MJ and how he started to get respect from the league is whenever they brought in Rodman. And I think with Caitlin Clark, until she has a teammate that's willing to stick up for her and take the technique, because she can't hurt her image. She's the cash cow. And the league is really dumb to not try to protect her. But it's not going to change until one of her teammates actually steps up for her. And that's really what changed when you started to see the dynasty with the Bulls is MJ, when the Tungwa came out, it didn't matter. He was going to score regardless of what happened. If the rest were going to call the foul or not, it did not matter. But with Caitlin Clark, she needs one of her teammates to step up to protect her image through the league, but still be able to get the disrespect from the league to stop.
1: Thanks for the call, Shannon in Texas. What should, could the WNBA do to help? I mean, obviously, you know, stop roughing her up the way it is, higher suspensions. I don't know. I mean, does the WNBA, does the league, if almost like if you pulled the league, do you want to go back to way it was before Caitlin Clark? It's like they want their cake and they want to eat it too. Like, they want to get all this nice stuff that Caitlin Clark got them. They want to get it on their own, and good for them. I respect that. But people weren't interested in the WNBA before Caitlin Clark showed up. Many, many people. Not everybody. I'm not generalizing this, but you've seen the stats. 2.5 million people watch every Indiana Fever game that's on national television. That's a major get. That's all right. Myron. Let's get to Myron on the line in Dallas. What you got, Myron? Bring it.
3: Johnny Ballgame, how you doing? And let me first say, you're definitely bringing it tonight like you bring it every night, man. You're one of my favorite hosts. I love your energy. I love your vibe.
1: Thanks,
3: brother. Your previous caller, he touched on it. I mean, he really knocked it out the park when he compared Caitlin Clark to Larry Bird, because that's exactly what's happening here with the difference of her being a female and Larry Bird being a male. Now, we got to go back to that era of Bird. You got to remember, the NBA at that time was at a low until Bird and Magic came in, and that rival that, you know, escalated it up. So yeah. I think that this is a similar path. Unfortunately, because it's females instead of males and the money that's involved, I think that that plays a big part into it. But I love her. I love her style of play. I love her trash talk. And it's just one of those things where you're always going to have haters when you have a great player. And that's all I wanted to mention.
1: I appreciate you calling and listening. Myron in Big D. Let's get to Mark in San Pedro. Mark, San Pedro, you're up.
4: Hey, how you doing, Johnny? Hey, one name you guys are going to remember is Misha Hines-Allen. She is the Dennis Rodman of the WNBA, and they signed her specifically to protect Caitlin Clark. That was probably the biggest and smartest move the Fever have done all offseason. Sophie Cunningham coming around to finally protecting her, but Hines-Allen, man, she steps in front of Caitlin Clark. Any physical contact, she's really doing her best, but they got to do a better job of protecting her. And this goes back to your last caller. Remember, a few years ago, Angel Reese actually said something in an interview. She said, I don't want this game to be remembered over one person. She didn't name Caitlin Clark specifically, but she goes, I want to be remembered for that too. No one's going to admit that it's Caitlin Clark's success and why things are going the way they are. Like Angel Reese specific, Asia Wilson's butthurt about her Nike contract deal. Swoops, you know, she can't stand Caitlin Clark. Let me bring it up. No one's ever going to admit that all this success is really around Caitlin Clark. John, you're amazing what you do. I just want to leave you with that thought.
1: Appreciate the call. We'll get to more. 310-840-4910. Typically, this is like an 80% NFL show, and I knew what I was doing. I thought about it all day when Stuart Kovacs, in this show's Google Doc, our producer, wrote down, is Caitlin Clark the most disrespected athlete in America? And I thought, okay, we will open up this can of worms. I've never shared my Caitlin Clark theories on this show before. I let them all out, and this is what happens. Again, I don't get it either. I could have talked about any American athlete there that's currently playing, you guys, and I don't think I'm getting the call volume I had for Caitlin Clark. I can't explain it either, but it is there. So cultivate it, WNBA. Max its value. Protect it. I'm not saying a totally different set of rules, but when people are being a witch, not that with a B, then deal with it. 310-840-4910. I got Stuart Kovacs producing. I got Peyton Lodge running our Westwood One board. I'm Johnny Ballgame, and maybe, just maybe, we can get to some NFL next on Westwood One Sports Night. 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
1: All right, let's finish strong with 2 for 2 with Stu.
0: What will the sports world be talking about in the morning? It's 2 for 2 with Stu.
2: Giannis getting traded. All right, ball game. We finally had Giannis being traded from the Bucks to the Heat this past week in a deal involving Tyler Hero and a multitude of other players and picks. What do you think about Giannis and the Heat? Are they a team that will immediately be in contention, or is this going to be a bit of a slow rebuild still with him and Bam?
1: Well, I think I'm more interested in Giannis with the Heat than Giannis with the Bucks. Sorry, Milwaukee fans. Maybe that's not fair, but, and I will say, when these trades happen, one player for everything, it never works out for the team that gets everything. Minnesota, when they traded Kevin Garnett, no, not really. Philly, when they traded Charles Barkley, no. Kareem, when Milwaukee traded him, just never seems to work, Stuart.
2: Yeah, it really doesn't. CBS Sports, they recently put out a list of which college football teams will dominate the last half of the decade. They mentioned Ohio State, Georgia, Notre Dame, Texas, Oregon, and Indiana. Of those teams that they mentioned, who do you have the most faith in winning at least one, possibly multiple national championships?
1: Georgia, I've seen it so many times. Kirby Smart has that thing on autopilot, and they have the funds. And that's the number one thing in college football. Who can get the most money to pay to get the best players? Those schools you mentioned, Texas, I just haven't seen them win one for a long time. Oregon has never won one, Stuart, but I'm not saying they're a new blue blood. They absolutely are, and they will at some point, in my opinion, win a national championship. But Stuart, yeah, give me Georgia if I'm picking teams. Georgia's going to win another natty in the Kirby Smart era. I'd be shocked if he doesn't. Is Major League Baseball serious about banning prop bets? Be real easy for a player to say, hey, I can guarantee you I won't get 2 hits tonight. If you think about it, really easy. I think the dirtiest sports scandal ever, I don't know what it is, but I think it's coming. I just do. And it's going to be, my gosh, we're going to go nuts with it. So what's your thought on that? In the NFL, I don't think there's a rush for them to let Brendan Sorsby in their league. Great stuff. Great stuff coming up, including the song by Israel. Johnny Ball Game.
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4: 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It appears by its own numbers, the U.S. government seems insolvent. 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

0: Let me tell ya about Johnny Gold Gang. Compared to him, most of y'all ain't.
1: Yeah. Israel. I mean, that's the first time I've heard that. That was terrific. That was sensational. That was extraordinary. Well done. And Peyton Lodge, yeah, you're damn right. That's definitely airworthy. You just had a song, Israel, blast on national radio, Sirius XM, Channel 375, the Westwood One app, WestwoodOneSports.com, and over 300 radio stations airing right now across the United States. Not too shabby, Stuart Kovacs. Your thoughts, please?
2: Yeah, that was great. That wasn't like one of those AI-generated, you know, sometimes they're all right. Sometimes that was actually genuinely good. Like, that was talented. That was good. I enjoyed that.
1: Okay. All right. Good stuff. We're going to get to some calls here. We got Costa. Costa's on the line in Massachusetts, and we'll open it up. Like I said, we're not taking Caitlin Clark calls anymore because we do want to have some other stuff to talk about. So, Costa, hopefully you got something new. Welcome from Massachusetts. Costa, what you got?
3: Hey, man. Yeah, I just want to talk real quick about, like, sports analytics and the negatives of it. Yeah, because I'm in Massachusetts, and I've seen sports analytics kind of, like, poop the bed a few times on different teams. But, talking about the Red Sox right now, they finally just got their fourth win in a row. Our pitcher, Sonny Gray, he had a no-hitter going on into the eighth inning, and he kind of messed it up. And I was like, oh, all right, fine. We don't need a no-hitter. Let's just try to get the win. But then they, like, almost squandered the win, and it was really, really just frustrating. But, like, what these computer analytics can't – they can't measure, like, the human spirit and the drive to win. I just wish more people would unplug the computers. So I think tonight, like, some guys on the Red Sox, they realized that their pitcher threw a no-hitter. Guys just stepped up. Like, I don't know what those guys were thinking about, but we just got our runs. It wasn't a home run hitting game. It's just singles and working hard. Like, these computers can't measure the human spirit, and that's all I wanted to talk about tonight. Thank you.
1: Costa, in your Red Sox, it's crazy. You're not even out of it. The third wild card. Boston's 4.5 back, and we're just at the midway point. That's nothing. I'm an analytics guy. I mean, your dynasty in Boston was built on sabermetrics. It's what Theo Epstein, part of his... He was great, but he was also good with people, too. And you're right, you absolutely can't, you can't quantify the human spirit. You know, this, you know, love you. The guy comes on my shows all the time, but Ryan Leaf. You're just somebody, you don't know that the human spirit, where it's going to go. And I'm sorry I still use that as an example. There's way more prevalent ones. But, yeah, sometimes you can't tell by, yeah, you just don't know. 310-840-4910. We'll take your calls. How about Steph in Santa Cruz? We always go to Santa Cruz. Steph, what you got tonight?
4: Johnny Ball Game, you are official. You got the street cred. I was bopping my head, man. That was sick. Let's do it. You know what? You know what? Today is the day, Johnny Ball Game. It's the takeover. You're taking over, bro.
1: Really? That'd be nice. Yeah. Sunday nights are working. Yeah. I love this Sunday night shift.
4: That rap puts you over the top, bro.
1: Do you think he's listening right now, Steph? Israel? Is he in? Yeah,
4: he should be listening. Yeah. And really quick, before you guys cut me off, leave Caitlin Clark alone. She increased the WNBA. I love her style.
1: Me too. Most people do. Thanks for the call. Most people do. Again, that's why she sells out every building she walks into and has sold more jerseys than every single NBA player except Steph Curry last year. That's just the facts, guys. You can find that information too. And I hate going back in this rabbit hole, but hopefully it doesn't get to the point that she just says, dude, I'm just going to create my own league. I'll do banana ball. Or, you know, that works too. It's not just about the wins and the losses and the love of the game, guys. This is entertainment now. And we don't watch TV anymore. We watch it when it's live sports. And people watch banana ball. Like, I think ESPN gets as many, if not more, viewers for banana ball as it had for, Padres versus the Rockies. I think it does. So that's a big factor now. And all those people want to see Caitlin Clark play. And the WNBA, like, why are you peeing in the river here? That's your stream of everything. Use it. Protect it. Help it grow. That's what you do when you have that type of talent, that type of resource, which is what it doesn't even matter if she's good or bad at basketball. She's that resource. Whatever the reason is, she got him there. And I get it. The other women are jealous, but they're pissed off because they're mad. They wanted to get him there. Why didn't fans like the league 5 years ago? It was good then. It just took this person coming in, Caitlin Clark from Iowa. What, now people care? That's what bugs them, I think. But it shouldn't. It shouldn't. And I don't know if it bugged Dr. J when Magic and Bird came into the league. I doubt it, because Doc got a pay raise because they took their games off tape delay and got a legit television contract. But you know, we don't watch. I listen to the radio more than I watch TV that's not sports. Like, if I just go home and turn the TV on, I know I'm going to stream this. I'm watching this true crime. I'm big into that history. I'm big into those shows. Ken Burns, docs. That's not TV. That's not live television. I listen to the radio more than I watch live television. So I listen to the radio in my car. People are in their car a lot. So you need live programming, and Caitlin Clark could definitely provide that on her own. Don't think she couldn't, guys. Caitlin Clark doesn't need the WNBA. The WNBA needs Caitlin Clark, and it's like they should, I don't know, realize that a little more. And here I am, dang it, going down the Caitlin Clark rabbit hole, Stuart. Calls are going to light up. Everybody wants to get in on this, but we've told Peyton Lodge, no Caitlin Clark calls, Stuart Kovacs. And you asked, is she the most disrespected athlete in America? Do you believe that, Stuart?
2: I think so. I do think she is, only because you look at the way she's kind of transformed the game, transformed the league, if you will. And I don't know, it feels like there's a lot of jealousy from players around the league, a lot of hatred. And, you know, we've talked, you know, for almost 2 hours about maybe what some of those reasons are. But I do feel like in terms of her peers, she doesn't get the respect that maybe she deserves.
1: All right. Let's get back to the calls here, Peyton. Why don't you bring in Cameron in Louisville? He wants to talk about, yes, the National Football League. Cameron, I'm saying that right. Louisville.
5: Louisville. It really doesn't matter, man. If you're from here, though, you pretty much drop the I and the S part of it, though, in the Louis. So it's like Louisville.
1: Yeah. Louisville. Yeah, yep, I love it.
5: Titans fan, by the way. So we can go down that rabbit hole if you want to. But I mean, like, I'm all like whatever you want. Like Caitlin Clark's whatever. I respect the game and everything. But like, I'm tired of hearing about it too all the time. It's not like I mean. This might cause something, but it's not like she's Steph Curry, you know? Like, I mean, she's close-ish, maybe, for WNBA, but it's not
1: You're
5: Steph
1: right.
5: Curry.
1: No, she's so, not. She's not.
5: But anyway,
1: but people
5: yeah,
1: still,
5: man.
1: Yeah.
5: Yeah, but football. Let's see. Like I said, Titans fan. I actually do like Cam Ward. All indications out of camp from reports that I follow say Cardinal Tate –

0: I mean, like, I'm a fan, so I'm putting him on a pedestal. I'm thinking maybe the next Justin Jefferson, but again, pedestal, it's all good. But all indications are he's a stud, like a stud. So that's good to hear. Cam needs a weapon like no other, though, man, I tell you what. But yeah, go ahead. Sorry.
1: You guys are getting that new stadium. That's going to be sweet there
0: in
1: Tennessee.
0: It looks like a PlayStation 2. Like it looks like straight up like a PlayStation 2. If you get to look up renderings of it, it's like a makeshift kind of smaller square version of that. Yeah, but
1: nice.
0: I haven't been down there in a minute. Like I said, I live closer to the Ohio River. Yeah, I mean, like eventually I'm going to look forward to it for sure. And then, you know, if I'm able to make friends for once, maybe I can get down there for that Super Bowl too one day. That'd be cool.
1: That'd be nice. I'll be your friend. Appreciate the call in Tennessee. Thanks for listening to Johnny Ballgame on Westwood One. I'm scared about Robert Saleh, Titan fan. I have no certainty that that's going to work. Matter of fact, I would bet that it doesn't, and that you're going to be on a new coach, hopefully not a new quarterback, hopefully not a new GM. I'm worried about the Robert Saleh hire. With a young, inexperienced quarterback, you talked about the lack of playmakers. Well, guys, the Titans need to hit on like three. I mean, they need like Wandell Robinson to play at a Pro Bowl level. Eh? They need Calvin Ridley to like be good again. Eh? And then, okay, Carnell Tate, a wide receiver from The Ohio State, first round. When does that not hit? It better. What, Gunnar Helm? He's your tight end of the future? Maybe. I don't like the weapons. I'm worried. And Robert Saleh. Okay, well, he couldn't win with the Jets. He deserves a pass. Why does everybody give the guy who the Jets fire a pass? I never understood that. I can go way back. You know, they fired Bruce Coslett. He got the gig in Cincinnati. Didn't work. The Jets. They fired Herm Edwards. Herm Edwards got hired by the Chiefs. He sucked in Kansas City. The Jets fired Eric Mangini. The man genius goes to Cleveland. Sucked. Oh, Rex Ryan, man. Last coach to take the Jets to the playoffs. Rex Ryan fired. Rex Ryan, next hire, Buffalo. Nope. Didn't happen either. It's pretty evident there. I mean, Adam Gase didn't get another gig. He shouldn't have. And then they hired Saleh after they fired Gase. And when they got rid of Saleh, they brought in Aaron Glenn. Chances are, good for you, Aaron Glenn. It don't matter how much you mess this up. You're getting another gig. Everybody wants to hire the guy that the Jets just fired? I don't get that. I'm scared of the Robert Saleh hire. And that's a good division now, man. Think about this. Robert Saleh, Liam Cohen shaking hands. You guys know about that from last year? That'll be fun. But no, the Texans are good. The Colts were 8-2 at one point last year and finished 8-7. Colts were good. I mean, teams are good in that division. The Colts, they were good. Houston Texans, Jacksonville Jaguars, we're in the playoffs. Robert Saleh is going to have to go down there. And I mean, those are that you got to punch at your weight class in that league. And I don't think he can. That's a very nervous hire. I'm sorry, Titan fan Cameron in Louisville. That hire scares me. I didn't see enough with the Jets to say, oh, yeah. It's just the franchise. I don't know. And, you know, not sure that one's going to work either. 310-840-4910. When the receiver is the missing piece, Stuart Kovacs, producer, said something interesting last hour. Shocking, but he did. And he said that with Brandon Ayuk,

0: and with DJ Moore? Will they be the missing piece? If Ayuk gets to DC and Jaden Daniels goes back to being the rookie sensation in the Commanders, I'm not going to put him in the NFC Championship, but I'll say they'll be good. Could Brandon Ayuk be the missing piece? And then DJ Moore, they want him to be. They have not had a receiver get Steph Diggs type of numbers. Stephon Diggs was leading the league in targets, guys, like every year in Buffalo. Like 160 fantasy guys, you remember this? Massive targets. When he left, Josh Allen didn't really have a player to target like that. Is it going to be DJ Moore? By the way, the artist named Israel, who wrote that song, produced that song, I don't know if he sang that song. Peyton Lodge, is he holding?
1: I had to go out and get him, yeah.
0: Okay, you found him.
1: Yeah, I got him.
0: Okay, we're going to bring him on when we come back from the ATL, and maybe we'll even play the song again when we come back. Johnny Ballgame, download the Westwood One Sports app.
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0: 310-804-4910. I don't know if we'll do it for moving forward, but for the rest of the night, what the heck? Play around with that song. We'll come back with it. 310-804-4910. We'll get 2 for 2 with Stu going here quick, talking about the big stories that we're going to have this week. I'll get back to some soccer. It is. It's the biggest men's soccer match in our nation's history on Wednesday. It's bigger than any other World Cup game, and I'll tell you why. I mean, I'm wearing a World Cup jersey right now, Team USA. And my producer, Stuart Kovacs, is wearing one as well. And Peyton's wearing some stupid T-shirt or something. But, Stu, that kit, you've never looked prettier, Stu, in that Team USA kit. And it is. Are you agreeing with me? Biggest soccer match ever?
1: Biggest, yes. Especially for us in this country, yes, 100%. It is absolutely massive. And any win they get going forward, that'll continue to bounce, you know, higher up. Each match will probably overtake the previous one. But, you know, we'll see. One game at a time. But I'm very excited, and I think it's massive for the country.
0: Yeah, for this point on, Stu's right. It's the biggest match in men's soccer history in this country. If they win and they keep going, it just gets bigger and it gets bigger. Let's get back to the calls here. We get to Buffalo. Chase on the line in Buffalo. Chase, what are we talking about tonight, dude?
2: What's going on, Johnny Ballgame? Basically, you're just talking about, you know, the receivers and everything like that and certain trades. And you mentioned the Bills a little bit with Stephon Diggs and how they traded to Minnesota, got the 22nd pick. And a lot of us wanted to draft Justin Jefferson. But if we didn't get Diggs, because everyone wanted Diggs, no matter what, the proven guy. And basically, both teams won the trade. In the long run, Minnesota may have won it because Jefferson's basically the number one receiver. But Diggs did everything for us while he was here until his last year when he became a diva again. But like the first 3 years he was on the team, I mean, he elevated Josh Allen to, you know, superstar stratosphere. I mean, Josh Allen did it himself, obviously.
0: Agree. He was huge. You're right.
2: I mean, he was like the top three in every category for 3 or 4 seasons in a row. And if it wasn't for that 13-second game against the Chiefs, which is more, as much as I love Sean McDermott, even though he's gone, it's more in a coaching, you know, time management decisions. And then you had the Cincinnati game, you know, that we lost to when they went to the Super Bowl. That was the year DeMar Hamlin got injured at the end of the season, almost died on the field, and it kind of was an emotional thing, but it shouldn't have made them, you know, screw up in the playoffs or whatever. And then even last year, you know, with the Bills, a lot of people dog Josh Allen for the turnovers and everything, but that was his worst playoff game basically ever, other than the first one in Houston, which the first half he was amazing, second half too much superhero ball as a young kid. But last year with those 5 turnovers, we still had a chance to win and should have won, lost by 3. And that interception at the end was technically a catch that a lot of people complain about. You know, you can go back and forth on it forever. But I think DJ Moore, though, is going to be a huge thing. A lot of people complain about, you know, oh, he's going to get released. Why would you trade a second-round pick and pay all that money for him, this and that? Well, if he got released, you don't know who he would have went to, not necessarily the Bills. You know what I mean? You say a receiver doesn't necessarily put you over the top. You are right, you know, but we had no one. You know, we needed a receiver.
0: Well, and I don't think Buffalo needs the receiver to get him over the top. I think they're right there, man. I don't think it's a receiver away. I mean, Chase, I'll ask you this, Chase, before we get you out of here. What's your confidence level right now that you're going to watch Josh Allen play in a Super Bowl? Has it crept in at all right now that it might not ever happen? And how does that make you feel?
2: To be honest, I still feel it's going to happen. I'm not saying he's going to win one. I definitely, in my opinion, I think he is, and I hope he is, but I think he's going to get there. I mean, he Jim Kelly's, you know, Buffalo's hero, but he pretty much surpassed Kelly in everything, you know, up until this point. He's only 30. He may not be able to run like he does in the next 5 years or whatever, but he does everything. I mean, he is Superman. The MVP, you know, when he won MVP, it was everybody eats. You know, we didn't have a number one or even really a number two receivers, tight ends, running back, everybody. But we have a great offensive line. We had a number one rusher in the league last year. We just didn't have receivers. So he had to spread it around. But in my opinion, DJ Moore is going to help out so much in that fact. I'm not saying he's a great number one. He's probably a fantastic number two and a lower level number one, but it's definitely going to help. The biggest thing is our defense, you know, changing everything. But Jim Leonard, I think, is going to make it so much more aggressive. It's just got to find the right personnel and use the playbook how he wants. You know, when it comes to blitzes and everything, it's going to be so much different than the 4-3 Sean McDermott. You know, it's more of a high
0: Chase
2: defense at this point.
0: Thanks for the call, man. Appreciate you. Good. That's a Bills summary right there. Yeah, Jim Kelly. Wow. Yeah, Josh Allen needs to get to a Super Bowl for me to win that argument for Buffalo quarterback. Stats don't mean it in that town. You have to get to a Super Bowl. And, you know, the problem is the window's not that wide open, guys, in the AFC. Mahomes is trying to get back. So is Burrow. Lamar's trying to get to his first. Drake May is trying to get back. Bo Nix is thinking, dude, I should have been there. I'm going to get there eventually. It's weird. It's like it can close up quick. Until then, how about 2 for 2 with Stu?
3: What will the sports world be talking about in the morning? It's 2 for 2 with Stu.
1: All right. We had a bit of a shocker almost a week ago already, but Michigan head basketball coach Dusty May left the program to become the new head coach
4: today
1: of the Dallas
4: women's sports.
1: Mavericks.
4: The NWSL
1: obviously,
4: regular
1: May's
4: season has been on pause during the month of
1: Michigan,
4: June. But the league's annual
1: goes to basically
4: Challenge
1: coach
4: Cup
1: Cooper
4: was held last
1: Flag
4: Friday.
1: With Dallas.
4: The special exhibition match
1: obviously,
4: saw reigning champion
1: it's a big move.
4: Gotham
1: Do you think
4: FC,
1: it's the right move for him to leave
4: the
1: program that
4: KC
1: is Michigan
4: Curran,
1: for an NBA
4: who
1: job?
4: Who had the NWSL's best record
0: I'll trust
4: last
0: he knows
4: Over
0: his situation better than I do. This scares the hell out of me for a sport.
4: The city is
0: college
4: getting an
0: basketball that I
4: and Gotham
0: love.
4: Center back Tierna Davidson
0: you have
4: was
0: essentially the best coach in
5: the
0: sport.
5: The atmosphere was great.
0: Just won a national title.
5: Come to
0: have
5: Ohio,
0: as much payroll and resources
5: team,
0: as
5: so, like,
0: any other college basketball program
5: here
0: in Michigan.
5: Showed up,
0: and he doesn't want
5: to
0: be there anymore
5: because
0: he doesn't want to deal with the bullcrap. He doesn't want to build a new roster every single year. Deal with stupid luncheons with boosters have to flat
4: Wilson
0: out ask people for
4: order
0: more money.
4: Yes.
0: In the NBA, he gets, just gets to coach.
4: With a Capital One Saver card, so
0: and it sucks, but it's
4: everything.
0: True.
6: Everything?
0: In college basketball
7: the
0: needs the best coaches because the coaches are the stars
4: yes, yeah.
0: in college basketball.
4: So
0: the
4: nice.
0: Players are changing every year. Tom
7: Ooh,
0: Izzo is the star. For Dusty May to be like, I'd rather go to a, I don't know, a bad NBA team. I shouldn't say that, but yeah, not a massive contender. That scares me, Stu. It scares me for college hoops, man. The best coaches are going to bolt for the NBA because there's bull crap everywhere, even at Michigan. Do you think that'd be the one place where the guy'd be like, oh, I'm cool with this system? Even he is trying to get out, Stuart Kovacs.
1: Yeah, it's pretty crazy, and you're right. I don't think we're going to get the Coach K's, Roy Williams's of the world, the Izzo's, the guys that are lifers. I think you're right. I think we're going to see more and more guys jump to the NBA. It does seem like that. They just don't want to put up with the nonsense. And moving on here to the NFL.
0: Good point.
1: Matthew Stafford, he revealed this week that he has talked to both Tom Brady and Drew Brees about playing into his 40s. He said he talked to both of them and also said, quote, it's a year-to-year thing because I think it's fair to the team. It's not fair to say, okay, 24 months from now. End of quote. If you had to predict Matthew Stafford's future, do you think this is his final year? Do you think maybe he has 2 years, maybe even more than 2 years? What do you think?
0: No, it's not his final year. Matthew Stafford's not as old as we think he is. You know, he turned 38 in February, so he'll be 38 this entire season. 38 is not what it used to be. Matthew Stafford, if he's healthy, could play several more years. Now, I think the only way he leaves the Rams to retire or whatever, because I think he'd be excellent in television too. He's good looking. He's LA, very popular. And by the way, I should have included him in our conversation last hour about the best dudes who've ever spun that thing. Stafford is absolutely in that neighborhood. But the only way, Stu, I could see him peacing out is if Sean McVay does the same thing. And it's like they're both done. And maybe that happens. Maybe it doesn't. Like, I don't think Stafford stays if McVay leaves. And who knows? McVay's almost left before with burnout. I hope he doesn't. I love Sean McVay. I think he's the best coach maybe on this planet for football. But no, I think Stafford, I hope he's got a few more years left. Thank you, Stu. 2 for 2 with Stu. And I'm a Seahawk guy, man. I'm a Northwest dude. I grew up in Seattle. First sporting event I ever went to was in the Kingdome, dude. So, I mean, I should want Stafford out. No, man. I love watching Matt Stafford play quarterback. And you want to know how good Stafford is? Look at the Seahawks defense last year. Look what they did to every single quarterback except Matthew Stafford. It's crazy. Like, they were holding teams under 300 yards. They play Stafford. The Rams averaged over 500 yards against that defense. That's tracking down a cephalopod on foot. Nobody does that. Johnny Ballgame. Westwood One Sports.
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0: 310-804-4910. Get in on this. Johnny Ball Game, appreciate you. Stuart Kovacs producing, Peyton Lodge running our board on Westwood One. We're the Sunday night crew. Sunday night, early into Monday morning, depending on where you are listening to this. Happy Monday to you. And 2 days away from the biggest soccer match in United States men's soccer history on Wednesday night. And I don't need the other numbers or wait. They've been further than this. No, those aren't as big as this. And I got proof for it, too. The biggest part is just the fact that, like, okay, I'm wearing a United States soccer kit right now. I'm wearing a soccer jersey. I've never had a United States soccer jersey before. I have 100 jerseys. This is my only soccer jersey, and I bought it today. I would never do this, but I'm in. It's the perfect, perfect storm. A silver platter, as I called it last week. It's on American soil. It's in our NFL football stadiums, and the kickoff times are in our time zones. And, oh, yeah, we're pretty good. We won the group, this and that. Yeah, and Bosnia-Herzegovina coming up. Cool. The biggest match ever, and it's not even about the opponent. It's about, look, the silver platter's right there still. 8 p.m. Eastern time on a Wednesday? That's prime time. That's perfect. That's Chris Berman and Tom Jackson from Louisville. Man, it's a perfect kickoff time on a Wednesday in the summer. People are going to be home. It's going to get a great Wednesday number. People are going to watch. My producer, Stuart Kovacs, he's wearing a Team USA soccer kit, too. Both of us. We showed up. We didn't coordinate. We're wearing soccer gear. Now, he's a big soccer fan. I am not. But that's the whole point. When a sport can get, let's call, diehard sports fans in this country that don't do soccer, and there's so many of us. Look, I got a lot of friends, and you guys do too, that are like us. Nerds, diehard sports fans. I don't have a soccer group chat. No. And I'm a nerd. I have Mariner group chats. Oh, kill me. No. But I do. But I don't have a soccer one. And I'm a diehard American sports fan. Look what I do for a living. I love this. It's all I do. And I don't do soccer, but I am now. And I think there's a lot of me out there. Big time sports fans. You want the sizzle. You want the event. You want the magnitude. You want it to matter. You want it to count. And that's what Team USA in the World Cup is giving, like a diehard sports fan. That's part of the reason Wednesday is the biggest men's soccer match in American history. It's part of the reason. Now, how about the casual sports fan? Maybe playing a fantasy league only because your buddies ask you. You don't gamble on sports. You have an NFL team, but you probably aren't going to know the ins and outs. You don't know who your week one opponent is. Stuart Kovacs, Raiders week one opponent. Who is it?
1: You might have gotten me here.
0: They host the Miami Dolphins. You're going to be you're going to be 2-0, or you're going to be 1-0 for two straight years, Stu.
1: Okay. Yeah, they might be. They might be.
0: But I mean, Seattle, this is easy for me. You know, they got that Wednesday Super Bowl game. Yep, cool. But yeah, the casuals are interested in this World Cup match. You're going to get the casual sports fan to watch this. You know, go USA. There's nothing else on. Everybody at work, everybody's talking about it. I mean, if you watch Good Morning America tomorrow, or the Today Show, or whatever the hell they call that CBS thing, They're going to have probably at least one World Cup segment, probably more. And they're not even airing it. Fox is. So, yeah, it's the biggest soccer match in men's American soccer history. I'm not messing with the Rose Bowl 1999 and the 99ers over there. Owned it. And we're not talking that. That's the pinnacle moment for soccer in this country. Rose Bowl 99 wears the shirt. But that's another reason. You're getting the casuals interested and the diehards who don't normally do soccer. You've brought us over here. And I'm wearing a jersey. Slap me sideways, man. So I'm in. And I get, look, they're in the round of 32. If you go back to the 2002 World Cup, and I remember it, not in detail, though, but in the 2002 World Cup, they got through the group, and in the Sweet 16, if you will, they didn't have 32 then. They beat Mexico 2-0, and that's the biggest moment in American men's soccer history, people would say. And they went to, let's call it, the Elite Eight of the World Cup in 02. But, dude, like, I'm going to say less than 10% of our audience right now remembers that game, the 02 Mexico win. I'm going to say most of us don't. I don't. And, oh, and yeah, you know why? Part of the reason? Well, that game was in South Korea. The kickoff was at 2:30 in the morning Eastern time on a Monday. Like, find me a worse time to play a soccer match. 2:30 Monday morning. You're not staying up late or getting up early on a Monday. Hell no. That's when that game kicked off. So you only get the diehard soccer fan that's going to wake up or not go to bed to stay up and watch that. American time zones, baby doll. That's what this World Cup has. That's why it's been on a silver platter. That's why they've hit this thing so far out of the park. I don't even know when the ball's going to land, especially if Team USA keeps winning. Because, yeah, every single game, like Stuart Kovac said, becomes the biggest men's soccer match in this country's history. That's why, in my opinion, this in the round of 32 against Bosnia-Herzegovina is going to be the biggest match ever because of everything that comes with it. Because of all of you listening right now, and I'm one of you that didn't even think about a soccer ball a month ago. No, not even. And now you're like watching other games. Like you're interested. Like I watched America's Hat. I love you, Canada. I watched Canada win today. That was probably the, Stuart, you're a soccer geek. Was that the greatest moment or one of them in Canadian soccer history today winning that? What was that? In SoFi?
1: In SoFi against South Africa, yeah, a team that really has, in a nation that really hasn't had a lot of success in the World Cup, especially even less than us. It's definitely probably their moment so far. Yeah,
0: yeah. Well, it's too damn cold, man. I mean, they got their hockey thing, but no. I watched that whole match. I gambled on it. Yeah, I'm betting on the World Cup, so I'm bought in hook, line, sinker. Johnny Ball game, Westwood won. How about Lodgy over there? Peyton Lodge, son of Blind Date, former Blind Date host on television. Roger Lodge, our board op. Peyton, how deep are you into World Cup?
2: Not very deep, but I guess you could consider me a casual soccer fan that's watching it just like everybody else.
0: What's your level, scale of 1 to 10? 10, it's the greatest thing ever. 1, it's totally nothing. Your level of excitement for Wednesday night?
2: I'm going to go 7.
0: Is that the most you'd ever said you'd been for a soccer match?
2: Oh, without question. Yeah, I've never went higher than a 7.
0: Stuart, where are you? Same scale.
1: I'll say 9.
0: Yeah, Stuart's a 9er. Yeah. Stuart is a 9er. Peyton's in the 7s. You know what? I'll make this all fun. We'll do a little sandwich. I'll say my level's an 8. Yeah. I mean, I am not doing anything Wednesday night but this soccer match. It would have to be like, I don't even know what it would be. Even if it was like a date with a girl way too pretty for me, I'd have to be like, eh, I really want to watch this soccer match. So, and that's why, in my opinion, it's the biggest men's American soccer match in history. And bigger than the Landon Donovan goal in 2010. You know, the win against Colombia in group play in 94, also on American soil at the Rose Bowl. That was mega. But, you know, soccer wasn't then what it is now. It's grown. It's better. It's healthier. And you know what? More sports fans, myself included, are being more reasonable with it. I was of the era of soccer sucked, man. You know, the cool kids weren't playing soccer. It was the opposite. You know, soccer's, you know, it's a wuss sport. You know, I was an idiot. I don't think that now. Although the flopping is a whole nother thing. And it's not the flopping. It's the agony of the flop. It's not the flop. It's the agony. The grabbing of the shin like you just tore your Achilles. Every time. And I love how the refs are just like, you know what? No, they don't blow the whistle. And then the dude gets up and starts running again. But the agony of the flop, they really, I mean, no one's winning an Oscar for those acting performances. It's the opposite. So I understand that. Flop all you want, I guess. Be a Manu Ginobili, a Vlade Divac, a LeBron. But even those guys don't cry like the soccer guy. They don't. But it's the biggest soccer match in this country's history, in my opinion. Just because everything's right there. Team USA, it's the knockout round. Win or go home. It's the playoffs, essentially. Our kickoff time. Our stadium. San Francisco, Santa Clara. Beautiful stadium. Been there. Love it. Soccer community, not that it matters. This whole country is turning into a soccer community. Right in the middle of the week there. I mean, Wednesday can't get here quick enough for me. And I'll tell you this, Stuart. When your team is still in the tournament, don't you pay way more attention to the tournament?
1: Always. Yes. Because you wonder if your team's going to play this team. How your team would stack up against this, the you know, whatever two teams are playing. Yes, it makes it so much better when your team is in it, 100%.
0: And I'm a wuss. My team will lose. I won't watch the team that beat my team the following week unless I have to for work, which is I usually do. But I'm one of those fans, man. Like in the NFL,

0: when the Seahawks lose, I pretty much just go to bed. Like, I can't handle it. Even talk to a therapist once about it, to be honest. But it's just like, I can't let a stupid Seattle Seahawk loss send me into a week completely depressed about my life, you know? And that's how big a Seahawk fan I was, whatever. And when they lose, I would honestly, I would go lay in bed and I would put on like a Western or like a Ken Burns history doc, something that has nothing to do with football, nothing. And I would turn off football and I would watch like Tombstone. And that would get me in a better mood. But now, you know, I got this Westwood One gig on Sunday nights. And hopefully I still have it when football season comes around. So, by the way, Stuart Kovacs, Peyton Lodge, yours truly. This is going to be the place for post-Sunday night football. We're going to recap the whole week. Fantasy perspectives. I'm going to do my Chris Berman NFL primetime impersonation. That will suck, but maybe it'll make you laugh. Oh, we're going to just hammer the NFL on Sunday night. So are you ready for that, Stuski?
1: I cannot wait. It is going to be great to have NFL games to react to just a few hours after they're done. The Sunday night game will be on right after the Sunday night football game. Immediate reaction to that. It's going to be amazing.
0: Right?
1: I love it.
0: I mean, almost Westwood there. One airs Sunday night football. This station you're listening to right now, this is where you'll go for Sunday night football, or right after Sunday night football ends, you go to Westwood One, and then we're recapping. It's going to be a beautiful. Hey, Peyton Lodge, who's your favorite team again?
2: I'm a Ravens guy.
0: Okay, Baltimore Ravens. That's ooh. Stu, he's from L.A., like born in L.A. He's never left Southern California except when he went to college at TCU. Why? How the hell is he a Ravens fan? And how the hell are you a Raiders fan? You're in New Jersey. What the hell is this? Opposite ends. Like, he should be the Raider fan. You should be the Ravens fans. You guys are hilarious. How'd you become a Ravens fan?
2: My mom's from Baltimore. Grew up going to M&T Bank. Love Ravens games. And that's why I grew up going to Ravens games. I mean, I didn't go to Rams games when I was little. And the Chargers weren't even here when I was little, too.
0: Dude, that's a really good point.
1: It's a great
0: point. Grew up in L.A. without an NFL team. Rams were in St. Louis. You're right. And then the Chargers, L.A. people don't even like the Chargers now, and they're in L.A. That's the only team in the NFL, I think, if they won a Super Bowl, they wouldn't have a parade. I don't think L.A. would have a parade for the Chargers. I don't think they're big enough. They'd have a rally in a park. Tell me I'm wrong, Charger fan. Peyton Lodge, you're from L.A. How many Charger hats, bumper stickers, keychains, jerseys do you see walking around?
2: Not many. Not many. A lot of people mistake lightning bolts for the Charger logo, but that's not it.
0: Seriously. Sometimes I even look at the Ram logo and I get confused that it's a bolt,
1: yes,
0: but it's the Ram
1: the
0: horn.
1: Almost. Yes.
0: You do that too, Stu?
1: I do that
0: all the time. In my research and whatnot, like, who is that again? Immaculate Grid. Do you play Immaculate Grids too?
1: Yes. Love Immaculate.
0: Okay, yeah. I'm the biggest Immaculate Grid nerd out there. But, I get the logos even confused with the Rams and the Chargers. L.A. just has so much on its plate. The biggest mistake the Chargers made, in my opinion, and I don't know the particulars, but they should have found a way to beat the Raiders to Vegas. Vegas would have taken anyone. The fact that they got the Raiders was just wonderful happenstance because they brought that brand and fans with them. But they would have taken any team, and the Chargers should have been, you know, proactive and said, we'll get to Vegas, and then they end up backing in to L.A. where Peyton Lodge even knows they weren't even wanted there. L.A. fans don't like the Chargers. They don't like San Diego. So didn't make a lot of sense. We digress a little bit. 310-840-4910. Want to get to some calls here. Let's get to Jeff in Vancouver. Are you still with us, Jeff in Vancouver?
3: Yeah, I am.
0: Hell yeah. Jeff, go for it, bro. Loud and clear, brother.
3: No, I was going to talk soccer. I agree. with every

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0: and beat Bosnia like we should. A very tough team, but still a team we should beat. We go out there and beat them on Wednesday night, and all that momentum that was quote-unquote lost is right back there again.
1: That's great insight, man. I'm glad you said that, because when I say it, it's like, it's just some dumb American, but then you say it, and there's credibility, and you're 100% right. Joe, that was awesome, man. Thank you for the time. We appreciate it. Thanks for the insight. Have a lot of fun with this. I love your, I love the anthem. What were the parameters around this again? I forgot, because I want to do this. Yeah, I'm going to steal this from you.
0: It's very scientific. It's how the fans are into it, it's how the players are singing it, and the vibe, and it's just the tune overall itself. There's some good tunes that we put down the list because the fans weren't into it.
1: Yeah. Absolutely. Joe, thanks, man. That was a lot of fun. We appreciate it.
0: Yep. Take care.
1: You got it, man. Joe Malfa. Make sure you're following him, by the way, and you will know more about the beautiful game at MalfaJ98. All right. I'm sorry that I have to go from this high of highs to maybe the low of lows, but Addy put this in the notes. I wish to discuss. Addy is a big baseball fan, as am I. And even though we're at the midway point of the season, something is overshadowing everything. I'll explain. It's the Drake Toll Show. John Lund sitting in for Drake on Westwood One Sports and the Westwood One Sports app.
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0: Good morning.
1: Good morning.
0: Good morning.
1: Good morning. Best morning.
0: The best morning in the world.
1: Yeah, of all mornings.
0: This is one of the mornings of all time.
1: It is.
0: It really
1: is. They're talking about it still.
0: You know, they'll be talking about it for years.
1: Decades.
0: Decades, even. Carmichael, Dave, Jason Ross, Chris Rule.
1: Whoa.
0: No.
1: Who's Chris?
0: Don't know. Anthony. Anthony joins us because what is Chris doing? Recovering
1: Forbidden Door
0: from the open. What is it? Open Door? Forbidden?
1: Forbidden, I believe.
0: Why is it? Oh yeah, because they're okay. They're not supposed to be doing the thing,
1: I guess.
0: Well, I hope he recovers.
2: Where's the Forbidden Door?
0: It's behind the tree.
1: Yeah.
0: Nobody knows.
1: It's in Sherwood Forest.
0: Meanwhile, we have live and wall-to-wall coverage for you of the Travelers Championship Sudden Death Playoff, which is underway right about now with Scotty Scheffler, Victor Hovland teeing off. And old Hov's right down the middle there. First time in, I want to say since 2018, that it's been continued to the next day. Sudden Death Playoff. It was rainy and crummy there yesterday.
1: Just crummy.
0: But also, because it's in the area, you've got a lot of Norwegian fans over here for the World Cup. And they made it out. What are you looking at?
1: Is Scheffler wearing the same thing?
0: It does kind of look
1: like. You have to wear your Sunday outfit?
0: You have
1: Maybe
0: to.
1: Maybe only had four outfits.
0: Have to wear it from yesterday. You got to.
1: I didn't see Hovland tee
0: Hopefully off. He didn't have to do what Mason did and hang all his clothes up in his Airbnb. Or actually, well, I'm not sure. I know I thought he lived in Texas. I know he's from Texas, Scheffler is. So I don't know if he just went home or to one of his homes.
1: Oh, no, he hit a blue line.
0: Hit a blue line that turned into a green line. And, oh, they are both on the fairway right now. I always like it when guys tee off and they hit it like 390,000 yards.
1: And they're like 6 feet from each other.
0: Yeah, they're literally, their balls are.
2: I like that you guys are watching it on a phone when you have two TVs in there.
0: Well, welcome to our studios, pal, where.
1: You have the remote.
2: I do have your remote.
0: I am plugged in across the way again.
2: Oh, you still don't have your dongle.
0: Matt George. Yeah. Took my dongle and by the way,
1: a return of the mat.
0: I had a replacement dongle that is also gone after the weekend, so that's cool. And then yes, we have not one but two TVs. You can't see these on the cameras, but we have two TVs on the right. And for years now, at least a year, right? There's one remote for the TVs in there, TVs in here.
2: You think I can get it from in here? What's the channel?
1: No chance.
0: It's Golf Channel.
1: Whatever. 722.
0: Two TVs, and we don't have.
1: No.
0: We can't change them. You can come in here if you
2: didn't
0: want.
2: Didn't work.
0: Feel free. Come
2: no,
0: on.
2: I'm in. Stuck in here.
0: Are you stuck in there? What are you stuck in there for?
2: I don't know. They put a lock on the door when the show starts.
0: Oh.
1: You want me to get it? Am I allowed? Am I? Do I have permission?
0: I'm fine.
1: May I excuse myself?
0: Yeah, please. By all means. Let's get this on the main TV. Good morning, everyone. On a, look at that little Sports Illustrated front cover. That is not what I remember the greatest show on court being. That is not Jason Williams. Fun, exciting weekend, hopefully, for everyone. Hope all of you had a great weekend as well. I went down to the old, oh, there it is. I went down to the ye old farm, new farm, farm 2.0, farm squared, and we farmed around and.
1: What the farm?
0: There's goats and there's soon to be chickens. There is now Willie the Ram. I pushed for Sam the Ram. I pushed for Sam.
1: Willie
0: as in Willie.
1: It wasn't Willie Collie Ram.
0: They're into I think we can do that. Okay. It was between Willie and Conway. They want to name it.
1: That's what it was. Willie Conway.
0: Yeah, Willie Conway Ram. I think that's what they decided on. About apparently can't name it Sam the Ram. I can't remember why. Maybe like an old dog was named Sam or something. They don't recycle names. As a matter of fact, Gus, our dog, is a recycled name from their old dog named Gus, who was the son of Bullet the dog. Yeah.
1: Okay.
0: So that was all fun. And then Saturday, this is such a country thing to do, and I love it. Saturday. So the idea is we're all going to pile in and her grandson is a long story, but she the matriarch and her daughter and her daughter's son live there. And her other son, not to be on a downer, but he passed in a car accident, about a decade ago. So his son of the same name, who is now 10 and just, my goodness, getting so much older. And it's crazy. So he spent the weekend with us down there, which is always amazing. And to see the genetics roll through, because I knew her son very well, watched him grow up into a young man before he was taken from us way too soon. And to see his 10-year-old son now, just who never really was exposed to his dad much, you know, he's much too young, but to see the mannerisms and the humor and the way he is just come through genetically, not through it really is. It's nothing short of miraculous. It's really that was my favorite part of the weekend. So I get down there and I immediately start cooking, man. We're going to do a picnic style lunch / dinner. Going to head out to in Valley Springs. They were having a fireworks, big fireworks show they do every year, doing a little bit early, obviously. And it's one of those things, they do the same thing in Ripon, but watched that one my whole life, where it's really cool. Like, the community spends all year raising money for it, and then they just put on, you know, rivals, like the one in Ripon rivals Cal Expo. They're not screwing around, man. I'd never seen the Valley Springs one, though, so... The way that's all set up is everybody just kind of pulls to the side of the road along the 2-lane highway, a couple turnouts here and there, whatever. But it's our first time. We don't know where all the spots are. We wanted to get there a little bit early. So I start cooking, man. Friday night, I get there. I am frying chicken.
1: Chicken breast.
0: Frying it. I went to Costco on the way there, and I did wings. So... legs and drums and flats, regular big old drumsticks, and thighs, right? So I didn't have time to do what I usually do, which is, you know, let it sit in a buttermilk marinade for like a day, blah, blah, blah. But, you know, you get a dredging station going, you get the whole thing going. Next thing you know, I brought, I think, all the chicken. It was ridiculous the amount of chicken I had committed to frying. And like halfway through, I'm just like, Jesus. So fried chicken. Wow. Those guys are really good at golf, aren't they?
1: Yeah.
0: Both Scheffler and Hovland.
1: Also within about 6 feet of each other.
0: Yeah.
1: Scheffler's closer, though.
0: Like both of them and either of those shots, we'd be like, oh, my God, that's like one of the greatest shots in my life. And that's just hole one for them. So macaroni salad. Deviled eggs. I made a little cucumber salad just because I saw two cucumbers there that needed to be made.
1: Salad.
0: Yeah, saladed. You know, we got some cookies I got from Costco. Big old cookie thing.
1: Good choice.
0: Anyway, so we got it all. And I made a, you know, those like 10 disposable little square banquet pans you can get for like Thanksgiving.
1: Yep.
0: So I made one of those, about a 50-pound mac and cheese in there. So we got all kinds of macaroni salad and mac and cheese. Mm. Yep, because
1: duplicates.
0: That's what was requested. So we get in her big red pickup truck.
1: Of course, you're on the farm.
0: We're on the farm, dude. And we put everything in the back. We got maybe a little pop-up tent just in case. Some chairs, some sleeping bags, you know. It was a little chilly out there over the weekend in a good way.
3: I'm cold.
0: So I'm driving the truck, and I'll never forget, because the daughter, who I've known also pretty much my whole life, you know, she goes, hey, you and your city cars, sure you know how to drive a truck? And I'm like, please, little darling.
4: I'm a man.
0: My first car was a truck. 1979 Datsun pickup, manual shift, and had to tie the little wires together to get the headlights to turn.
1: Oh, they're stealing it.
0: That was how I acquired it.
1: Well,
0: yeah. So we discover very quickly when we finally get there, it's about 40 minutes away, that, well, everybody's getting out there early. So... we get out there, And we make a couple of passes along the lake. All right. Along the, let's just call it the western side of the lake.
1: Sure.
0: We make a couple of passes and see that, you know, look, most great spots are filled and you want to have a view of the lake. Now, we didn't know which part of the lake the fireworks were going over, but we assumed there's a little kind of circular inlet and it looked like there was some stuff going on. So we end up parking and getting a good view. Now, this is a very tight fit. This is a very large, you know, country style truck. This ain't no sipping truck. This is a truckity truck. So we're, imagine you're on the side of a 2-lane highway and you pull over and then there's, you know, like a little bit of, not a huge drop off, but a drop off into the little fields in front of us, right? Well, I pull in and then shortly, you know, I'm trying to get straight, completely straight.
1: The truck.
0: Yes. Yeah. Hello. And I realize that I'm slipping, the wheel's slipping a little bit on the left side.
1: City boy.
0: I put it in all 4x, right? 4x. And I make the cardinal mistake. I hit the gas, try to pull forward. Left wheel is just digging a hole. Try to throw it in reverse a little bit. I'm in. I am in. The left rear wheel, the wheel that is facing the driving people,
1: yeah.
0: The road. Whatever.
1: You're shooting rocks at people.
0: Shooting rocks, baby. So that sucks. And then it was like, well, what are we going to do? Oh, Hovland drops the putt.
1: He thought he missed it.
0: I thought he missed it wide right, too. Hovland drops the putt, the tougher putt. And now the pressure is on world number one, Scotty Scheffler.
1: It's only one playoff.
0: Sudden death. Okay, yeah. So Scheffler
1: has to die.
0: This is it. Yeah, exactly. This is it. And if he misses,
1: he's dead.
0: He's dead. He just drops dead, right? They execute him in Texas.
1: That is sudden.
2: I got to start watching golf. I didn't know that's how that worked.
1: You didn't know.
0: You thought it was all just polos.
2: Yeah.
1: Oh, and in Texas. Yeah, they probably shoot him.
0: You know why? Because he needs shooting.
1: Yeah.
0: So, anyways, we'll pause here for a second while
1: All right, the guy's about to get shot.
0: Oh, you know, I keep saying Texas. It's in Connecticut. Never mind.
1: Oh, well, then they slap different him with Donald Hills.
0: Yeah. Connecticut, they're going to try him for being a witch. That's what they do.
2: Burned
0: out there.
2: At the stake.
0: Yeah, exactly. Ribeye, New York, don't know what kind of steak they're going to use.
1: Petite filet.
0: See if we can do this. Is Scheffler hears something in the crowd, backs off. He goes back through his routine, Jason, as he remarks the ball. Backs off to double check his read as Victor Hovland moves on. With
2: their shot clock?
0: They're, as a matter of fact, shot clock turned off.
1: They reset it.
0: In this case, is the hot pink poloed world number
1: same
0: one.
1: Same shirt as yesterday.
0: Kind of smelly.
1: Yeah.
0: Pulls up for about a 6-foot putt to send it to the second.
1: Or he dies.
0: Sudden death hole. Or he dies. Scheffler, world number one to push. And he misses wide left. And Victor Hovland doing everything he can to look upset for his friend and colleague. But you know on the inside, the Norwegian is absolutely to the moon as the world number one Scotty Scheffler. Just, let's be honest, Jason, reminds me of me at Hagen Oaks about 3 weeks ago. Just pulls it completely left on the easier putt of the two.
1: Could you imagine, like, hey, I'm going to go to the thing today, and you get there now. You're like, wait, it's already over?
0: It's already over. That's it. Yeah. And the Norwegians are going wild.
1: All six of them.
0: The total purse for this event, $20 million. So you got to kind of wonder.
1: What's second place?
0: They haven't posted it yet.
1: That was a costly putt.
2: We're gonna have to start a conversation
0: about
1: golf money.
2: I just don't think Scotty has that killer instinct.
1: Yeah.
0: I mean, he just,
1: killer or be killed.
0: He's a U.S. Open away from a career major. He's
1: Well, he can't win.
2: He can't do it anymore.
0: Huh? He can't what? Win the?
1: He didn't win
2: he's
1: the
2: dead
1: US
2: now.
1: Open.
0: Yeah. Oh, that's a great point. And how will we remember?
1: That's the classic. That's golf too in a perfect way. Like his lipped out of the left edge. Hovland's went in on the right edge, but even the way it started, Scheffler put so much pressure on him with the better shot. And then Hovland comes in there and makes the putt first.
0: Well, if you'd like to know what the difference is.
1: Yeah, I would.
0: That 6-foot putt is a difference of $1.5 million.
1: Actually, I thought it'd be more.
0: $3.6 million for first, $2.1 for second. Right?
1: But after taxes, it's like

0: Yeah.
1: Well, that's over.
0: Well, that's
1: our show for today.
0: And that is it, actually. You know, I want to see something here. Let me get down here. Is there a page two? I'm trying to find a name here, man. Because the reality of the situation is the difference, that $1.5 million is probably pretty close to somebody's career earnings that we may have heard of from back in the 30s. By the way, career money leaders, Tiger Woods still with a $4 million. Wow, we're not even talking about this. Tiger Woods is still number one at $121 million, followed by Rory McIlroy at $116 and Scheffler at $112.
1: Scheffler's closing in.
0: Rory's probably going to pass it this year.
1: Well, but wait, Scheffler just got 2.1?
0: 2.1, so now he's
1: did
0: up
1: he
0: to...
1: Did he catch Rory?
0: No, 114, even 115. He's still about a million plus behind Rory. Interesting, though. Tiger Woods, where's the sports world on this? Tiger Woods is about to get, we're about to have an all-time new money leader in the PGA.
1: Yeah, why aren't we talking about
0: it? How about that?
1: Today?
0: Are they going to do it like movies, though, where it's like adjusted for inflation?
2: Yeah, right? They got to do it, right?
0: I feel like they got to do it. Anyway, so we're stuck.
1: Oh, yeah.
0: We're stuck. We know we're stuck. And so it's like, what are we going to do? We're going to freak out? No. Let's enjoy the fireworks.
1: Okay.
0: And then, we'll call AAA, USAA is mine. And we'll get it, pulled out. I tell the girls, I say, hey, you know what, I got roadside service. Let's watch the fireworks. And while everyone's leaving, we'll call, I'll call my little thingy-dingy service and we'll get pulled out.
1: Hello.
0: Well, what I don't tell them, because I find this out very quickly, is two things. Number one, that's pretty no-brainer. I should have known. Not covered on cars that I don't drive. So I'm thinking, okay, it's going to cost me a little bit of money, but whatever, fine. Secondly, none of us have any service. So I'm sitting there and I'm like, oh God, okay. In the back of my head, I'm thinking, all right, well, this thing's going to end. It's going to be pitch dark. We're on a 2-lane highway. Everyone's going to get out of there. How the hell? I mean, it's me, two women, and a little kid. How are we getting out of here? And how are we? So. Anyways, it's about a half hour till dark. Finally, this like really nice gentleman in a truck with his family pulls, kind of slows down to the side. He goes, hey, you look stuck there. Yeah. He goes, you want me to? And we had two cars in front of us. Mm. He goes, well, I can't get in front of you now, but I got a winch. I'm just going to park up there to watch. And then how about afterwards? Come back. We'll winch you out. I'm like, oh my God, that's, people are just amazing sometimes.
1: How much for a winch?
0: How much for a winch? And then right as he was talking to us and finishing up, a park ranger pulls up behind him and goes, sir, you can't be blocking the road. Please move along.
1: What was the last part?
0: It was like her little, like her CB. Yeah. So, fine. Now I know. Now I know. There's I feel wench. Better. Yeah, right, wench. So now I know I feel good that we're going to get winched out. So that's I'm not stressing about it. That would have bothered me the whole time. So we're good. As long as the person's true to their word. Because that was in the back of my head, too. Like,
1: you offer him some chicken?
0: What if I absolutely did offer all of them. So we got plenty of food. Oh, we brought our own. Thanks. And I'm thinking, like, as they pull, I saw where they parked, but I was also like, what a funny bit that would be if they said that and then they just left. Oh, yeah. We're just, like, waiting for them. Like, are they here yet? Part of me is thinking, well, if they don't show up, we're just going to camp. So anyways, we have a nice little picnic-y meal. We wait till dark, and then all of a sudden, the music starts. And we know the fireworks are coming. And, man, they did not disappoint. I took a video, Jason, of just so you could see our view of the fireworks. And I got to tell you, you may notice to the left, you see that white dot? That's the moon. And you can hear the fireworks, right? Yeah. Well, we picked the wrong spot on the lake because the place we had a gorgeous view of, no fireworks. It was on the opposite side of the lake, right behind this massive oak tree that was to our right, blocking the other side of the lake. So what we did see were beautiful, gorgeous red, white, blue, purple, all kinds of color fireworks. In between some branches and leaves.
1: Perfect.
0: It

0: sounded amazing.
1: Yeah, nothing like fireworks on June 27th.
0: Nothing. There's nothing like it.
1: Yeah.
0: So we went to, we heard some fireworks. Uh-huh. It was pretty cool. We ate some food. And then a shout out to, I don't know what I can do with this because I'm sure there's laws. But shout out to, I asked the gentleman's name and shook his hand. His name is Josh. And he was in a white truck. I even wrote down his license plate. I don't know why. I wanted to see if I want to send him something nice. You know, like I want to send him a thank you. That was just a really nice thing. But then as I was writing down his license plate, I'm like, I don't think I can just go online and find his address. That's kind of creepy. So, hey, to all you Joshes out there.
1: Yeah.
0: If you're the one that was in the white truck around Valley Springs.
1: You're a good wench.
0: You're
1: a good wench, Charlie Bunyan.
0: You're a good egg. I don't know what that means. You're a good egg. You get what I'm saying. So we got back home, and that was it. That was...
1: You made it.
0: America. It did occur to me, though, because it's the 250th anniversary.
1: Yeah.
0: This is the biggest America anniversary of our lives that we're ever going to see again. Like, we had 200, but we were too young for it.
2: Isn't it every year the biggest one?
0: No, because this is 250.
2: Okay.
0: We'll probably be around, hopefully, for 275, but 275 isn't 250, just like 250 isn't 200 or 300.
1: Do you remember 225?
0: No.
1: Yeah.
0: Do you?
1: Yeah.
0: No. This is it. Enjoy it.
2: It's 251 like, might be cool.
0: Huh?
2: Might be cool.
0: Why?
2: Because it's bigger.
1: It's when you're
0: one year more.
1: Yeah.
0: Well, isn't that like Halle? I think it's Halle. I think. Why do I want to say they pronounce it Halle? Like
1: that's Barry.
0: The next Halley's Comet is like in 74. It came around in 86. I don't think we're gonna make it to. I mean, we'd have to be about 90-ish, 80, 90 to get there.
1: I'm gonna start my stretch.
0: I mean, is that like the best comet?
2: Getting ready for the comet?
0: Yeah.
1: No, just keeping my. Self limber. Oh, okay. Ocean is lotion.
2: I thought you were going to catch the comet.
0: We need more comets.
2: Do we?
0: Well, I'm just saying, like, and Mount Comet more. Obviously, Halley's Comet's number one. But what about, like,
1: Houston?
0: Houston's Comet.
1: Houston Comet's the
0: number one. Oh, yeah. That's champs. Right. And don't they not exist anymore?
1: Yeah.
0: Isn't that weird?
1: Also, Comet Down.
0: Comet, the powder that cleans your sink.
1: Yeah.
0: That comes in the green cylinder.
1: Yeah.
0: Oh, Boy George, Comet Chameleon.
1: I like it.
0: Yeah. Comet. Wasn't there an athlete named, like, Phil the Comet Goldstein or something? That's not the name. But
1: yes.
0: That's not what the name
1: Played
0: was.
1: Rugby.
0: Playing rugby. All right. Well, look, we got a big show for you. It's a Meet the Kings Monday. And
1: are they coming in here?
0: One of them will sort of be in here later. Not physically in here, but Darius Acuff, by the way, in the back of my head, I think it's Whitey and Alan's fault. Like I had these, I don't know why, but I was trying
1: Is
0: to do.
1: It Acuff?
0: Yeah, right. Like I'll ask you a question that occurred to me over the weekend.
1: Yeah.
0: Is this the dawning of the age of a Darius?
1: That could be a Whitey song.
0: Mm-hmm. Yeah. I think a lot of like, there's a lot more than you would think if you really put time to it that rhymes with Darius or Acuff.
1: Name a few.
0: Darius, hilarious, Aquarius. Hey, don't go and bury us. Like there's a lot of different ways you can do stuff.
1: And Acuff.
0: Acuff, tough, rough. Stuff, buff,
1: enough,
0: muff, scruff, puff,
1: bluff.
0: Like, there's a lot to work with on Darius Acuff. Or you could, like I did last week, like, you know, the song Eleanor Rigby, ba-da-ba-ba-da-ba, Darius Acuff, he was a king and he came here and shot all the shots and it was awesome, then we won a title. Like, off top of my head, right? Like, yeah. A lot of stuff you can do.
1: It's gold.
0: Darius Acuff, what if that was really the pronunciation?
1: Yeah.
0: Darius Acuff is set to join Darius. how Darius Acuff.
1: Yeah.
0: Like, he's like, guys, people have been mispronouncing my name my whole life.
1: For years. Let's get it right in Sacramento.
2: It's Game of Thrones character is what that is.
0: Exactly.
1: Darius Acuff.
0: It's pronounced Darius Acuff Junior. He will be joining Whitey and Allen via, I believe, on video, live from the probably practice facility, I'm guessing, or something.
1: That's big.
0: Somewhere, I think, around 2:30.
1: Oh, great.
0: And now I know you're already like, but what about Scott Perry? Well, hey, I'm glad you asked.
1: Yeah.
0: He will join us tomorrow.
1: Us?
0: Us, you and I. Oh,
1: should we dress up?
0: You know what? We should we'll talk about that. How funny would that be? We just show up.
1: What are you guys doing?
0: First, I thought the tuxedos were funny. Is that ketchup?
1: Oh, yeah. Ketchup. That's right.
0: So, anyways, he'll join us tomorrow. So we got all your coverage for you. Plus the press conference today, which I believe Matt and Kayla will carry live.
1: I'm sure they will.
0: I don't want to speak for them, but I imagine they will. They are here. And by that, I mean, of course, Matt and Kayla. But I also mean the newest Kings.
1: Here they are.
0: We'll talk about that and what we're looking for coming up right after this.
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15: 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We're still doing that? I've never understood open casket. I don't get it. It's like, you told me he was dead. I believed you.
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2: Got a quick glimpse over the weekend of one of my favorite bands growing up, Guns N' Roses. They're out there touring.
3: Okay.
2: There is a very famous song by them off their album Appetite for Destruction called Paradise City.
3: Heard of it.
2: You're all familiar with
3: it. Yeah. Jam. You know, banger.
2: Now, we were having a conversation last week, and this is getting kind of morbid, but we were talking about how bands and singers that maybe go a little too long.
3: Yeah.
2: You know. And, you know.
3: Is this one?
2: I love Guns N' Roses. I do. One of my favorite bands of all time. Maybe. I'll let you be the judge. I'll just play a little clip. Here's Axl Rose singing Paradise City. Here. All right. Slash sounds great. All right, here we go, Axl. Come on.

0: was.
1: I don't know if that's him going too long or if that's just a bad performance. Maybe try again tomorrow.
2: I've seen a few.
1: Oh, they've been all like that? You know who's immortal is Mick Jagger.
2: Mick Jagger, just, you know, I think that's the thing, though, is that the there's a real reason behind it. So, like, most, not all, but if you listen to the Rolling Stones, most of it is very mid-key. You know, he's not a screamer. He's not a wailer. You know, Axl Rose used to hit these ridiculous notes. John Bon Jovi, who basically sings everything now, like, you know, everything is, it sounds like he's a baritone now, if he can even sing. Steven Tyler's probably one of the few exceptions. And even he had vocal issues of a guy that can. But if you have, like, Mick, I think Mick can sing till he dies. Like, just because those notes.
1: I think he will.
2: I wouldn't say Axl is in, who's our guy from Motley Crue? Vince Neil territory. None of them are, they're not in Frankie Valli, poor Frankie territory.
0: Okay, I saw one like that this weekend.
2: Did you?
0: Do you know who it is?
2: No, I don't. No.
0: It somehow came on my timeline.
2: Oh, will I recognize it from this?
0: Yeah, I'm just going to play it.
2: Okay.
0: Because I won't even say anything. I won't even have any commentary.
2: Oh, I'm scared.
0: You know who that is?
2: God, who is that? Oh, is that Barry?
0: But he's not even.
2: No, like he's.
0: It sounds. He's lip syncing. He's off.
2: It's like they're up there and someone has a controller.
0: And he looks like puffy and.
2: Yeah, weird face there's and, definitely. Is Wayne Newton still with us?
0: I believe so.
2: Okay.
0: But that came across. I'm like, whoa.
2: Now what look, are you doing here? No one here's trying to be mean.
0: Oh, they're legends.
2: They're legends.
0: Yeah, absolutely.
2: And by the way, if Guns N' Roses came to Sacramento and I had a, you know, it was, I don't know, someone was like, hey, I got a ticket. Mm. Well, I probably still wouldn't go. But I don't, this is not to look, if they're still going out and Guns N' Roses are still playing big shows and they're selling a lot of tickets, and if people find joy in that, again, what's the number one rule on the show? We don't ever want to yuck anyone's yum. If you're in, if that's your thing, you want to yuck some yums? Yeah, a little bit.
0: Yeah,
2: I don't know.
0: That's fine.
2: I don't think they need. And that's the thing, too, about the musicians.
0: Can they drop their prices?
2: Oh, my God. You know the other one I saw about a month ago? Have you seen David Lee Roth lately?
0: No.
2: Oh, my dear.
0: But I thought, like, 15 years ago, I saw him. I'm like, oof. So is it? I need to look that up.
2: I think two of the ones that shocked me the most, and these couldn't have less to do with each other, are David Lee Roth. And for some reason, it also makes me incredibly sad. I haven't seen it in a while, but the Pet Shop Boys.
0: Really?
2: Yes. It's like, because I know the Pet Shop Boys from like, you know, oh, here we go. Hold on. Here we go.
0: Oh, that's the one that came up to. All right.
2: Here we go, Jason. There. Here's a little bit of David Lee Roth and the classic famous song. Van Halen classic song, Yump. That's good.
0: Yeah.
2: Yeah.
0: Can't screw this up.
2: Can't screw it up. Look at that. All right, here we go, Dave.
0: Here we go.
1: I kind of like it. I think it's funny.
2: So far, I mean, you know, he's.
0: His tattoos. Yeah.
2: All right, here we go.
0: Got a lot of background.
1: Yeah, you got to get rid of that backing.
2: See what he does here. That's not him.
1: Just let him do it on his own. Like, I think it would be such a better performance if you didn't hear the comparison directly.
2: But he can't. Like, if you heard the part where he goes, can't you see me sitting here? I got my back against the record machine. if you listen closely, he's going into a lower harmony and the backup singer is singing above him because he can't hit it.
1: But like,
2: oh, go ahead.
1: Just don't hit it.
2: Because anymore. Then it would be
1: just do what Bob Dylan does and just change your song every time.
2: There's another one. See, Bob Dylan, who is a horrific vocalist. Maybe he is. But because of his tone, you can go out there and be like, yeah, but deep man and Vin back. Why am I doing James Brown?
0: Yeah, but we didn't understand him 40 years ago.
2: No, we did not. Now. No.

0: that's what he's doing. I don't know what that part was. I mean, these guys were, I don't know. I always feel weird about this. Like, because I don't want it to seem mean.
1: Vince Neil's right.
0: I don't want it to seem, you know, whatchamacallit. I love these guys. I grew up on them, but Vince Neil.

0: song it was.
1: I think the thing I hate the most about this video is that he is blatantly looking at the lyrics written down below.
2: And I don't know.
1: What he looks like?
2: Yeah.
1: Yeah.
2: I shouldn't comment on people.
1: No, you should. No, we shouldn't. But he does kind of look like a trucker that's been on too many roads.
2: Is that the guy that wenched you out?
1: No, that was Josh.
2: Josh Neal.
1: Josh Neal. I mean, let's be honest, man.
2: To make us feel better, can you pull up a recent thing of Tom Jones? I'm telling you. Not that everybody knows Tom Jones.
1: Is the rumor about Tom Jones true? Did you ever hear this, that he used to stuff a potato down his pants at live shows with them leather pants?
2: I can confirm it.
1: Yeah? Oh. I saw
3: it happen.
1: I think that was...
2: I was the potato filler.
1: I don't know if that's an urban legend or if he actually used to do that.
3: That's just too uncomfortable.
2: I think it was a pumpkin.
1: Let's see. I don't think you want him on that. No,
2: he did something recently because I think he's on like The Voice now in some of their.
1: Oh, here we go. Hold on. The love of a
0: man sane. 84. You broke my will. The water quill. Goodness looks gracious.
1: That's 84.
2: So it doesn't happen to everybody.
1: Wow, I think I saw Gavin Rossdale there. Who is that? Is that I never want to.
2: Will I Am?
1: That might be Will I Am.
2: Can't tell though.
1: I don't want to miss my guess.
2: William, I mean.
1: Well, William. Craig says, "Hey boys, need to do the new ACAF song to the new kids hanging tough."
2: Oh, whoa,
1: Darius ACAF.
2: We're almost there. Some say we've lost it.
1: It's going to be something like we got a cuff, or we, something a cuff. Like we got, I don't know if Darius a cuff works. We might have to do it.
2: With Hanging Tough?
1: Darius a cuff. Yeah, okay. So anyways, they get here today. Or they got here. By the way, I want to shout out the folk. The good folk at Crown Downtown.
2: Yes.
1: Just such a tradition with them. They're
2: great at this.
1: They sniffed out the arrivals, and the caravan, along with Emmanuel Sharp, arrived at SAC airport. And then ACUF got the private plane.
2: Good for him.
1: He got the private plane.
2: That's when you're a lottery pick.
1: That's when you're a lottery pick, baby. You get the private, the ACUF, the other guys, they're flying, I don't know, Southwest or whatever.
2: Yeah.
1: Not ACUF, baby. He's on the private, and they landed at a different part, the private airfield at SML. Do they? Do we know that?
2: On the
1: Southwest. Oh, that's true. Also, they have that new one with like those little crisps in it. Those are kind of good too. Yeah. So what Crown Downtown did is I think there's a good 20, 30 of them. I see more almost, right? Yeah. Yeah. They got out there and the whole tradition, the guys land, and as soon as they step out, you can hear them cheering. Our friend Sean Cunningham. Sean Cunningham was like at the arrival of the players. I think he was at the college announcement of a high school player. Does Sean, we got to bring him on sometimes.
2: There's multiple Seans.
1: What is your schedule during the week? He goes to everything. What's his car smell like? Like that guy spends a lot of. I'll bet you it smells wonderful in there, just like cool water or Yoop. So Dracar. Nah, Sean's actually a cologne aficionado.
2: Yes.
1: So anyways, they get there and they cheer, and then the new guys, they hold up the Crown Downtown shirt, take a photo. They've been doing that for, 14, 15 years now. Good stuff there. We will take a break if you don't mind, Jason.
2: I don't.
1: When we come back, hold on, I'm sniffing something here. Sniff, sniff, sniff, sniff, sniff. When we come back, breaking Sacramento Kings news. Seriously, right after this.
4: You thought Carmichael Dave was done with his food and movie analogies? Think again.
1: You know what Bad News Bears was? Bad News Bears was the McDonald's double cheeseburger of baseball movies. Like, hey man, I'll eat it. It's good. I enjoyed it. not my top 10 of fast food burgers, but I got nothing bad to say about the McDonald's double cheeseburger. It's come through the clutch.
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3: All right, give me the stinger, if you would.
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3: Oh, we have it second. Maybe third, if you count Sam a couple weeks ago. No surprise. Great theory of a dead man song. No surprise. Zach LaVine is opting into his... You know, they're calling it a $49.6, I think, million-dollar contract. I'm going to call it 50. I'm just going to call it 50. Zach has opted in. Today was a deadline to opt in or out. We saw earlier Jim Harden has opted out of his deal. But they're working, and the Cavs are working on a longer-term deal, probably for a lesser average annual value. Not so much the case with Zach LaVine. Now, what does that mean? What does the Zach LaVine mean? He's opting in. He is now a $50 million expiring contract this year. I do not believe the Kings will buy him out. I do not believe, you know, the wave, stretch, extend. It's not happening. So
4: play him.
3: Yeah, that's it. You play him and let his contract ride out, which I think is the odds-on favorite for what's going to happen.
4: Yeah, an Acuff LaVine backcourt offensively.
3: Yeah.
4: It's pretty nice. I think it has potential to be pretty nice.
3: I think you're exactly right.
4: Offensively.
3: Now, look, that's not us selling LaVine.
4: Oh, sure.
3: It's just what it is right now. Right. Zach LaVine will... Here's what I can tell you for a fact. Zach LaVine will not be a Sacramento King next year. That I believe with all my heart and soul.
4: I think the route of that, honestly, would have been... We've seen the people that have opted out.
3: Yeah.
4: Like you said, Harden and Trae Young.
3: Yes.
4: Well, they reworked deals with their existing teams. They just traded for those guys, too, right. By the way.
3: Yes.
4: The Kings traded for LaVine a little over a year ago with a different front office. Now, this front office, again, doesn't mean they don't like Zach, but it also means, I think they probably tried to see if there was something else they could do, if any trade partners were out there. There obviously weren't. And the option, the fallback is play him.
3: Right.
4: He's on your roster. He's still talented.
3: Because what else are you going to do? Maybe you can find someone that can give you a couple of younger rotation pieces that you really feel can fit in that would make up that $50 million. I don't know that there's anyone out there that makes what Zach makes that would be a straight across deal that either team, much less the Kings, would be interested in.
4: And those others that you may be taking on might not be expiring.
3: That's
4: either.
3: Exactly right. So. And so it would have to be for you. I think for Scott Perry to take on more money, it would have to be a team that's going, all right, we're going to lose these guys. We're making a push. We had an injury or we're just missing this piece and we can bring in a 20-25 point a game dude that's going to provide a lot of athleticism, scoring, efficiency on the offensive end and not a ton else.
4: Yeah, and this still could now happen at the deadline.
3: Yes.
4: Now. I mean, there's a little more appeal to a team when now the season is played out or playing out and you figure out what your roster is, what you have, what you're missing, and then also what's that contract now is closer to $30 million, $25 million because you've already paid some of it.
3: I think Kings fans should just really get comfortable with the fact that this is almost certainly, Zach LaVine's going to be a Sacramento King for the duration of next season. Just 'tis what it is. Nobody's trying to win any championships next year, so you get him in there, and really, my concern is not Zach playing or how he's going to be on the floor. I don't care about any of that, and he's one of the best players the Kings have right now.
4: For sure.
3: Just straight up.
4: For sure.
3: As long as it does not limit the development of a Nate Clifford or some of these other guys in the rotation, that's the only concern, is they're going to have to figure out a way to make minutes work for everyone. But there's also a decent chance Kings would be involved in a lot of blowouts next year, in which we'll pull them in the middle of the third, top of the fourth, and let these guys finish it out. So
4: yeah, the way the roster is constructed, they still kind of have that feel of two teams, like an older, more expensive, veteran, talented group, but a younger team that you kind of want to see what they can develop into, and the more of the older guys that you have that can play, you kind of are playing them. So there's a little bit of a block there, but it's not long term. It's, this will be one more year of Zach.
3: One more year. And then that's it. By the way, shout out to whoever put a Death Angel reference in the, you don't hear a lot of Death Angel anymore. Apparently they're still playing live and playing well. Room with the View, a Death Angel ballad, by the way. Really good song. Yeah, check it out. Check it out your local listings.
4: Yeah.
3: Also, no way to transition here, but sad news from Good Morning America this morning. Former NFL running back and super stud Chris Johnson revealed that he, at 39 years old, has been diagnosed with ALS. That is also known as Lou Gehrig's disease. There is no cure. And just a quick reference during the break, life expectancy, it is 100% fatal. There is no cure. It will eventually get the respiration system. The body starts breaking down. We've seen this before, both with Lou, but, you know, God, who was the New Orleans Saints, Steve
4: Gleason.
3: Thank you. Now, the younger you are when you get your diagnosis, generally the longer your life expectancy is. But you're talking anywhere from generally 2 to 10 years. 10 years at the very high end. Here's Michael Strahan with Chris.
1: For me, it's shocking. It's hard to process it for me because I know you, Chris, from just the incredible athlete that you are. How do you process it?
5: Honestly, I don't know if you ever fully process it. At first, you're in shock. Then you realize you have two choices. You can give up or you can fight. I chose to fight.
1: And Brittany, what was it like for you when you found out that Chris had ALS?
6: All I could think about was our kids and how young they are. Just, you're in denial. You want it to be anything else. You want the doctors to be wrong. The life that we previously had is like now a thing of the past. But we're still hopeful. We're hopeful, you know, that a breakthrough will happen and that, or, you know, God, a miracle will happen.
3: Okay. Well, sorry, I turned off my mic. Oh, that jarred me. I didn't know that happened. I had not seen the clip. I expected to see Chris Johnson being interviewed by Michael Strahan, full functionality, saying, Chris is sitting next to his wife with a monitor in front of him. I'm trying to think of a way for people to visualize it. Not exactly like Stephen Hawking was another one, obviously. I forgot. Not exactly like that setup, but there's obviously, I don't know what the mechanism was, if there was typing or something pre-recorded that happened, but Chris was not speaking.
4: Yeah.
3: So symptoms have already heavily, it appears, set in and robbed him of his speech. That man, that's jarring. That's so sad. You feel so bad for him. I don't know Chris Johnson. I don't know what kind of person he is, but just as a human being, you feel terrible for him. And then you see his wife and the picture of his young children. And it just goes to show you in times like it's so weird. We were just talking about rock stars aging not so gracefully all the time. But you could, you know, with rock stars, it's like, well, look at the life they led in a lot of cases. Of course, they're not going to age gracefully. With Chris Johnson, I mean, you're talking about an absolute top shelf, world class athlete, not just NFL, but also his speed, how fast he was. It shows you something like ALS can get anyone at any time. And it just stinks, man. Like, shout out to the medical and science community and how hard they work and the amount of money that's been raised in research. But my goodness, like, it sucks that there's so many crazy things we can do, and we can ship rockets out into space and land them on a platform and do all this stuff. But I'm not educated enough nearly to speak on, you know, advancements in ALS treatment. But between ALS, Alzheimer's, Parkinson's, which my grandfather died of, would be nice to get a cure. That really sucks, and that's not a great road for Chris.
4: Yeah, I was not ready to see that video. I saw the same story, and I didn't see the clip yet.
3: Yeah,
4: my goodness,
3: I was not ready for that.
4: Further along, yeah.
3: We'll take a break. Let's reset. Top of the hour, 3 for madness. We got World Cup for you. Also, Tiger Woods and Phil Mickelson lately. Jeez. No. And then we still got to go around the NBA as well. Coming up at 7:30, it's what everybody wants, draft grades. We love draft grades. I won't tell you what they are. That and so much more right after this.
0: You thought Carmichael Dave was done with his food and movie analogies? Think again.
3: You know what Bad News Bears was? Bad News Bears was the McDonald's double cheeseburger of baseball movies. Like, hey man, I'll eat it. It's good. I enjoyed it. Not my top 10 of fast food burgers, but I had nothing bad to say about the McDonald's double cheeseburger. It's come through the clutch.
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19: Here's question one.

0: Got a note from Richie.
1: Oh, yeah?
0: The Wagon. Says, and I like Richie sends us stuff, you know, yeah, every once in a while just to get our minds going. Also to let us know what's going on. We'll be with Richie later today, taking a little field trip. He says, I know we all expected it to happen. What's the biggest Kings question now that Zach LaVine has opted into his deal? So I'll give you what I think. And then what I texted him, I don't know if you agree or disagree. It's honestly between two. How big is the universe, or why are we here?
1: Those are your two Kings questions?
0: No. He didn't say.
1: I was going to say, why can't you swim right away after you've eaten? Why do you have to wait 30 minutes?
0: Why do they say you get cramps? Exactly. Has that ever happened?
1: No one's proven that.
0: I don't think anybody's ever gotten.
1: You can run with scissors.
0: It's not recommended. By the way, don't try that at home, but you can do it.
1: Give it a whirl. Are we tripping all the time when we're running?
0: I think it's for the time when you do.
1: Okay.
0: Also, do you have to put a, if you don't put a jacket on when you go outside, if it's a little chilly, I don't think that has anything to do with you catching a cold.
1: Oh, but you might get pneumonia though.
0: Yeah. I mean, frostbite. Yeah. Sure.
2: I think it literally does have to do with you catching a cold.
0: I don't think there's a correlation unless you want to say like, well, it lowers your immune. Yeah. It sounds
2: it
0: like,
2: does
0: well,
2: do that, though.
0: Let's hold on. Right? You know what?
1: I thought you catch a cold.
2: I'm trusting my mom on this.
1: Well, that's someone else that has a cold.
0: By the way, is the term old wives' tale okay still? Or is that, it seems like it's problematic. But then again, I keep seeing people call them t-shirt tank tops, wife-ers. And that seems.
2: I think the way you said it sounded worse.
0: How is that? I know. That's
1: actually. You clean that up?
0: I should have probably said, is it better if I go. Anyways,
1: let's leave that alone.
0: How has that not been canceled? So let's see. Can you catch cold from not wearing?
1: Is this AI or just internet?
0: This is a chat Gibbet.
1: Okay,
0: wearing a jacket. But yeah, I don't know. Can we get a ruling on old wives' tales?
1: I mean, we're not wearing.
2: I just
1: jackets.
2: Feel like old wives just in general sounds like calling anything.
0: Why is it a young wives' tale?
2: Yeah, you know? I don't know.
1: Why? They don't know. They don't have experience.
0: It's got to be. Oh, is that what it is?
1: Yeah. They haven't lived yet.
0: Let's see here.
2: I don't know. I don't think it's bad.
0: Hey there. Just real quick. Is it true you can catch a cold from not wearing a jacket when you go outside, or is that what is I think offensively referred to as an old wives' tale?
2: Good catch.
3: You're right to think of it as one of those old myths. Not wearing a jacket won't directly cause a cold. Colds are caused by viruses, so you have to be exposed to them. However, cooler weather can sometimes make us more vulnerable, like spending more time indoors around others or the cold air drying out your nasal passages, but skipping a jacket alone won't give you a cold. So definitely a classic old wives' tale.
1: And I think that's why people tend to get colds more in the winter.
0: In the winters.
1: Because you're inside more and you're around more people.
0: Right.
1: That have like right now, more people are outside.
0: Right.
1: You're less trapped in a room. And it's like maybe the same amount of people have a cold, but you're like, I'm outside all day.
2: Why does it talk like that?
0: I don't, because I put her, yeah.
1: You put her in her place? Yeah. What'd you say?
0: No, I tried to get her to talk a certain way, and she just, whatever.
1: Old time.
0: Oh. Last thing for you, chat GPT lady. Is the term old wives' tale, is that okay? Doesn't it seem a little offensive?
3: I totally get where you're coming from. Old wives' tale is a really old phrase. It's been used for centuries to describe superstitions or widely held beliefs that aren't based in science. But yeah, it can sound a bit dismissive or even outdated, since it kind of implies older women's wisdom was less credible.
0: So what's the ruling? Yeah, yes, we can use it, or no,
2: don't
0: we should
2: cut her off.
3: It's not that it's inherently offensive, but it's a bit outdated and might rub some people the wrong way.
0: Can you go blind by sitting too close to the TV?
3: Nope, sitting close to the TV won't make you go blind.
0: Will eating carrots help your eyesight?
3: Carrots do have vitamin A, which is important for eye health, but they won't.
0: Okay, and then finally, I know, just, you know, a lot going on here. Finally, now that Zach LaVine has re-signed with the Sacramento Kings, what is your single biggest question? Just period. What's your single biggest question?
3: I think my biggest question would be, will this finally be the piece that transforms the Kings into a consistent playoff powerhouse? It's always exciting when there's a big move.
0: Yeah, okay. All right. Yeah, I'm blessed. Yeah, sure.
2: I wonder where she got that from.
0: Wow. Yeah, I don't think that's her biggest question. Her biggest question is like, am I conscious? Is this the start
1: where
0: of the...
1: Where do I live?
0: Yeah, where do I live? Is this the start of the big, you know...
1: Why is everybody talking to me?
2: When I can't find my phone, I yell out, like, where are you? Like I go, like, hey, Google, where are you? And then it doesn't tell me, like I'm over here. It says, like, I'm in the cloud. But, like, because I can hear it, I find my phone.
0: Really?
2: Yeah.
0: Why do multiple people think that the ChatGPT lady sounds like Katie? Did you guys get that at all?
2: No, I think it sounded... I don't know why I was talking like that.
0: Why does everybody also want me to ask her...
1: What?
0: They're asking questions like, does... Never, I'm not... You know what?
2: Do you want to know my biggest question?
0: Yeah.
2: With Team USA making it to the knockout stages of the World Cup, what else do they have to do for you to consider this a successful run?
0: Hey, with Team USA making the knockout stage of the World Cup, what else do they have to do for you to consider this to be a successful run?
3: I think success is a mix of expectations and how they perform under pressure. Getting out of the group is often the baseline. But if they show,
0: you know, what's funny is that like Katie, I can't ever get her to like just give me a straight answer.
1: Watch it.
0: So I look, if they were to lose to Bosnia Herzegovina,
1: well, there's two teams.
0: There's Bosnia and there's Herzegovina. I mean,
1: that's unfair.
0: Also, you think the Herzegovinians are like, hey?
1: Can we be our own thing?
0: We're always, and I know, like, by the way, we're not making light of, you know, there's a lot of stuff that happened with Yugoslavia back in the day, but I just feel like they get second fiddle.
1: Yeah.
0: You know what I'm saying? And by the way, I'm really putting a lot of disclaimers here. I don't know if you saw the story of the ABC7, I want to say, in LA or somewhere. Oh, yeah. Lady that she was like, I can't even find Bosnia on a map. Oh, that didn't.
1: That didn't go well.
2: Might be the worst thing you could say, maybe. Also, not the worst, actually.
0: And then somebody pointed out that the president of ABC News is Bosnian. So she might have gotten a phone call. Either way, we respect. Courage. And who was it? Did I see? Who the hell was it? Somebody, some commentator, was it Tim Howard? I got to look this up. Said that Bosnia might as well not even get on the plane. Dude, let's all calm down.
1: Yeah.
0: It was great to get out of the knockout stage, but I'm old enough to remember, I don't know, like months ago when everyone was like, you, Team USA is in tatters and blah, blah, blah, blah, blah. Like, let's calm freaking down, dude. We are favored to beat Bosnia-Herzegovina. We should. I think if we lose, it will be like, okay, there were some good signs, but overall, kind of disappointing. I think the mark for this to be a successful World Cup is they got to make the round of 16. And then I think it's universally like, okay, they were successful now, and their path got a lot. I think they have to beat like Spain, France, Argentina, and the if everybody wins all their stuff, like their path is insane. I forget who's after Bosnia. Is it Portugal or it's one of them other, you know, Europe teams. That's good. Good job, Dave. But I think if they get through Bosnia, Herzegovina, I think it's a successful World Cup, but not like over the moon. Now, if they were to win their next game, then everything after, then it is a rousingly successful World Cup and everything else is just cake.
2: Belgium or Senegal?
0: There you go. Belgium is who I was thinking of. Like if they were to beat either Belgium or Senegal after Bosnia, who we're not overlooking here, then it's like by all measures, like an amazingly successful World Cup.
1: Yeah, I agree. I think that's it. Like what they've done so far is good. It was a little disappointing that they lost to Turkey. I know they didn't have to, but giving up a goal with like seconds to play. But yeah, it's almost like a March Madness tournament in a sense of like they're like a six seed, let's say. It's like play to your seed. You're supposed to win your first game. They're supposed to win this one. Doesn't mean they will, but they're supposed to. I think after that, it would still be disappointing when it ends because you want it to keep going. You're on your home soil, but you know, I think I'm with you. 16, I think, would be acceptable. 8 gets it really exciting and everybody into it. But yeah, I think that's about where I feel like that's where they belong.
0: That's kind of where the line is.
1: Yeah.
0: Number 2, please.
4: Question 2.
2: If you could change one rule in soccer, what would it be?
0: It's tough, man, because I want it for our soccer friends slash football. Let me be really clear. Like, there's a lot of sensitivity internationally where it's like, oh, sweet. Americans have their opinions on, they start watching soccer 5 minutes ago and everybody wants to, like, look, soccer is the world's game. It's doing really, really well. So I'm going to disclaim my answer. And I'm into soccer a little more than the average bear, but certainly not, you know, like some of these super hardcore guys and gals. I think they're doing a good job in the World Cup about flopping, a better job. I hate flopping, and flopping is in the NFL with Patrick Mahomes, and flopping is all over the NBA. It's not just soccer. I'd like to see the world of sports do better with flopping, not just soccer. But I think the one that gets me is just, like, I don't know how to put this, the spirit of the offsides rule. Sure. Like, if somebody's toe is across the line,
2: this is my issue too.
0: Then, like, come on, man, did that really help? But then the counter to that is, ask Kevin Durant about a toe. Ask, how many times have we seen a toe in basketball completely change where the shot came from and how much it's worth, or whether the game was won or not? Or how many times have we seen a toe in football change what happened? This is not exclusive to soccer.
2: I don't like the automatic, like, they review it and there's this 99% accuracy and there's not a set amount of reviews that you can do. So, like, they go to this crazy computer system, and if, like, your ear is over, they're like, yep, correct, offsides. And that's just, in the past, that's just not how it worked, and I like closer calls.
0: I also wouldn't mind, like, having some sort of computerized thing on the screen, like, much like they run the clock in the NFL. Like, have somebody in charge. I know this referee's assistant generally is in charge of stoppage time. That's the time that's added and allotted at the end of the first half and at the game. They'll say, like, 4 minutes, you know, and everybody plays the game trying to guess how much extra time is added. Like, but then after that 4 minutes is allotted, if somebody goes down, like, oh, my ankle, and they're down for 3 minutes, the ref just kind of estimates it. Like, I don't know. Would it suck to have, like, an actual person running a clock for stoppages like that? And then that way, you know, exactly, like, I want to know, like, holy crap, dude, there's 20 seconds left and they've got to throw it in right now to do the thing instead of guesstimating. And then the ref blows it right at triple zeros. Either way, I think the offsides is something that's kind of hanky.
1: Yeah, here's one. I agree on the, I feel like when I've watched soccer here with more family or friends that don't watch it that much, they all kind of complain about, like, oh my gosh, that guy's in real pain. Oh wait, he's up again? Like,
0: right.
1: Not being prepared to watch that. Like, that's just part of the sport. But the one I would look at, it's pretty drastic, but we haven't had, to my knowledge yet, a match that ended in penalty kicks.
0: Yeah. I don't think we have.
1: Is that equivalent to, like, making a layup in the NBA? I mean, when you get to penalty kicks and you see a goalie jump left and the kick goes right because he has to guess, it just looks silly.
0: Yeah.
1: I think that is way too close. And I granted Messi missed a penalty kick two matches ago.
0: Yeah.
1: I just think that's...
0: You can move it. You're saying move
1: like
0: it
1: to
0: back.
1: The back of the box or something. And then it's like the goalie has a chance and you're really testing the skill, I think, of these amazing athletes. It just... It seems so close.
0: In the old days in the MLS, the goalie used to, like, they blow the whistle and the person, I don't know if it was at midfield or a little bit in, but the whistle would blow and then the person taking the kick would start dribbling and the goalie could come out and defend. And then sometimes a guy get around the goalie, other times the goalie get right up in the face. I don't know. People are, they're pretty adamant about, and
1: oh yeah, it's been a rule. It's been forever. I just...
0: And international soccer fans, I mean, I can only speak from Europe, but they're just like, no, this game has been around since the 1800s.
1: Absolutely.
0: Don't change a thing. It's fine. Screw you. And I get that.
1: Yeah.
0: Here's one that will never happen, but if there was, like, an experimental league that did this, I'd be all for it. Like, also, what if you just take offsides away? Kind of like a cornerback in the NFL. Like, bro, if your guy gets past you, you better go. You better run.
1: Yeah.
0: But then now all of a sudden you've got this guy. Now, if this guy wants to park himself down there, okay, cool. Then, and maybe you do something where it's like, again, hey, like classic soccer fans were just talking out loud, calm down. Maybe there's like, you know, within the 18-yard box, right? Like, it's almost like a three in the key. Like, you can only be down there for like 3 seconds or 5 seconds, and then you got to run back up. But like, part of me is thinking, okay, dude, like, so what? So what? Like, that brings in, like, you always got to keep an eye on your guy.
1: Right.
0: And if he jukes past you, you better catch up. I don't know if it would be a good thing, but I'd be very curious to see what the game would look like if you eliminated offsides.
1: Yeah.
0: You know, because a lot of people say, extend the goalpost, make it bigger, there's not enough scoring in the NFL. And to that, I always say, hey, look, it's not apples to apples. It is the sport. But also, like, here's the other thing, dude. If you and I are watching the Niners and Raiders and the final score is 28-7, it's really 4-1.
1: Right.
0: Why do we arbitrarily give 6 points to a touchdown so that what we can feel better about the score? Like, oh, you know,
2: the American mind.
0: That's the thing. Which I guess 28-7 is more fun than

0: to one. Plus, you got to factor in safeties and field goals and stuff.
1: But I also think it's really rare to get a football game that would be like 1-0. You don't get seven.
0: No, that's what I'm saying. It's not apples to apples. Yeah. There's less scoring in soccer than there is, no doubt about it. But I just think it makes it look a little different and disingenuous when 28-7 is effectively 4-1. And we see 4-1 all the time or 3-2. 3-2 would be 21-14. That's
1: but even baseball that does like one run at a time. I mean, who was it over the weekend? The Cubs scored like 22.
0: Yeah.
1: Like, that's not happening.
0: No. Soccer, now imagine if every time you scored a run in baseball it was worth 5 points.
1: Right.
0: So it's like, instead of it being 10-5, it's like, oh, the A's won 50-25.
1: Yeah.
0: Okay. Hello, Chris. Good morning, Chris.
2: Morning, Dave. How are you today?
0: Good. How are you?
2: Good. Quick question. I just seen this Draymond news come across the wire that he's declining his option so they can make room to go after LeBron.
0: Let me stop you real quick, because Jason had shown me that. I was going to get to that in between these questions, just so the audience can catch up. Draymond Green has declined his option. He is now officially a free agent, but I it sounds like, and certainly looks like based on earlier reports, Jason, that they're trying to free up some money. The goal being, according to Kevin O'Connor of Yahoo, who actually had it first that I saw, they're trying to figure out a way to bring Anthony Davis in from the Wizards and LeBron James in from the Lakers. The Davis trade would involve Jimmy Butler's expiring contract as well, and he's currently rehabbing his knee. And you would put together a big four of LeBron, Steph, Anthony Davis, and Draymond Green. So that's, I just wanted to catch up the audience. Go ahead with your question, Chris.
2: No problem. So I'm saying that happens. LeBron does go to the Warriors. I mean, does that just lessen? I mean, the whole GOAT debate, Jordan, LeBron, I mean, I'm always going to be a Jordan guy, but does that lessen LeBron even more jumping to another team and chasing another title with, you know, future Hall of Famers? I mean, cause they'd be a pretty good team. I mean, they could contend. I mean, if he wins that, fifth ring, does that elevate him, or is it just kind of like ring? Like, you know, I'll get your take offline. Thanks, Dave.
0: Hey, thank you, Chris. I would respond with this question. The whole GOAT debate's silly, and we all know it, but it's fun to talk about. But I would just say this. Does anybody, you know, the whole like, well, Michael Jordan did it with the same team and the Bulls and the thing, and he stayed with the Bulls and he won his sixth title. You know, he didn't join how come nobody ever brings up the cap rules back then versus now, and how much incredibly easier it was to retain your players? How incredibly easy, how much smaller the monies were. I would tell you right now, if Michael Jordan was playing now for the Chicago Bulls and was in, everything else was the same. Same ownership, same team, same players, but you're in 2025, 26 instead of then. I would bet my house that Michael Jordan would not have been a Bull for life simply because of Jerry Reinsdorf.
1: Yeah.
0: Simply because of that. The amount of times that Michael and many others on that team got into it with either Reinsdorf or Jerry Krause. They hated each other half the time. You think Michael wouldn't have some point have signed up 4-year supermax with the Lakers or the this or the that. Let's at least include that what if into the conversation.
1: And I mean, technically, he even did at the end. He was with the Wizards, so he did play for another team. I mean, but
0: chasing,
1: I know your
0: the
1: point,
0: title with Washington.
1: Yeah, I know your point being that it might have happened earlier. And I would just tell Chris this: if Jordan won a championship with the Wizards, I don't think that would negate him. I think it probably elevates him more. So if LeBron wins another one with whatever team, I honestly think
3: it is weird. It's Golden State, though, right?
1: Yeah, it was like, elevated more.
0: It is, but like, and because of the rivalry and the you know, mid. But also, like, why don't we ever go, well, Tom Brady went to Tampa Bay and won a title. Like, why don't we look at it as, like, when you join a new team, it's also kind of impressive to win with multiple teams.
1: Absolutely. And it's just, to me, it's, what do you think of LeBron? If you don't like him, you're like, oh, he's ring chasing.
0: Yeah.
1: They didn't make the playoffs.
0: Right. They didn't make the playoffs. Like,
1: Durant got it for, oh, he couldn't beat the Warriors, and he joined them. Like, they were a great team. Durant joined them. He made them better. He was the finals MVP. That was awesome, but I don't know.
0: Also, that's a different conversation, but, like, also, is there something wrong with ring chasing? You want to win?
3: A little bit.
0: Is there?
3: I say that Kevin Durant ruined my childhood.
0: I mean,
4: But
1: whoever,

0: Yeah. After, like, the second stint with the Cavs, LeBron's career has not, like, there's nothing he can do to tarnish, like, to me. It's all irrelevant. All the Lakers years, even though he won a championship, mm-hmm. I don't care. He could do whatever.
1: I mean, it is the Lakers. Screw him. Also, Malik Beasley has now been officially indicted on sports gambling charges by federal prosecutors. He's been under investigation for a while. Also, former lottery pick Ed Davis, who has spent 12 years in the NBA, has also been indicted. Number three, please.
2: Question three.
0: At one point, Tiger Woods and Phil Mickelson were at the top of the golf world and even the sports world. We all like a comeback story. Is there a comeback possible for either of them?
1: Possible. I think it's a lot easier for Tiger than Phil. And I don't mean easier in the sense of physically. Like, what's funny about them is I think the audience would embrace a Tiger Woods resurgence, you know, far more than they would a Phil Mickelson resurgence. Now, he's going to have his section of hardcores that Phil did nothing wrong and that are going to love him, and that's fine. Whereas the advantage Phil has going for him is that he doesn't really have, other than old age, any physical issues I'm aware of. So he's got all that advantage over Tiger. It would be far more difficult physically for Tiger to get back to form. Could I see it happen? Sure. I just don't know that there's a way back for Phil.
3: Yeah, I think Tiger has shown us his flaws for longer. Like, yeah. I think there's been a perception that Phil is like the everyman. Everybody loves Phil. Like, yeah. Phil's the greatest. He's the greatest.
1: Mm-hmm. Mm-hmm. Identifiable.
3: The stuff that he's being, that has tarnished him is not probably that appealing to people. And it's like, whoa.
1: Yeah.
3: And the stuff even with LIV Golf, some of the things he got in trouble for there, and then this other stuff, more of his own public or, you know, personal view of what we think of him as, like, Tiger, we knew had some flaws, and then these things keep happening. And so it's, you know, it's almost self-induced. Well, I guess Phil's self-induced too, but I think there was always a perception like, oh, look at me, Phil, I'm the best guy out there. And maybe he's not.
1: Incredibly talented golfer.
3: Absolutely. They both are. But you're right. Phil's got the means to do it as far as health, and Tiger's got a lot more things going against him. But I think people would be more receptive to a Tiger comeback. And really, I think when Tiger's on, people are still wanting to watch him.
1: There is nobody in golf that is a bigger... Tiger Woods could hop out onto the first tee tomorrow and swing on one leg.
3: I'm watching.
1: And he's going to be a bigger draw than any two people on the PGA Tour, including Rory McIlroy right now.
3: Not a good weekend for Phil.
1: No, not a good weekend for Phil. And you know, once again, you know, one thing that Tiger and Phil have in common, even though these were different situations, but it's... How many athletes, politicians, great, you know, people of the history have been tarnished by their dealings with the fairer sex?
3: Mm-hmm.
1: It always, and there's an old saying that I don't believe is necessarily true that says men are as faithful as their options.
3: Mm.
1: But it is a different world they live in.
3: Sure.
1: It is a different environment they live in. And you can go a list of some of the greatest, most held up to a higher standard people in the world, whether it's a golfer, whether it's a former president, whether it's a mayor, it doesn't matter. And you will see this repeat itself time and time and time again. And it's a tale as old as time. It's just, it's absolutely unfortunate that, and by the way, last thing I would say on this, there's going to be some people out there generally older than us. They're like, we didn't have this issue. Yeah, you did. You just didn't hear about it.
3: Yeah.
1: This has been going on. Read up on Mickey Mantle or some of your heroes someday. You had this issue. You just didn't have cell phones and cameras and TMZ. You know, there was a TMZ rolling around with Babe Ruth and Mickey. And
3: just the gossip machine.
1: Please, dude. We'll take a break. When we come back, hey, it's everybody's favorite. It's draft grades.
3: Yeah.
1: We'll go through some of those next.
4: You thought Carmichael Dave was done with his food and movie analogies? Think again.
5: 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Like, hey, man, I'll eat it. It's good. I enjoyed it. Not my top 10 of fast food burgers, but I got nothing bad to say about the McDonald's double cheeseburger. It's come through the clutch.
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2: Hey, you know what, Jason?
3: What's that, Dave?
2: You know what? You know what I don't see either of us, neither of us put in this whole here rundown? I'm gonna give a little something to our guy Dwayne and the rest of Shark Nation.
3: Sharks!
2: What you want to talk about draft grades? Mm. Okay, I read one guy that said the Sharks had yet another what they called a generational draft, that the guys they picked up were consistently ranked ahead of or at, you know, in the case of the number two pick, like they got everything they needed. That they're going to be competing for a Stanley Cup for the next freaking 10 years.
3: Let's go.
2: But my favorite thing is that they drafted a guy who's 7'1". 7'1", Alexander Kamenev, who is a 7th-round pick.
3: And on skates, he's like 8'4".
2: Right? He's 18. He's a defenseman, which, again, that's what the Sharks needed. Now, he's going to, you know, he's not coming right to, you know, San Jose. A lot of these guys are going to be with the North Bay Battalion in the Ontario Hockey League next year and then play Penn State in 2027. But, yeah, he is. And, by the way, Penn State, their tallest player on their basketball roster is an inch shorter.
3: Hmm.
2: A 7'1", like, I don't know if this is going to be like, who's the guy for the Kings, the big toss, starts with an S, the one when Vivek bought the team, the first year.
3: Simbolar.
2: Simbolar. Is this going to be a Simbolar situation, right, where he's just out there all 7'1", like, and, you know, he can't do anything? I don't know. I don't know enough about
3: how. Stop growling at people.
2: But I am here to say, and this is going to be an ongoing, I think... You know, and again, this is a showocracy, not a showtatorship. We all have to be in unison. Chris isn't here, so he doesn't get a vote.
3: Yeah.
2: But I think it's time. Like, the Sharks are young and exciting, and they seem to have had, for you NBA people out there who aren't hockey people like me, wait, hold on, like me are not hockey people. I said that wrong. I'm not a hockey person. It sounds like the Sharks have been getting almost San Antonio-esque draft luck with their placements and their picks, and they're everything the Kings aren't when it comes to lottery placements. So now they're stacking all these super young players, some of which are going to continue to develop and show up over the next couple years. You know, you're talking about guys 18, 19, 20 years old is like half the team. I'm here to say, I think we just let's just dive in and be transparent about it. Noob hockey people don't know what we're talking about. Very basic NHL knowledge, but fully bandwagoning into the Sharks. Like, is that okay? Can we ban, if we're open about it?
3: Yeah.
2: And plus, they're the closest geographic. I've always rooted for them. Just sure. Like, hey, they're doing something. Let's go, Sharks. Yeah. They're the closest to us. I'm going to root for them.
3: Plus, we got Brody on more.
2: That's what I'm saying. I say coming up in the fall, we try to get Brody on regularly. We love Brody Brazil. Let's reach out to old Dan Rusinowski. He's always great about with his time and coming on and talking Shark. Let's just shark out, baby.
3: Well, Shark Week.
2: We'll just exactly. But I say we have Shark
3: Weeks.
2: Weeks. Yeah. Shark months. Screw you, Discovery Channel.
4: I think hockey is a perfect sport. Like, it's just the perfect sport. And it's unfortunate that it's on at the same time as basketball. That's always been my take. I'm stuck with basketball.
2: Yeah. No, you're right.
4: I watch all of the playoffs. I love it. It's so fun to watch. But when it's on at the same time as basketball, I'm picking basketball. It's just what I grew up on.
2: I can't say anything bad about hockey. You got these dudes rolling around in skating around, rolling around doing their skatey thing. But like in the end, and there's fighting.
4: Yeah.
2: Like how
4: the empty net, you could just be like, actually, we don't have a goalie anymore, and there's one more guy trying to score.
2: Yeah,
4: that's so cool.
2: Like that's amazing. But then, yet, I have trouble following the puck. I have trouble following it. You know, period. But we're gonna try this year. Are you in?
3: Yeah, let's go.
2: Let's hold hands and take a dive on down to, you know, I think we all figure it out together and we'll get experts and stuff on and, you know, whatever. Anyway, speaking of drafts, draft grades are out. Now, we've said for a long time that, and by we, I mean me, I don't know if you feel the same way, but I just think draft grades are like, okay, fine. Like, we don't.
3: It's just content the writers have to do, but nobody knows.
2: Nobody knows. And we don't know. We don't know if it ends up being good or bad. Nobody knows. You can go back to any draft and laugh at some of these grades where it's like, oh, Jokic, why did they even waste a pick on that guy? And then, oh, he ended up being pretty good. However, I do have one hard and fast rule. If the draft grades for the Kings are good, then that means the writer really knows what they're talking about. And I tend to want to read them more. So let's start with The Athletic. Sam Vecenie gave the Kings an A+.
3: A+?
2: Saying only the Memphis Grizzlies, who had the number 3 pick, had better draft luck in terms of process and value. Quote, this is my second favorite draft. First and foremost, we can't overemphasize that an awesome player preferred to go to the Kings over other landing spots, and he ended up there. I had Acuff as my 5th-ranked player. I think he'll turn into a terrific lead guard with all-star upside. This is a home run for the Kings, but the players also ended up with 2 more players out of the 35 I gave guaranteed contract grades to, and they did for the mere price of 3 second-rounders. They chose to surround Acuff with winning players. Caravan is the all-time winningest player at UConn, a sharp team defender who passes well, makes all the unselfish plays, and knocks down 37% of his threes. Emmanuel Sharpe is the 2nd winningest player in Houston basketball history and an awesome defender who won all defense honors in the Big 12. Plus, he's a terrific 3-point shooter. It's pretty good.
3: A+, 2nd best, according to Sam.
2: Sounds like Sam Vecenie knows what he's talking about.
3: I agree.
2: Is he now my favorite Sam that works at The Athletic?
3: Oh, man.
2: He's in the running.
3: Yeah.
2: It's a conversation.
3: It is. Worth having.
2: Kevin O'Connor of Yahoo Sports, who has raised the ire here and there of many a Kings fan. He's been a big critic, but he gave the Kings an A+.
3: Man, these guys are amazing.
2: Quote, credit to the Kings front office for correctly calling the bluff by the Clippers and Nets, both of whom were rumored to threaten taking Acuff or force the Kings to move up in the draft. But Sacramento stuck with the spot and was rewarded with the guard the front office wanted all along, an Acuff, a wiry scorer who can get a bucket from anywhere on the floor with a quick trigger, slippery handle, and a feel for manipulating defenses. After entering college with the reputation of a ball hog, he changed that and emerged as a skilled, low-turnover playmaker who sprayed the ball around the floor and put in significant effort moving off ball. So while he's not the biggest guard or the most explosive athlete, he reads defenses like someone who's been in the league for decades.
3: A+.
2: ESPN's Ben Golliver.
3: Okay. Oh.
2: Likes to travel.
3: Yeah. Ben.
2: Ben likes to travel. You got it. He gave out 8 A grades. The Kings weren't one.
3: Oh.
2: But they got a B+.
3: I don't like Ben anymore.
2: Well, you know what? I'm going to quote Ben.
3: Okay.
2: But since he gave us a B+, I'm going to quote him in a stupid voice. You ready?
3: Yeah, perfect.
2: As a small guard with limitless scoring ability who also happens to be a major defensive liability, Acuff is unlikely to develop into a player capable of being the best player in a championship team. But that's okay for Sacramento, who has more immediate concerns, erasing the bad memories of a dreadful season last year, plus installing a new point guard of the future after trading Tyrese Albert and De'Aaron Fox. All right, well.
3: All right, Ben.
2: Good job, Ben.
4: Someone didn't watch the finals.
2: Someone doesn't watch basketball, apparently. Finally, CBS Sports. Is it Adam Einhorn? No. It's Adam Finkelstein.
3: Yeah.
2: Finkelstein's Einhorn. Einhorn is Finkelstein. CBS Sports gave the Kings an A-. We'll take it for the selection of Acuff. So he gets a normal voice. Quote, this is exactly what Sacramento wanted, and it didn't have to trade up to get him. It didn't have to, or they didn't have to. Well, that's weird.
3: Go on.
2: Acuff gives the Kings the type of offensive alpha creator that they don't yet have, and he provides more immediate impact than other players on the board, especially on the offensive end of the floor. Acuff is a shot creator and a multi-level scoring threat. He has the strength, balance, and poise to dictate his own pace and supplements that with extreme confidence to deliver in big games and moments. It's pretty good. Shout out to Jason Anderson of the Bee for gathering all those and ripping him off.
3: That's promising.
2: You know what?
3: I guess.
2: Honestly, graves are in.
3: Yeah.
2: Should we right now start making reservations for flights in late April to wherever we may be going for the playoffs?
3: No, because they're coming here.
2: Oh, home court advantage? Yeah. Interesting.
4: And we're beating them in two.
3: Yeah.
4: We're not so even going dominant. On the road.
3: Don't even have to go.
2: So dominant, they just give up.
3: They fold.
2: Wow.
3: Yeah.
2: You guys talking like that when Wimbledon's going?
3: What?
2: Wimbledon's already started.
3: It has.
2: Yeah. They're hitting the ball right now.
3: Tennising.
2: Who's our number one seed? Yannick Sinner versus...
3: It's in a battle with Rachmaninoff.
2: Kevin Kenadovich?
3: What is it?
2: Kevin Kib... What the hell? I can see a K.
3: Yeah.
2: Let's see. Where is...
3: Dang, dude. Rachmaninoff?
2: Cambodia? No. Kamalamadingding? What's his first name? Miamir Kecmanovic.
3: Yeah.
5: It's his second double James of the match. Rough time for it. Great point center.
2: Kecmanovic.
3: Third set. Critical third set.
5: Proves decisive.
2: Kecmanovic. That's our guess, right?
3: Yeah.
2: Kecmanovic. I don't think we like.
4: They're not going to say it.
5: John off the back of a double. Great point for 6-5. Just to.
2: Come on.
5: Miss that wasn't really Fowler. Close.
2: Just say his name.
4: They have no idea how to say it.
6: So you make the guy play. Yeah. It's 5-0 break point.
2: Which guy?
6: Not used to being in these positions.
2: Just say it.
4: He.
6: Let him off the hook.
4: Him.
2: Him. Who? Hurry up.
3: Oh. Fault who?
2: Let me turn it down. So we get, okay. No. So, oh, come on. Kecmanovic? Kecmanovic. It's Kecmanovic. Come on. Tennis audio is stupid.
3: Oh, there you go. There's a winner.
5: Sweet backhand from Kecmanovic.
3: Kecmanovic. Catch me if you can.
2: Hey, Dad, you want to have a Kecmanovic? We'll take a break. Well, we come
3: put
2: back.
3: In your hot dog. Kecmanovic.
2: Kecmanovic. Oh, that dark road's kind of Kecmanovic-y. No, we're not doing that. It's break time. We'll take a break. When we come back. The Summer League and the California Classic. They're almost here. We'll preview those. And what do you want to see? We'll talk about that next.
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1: He has very good sources, and he just kind of tells it as it is and gets to the point.
2: Jason Ross.
3: He has a lot of pretty smart things to say.
4: He's good at what he does.
0: On Sacktown Sports.
5: Do you guys want some Ketch Monovitz with those fries? I got you. Having fun. Fun at Wimbledon.
6: Mm-hmm.
5: That's what I say. It's not quite Wimbledon, but some say it's close. It's the California Classic.
6: Yeah. It's the Wimbledon of Summer League.
5: I think it's the Wimbledon of pre-Summer League tournaments.
6: Yes.
5: I really do.
6: Yeah.
5: Might be you could even call it the World Cup.
6: Some are calling it Classic.
5: Yeah, it's not the California event.
6: Right.
5: By the way, they start calling it the California Classic the first year. Is that a faux pas? How can you be a classic in your debut?
6: That was calling their shot.
5: They basically, they pointed to the fences.
6: Yeah.
5: Mm. Well.
6: How this has changed, too, the way it was originally, the concept.
5: Yeah.
6: Was supposed to be the California teams.
5: Yes.
6: The Warriors, the Lakers, and the Clippers, mm-hmm. and the Kings.
5: Mm-hmm.
6: Clippers have never been in it.
5: Nope.
6: Lakers have been. Warriors are still.
5: Mm-hmm.
6: The Heat used to be a regular team. That was the fourth team they brought in here. Now, this year, it's Brooklyn and Milwaukee along with the Warriors, which is great because it's a lot of lottery players coming in.
5: Neither of them, though, from California.
6: No.
5: No.
6: Kings and Warriors.
5: But maybe now we just adjust. Like, instead of being the California Classic with the four California teams, as some people took it, maybe it's the Classic that's in California.
6: Yeah, exactly.
5: It's like...
6: Should be the Sacramento Classic.
5: That's exactly right, because you saw that the Warriors horned in on our gig and stole it last year or the year before.
6: Didn't do very well with it.
5: Yeah, it sucked, because it's not here.
6: Yeah.
5: And those bandwagon-y Bay Area suits, it was like, it's too hot. Oh, we're in Cape Cod or wherever the hell I don't know where they go.
7: They don't care about Summer League.
5: They're ascots. But
6: they're all in Cape Cod.
5: Yeah, that's where rich people in the Bay Area go to Cape Cod, mm-hmm. Martha's Vineyard.
6: Mm-hmm. Gosh, and they have vineyards right there.
5: Right there in Napa.
6: Yeah.
5: But they go to Martha's.
6: Yeah.
5: Who was Martha? Stewart?
6: I don't know.
5: Washington?
6: Mm.
5: Maybe.
6: Plimpton? Is that a person?
5: Yeah, Martha Plimpton. She was, wasn't she in the Goonies, or her daughter was?
6: Yeah, Parenthood.
5: Martha. Oh, God. Washington, Vineyard, Plimpton. Martha. I think that's it. I think that's literally all the Marthas ever.
6: We're missing one.
7: Just one, though.
6: Yeah.
5: All right, we'll move on here in a second. Famous Marthas. Hold on. Let's get a
7: bottle. I think isn't it named after Martha Washington?
5: Probably. Who cares?
6: Who cares?
7: For a while, I thought that people were just going to, like, Martha's Vineyard, like, literally.
5: I need a ruling on this. There's no doubt that the fourth spot should be held by Martha Jane Canary. Now you say, wait, who is
6: MJC?
5: Who is MJC? Who is this Martha Jane Canary? Well, you may know her by her nickname, Calamity Jane.
6: Oh, from the movie?
5: I think she was a real person. But yeah.
6: Calamity Jane, played by Doris Day.
5: Is that who it was? Because I remember Calamity Jane from the HBO show Deadwood. Hanging around with Buffalo Bill or Wild, one of the Bills.
6: Okay.
5: I don't know. I think
6: there's no other Martha?
5: I mean, Martha Graham, Martha McCallum, Martha Reeves. Ooh, Martha Quinn.
6: Oh, here we go.
5: Would you put Martha Quinn ahead of Calamity Jane?
6: Absolutely. Did Calamity Jane introduce... music video?
5: Yeah, Calamity Jane never led us into Sledgehammer by Peter Gabriel,
6: right.
5: Did she?
6: And Martha Quinn could do that unlike any other.
5: Oh, Martha Washington. What a piece.
6: I mean, if I had a nickel as many times I've read that.
7: Those paintings.
5: My goodness, that bonnet does it for
7: the
5: me.
7: Rumors at the saloon.
5: There's not
6: what
5: a lot
6: of peace.
5: There's not a lot of great Marthas, dude. I mean, no offense to regular old good Marthas.
6: Yeah.
5: Also, Martha, not a name anymore, really, is it? Though, when was the last time you saw some kid named Martha in school? There's like 85 more Janessas or Khaleesi's.
7: going Game of Thrones again.
5: I guess I did. Right? Oh, who's Martha? Oh, I got excited. Martha Jefferson. I was like, hey, is that a, was it George? No, it was the wife of Joe Louis. All right. Anyway, so what do you want to see from
6: more Marthas?
5: The California Classic, starting out with Darius Acuff versus Mykel Brown Jr.
6: Yeah, I always say, like, the first time you see the draft picks, like, we love that they're getting great draft grades. I mean, that is fun to see, but yeah, it is honestly irrelevant. If they got A's, if they got F's, they're in between with a C, but they're getting good grades. Mm-hmm. What's interesting to me about Acuff is kind of the way, I forget who, it might have been Sam Vecenie that you said his breakdown. Yeah. It was, they clearly identified him as the guy they wanted.
5: Yes.
6: And they got him. So now it's, the assessment becomes, was their analysis right? Like, if they took Fleming's because Acuff was gone, well, they wanted Acuff, but right, they couldn't take him. This spot, they could take the guy they wanted. They got him. And now let's see what he is. And so, to me, just like, does he look the part of a guy that you can start right away, that you can believe can be your point guard for the next whatever how many years that you're utilizing him in that spot? And you're not going to figure that out in the California Classic, but sure, you want to see if there are traits and their elements. You're like, okay, because you want to see some plays that you go, this guy is going to be really nice with Sabonis, and it's going to be really nice with Zach LaVine, and it's going to help Keegan Murray and Hunter and the other players that are going to be very important to this team. So that, to me, is what I expect from him. And then Caravan and Sharp is just, all right, where can they fit in? Can they get in this rotation? Do they belong at this level? And, again, not all things that are decided in the Classic, but the example I've given before is more so in Vegas, but same idea. Summer League was the first time I saw De'Aaron Fox. Mm-hmm. You went, all right, there's a special element to his speed. Like, yes, there's just nobody out there like him.
5: Right.
6: Same thing, though, when I saw Papianis, I'm like, ooh. Uh-oh.
5: There's a special element to his speed.
6: Yeah, I was just like, oh, man, I'm not seeing it so far in the summer, but that's okay. Right. Let's see, you know, this isn't the end-all be-all, but there were some traits that you went, yikes, I'm a little bit nervous about this pick. So you don't get all the answers, but you want to kind of get the first impression, and you know, you see what you got.
5: I know that this won't happen, and I know there's reasons for it, but is there a rule? I'm just asking. Is there a rule precluding Domantas Sabonis from playing in the California Classic?
6: There's not, but why?
5: Because the only okay, look. First off, bad idea. Just to be clear.
6: Okay.
5: But what I do wonder between like the Classic and or Summer League, right? These players play in these summer runs at, you know, right, all these different places all the time. And, you know, that's not even talking about, like, if they're working with the Olympic team or the actual Olympics or whatever tournament it is. Like, I don't know. Why don't we ever see, you know, like, Sabonis didn't have and LaVine, for example. Like, what if LaVine popped up in summer league, just played a couple of games just to have a run with other professionals in an organized atmosphere? I mean, are you going to get... I know that there's runs in L.A. and, you know, Rucker Park and all that have a lot of pros involved, but you're pretty much playing with all pros or would-be pros in summer league. Why don't they ever integrate that?
6: Yeah, I'm
5: just asking.
6: Besides the thing about the risk of getting injured, but to your point, like, hey, they're also, like, a lot of times the Kings will have some of those guys show up in Vegas anyway and maybe do a practice or a workout with those players. The only thing I can say, or my best guess and analysis of it, like, if you've played pickup before and you're with the same group and it's like, we all kind of get each other. Mm-hmm. And then there's someone new that comes, you're like, whoa, what's with this guy? Like, just playing a little bit differently or a little bit like edgy.
5: Tom Bailey.
6: Yeah. It's like, I got a chance of getting hurt. Like, mm-hmm, you can get hurt anytime, anywhere, but it's sometimes it's impacted by the way someone else is playing. So if it's one of those rookies, or it's like, oh, Sabonis is out here, I'm going to make a statement.
5: Yeah.
6: I'm going to show my team, the Milwaukee Bucks, that I can guard this guy. And he's doing some things you're like, just like, cool it.
5: Like, calm down. We're here to get. But we're which is unfair because if, you know, Fleber McJeeber of the Jazz, you know, is trying to get a two-way deal, if he does this crazy poster dunk over Domantas Sabonis, since we're using that example, then it's everywhere, and he's doing everything he can to latch on to the NBA, so you can't tell him to cool it.
6: Right.
5: Whereas Sabonis is like, dude, I'm just trying to get a workout, and they're like, yeah, bro, you've also made $250 million.
6: Right. I think you'd rather have that workout be in a practice, controlled environment, yeah. I guess. I don't know.
5: But you know what? I wonder what Scott Perry'd say to that.
6: Yeah.
5: Maybe we can ask him.
6: We can ask him tomorrow.
5: Tomorrow at 9:30?
6: Yeah. Tomorrow at 9:30.
5: Isn't it at 9:30?
6: I don't know.
5: Didn't I say? I thought it said 9:30.
6: Okay.
5: I mean, I know I just said 9:30.
6: Yeah.
5: But I thought I said 9:30 before. Did I not say that? Did I say whenever? I think we're shooting. I want to be careful now. Mm-hmm. I think we're shooting for 9:30, but we're always going to be very respectful of Mr. Scott Perry's time. We don't want to.
6: Absolutely.
5: We don't want to. No, I said it. I tweeted it. Scott Perry will join the morning show at 9:30 on Tuesday. Okay. I tweeted that on Friday.
6: Oh.
5: You didn't see it? You weren't on Twitter all weekend? Also, a couple of quick NBA thoughts before we go. I've been watching. I can't stop watching Caleb Wilson film. Dude, he's going to be. If you said to me, who's going to have the most successful NBA career in this entire draft class? I think I'd say Caleb Wilson.
6: Yeah.
5: He's going to be so good, dude.
6: I like him a lot.
5: And then the other thing, it's the Wizards. DeBonce is the number one pick, but I don't know if you saw this last week. Late last week or over the weekend. Did you see the interview where he was asked who he thinks his NBA comp is?
6: Mm-mm.
5: And I'm going to paraphrase him, but I've never seen this answer. He goes, I'm going to go a little deep knowledge on you here, but from the film I've been watching, he goes, honestly, the guy most of you probably don't even know, but I think my biggest NBA comp, the closest to me, is Len Bias.
6: Ah.
5: And I was like, yep, I'm a fan for life right there. Well, I've never heard a player use Lenny as a comp. I say Lenny like we were friends, sorry.
6: 40 years before.
5: Right? Like, how cool is that? How much of a student of the game? And he was going into, like, some details on things. Like, how much of a student of the game do you have to be to even know at this age who Len Bias is? And then be like, yeah, this is why we're a comp.
6: Wow.
5: AJ DeBonce, super stud.
6: Yeah.
5: Also, Anase DeBonce.
6: Yeah, that's right.
5: Great name.
6: Yeah.
5: We'll take a break. When we come back, hey. Meet those new kings, and you'll be hearing from them today. We'll explain the whole schedule for you next.
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5: 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Forgot to tell you in the 6 a.m. because I spent the weekend down on the old farm. And I was talking to a family friend down there who, you know, you don't see people for a while and you ask, oh, how is this? You ever do the thing where you ask them, like, how a wife is or a parent is or whatever? Mm-hmm. It's like, oh, they, you know, you step into something, which I did. But it always, you don't see a lot of Lorraines these days. And it all, I always remembered because his long time, like 8 years, girlfriend's name was Lorraine.
6: Okay.
5: And so I said, how's Lorraine? And I said, they broke up a few months ago. So I kind of stepped into that. And so we were talking. And then what's funny is we finally got around to, well, he's been dating somebody for a few months now. And her name is Claire, which also don't see a lot of Claires. Her name's Claire Lee is her last name. And I said, is there an upside, a downside? How do you compare the two? And he said, well, the good news is I can see Claire Lee now. Lorraine is gone.
7: Hold on. 6 out of 10.
6: I wasn't ready for that.
5: I can see, so he can see Claire Lee now. Lorraine is gone.
7: Yeah, 6. Okay, it's 7. Now I get it.
5: Again, once we get in the new studio, I'm 100% getting a soundboard because this show really need a couple of different laugh tracks. That would have been perfect just to click one there and where you have like big laugh followed by applause. Ooh, for
6: standing
5: kiss.
6: Ovation.
5: Yeah, standing ovation. What's
6: ooh,
5: that?
6: For kiss.
5: Ooh, for kiss.
6: Ooh.
5: Huh. Anyway.
6: Oh, like the song.
5: Yeah, like the song. I can see clearly now the rain is gone, but he can see Claire Lee now. Lorraine is gone.
7: I think 8 out of 10. Actually.
5: Okay. Thank you. Can I just say, by the way, I think the joke is a 5 out of 10. I'm saying that myself, but I think the ability to set it up and not give it away, like you probably, I'm sure your spider senses might have been tingling, but
6: I didn't have it this time.
5: I don't think you knew I was doing a bit.
6: Yeah. You did one recently, I think on Crosstalk that you got both Matt and Gabe.
5: Yeah.
6: And I could tell.
5: You could tell.
6: On that one, but you did a good job.
5: I think I was telling the story. You legitimately, mm-hmm. like, because I had to kind of reverse the names. And I think being able to get to the punchline without you expecting it, I think that takes it from a 5 to an 8 or 9. That's me personally.
6: Now you're giving a 9. No one said 9.
5: I think, you know.
6: Anthony jumped up 2 spots, but he got to 8. He didn't say 9.
7: So a moth walks into a podiatrist.
5: We don't have 20 minutes. Shout out the L.A. great Norm McDonald. The newest to Kings. Arrived yesterday in Sacramento.
6: What are they doing here?
5: Hey, what you doing here? I do wonder what they're doing. Like, what are they? They all came in, you know, as we said earlier, the Caravan and Emmanuel Sharp. They flew in on, you know, United or whatever. And, you know, Darius Acuff and the Acuff crew. I'm sure mom and dad were on there and various family members, agents, you know, neighbors, whatever, whoever, you know, bring whoever you want. It's your party. They all rolled in. I imagine they're staying downtown. Although, how funny would it be if the Kings just like rented an Airbnb for him? Just like
6: slumber party.
5: Have we announced any upcoming field trips for any shows that may or may not
6: be? I don't know either. I'm not sure.
5: Okay, well, for example, if a show from here were going to go on location somewhere, they might stay in an Airbnb.
6: They might.
5: Well, why put these guys up in a hotel? Why not get a nice, like a gorgeous Airbnb overlooking Bond. The Sacramento River, the yeah. where?
6: And oh, Bond. And Bond.
5: Yeah, yeah. I have a barbecue, have a movie night. Mm-hmm. Sheep Detectives is currently streaming for free on Amazon Prime. That's a fine movie to watch with people. Why not do that? But they're downtown, I imagine. And it's like, what did they do? I'm going to guess there was a dinner last night.
6: Probably last night. Then today, obviously, they had their press conference. And then, honestly, got some practice time. They got some workouts to do because the Classic is the end of the week.
5: I think they might be.
6: And Vegas is right after that.
5: I think, exactly. Then they're off to Vegas.
6: Yeah.
5: And I wonder, like, well, because you got to do the medical. Well, I'm sure they already did, but you got to sign the contracts. Mm-hmm. We're going to talk to Scott tomorrow at 9:30. Also, Darius Acuff should join the midday show somewhere around 2:30-ish, I think. The afternoon show. I apologize. Somewhere around 2:30. Whitey and Alan. I know we're having Scott on. I would love to have, I wish we had a contact with the Kings that could speak publicly. That was allowed to speak officially. I would love to know, legitimately, what is, as they call, the TikTok of their arrival. Like, not that TikTok, but the old school. Like, what's the step-by-step? So they got there on the plane. Then they probably went, straight to the hotel? So here's what I want to know. Were there bags of gear waiting for them on that big? They had a big black bus, luxury van mm-hmm. waiting for them.
6: Sprinter right? van or yeah. whatever it was.
5: Yeah. Was there some a King's bag full of gear, maybe a welcome this, that, whatever, maybe an iPad loaded up with plays and stuff like that for them to study? I don't know. When they got to the hotel, was there a cheese plate? Just asking. Was there something cool? And did they, for those who maybe brought their families with them, right? Like, is there... Did they get a cheese plate? And then dinner. Where'd you go last night? But here's what I really want to know, because I don't want to mess with their privacy, right? So you're an 18, 19, 20, or in Caravan's case, 30-year-old rookie. And you're going to sign your contract, right? Then you're going to Vegas. Now, I know this isn't the old days because of NIL and stuff, but when does that first check come? Mm. Do you get the check before you go to Vegas? So you got a little.
6: So.
5: No?
6: I don't believe so. I could be wrong, but.
5: You're probably right. So what, do you have to wait 2 weeks?
6: Well, because I thought I've heard this story before, and maybe you can support it. Didn't you hear something along the lines, whatever draft, NBA, NFL,
5: yeah.
6: You're the top pick. You're going to make a ton of money.
5: Uh-huh.
6: But between and I know this sounds silly, but draft night. Uh-huh. So the suit, the watch, the jewelry,
5: yeah.
6: Taking your family, maybe getting them suits or new stuff, maybe buying something
5: right.
6: Getting your agent, you start so far behind, even though it sounds like, oh, you're going to make 20 million. Well, yeah, but yeah. I already spent, not, you didn't spend 20, but we kind of went through it last week. I think we were talking about a contract and taxes and what you owe other people. Again, they are all getting paid an incredible amount of money, but they do spend it, not frivolously, but I'm that's why sometimes guys already start behind and you're going, my goodness.
5: Right. Where did that?
6: Could you just have a suit that you already owned and show up and look nice in it? And
5: they got to have some. I mean, again, I know NIL changes things. But, they got to have some sort of advance. There's got to be some sort of program. I wonder if there is. That's
6: maybe you still owe it.
5: Yeah.
6: Yeah.
5: But, is it NBA sponsored where it's like, hey, look, we'll give you an advance.
6: Who am I thinking of? Oh, Mendoza, right? Didn't he have the party at home? Which I'm sure there was a party.
5: And it was expense, a nice looking party.
6: But, I mean, he didn't go to the draft, didn't have to get a suit. I don't know. It just...
5: It makes you kind of wonder, and then once you get, what about per diem?
6: Mm-hmm.
5: You know what I'm saying? What about per diem? Do you get that? You know what? Why are we? I hate ADD so much, but you know what? Let's just. I'm going to
6: call him about the cheese plate.
5: I got to. Well, we're just asking stuff, but we don't know, right? So why not ask? Like, it'd be interesting to ask somebody who actually went through the whole thing, right?
6: Okay.
5: And has that experience and, you know, went through it. Whether it's, hello? What's up, Dante Green? Dante, hey. Jason Ross, it's Dave. Good morning. How are you, brother?
6: You're on the air.
10: Hey, Ross. What's up, baby? What's up, fellas?
5: I texted him. He was good. But yes, you're on the air. Dante, first off, love you. Miss you. How are you? Let's get the pleasantries out of the way for the public. How you been, man?
10: I've been good, man. You know, running around, being dad, playing in the Big Three as well. Just enjoying life right now, man. Enjoying life.
6: Awesome.
5: I hate to ask this, but how old's Lil Tay?
10: Lil Tay is now 17.
6: Oh, come on,
5: man. Oh, no. What?
6: If he just said seven, that would have been okay.
5: That's right, because he and my son Mason are the same age. And are you getting a little gray in that beard yet?
10: A little. Beard and the hair, like by my sideburns, crazy gray. Yeah, it's in there. In there for sure.
5: We were having a conversation, and it's such an honor and a pleasure to be able to ask somebody who was drafted in the first round a few years back out of Syracuse. We have new rookies coming in, Darius Acuff and a couple others, and we were just going through, like, I know it was different back then for you with NIL now, and, you know, these guys are coming in, they're already millionaires, but honestly, like, they just flew in yesterday, the California Classic, which was not around when you were drafted, but that's going to happen over the next weekend, this coming weekend. And it's like...
10: Oh, those are summer league teams?
5: It's just in Sacramento. It's four, and then they go to Vegas and do summer league, which I believe you did play in summer league. Yeah,
6: 40.
5: Yeah, that's correct. Right.
6: Yeah.
5: So,
10: yes, sir.
5: Here's my question. You get drafted. You're just kind of a broke college kid coming into the world. You're about to go to Las Vegas. I think one of the first things you had to do was come in on board, sign your contract. When do you get your first paycheck? Do you remember?
10: I got my first paycheck after summer league.
5: Oh,
10: because I signed my contract 5 minutes before the first game.
5: Oh,
10: so if you don't sign, it was some bonuses and little things that they were trying to work out, my agent and the team. At the time, I was with Houston, so with Houston and my agent. But, once I signed, played in summer league, and then I got my first check after summer league.
6: Dante, do you remember if you, and I'm saying started behind, like you probably had some agent expenses, maybe draft day expenses. Like, did you feel like you were, I don't want to say in debt, but behind before you kind of got that first contract?
10: No, most of mine. So I didn't really take out any money per se because I stayed on campus all my freshman year. Like I finished up even with classes and I didn't leave and like go work out. I was fortunate enough to have a coaching staff. Like my assistant coaches and the managers that were at the school at Syracuse at the time really looked out. And I did mostly all my pre-draft stuff, like workouts and everything at Syracuse, so I didn't really need to leave anywhere and take out any expenses. With my agent, money that was tied up on the back end with endorsements. So wherever endorsements I had, the money would come out of there. So my first check was pretty much, for the most part, other than maybe my suit for draft day, it was all mine.
6: Nice.
5: Dante Green joining us, kind of a surprise today.
6: Yeah.
5: It's just nice to be able to talk. And if you don't know Dante's background, he was born in Germany on an Air Force base. His mom worked, God rest her soul, worked for the NSA. He was living with his dad and his brother, I believe, at the time when you were drafted, if I remember my history right, Dante.
10: Yes, sir.
5: What was the thing? You know, you had such a great support system, and not everybody has that support system. So when it came to finances and saving and discipline and all that, was that something you were able to lean on, and did you have to deal with the I'm not trying to call anyone out, but did, you know, Cousin Billy or Uncle Johnny or, you know, people coming out of the woodwork, did you have to deal with that much?
10: It wasn't necessarily the woodworks, but you know, you have your family come around, the family that you know. I didn't have anybody pop up
5: right
10: that I really didn't know and try to, you know, get anything, but just a media family, you know, you always have those. But you know, for the most part, yeah, my support team was pretty dope. And you know, it was basically really just worry about grandma, grandma and my little brother. My dad was straight. I did actually buy him a car cash with my first check. I bought him his little Nissan Murano, nothing too crazy, but it was just something that he had wanted at the time, and you know, it wasn't crazy expensive, so you know, I was able to do that. But outside of that, it was definitely discipline. The hardest thing is to learn how to say no. I tell young guys that all the time. You got to learn how to say no, because you know, you want to do everything for everybody. But once you learn how to say no, you'll be good.
6: I want to see, Dave, if this is foolproof, and it feels like it will be, because a Dante, you know, players older than you, a Doug Christie, a Bobby Jackson, Henry Turner, they'll go, man, I mean, they're all grateful. They did well, but they're thinking, man, I was born at the wrong time. You did well. You did well financially. I'm thinking about, like, SGA is going to make, like, $75 million in a few years. Like, do you ever allow yourself to think about that? Like, man, I did fine, but look at what people are getting paid now.
10: Even after, like, a few years after I left the league, you had guys that were, you got to think, I was just a role player. I averaged 6 points a game, 6 and 4. 6 and 4 is getting you $20 million now. Like, I was barely scratching $1 million. So I ain't no trying to get that. So you love to see it. You know, it was, hey, I paid my dues. I paved the way to help these guys get to where they're at now and be able to make that money. So, I mean, it's all good, just as long as they make it up on the back end with the pension. I'm good. I'm good to go.
5: Now, there's a lot of things we could talk about when it comes to highlights of Dante Green's career, most memorable things. And we've talked at length before about Dante being a modern-day Nostradamus, jumping out on the court when Tyreek Evans hit that shot against
6: Memphis.
5: Ball
6: was barely out of his hands.
5: What we don't talk about enough, that's one of my favorite memories, is if you watch Dante, he could jump out of the gym. The athleticism was off the chain.

0: the dunk off that somebody happened to catch on video that involved at least these three. I believe it was Tyreek, Dante, and John Brockman.
1: Oh, yeah.
0: And to this day, I don't think I have ever been more on my ass surprised than, did you know Brockman had hops like that?
2: I know he had hops, but I didn't think he had the dunk package that he had.
1: Right. Creativity, yeah.
2: Going that day, like, he was, for him to be that big, like, Brock was a big dude, man, mm-hmm. but he was out there really, like, flying, like, doing some stuff that I'd never seen him do before. I was like, man, like, you surprised me with all that. We talked about it just recently on Facebook, and I was talking to him, like, hey, man, remember the dunk contest we had? Like, that was pretty... That was viral. I guess you would call it viral before viral.
0: Yeah,
2: it was a pretty big deal.
0: I'm gonna text you the link. It's still, I just checked. It's still up on YouTube.
2: It's still up. Oh, okay. Yeah.
0: I'm gonna put that on Facebook. So I'll text it to you.
2: Okay. Sounds good.
0: How is everything going with you though? Otherwise, before we part ways, I know. By the way, the texts are filling up. You know, there's so much love still here for you. Here's somebody saying, since you got Dante on, please tell him I said thank you for the shoes. He gave them to me at the practice facility, the old arena back in 08 when I caught him walking out to the parking lot. I appreciate it. My son loves him. He knows where they're from. I used to be a locker room guy at the arena back in the day. I used to break down and set up. Dante was the nicest guy. You still got people that remember that you made a difference,
2: man. That's love, man. Now, other than just running around behind the kids, man, mm-hmm. trying to win some games in the Big Three, like I said, hopefully everybody can check us out. We play on CBS. Saturdays and Sundays, you got to check the listings for, you know, the days and the times. But just trying to get out there, still finish up my career and get some wins and just have fun with it.
0: Next time you get Sacramento, man, you got to come sit with us, would you?
2: Yeah, I'll be in for sure. I'll be out this summer. So
1: awesome.
2: I'll be coming out and hang out with you guys in the morning. I'll be up, so, you know, it won't be too early for me.
0: Dante Green, who is, we'll just say, in his 30s.
1: Okay.
2: Hey, still there.
0: But is always going to be my rookie. Always. Oh, wow. Always. That's old school.
2: My guy. Always love. Appreciate you guys.
0: Love you too. Thank you, brother. Take care. That's Dante Green. So there you go.
1: That's awesome.
0: That is great. So, yeah.
1: That's a nice surprise.
0: He didn't get a check until after, so he's just playing through summer league.
1: Yeah.
0: Now you get per diem.
1: Yeah. But he also didn't,
0: right,
1: like, overspend or spend crazy. No. So he was kind of ready to go, but yeah, it's just a different, I don't know. Good for him.
0: Dante was one of my first memories or first real lessons in getting to know a player, and you have these stereotypes. I'm not talking about those stereotypes. I'm talking about athletes, you know, like, oh, you know, dumb athlete comes in, blah, blah, blah, blah, blah, whatever. And, you know, you maybe the way they deal with media, or they don't talk, or these sound bites or whatever. And you think you get this handle on them. And Dante was one of the first, man, where it's like you sit and talk to him about what he is so cerebral.
1: Yeah.
0: He is so whip smart. And it taught me that lesson of, like, dude, you cannot even presume to know these people through the media or their expressions on the court. Or it's like we all presume, or a lot of, you know, Zach LaVine, for example, like, he's enemy number one in sack and this and that, whatever. It's like, when you really break it down, it's like, dude signed a contract he was offered.
1: Right.
0: Makes a ton of money.
1: Yeah.
0: Is he overpaid? Sure. That's a fair opinion if that's what you think that he is. I think he makes more money than his value is. You might, but I don't blame
1: him. But you would sign it.
0: And I would sign it yesterday. But then we claimed it, or we, it's just tough to try to put a handle on these athletes who maybe are a little guarded. You know, we talked about at Summer League some of the stuff he went through last year off the court that we still haven't publicly talked about because that's his business. Mm-hmm. But sitting down with him at Summer League was one of the most enjoyable, Media Day was one of the more enjoyable conversations I think either of us have ever had with a Kings player. And you can tell with Zach, there is a deep, deep sense of intelligence and way beyond basketball with that guy.
1: Yeah, you know what's interesting, and maybe I could have asked Dante this, I was just thinking about it now, like Jalen Brunson just got praised for taking less money a couple years ago. And I think more media and fans were like, see, look, they make so much. Good for him for taking less. It might help the team.
0: Yeah.
1: But I wonder in, like, the player circle,

0: levels if that's praised as much. Because agents and players will go like, look, if Zach LaVine's offer, you have to take that because that's a bar that you've now set for another player that's a comp to you.
1: Yep.
0: And it's like, if you're taking less part, it's, you know, you're setting a precedent for others. And I think by taking the bigger figure, you're also setting a precedent. So I wonder how it's perceived in player circles.
1: Well, you saw this with a little bit of this with Mike Anori with the Blazers.
0: Yes.
1: And him taking the year to year. And I thought coaches,
0: they were mad at the organization, but they also might be.
1: I think they were very careful to not disparage Micah publicly. As a matter of fact, everything ranged from praise to full on love affair style praise of Micah. And he obviously deserves it based on his reputation. But I think, I'm guessing he got a couple of phone calls. Yeah. Like, dude, what are you doing? But again, there's 30 jobs. Dude's right. been an assistant for a long, long time and needed to pop in somewhere. Jalen Brunson made a decision. And what's the difference between that and what James Harden's doing right now? Look, I feel how I feel about James Harden on the court, but it sounds like he's opting out to get more money, but also to lower that average annual value so they can bring in some more help.
0: Yeah, I mean, look at your neighborhood. Like, right, if your home's in your neighborhood, whatever the price value, just make up a number. There are $500,000 homes, and someone sells their home for $600. You're like, wow, I don't think that home is for $600, but good for us.
1: Helps our house us.
0: But then that other neighbor sells it for $300. You're like, wait, what are you doing?
1: What are you doing, guy?
0: You just hurt our
1: value.
0: You
1: screwed our value.
0: Yeah.
1: So. Well, it's like, what is it? The rising tide takes the ships.
0: They home. Go somewhere.
1: Where
0: yeah.
1: the place?
0: To the fields.
1: Toilet store.
0: That is the exact. I saw that on a bumper sticker.
2: Ronald Reagan said that.
1: Yeah, right? Yeah. Well, toilet store. We'll take a break.
0: We're breaking on that note.
1: By the way, did we even acknowledge that Ronald Reagan made it into the group chat last week on our show?
0: No.
1: You remember that?
0: I do.
2: Yeah. Was it for Ronaldo?
1: Nah, we'll just leave it there.
0: Yeah. I don't know where you and Chris go.
1: Chris Rolati. Can I be clear? He went there. I didn't go anywhere. Chris had thoughts.
0: Okay.
1: When we come back. The A's at the halfway. We're already at the halfway point.
0: They're a little past now.
1: What the HE double hockey sticks is going? Where'd the season go?
0: And the Dodgers are here tonight.
1: Oh, my goodness. Your Dodgers here. You going to any of these games?
0: Tonight. Tonight.
1: Jason loves them. I even almost say, I said, day, Jason. I sang it myself. We'll talk about it next.
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5: And we're live from the living room as Doug eyes up the match day spread. He's reaching for the Buffalo wing. 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
11: 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Second, play for bogey on par 5s. Break the longer holes into manageable chunks, perhaps aiming to hit the green with 4 easy swings while also navigating away from the trouble along the way. 3, leave the sand wedge in the bag for chipping. Up and down percentages are almost twice as good when chipping a 9-iron over a sand wedge, and 3.5 times better with the putter. And finally, stop leaving your putt short. A 20 handicapper leaves 55% of their missed putts short of the hole. Give yourself a chance with every attempt and don't leave another putt short. Try these simple tips and let's see whether your handicap starts to come down. And have some fun out there. That'll help too. That's your Golf to Go. I'm Frank LaRosa.
3: Celebration of 80 years of 49ers football. Sacktown Sports is counting down 80 of the most memorable moments that have shaped the team's storied legacy and winning tradition. Here's today's faithful flashback.
12: Number 51, Jeff Garcia's postseason return.
13: 2 years without a postseason felt like an eternity at the turn of the century for the faithful of the 49ers. After seasons of 4-12 and 6-10, Jeff Garcia led the San Francisco 49ers to a 12-4 record in 2001, returning the team to the playoffs for the first time since 1998. For Garcia, it was a career-best year, throwing 32 touchdowns and adding 5 more on the ground, which would be his second of 4 Pro Bowl appearances. More importantly, his big year got San Francisco back in the postseason as they secured a wild-card spot.
3: Faithful flashbacks on Sacktown Sports 1140.

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2: Who's hot, who's not, streaking, all coming your way. Still the 9 o'clock hour as well. Free agency begins tomorrow. What can we expect? We're already hearing lots of different reports coming out about different teams and different players opting in, opting out, freeing up money. It's generally pretty crazy around the free agency, and it seems like it's going to have more of that. So I know we're getting to that at 9 o'clock.
3: And for us, meaning Kings, Bobby Marks just put this out. Let me find it, but it did a good job at kind of laying out where the Kings are financially. Oh, hell, I can't find it, but they're... Oh, here we go.
2: Ah, hell.
3: Like, that was Bobby Uecker immediately. Yeah. No one's listening. They're $16 million over the tax as of now.
2: Yep.
3: $13 million over the first apron. They're right at apron number two. The DeMar DeRozan contract is $25.7 million guaranteed for $10 million. So that's going to, if they were to move him out.
2: Yeah, they'd be under all of them.
3: I think, well, it's at $13 million over the first apron. If it's guaranteed for 10, wouldn't they be three? I don't know how the hell that works. My math says they'd still be $3 million over the first, but under the second. But who knows? Who the heck knows? But I don't think, you know, I don't know how the Warriors, the Heat, it seems like the Warriors, the Heat, and the Lakers don't have a salary cap.
2: Right.
3: And I know that's not the case, but it just seems that way, that they're always in the mix for 90 players. And half the time, you know, like with the Heat and the Giannis, they're able to figure it out. It doesn't appear that the Kings, nor really should they be, in the mix for any of this stuff. They're just kind of trying to figure out their ways around. According to Shams Charania, Kawhi Leonard, has let it be known, that the Raptors, the only team he would sign an extension with, the Clippers in Toronto, have been conversing about perhaps a return to California or California, Canada, for that. So, yeah,
2: that'll okay. be
3: very, very, very interesting. As far as the A's go,
2: yes,
3: halfway ish. The Dodgers are coming in for a 3-game series. Now, Jason, you have written down, their halfway point records or somewhat close, since 2022.
2: Mm-hmm.
3: In which they were 26-55 4 years ago. Then they went to 21-60. Then they went to 29-52. Last year, 32-49. And this season, they are 39-42 after kind of a rough and tumble week. They've just been flirting with 500.
2: Right.
3: After this series, great note here, most all of the major league teams have been through Sacramento over the last couple of years.
2: Yep.
3: So that's interesting. When it comes to baseball in Sacramento, you know, we knew that this expansion, this expansion push, you know, there'd be a big hello blowout, and then things kind of get quiet while they're and they are working on stuff.
2: Yeah.
3: You know, you got to find an owner, deal with all this stuff, labor strife, and dealing with that, you know, whatever. But now that we're a year and a half into it, has baseball in Sacramento been a successful thing? And how do we define what is or isn't success?
2: Well, I would say their attendance is better this year consistently. But it's also, I think, contingent on where they go from here. I mean, so since that record of 39-42, they've gone 1-2. They're 40-44. They're still in the race.
3: Mm-hmm.
2: But they're a flawed team. They were supposed to have a great offense with some questionable pitching. The offense has been okay. The questionable pitching is fair because that's been questionable. Right. The bullpen's killing them. And we went from them leading the division for a good chunk of this first half of the season to now they're chasing teams.
3: Yeah.
2: So I think the rest of the way is going to just on the A's perspective, it's going to depend on how they play. But I feel like, as someone that's gone to a lot of the games, more times than not, there are just a lot of fans of the other team.
3: Yeah.
2: And so I can only imagine tonight, tomorrow, and Wednesday when the Dodgers are here, it's just going to be filled with Dodger fans. Yankees are that way. The Red Sox,
3: yeah.
2: When the Giants were here. I mean, it's going to be packed. And Wednesday, yeah, Shohei's pitching. So, I mean, to see, like, those kind of things was what excited me. Look, I never wanted them to leave Oakland, but when the choice was, it's happening, I'd rather them come here than go somewhere else. But it's because of these opportunities to see other teams, but also to see the A's. I've grown to like this team and watch them and want to see them win. But I know a lot of people at the park tonight are going to be there to watch the Dodgers. And well, I don't know what that's... It does remind me, you remember the very beginning days, Dave, of the Kings being here.
3: Yes.
2: When they also weren't very good.
3: Yes.
2: But it was like, oh, Magic Johnson and the Lakers are coming. Oh, Larry Bird and the Celtics will be here. Dr. J and the, like, a lot of it was to see the other stars of the sport come through. And, oh, yeah, well, our little team is here, but sorry, Reggie Theus, I want to see Magic Johnson.
3: Yeah.
2: And sorry, you know, LaSalle Thompson, but Larry Bird's here. It's like, well, yeah, but we have our own squad.
3: The Celtics would come through in the
2: 80s. That's a huge ticket.
3: And that would, I think that's almost like, you know, the Lakers would be the Dodgers. The Celtics would be like the Yankees as far as coming through. And everybody wanted to see Larry and everybody wanted to see Magic on the floor.
2: These are the guys I saw in the finals.
3: And I will say this, though. A lot of people remember that opening year when Bird missed those two free throws and the Kings were able to beat the Celtics, who I think that was the year they lost like one game at home. And it was one of those dominant years for them. And that's about as, you know, there's people that I was not there. There's people that were there that would say that's the loudest they've ever heard any of the or any of the three incarnations of arena for Sacramento. So obviously there were a lot of Kings fans there as well. When it comes to the Dodgers, there's just no denying it. Their home average attendance is 50,872. That is 9,000 ahead of the second highest, the San Diego Padres. I mean, it's a huge, huge park, but still, my goodness, the Padres, the Yankees, the Blue Jays, Philly, and San Francisco around, you know, they're all around 40,000. The Dodgers at almost 51,000. But on the road, the Dodgers are also the top draw at 37.5. A full 3,000 ahead of the Chicago Cubs. And second, weirdly enough, Jason, and I don't have the Cubs are second at 34,707. The Phillies are third at 34,407. This is road average attendance. And at fourth at 33,000, the Athletics.
2: Wow.
3: I don't have, here's the thing, but I suspect there's something strange there. Because fifth is the Miami Marlins.
2: Huh.
3: And the reason why I bring that particular thing up is that Miami and the A's are the two lowest home-attended games.
2: Yeah. Well, the A's have to be. It's just not a big enough park.
3: Sure. Why the hell would two of those teams be in the top five? Why would the A's? There's got to be a reason that we're missing. Why the A's? The A's are a bigger road draw, according to ESPN.com. The A's are a bigger road draw on average by over 4,000 fans per game than the New York Yankees.
2: Okay, so tell me the first three teams again.
3: Dodgers, Cubs, Philly.
2: And then Miami's five, Mets six. Okay, I have a partial theory.
3: Uh-huh.
2: How far are the Dodgers ahead of second place?
3: 3,000.
2: Oh, the average?
3: Okay. Yeah, average, 37 to 34.
2: So the smallest park in Major League Baseball is right here.
3: Uh-huh.
2: Right? I mean, the Dodgers haven't been here yet till tonight. Cubs don't come here.
3: Yeah.
2: Phillies don't come here. Miami's here at the end of the week.
3: Sure.
2: Mets won't be here. That's interesting. Five of the A's play here. So five of those six
3: haven't been
2: either here. Haven't been here or won't be here.
3: Well, and then I'm kind of picking up.
2: And I don't know if a three-game series would impact that, but.
3: Well, I'm picking up what you're putting down now. So the A's have been to Toronto, Atlanta, the Yankees, the Mets. Let's see who else is on that list.
2: Seattle's not bad fan base.
3: San Diego.
2: Yeah.
3: The Cubs. The Giants.
2: Yeah, those are all going to draw well.
3: Those are all going to draw massively. I mean, the Giants series drew 40, 37, and 33,000 on a Tuesday, Wednesday, Thursday.
2: Yeah.
3: San Diego, they were all above 41,000. In New York, when they went to play the Yankees early on, they were all in the 38 to 40,000 range.
2: Yeah.
3: So maybe that is a little bit of what it is. But then when you look at A's, official A's attendances down here, you know, they got 12,300 for the their last home game against the Angels, which is pretty impressive.
2: That's great. Yeah, it'll be full for these three games. Like, what were the Yankees numbers?
3: Yankees numbers when they were, yeah. Where are you? Where are you?
2: That was in May.
3: Was that in May? Come on, Yankees, where are you at? There you are. 12, 12, and 12. So yeah. All three effectively sellouts.
2: Yeah.
3: I hate that it's not like Golden One, where you know exactly what a sellout is. This one kind of varies. This will be packed to the absolute gills tonight. As a matter of fact, if you'd like to get in to see, for example, let me make a point here. The A's play after the Dodgers. The Marlins come into town. You can get tickets to the Sunday 1:30 game for as low as $27.
2: Okay.
3: You want to get in tonight? No problem.
2: Sure.
3: You can get in for as low as $235. So according to ESPN.com, which uses whatever the hell they use for the tickets, $235 as of right now is the absolute, I mean, I'm guessing that's way the hell out there on the lawn to get in to see A's Dodgers. So it does. There is a little something there.
2: Yeah.
3: And I don't know that really anybody else in that division, you know, I'm trying to think, Seattle, Texas, Houston, I don't think any of them are huge draws. Decent.
2: Yeah.
3: Not Dodgery, not right. Yankee-ish.
2: Yep.
3: Not even Cubbish.
2: No, not even Cubbish.
3: It's rubbish. We'll take a break. Quick break, guys, when we come back. What's hot, what's not, we'll go streaking before we get to 9 a.m. And let's look at a free agency. We'll do that next.
0: You thought Carmichael Dave was done with his food and movie analogies? Think again.
4: You know what Bad News Bears was? 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It's good. 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It's come through the clutch.
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0: What's hot?
8: Yeah, hot. Real hot.
1: And what's not?
9: It's not good.
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3: Who? It was hot.
9: Zach Levine.
2: Hey.
9: Sacramento Kings. I think it's the first time we've ever said that. Maybe.
3: Yeah, well, ever. In
9: yeah.
3: The world.
9: Ever. Officially has opted in, making $49 million this year, and also officially proving his statement to you at Media Day last year, correct, that he deserved more money.
3: They got it.
9: Yep. Very hot.
3: He got it. Scott Perry will join us tomorrow at 9:30. We'll talk to him about that. Also, don't forget, Darius Acuff set to join Whitey and Allen sometime around 2:30 today. Matt and Kayla will have coverage of the introductory press conference for all thems around 11:30. So there's that. That's Sadia, too. Who's not? Then I'll get to it.
9: Scottie Scheffler. Watched him this morning. Sudden death. Missed a 2-foot, 4-inch putt in the playoff.
3: Yeah.
9: Sudden death. He died after this.
2: Now he's dead.
3: Yeah, he is.
9: It was a shot that he was 42 of 42 on prior to that.
3: Oh, wow. Really?
9: Yes.
2: Too much pressure for old Scottie Scheff.
3: Come on, Scottie Scheff. Wow. Well, I mean,
2: maybe he was tanking
3: for the draft pick.
2: He had a flight to catch. He's like, I don't need to extend this. Let's get out of here. Just,
3: you know, is what it is. He's still the world's number one.
2: Okay.
3: And when it comes to earnings this season, is now, I believe he's just passed both Cameron Young and Matt Fitzpatrick with that, what was it, $1.5 million win. He only has, the thing that's interesting about Scheffler, like Fitzpatrick has 3 wins this year. Young has 2. Wyndham Clark has a couple. Chris Goddard has a couple. Scheffler has 1 win this year. Mm. But out of 14 events, he's been top 25 11 times. He's been top 10 7 times, so half of that.
2: I want winners.
3: He's still number one in the world in winnings this year. But
2: is he number one in your heart?
3: Now, you know who's number one in my heart, honestly, is number 29.
2: Fitzpatrick. The other Fitzpatrick.
3: Alex Fitzpatrick.
2: I knew you were going to say that.
3: Who, by the way, was there again. I want to say both, for a while, both he and his brother were in the top 10. Let's see. Matt finished 4th. Alex finished 7th. Hmm. Like, he kind of, you know, got in on the tour. He and his brother won the team event in New Orleans. And people are like, okay, well, little brother gets it. He's already in the top 30 in winnings, and he's been on the tour like, I don't even think, half the season.
2: Yeah.
3: It's my favorite golf story of the year.
2: Efficient, again. Productive, getting it done.
3: Who else is hot? Scott Perry. Getting A-pluses here, mm-hmm. A-pluses there, maybe an A-minus here, that stupid B-plus there from all the, mm-hmm. the mock drafty grader people. And he put out his thoughts today. Monday. First post-draft Monday motivation thoughts from Scott Perry. Most people that have achieved great things in life have also endured many failures. One of the sustaining forces in their success was an unwavering faith in the final outcome. In the end, you won't count the number of times that you fell down, but you will cherish the rewards which come to those who endure and embrace each step of their life journey. Sincerely, Scott Perry.
2: Mm. He signed it this time?
3: Yes. And the comments are great. Really kind of buying into it. Ryan says, please get Levine off the roster. Sat Kings 916 says, Scott, please, Levine opt out today. I don't think that's what Scott was trying to get across. Yeah. I don't think this is about Zach Levine.
2: But now that he saw that information from fans, I think that's going to influence him.
3: Like, he might read that and go, hey.
2: Never thought about that.
3: I never thought. You know what would be great? Also, have you watched this? Anyone watch this new Larry David Through History thing on HBO? No? I think I might check that out. I don't know. He's doing a
2: doing his own history?
3: Yeah, no, like he goes back through, like, I think it's American history. I don't know if it's confined to just America, but like he'll go back in and like he's just Larry David in with like all dressed up like a Ben Franklin type, and he's talking to, you know, the founding fathers and stuff. And
9: well, I saw one clip from it. It was like he was in a trench in World War One, and yeah, his friend like showed him a picture of his wife, and he's like, she's okay.
3: Yeah, and then he was playing dead.
9: Yeah.
3: And then I think I saw when he was at the signing or the writing of the Declaration of Independence, and he was saying like it, you should
2: anybody have a pen?
3: Yeah, right, exactly. Typical Larry David stuff. He said that one of the amendments should be like, it should be illegal to publicly stroke your beard. Just weird looking. Didn't like it, I guess. I don't know. I'll give it a shot. It's a limited run.
11: I'm breaking the law.
3: Breaking the law. All right, let's, speaking of breaking the law, let's go streaking, shall we?
10: It's time to go streaking.
12: We're going streaking! Yeah!
13: Who is the Nostradamus of MLB?
10: Who can keep the streak going? It's time to go streaking.
14: What the hell are you doing?
12: We're streaking!
2: All right, streak's pretty low. Dave's at 2. I'm at 0. Chris is at 0. Oof.
3: Oof.
2: But Dave,
3: yeah,
2: you were trying to extend to 3, and you went with Bobby Witt Jr. That's a good, reliable guy.
3: Bobby Witt Jr.
2: On Friday, he got 3 plate attempts, and Bobby Witt Jr., 0 for 3.
3: Of course. Thanks, Bob.
2: Wow. Yep. That was great.
3: And sorry.
2: So you're at,
3: yeah. You suck.
15: Sorry. It's over.
3: It's over, ladies and gentlemen. Okay, so we are currently, as of this second,
2: everybody at 0.
3: Everybody's at 0.
2: It can change, though, with Chris and with me. We'll start with me. I took Sal Stewart from the Cincinnati Reds.
3: Sal.
2: Got it 4 times, and Sally Mander got me 1 hit. So I'm at 1. Woo!
3: Look at that.
2: That's fire.
3: Unbelievable.
2: Chris took, it's me, Billy, McGonagall. He got up only twice. Uh-oh. But he got a hit. So Chris is at 1.
3: Wow.
2: So Chris and I are at 1. Dave, you're at 0.
3: All by myself.
2: Chris has submitted a pick already, and it's going to be Nick Kurtz.
3: Well,
2: yeah.
3: Why don't we stick to that game?
2: Okay.
3: And I'll go with Henri Bolte.
2: Henri Bolte. Okay. Well, I'm going to be attending the game, and I'd like to see a hit, and it's going to happen with Jacob Wilson.
3: Okay, sticking with the A's. Like yeah. It.
2: Anthony?
9: I'll do an A, too. Let's do yeah. Shea Langeliers.
3: Bangaliers.
9: Yep.
3: Let's not ever do that again.
2: Okay.
9: That was impressive.
2: It was.
9: Practice that?
2: Don't have to.
3: Langeliers, or would it be better if his last name was pronounced Langalier? Like French. Shea Langalier. I feel like Langoliers is better, but I also think if it was actually pronounced Langolier, I think we'd think that was better.
2: What if it was Le Chandelier?
3: Oh, Le Chandelier?
2: Yeah.
3: By the way, why isn't Chandelier pronounced Chandelier? Isn't it French?
9: Could be.
3: I'll bet you the French don't pronounce it Chandelier. They probably make fun of us like, oh, Chandelier. Stupid American is Chandelier.
2: Chandelier. What a weird name.
3: It is a weird name.
2: It's a light.
3: Do you think in the history of the world there's ever been somebody whose first name was Shan and last name? Like Shannon Delier.
2: Oh, yeah.
3: And they went by Shan?
9: Gotta be at least one.
3: It's gotta be. What a great college football name. Oh, my
2: what
3: God.
2: What does Chandelier play?
3: Chandelier is a cornerback. 100% a cornerback. Absolutely. Shut.
2: And punt returner.
3: That's right. Don't leave. We'll leave the light on for you. Shannon W. Delier.
2: Hey, quarterback, Virginia Tech.
3: Right, exactly. Hey, Alan Stiles posted a clip from our show. This looks like circa media day. Don't play it.
9: He's swearing that.
3: Oh, he does. Alan posted a clip where
2: Alan swears?
9: No, Levine does.
3: It's a clip of you and I talking to Zach Levine, and the lighting's phenomenal.
2: You already looked at it?
9: Yeah.
2: You know he swears?
9: Yeah.
3: Whereabouts does he swear?
9: It's an 8-second clip.
3: Okay. Oh, is it
2: so where? Why would Alan post a swear?
3: Yeah. What's up, Alan?
9: It's pretty topical.
2: The swearing or the.
9: All of it.
3: Where is it like we talk about his money? He's like, yes, I'm underpaid.
9: Yep.
3: Yeah, I remember that.
2: Let's play it.
3: Yeah, what's up, potty mouth? MC asking a question. The French were last relevant when?
2: Well, with their fries.
3: How about the open? Ooh, have we? I feel like we've dressing. Done this one. Mount Frenchmore. Kiss.
2: Bread. Oh, kiss has to be on.
3: Fries has to be on. Bread, I think, has to be on. Open?
2: Maybe.
3: Dressing sucks.
2: Maybe.
3: French dressing sucks.
2: What is that?
3: I don't know. It's orange and stupid. Like it, you do? It's kinda, sweet and dumb.
2: I don't
3: dumb.
2: Know the last time I had it. But what's in that? Just French stuff?
3: It's like a baguette and some losing. surrender yourself to French dressing.
2: Oh, what was the guy?
3: Oil, vinegar, ketchup, sugar, and seasonings.
2: How about Stewart?
3: French Stewart?
2: Where's he?
3: You know, the problem is whenever I hear the name French Stewart, all I think about is Jimmy Fallon tanking on Celebrity Jeopardy.
2: As French Stewart?
3: Yes. Like, yeah. If you remember, like, Sean Connery out of the park. By the way, did you see the one I sent you? There was a lot of lines in there I didn't remember.
2: Yeah, I forgot, too.
3: And then you had Turd Ferguson, Norm McDonald as
2: Reynolds.
3: Thank you. Mm-hmm. And then, like, French Stewart's in the middle. Like, he had no chance.
2: Yeah.
3: Everything he did, it sucked. So that's how I remember French Stewart, is by somebody else imitating him in a poor way. French.
2: Yeah, I think it's fries.
3: Yeah.
2: Bread. Kiss. I don't know what the fourth one is.
3: Fries. Oh, French dip?
2: Yeah. Yeah.
3: French. Fries. Kiss. Oh, wait. Didn't we say open?
2: You did. Do you ever do the French dip without dipping?
3: No.
2: Okay.
3: Do you ever have fondue without fondueing?
2: What?
3: Like, the best part
2: is the au jus?
3: Yes.
2: Au jus.
3: And do you know, would you like to guess the receptacle I use for au jus? You know, they have those little ramekins.
2: Well, you're a Red Bull, not a dipper.
3: I am a sipper, not a dipper. So when I have a French dip, I have a nice, hot, steaming mug.
2: Like a coffee mug?
3: Yes. Of au jus.
2: Because you drink?
3: No. Oh. No, I'm not a murderer.
2: Well, you're a sipper, not a dipper.
3: I bite.
2: Right.
3: Then I sip.
2: Okay, well, that's what I mean.
3: No, you said you...
2: Oh, the reverse order.
3: Yes.
2: Sorry.
3: That's like pouring the milk in before the cereal.
2: Okay. Would you ever put the last little bite and just drop it in and then scoop it out?
3: If I knew drink that I wasn't having any more au jus, yes, maybe I would. But, you know, I mean, it's just weird. This doesn't float.
2: Hope floats.
3: We'll take a break.
2: Yeah.
3: Hey, when we come back, free agency begins tomorrow. What can we expect? I'm going to go with signings, but also specifically with the Kings, what can we expect? I don't know. Neither do you, but we will go around the NBA and find out next.
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3: Very good to start out a segment with a public apology, but here we go. Every once in a while, you say something, and in 3+ hours of talking a day, you're going to stick your foot in every once in a while, and you never know when that day comes when you say the wrong thing. So hopefully people will give me some grace on this, but who knows? It's my time to go. It's my time to go. I forgot French Bulldog.
2: Ah. Ooh, that's close to home.
3: It was at home. Like, Gus called me during the break. He listens.
2: Yeah.
3: He likes to paw the screen and then throw up.
2: Yeah.
3: And I have two French Bulldogs at home. We're doing Mount Frenchmore in the last segment, and we're struggling for a fourth. How do you not have the number one breed of dog in America?
2: It
3: has been for about 3-4 years now. Bork, bork. By the way, the number one breed of dog in America. I don't know if all three of them, including Nacho. I know Nacho was one and at least one. I woke up this morning and went to go hop in the shower, and it was like, I don't want to use a war example. I was going to say going around minefields, but there were three piles. It's like they all got together in the middle of the night last night. We're like, let's do something fun. One is very recognizable as Nacho because she's a Chihuahua.
2: Mm-hmm.
3: And then either one of the Frenchies had something rough last night, or they both did. I think they all high paw.
2: They never go outside.
3: It's because I always look. They go outside 98% of the time, but what does that mean? That means 2% of the time they crap in my house. Yeah. And I think they all just got together and did like the high paws, like 1, 2, 3, break. And they just, and then I'm thinking in the middle of the night, were they just all like, they go at the same time? Yeah. Which is why I always flip the light on before I walk in the bathroom area, because you don't want morning squish.
2: Mm. At least they go in the bathroom.
3: They did, in fact, go in the bathroom area, but knocked out two of the rugs, and then Nacho went on the tile, which is actually preferable because we can just, you know.
2: Scoop and clean.
3: Shout out to Frenchies. Sorry about that. Oh, and also, how about toast?
2: Oh,
3: we really, man. We really crapped the bed on this one.
2: French's mustard.
3: French's mustard. So I would say what? The final Mount Frenchmore, French kiss, French fries, French toast, French bulldog. You object to bulldog.
2: French bread?
3: Ooh. All right, we'll put that as our poll question today. Bread or bulldog? Who matters more?
2: You'd have two breads with bread and toast, but they're very important.
3: That is true. And by the way, it's not really toast. What is toasty about French toast, dude? Yeah. It's not toasty. It's mushy. French mush.
2: French toast is fine. It's good.
3: All right, we got to get to free agency, but listen.
2: I don't think I don't order it if I'm at
3: I don't either. Breakfast.
2: I like it. I just don't order it.
3: The delta between, okay, if French toast was an NBA draft comp and you had like the ceiling for French toast would be whatever the food equivalent of a Giannis or a maybe a Scottie Pippen, like a top 20 all-time player. The floor would be like, I don't want to use any former Kings. Would be LaPhonso Ellis, Darius Miles,
2: okay,
3: Corey Kispert.
2: How did you get LaPhonso Ellis?
3: I don't know. I was just searching and that. Okay. Bing! Came up. Like, French toast can be so terrible. It's so dry, so pointless. But let me tell you, man, if you do it right, if you soak that bread and you choose the right bread, and it's like that custardy, good, quick French toast tip, and then we'll move on. Everybody has in their house, in their freezer, everybody has leftover cartons of ice cream with, like, not enough for a bowl of ice cream, but just, you know, your kids or your wife or somebody took all but, it's like milk. They leave, like, a drop in there, like, oh, I left it. Collect it. And then let it melt. And then pour it into a casserole dish, the melted ice cream, whatever flavor you want, and then soak.
2: Chocolate?
3: Absolutely. Strawberry, vanilla, chocolate and strawberry.
2: Mint.
3: Chocolate, mint. It'd be weird, but yeah.
2: Bubblegum.
3: And then soak your bread in that, in the cream and egg and all of that stuff that goes in to ice cream. Soak the bread in the melted ice cream overnight. And you will absolutely love that. And then serve it. You can either serve it with a scoop of vanilla on top, or you can just go syrup and butter, whatever it is. It's a great way to save up for French toast. Use that, and then you don't have to use eggs or nothing else. It's already pre-made. Mm. Anyways.
2: Okay.
3: We're dealing with a lot of stuff today, man.
2: A lot of heavy lifting.
3: Free agency begins tomorrow. Draymond Green just put something out that says, coming up tomorrow on the Draymond Green Show. And it was a picture of a bat signal.
2: Oh.
3: Now, I guess the question there is,
2: what does that mean?
3: Well, the rumor is that the Warriors are trying to get both Anthony Davis from the Wizards and sign LeBron James as a free agent. Who would be Batman and who would be Robin between LeBron and Steph? Steph would be Batman, right? But is that even possible with LeBron?
2: I don't know. How did it go? I'm trying to remember back with KD and Steph.
3: Uh-huh. I think
2: there were some nights. Yeah, just different nights.
3: It was, right? Like Batman and Superman.
2: Yeah.
3: Well, neither of them was Robin.
2: Right.
3: It was just whatever did the thing with whatever. But what is really interesting to me is Draymond Green dropping these hints, you know, dropping this stuff. But also... No secret, Draymond Green and LeBron James share the same agent, Rich Paul. There has to have been a kind, and there is a relationship there between all of them. They played for Steve Kerr together in the Olympics. I mean, could LeBron James be going to Golden State?
2: Yeah, and in theory, could they do this as well without the AD portion? Or is that the necessary part?
3: No, they absolutely could do it without AD, I believe. I think the Jimmy Butler for the AD idea is the contracts work, and then Golden State would have to add some draft capital to get Anthony Davis. Yeah. And they have, I think, two future firsts, and then they have either three or four pick swaps they could work with.
2: Yeah, and if they end up doing this, and let's say it's the AD, LeBron, Steph, Draymond, it's really good. That's good. Is that team going to be able to beat the Spurs, beat the Thunder, beat whoever else, the T-Wolves, beat the Nuggets?
3: I was thinking the same thing.
2: It's good. It's good, really good squad.
3: Well, you go Curry and AD at 1 and 5. Draymond would be the 4. LeBron would probably just slot at the 3 with what? Podziemski staying at the 2? I don't know what the hell kind of a bench they'd have.
2: Horford, Lexenberg. Yeah.
3: Because Porzingis is gone, right?
2: I don't think yet, but...
3: Okay. Well, that'd be even more interesting. Yaxel Lindeborg, they just added. It's a nice NBA-ready pick. So the question you have, which is a question I think a lot of us have been thinking about, is let's just for the sake of it, let's just say this happens, right? Is that team beating the Spurs? Is that team beating the Thunder?
2: Could.
3: Somebody said it would be the equivalent of like those movies, The Expendables, where like all the Schwarzenegger and Stallone and all that go in there. What's very interesting though about this, Jason, and I don't see Porzingis on the hoops. Maybe he did expire. I don't see Porzingis on the hoops hype list. What I do see, which is incredibly interesting, is that with Draymond Green opting out. That means that as of right now, first off, Draymond Green's out of contract.
2: Mm-hmm.
3: Curry and his $62.5 million salary expire at the end of this year. Jimmy Butler and his $57 million salary expire at the end of this year. The only people that the Warriors have on payroll for 27-28, Moses Moody, who will be expiring. Horford is a player option at $7 million. Yaxel Lindeborg. A qualifying offer for Podziemski, Gui Santos at $5 million, and Will Richard at $2.5 million. That's it. They have $34 million as of right now committed the year after next. Boy, does that sound like it's shaping up to be a bye-bye season. That would make a lot of sense if LeBron and Anthony Davis did come over there and then basically was like, we're all out.
2: What's I don't know what AD's terms are.
3: Let's look.
2: Obviously, it fits close to Jimmy Butler's salary. But
3: he has 2 more years left. Let me see. Yeah. Anthony Davis at 58 this year, 62.7 next year on a player option, which he will not have opt out of. Maybe the Warriors sign him to a new deal. I don't know if they got him. But Anthony Davis also expires next year, which absolutely fits the bill. So Anthony Davis at 58 this year, and I believe that matches up very, 56.8 for Jimmy Butler.
2: Yeah, they'd have to have a clear case of what they're trying to do a little bit longer term, and I'm saying long term, but like even 2 years from now, like if Draymond's opting out, is he signing a 1 year? Is he signing a multi-year? When are they going to talk to Steph about what's next for him? You know, because Steph could end up being one of the very last, in my opinion, like plays for one team. Like that's becoming just so obsolete now.
3: Yeah,
2: there's just not that many candidates left. Like Giannis was up there, but that's changed. You would have thought like Luka would have been like Jokic is not signing his extension.
3: No.
2: You know, he wants to see what they do there, and then could he be in the Giannis status, like where Giannis has been the last year or so? Could that be the area that Jokic starts to live in?
3: Well, the Warriors will certainly have a lot of money available.
2: Yes, they will.
3: And I can't imagine they're going to go through this massive, crazy rebuild. They got Lindeborg, fine, great, whatever. But then they got to go out and they got to buy a bunch of players.
2: Yeah.
3: If they, you know, life after Steph Curry.
2: Yeah, I mean, if they did Jimmy Butler for AD... it's all always about AD's health, but LeBron, AD, Steph, that's really good. It's good. It's a really smart team. I don't know if it's enough, but there's always questions with every team.
3: I mean, you're certainly thinking about health.
2: Yes.
3: You know, although Steph, LeBron, Draymond tend to play, they'll get their knocks and bruises here and there, but they haven't been, you know, it's Anthony Davis is the question mark,
2: right.
3: As he always is. But let's just assume all four are healthy. You add Pajemski, you add Horford and whoever in the on the bench. Because you're just going to kind of, and now they'll probably get a higher level of free agent. I'm talking about minimums and stuff. Because people are going to want to play there, play for them.
2: But are minimums, like minimum guys going to chase that Warrior opportunity potentially? The Heat opportunity, yeah. You know?
3: You can live in San Francisco. You can live in Miami. Yeah. There'll be something in L.A. and see what the Clippers do with Kawhi Leonard here. I just am stuck on whether or not if everything went right for the Warriors health-wise, and they had those four guys, they beating the Thunder, they beating the Spurs? Hell, are they beating the Nuggets, the Rockets? I mean, they're in the mix. So. I think, I think with the latter two, I think so too. You think they're beating, what about the Thunder and Spurs though?
2: I don't know. I mean, again, now we get down to matchups. I think consistency of what the Thunder have done for the last three seasons now, having the best record 3 years in a row. There's one championship in there, and there's a couple of Western Conference Finals appearances. I feel like everything the Thunder have done is to go after the Spurs.
3: Yeah.
2: It's like these two teams are doing it to compete against one another. Is there like an obstacle in there, that a weakness that maybe Denver hits better against OKC or Spurs or the Lakers or the Rockets or Warriors? Yeah, it's interesting. I don't know how it's going to be a matchup thing. Whereas, for example, in the finals, I think the Thunder would have beat the Knicks. But I think the Knicks were the right team to play
3: the
2: Spurs.
3: That's right. Styles make fights. I agree with you.
2: So it just, you know, the Thunder probably could have had back-to-back titles, but they didn't get past the Spurs.
3: When you look at the Spurs coming this year, they're going to have a year's more experience. Mm-hmm. Derek Harper's or Harper's going to be in his second year. Derek Harper. Mm-hmm. Obviously, Castle coming into his own should be pushing for an all-star berth next year. Who knows? You'd like to think Fox will have a bounce back. He's got a lot to prove to a lot of people now. He's going to have heard the noise. Wemby, another year of development, both body and mind. But he's still very, very, very young. I mean, they are the favorites to win the title next year as of right now. Just when you, it kind of goes back to bring it back to Sacramento. It just kind of goes back to the point that there's really no point in talking about contention this year in any way, shape, or form. Talent. But also, my God, it is just a slaughterhouse in the West with the Thunder, the Spurs, the Nuggets, the Rockets, the Timberwolves. I don't know. They added LaMelo Ball. Mm-hmm. They've lost some guys too, though. I don't know what the hell to make of them. The Blazers seem to be on the rise. The Suns were 8 games above 500. They just grabbed Miles Bridges.
2: Yeah, I'm not sure about what they're doing.
3: I don't know what that, they're mad at, they're Ishbia-ing right now.
2: That's, it still feels like that infancy of, you know, we talked about the new owner syndrome, and he's done some things where he probably was too aggressive at the beginning or calling a shot, then they fail. And then like they just keep trading future assets to what, win a little bit more possible. I just, again, it's not a team that's good enough, but it's good.
3: We have to acknowledge the Miles Bridges, you know,

0: we're not.
1: Right, but it's about what he does.
0: It's about what he does on the floor. I think from a basketball standpoint, they got. I like Connor Gillespie. I like some of the guys they gave up, but they're a better team with Miles Bridges. I think
1: they gave away some really good shooting.
0: They did,
1: and the Hornets are going to shoot the ball well. They are good shooters. And Kobe White, Con Knipple. They add Grayson Allen. They add Royce O'Neal.
0: I like Devin Booker.
1: Naz Reid also. But the Suns, Booker, great.
0: With guys like Dylan Brooks and Miles Bridges, they're going to...
1: They'll be tough.
0: And then I like Kamal Malawak, the rookie last year. And between him and Mark Williams, those are two big slabs of beef in the middle. By the way, I'm not saying the Suns are going to contend for the title because they're not. I think they're going to be a tough out. I'd be surprised if they didn't win 45 the way, somewhere between 42 and 47 wins, I think. Right around there, which is still, that's successful enough. As we said, Portland's on the rise. And then you've got the Warriors doing whatever they're doing. By the way, the Mavericks and Grizzlies got better. You know how I feel about the Utah Jazz. I really think as it stands right now, the two clear bottom teams in the West are the Pelicans and the Kings. Am I missing somebody? Do you disagree? You want me to go to a team?
1: I mean, Memphis has a ways to go too. Though I like their offseason.
0: Yeah.
1: But, they got a big climb from 25 and they lost, Jaren Jackson Jr. But I like what they did in the draft though.
0: I think with the Grizzlies, my big question is going to be who's your point guard?
1: Yeah. And I'm assuming it's Ja, but
0: I'm assuming it's not.
1: Okay.
0: Yeah.
1: I think there's a taker for him.
0: I think there's a better chance of DeMar DeRozan being on this team next year than Ja Morant being.
1: Where's he going?
0: DeMar? I don't know. That might be a buyout, but it sounds like that ship has completely sailed.
1: I just feel like there's not a lot. I mean, look, he is a good player when he's playing, but I just don't know that there's a lot of teams that need a point guard.
0: I'm with you. I'm absolutely with you. In fact, I was reading here earlier. I don't know if I still have it or not, but right here. Ja Morant next team odds. The Miami Heat at 2-1. They are the favorite. The Raptors at 5-2. The Rockets at 3-1. The Magic at 4-1. The Bulls at 6-1. The Heat at 8-1. I imagine one of those teams, and by the way, I got a sneaky, smelly suspicion it's going to be Miami. I actually agree with that. Because the salary cap does not apply to the Heat.
1: Buyout.
0: It's what it would have. I think that's what it would have to be, some sort of decision there. But then now it's who's Memphis going with? I don't know. I like Coward, Wells, Boozer, Edie. They now add Beef Stew. They add Kareem Lopez. I feel like I'm forgetting one other guy. But that's going to be a team, as we talked about. You're coming away with some bruises if you're playing them. You know how I feel about the Jazz. Mm-hmm. I don't think they'll contend, but I think they're going to be they're my Spurs of this year in the sense that I think they're going to be a lot better than they were last year. And then I think Dallas is really intriguing. Kyrie Irving should be back. And hey, when Kyrie Irving plays, he's a pretty darn good player. Cooper Flagg will now be in his second year at 19 years old. And I thought he had a very good rookie year. Now it gets a little interesting after that. They got Morez Johnson out of Michigan. As of right now, they still have Klay Thompson, Lively, Max Christie. I don't think they're a great team, but I think they'll be improved.
1: Well, and they've been rumored, and these are rumors of, could they be in the Kawhi sweepstakes, maybe a P.J. Washington, Klay Thompson trade. Like, the Kawhi part, too, is interesting. Kawhi to Toronto, possibly. Mm-hmm. What do the Clippers look like if they're doing that? Free agency is fun. It's fun for us, but man, this thing changes so rapidly, and some of these teams' complexions of what we think they're going to be can change here if they get really active and make some trades and sign some big names.
0: By the way, Cooper Flagg and Kawhi Leonard, wing defense wise, would be incredibly interesting. Yeah. Let's see. Masai Ujiri, as you mentioned, looking to get Kawhi Leonard as well. We talked about the Warriors. And as far as the Kings go, again, just to recap, they are currently over the second apron that should be fixed here in the next day to a few days as soon as all this opens up, as they are expected to waive DeMar DeRozan to get below the tax in both aprons. Would be convenient if they could do that before 9:30 a.m. tomorrow when Scott Perry joins us, so we could talk to him about that.
1: And then maybe they have the money to get a Chua?
0: Yeah. Maybe they have the
1: money. It's not like they'd have a ton of money.
0: Yeah, exactly. They're not going to have a ton of money, but would they be able to bring him back? And would

0: he'd be willing to come back on a kind of a smaller, you know, like we're not paying it to a $20 million.
1: No, it felt like he earned himself a better contract than potentially what the Kings. But sometimes it's about your atmosphere and your scenario. And the Kings did want him, and I believe he liked it here, and so he did produce here, and I think there's a need for him.
0: But as I have been saying with Zach LaVine going into this year, I just want to continually remind everybody that contract year NBA player is a real thing. Now, I'm not trying to disrespect Precious Achiuwa. This could be fit. It could be minutes, opportunity. I think that all plays into it. But just be wary of that contract year and what happens during that. Much as I think magically Zach LaVine's going to have some really phenomenal games for this club this year. And I don't know that there's anything he can do to get the fans on his side. Like if Zach LaVine opens up and he averages 44 points a game in the first week.
1: Yeah, fans would be loving that.
0: I would think so.
1: Yeah.
0: But I think there'd be, and I wouldn't be one of these, by the way, but I do think there'd be some that are like, yeah, great, meaningless.
1: Trade him now.
0: Right, exactly. Trade him while he's hot. We'll take a break when we come back. Final half hour of the program. What's on deck? And we got a lot on deck for you. And then we will crosstalk with Matt and Kayla. Matt, the dongle thief.
1: Will he return it today?
0: Will he?
1: Yeah.
0: Great question.
1: We want to know.
0: Asking questions, getting answers. We'll get to it next.
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3: Welcome back. Oh, last 30 of the program. Just a reminder. Hey, how's the best of going? Any idea?
4: Best.
3: Why do I feel like that's going to end up like Wednesday? We're going to get up. We're going to be like, hey, we need you guys for about 4.5 hours.
4: Replay Tuesday and Wednesday show.
3: Ooh, we will be observing 4th of July, both Thursday and Friday this week.
4: I'm going to observe it.
3: Are you going to observe it like from a rooftop?
4: Yes.
3: Uh-huh.
4: From behind trees.
3: I will actually, this part Richie hates because he's like, don't tell him you're leaving. They'll find out. I will be technically out of the country on the 4th.
4: Is that right? Have you ever been out of the country?
3: I don't know that I have.
5: What does technically mean?
3: Well, I'm going to be in...
4: En route?
3: No, I'll be there. I get there on the 3rd. I'll be at a little island off Cancun, right? Which is, you know, Florida side of Mexico.
5: Okay.
3: But there's also, like, so many freaking Americans there, too.
4: Mm.
3: And I'm very curious if they do
4: a... Freaking Americans.
3: All these freaking Americans, man.
5: Every time I've gone to the Azores to visit family, my immediate family here is like, we can't be gone on the 4th.
3: Really?
5: Like, they refuse to miss the 4th of July in the U.S.
3: Well, there's a big one. It's 250.
5: Yeah.
3: So I wonder if there's going to be some sort of, like, fireworking. I'll bet you there will be.
4: Yeah. I think so.
3: Because we're, like... a 30-minute ferry ride away from Cancun, but you can still see it. So I'm wondering if they're going to do some sort of 4th of July display down there. They have fireworks in Mexico. I think they do.
4: Yeah?
3: Yeah.
4: I don't know.
3: I don't know either.
4: A lot of people seem to like fireworks.
3: I'll tell you what almost happened is I was very close to being in England for the 4th of... In England for the 250th anniversary of America, which...
4: So close.
3: Would have been hilarious. Just the amount of crap talk. This could have been you guys. Oh, hold on. I gotta move him. That would be... Wait, which way? This way? No. This
5: way. Other way.
3: This way?
5: Yeah. Yep. Keep it going.
3: Forgot our... keep going?
5: Yeah, if you want him right behind you.
3: Well, I'm saying I want you to be able to see him. Is he...
5: All right, yeah, you're good now.
3: Is he, like, right above me?
5: He's over your shoulder. I mean, when I'm on, he's not. But when I turn my mic off...
3: Then he's right above me? Like, my head, his head?
5: No, it's like... It's so right here.
3: If I put Zach LaVine behind my...
5: I think that your head would cover his head.
3: Okay. There's a word for that. anyways, we have a cutout of Zach LaVine. So in celebration, we're observing.
4: Yes.
3: We're not celebrating, but
4: I'm opting in.
3: Zach LaVine opt-in observed.
4: Yes.
3: By the way.
4: Opt-in observed day.
3: World Cup round of 32 continues today. Canada escaped yesterday with they got through. They're in the round of 16. I think the
4: round of 32. Yeah,
3: I think the first time ever they've made it that far. I think I heard that. Brazil versus Japan at NRG Stadium in Houston. Germany and Paraguay. Not one guy. It's a Paraguay.
4: There's a pair of them.
3: That'll be at Gillette Stadium in Boston, Foxborough. And then the Netherlands versus Morocco at Estadio, whatever the hell that says, from Guadalupe.
4: Okay.
3: Mexico. So, yeah, not one, not two. You got three. Three. And by the way.
4: We have to wait on Team USA.
3: Yeah, we're going to have to wait. Yeah, what are they, July 1st, I think?
4: Wednesday.
3: Yeah. So, you know. But this is it, man. You lose here. There's no... by the way, shouldn't there be like a loser's bracket for the World Cup? That'd be kind of fun.
4: Would you care? Nobody cares.
3: You know. I mean, I think they have like...
4: If USA lost to Bosnia, Herzegovina, and then they're on to the next, you're like, you want to watch that again?
3: Well, don't they have a second and third or a third and fourth place or second and third place game or something like that? I thought they had like a consolation.
4: Maybe at the very end, that one, but...
3: I mean, you know. Here's what you do. You do like college World Series. Hey, well, let's switch up the World Cup. You do college World Series style. You have the winner's bracket, and then you lose, but you got to go to the loser's bracket.
4: Okay.
3: And then in the final, right, the loser bracket, in order to win the championship, you have to beat the winners twice. You worry. I mean, that's how they do College World Series.
4: Yeah.
3: Yeah, you don't like it? You think it's fine
4: so
3: the way
4: So if you
3: it
4: went
3: is.
4: Undefeated all the way through,
3: yeah.
4: And then some
3: and then you lost
4: jokester
3: the
4: team came in and beat you twice.
3: Well, they'd have, the jokester team would have to get all the way through the loser's bracket, and then they got to turn around and beat. You know how hard it is to beat somebody twice
4: So then
3: in a row?
4: USA could have lost to Turkey, and then this, and then still win it?
3: Yeah.
4: I want winners. You I want undefeated. Winners. Let's go.
3: I want winners. All right. You also have Wimbledon.
4: It's underway today. Tomorrow, Serena.
3: Yeah, that's going to be, well, I, you know, can I say I hope it's going to be exciting? I hope it's not like David Lee Roth.
4: I don't think it's going to be. I don't know this for a fact, but I feel like someone that's been that good wouldn't risk that. But I guess the argument would be, you know, David Lee Roth was on top of the world at one point. Vince Neil and all these people we talked about early in the show that it's a rough listen to now.
3: There are a handful of Americans in the Wimbledon. Being that you are a far bigger tennis guy than I am, let's put Jason Ross on the spot here and play a game of guess the letter. So we're going to start with already advancing with his win over Vukic, Jay Brooksby. Any idea what the J stands for?
4: Oh, guess the letter. Okay. Yeah. That's Jackson.
3: Jackson Brooksby.
4: Mm-hmm.
3: Okay, let's see. Sounds right to me. Oh, they don't even let you click on their profile. Jensen Brooksby. You know what? I'm going to give it to you, Jason.
4: No.
3: No?
4: No.
3: Jensen Jackson. Those are the same thing.
4: Okay.
3: Jensen Ross?
4: Yes.
3: All right. E. Nava. Already lost. E. N. A. V.
4: Oh, I know what that is. Already lost? Eliminated.
3: You are correct.
5: 8 out of 10.
4: Eric.
3: Eric? Let's see. Emilio. Emilio.
4: Okay.
3: Emilio. All right, play along at home, everybody. E. Quinn. E.
4: Ethan.
3: Quinn. You're going to go with Ethan? Anthony?
5: Evan.
3: Ethan Quinn is correct. Jason Ross knows what he's talking about. And that wasn't a guess because Ethan, you'd be like Eric or something. You know what I'm saying? It would be Ethan.
4: Like I did on the one before.
3: Yeah. T. Paul. T. Paul. Not T. Pay. T. Dot Paul. T. Paul.
4: Tad.
3: Tad?
5: Tad would. That's crazy.
4: Not Tad Paul. Tad Paul.
5: Timothy.
3: And I'll say Tage.
5: Tage.
3: The answer is Tommy Paul.
5: Oh, man.
3: By the way, great name. Tommy Paul. B. Nakashima. Americans in Wimbledon, do you know who the hell they are? B. Nakashima.
4: Brett.
5: Ben.
3: Brody. Brandon. Brandon Nakashima, nobody gets points there. Nobody gets points there. All right, moving on. Americans at Wimbledon. M. Zhang, Z-H-E-N-G. M. Zhang. Americans at Wimbledon. How well do you know them? Jason Ross.
4: Michael.
3: Michael Chang, Michael Zhang.
4: Mm-hmm.
3: I'm going to say Morris. And Michael Zhang. Well done. Sounds familiar.
4: Yeah.
3: L. Tien. T-I-E-N.
4: Lou.
3: I was going to say Louie. I'll say Larry. Larry Tien. Lerner. L-E-A-R-N-E-R. Whoa. Lerner Tien. That's a pretty cool name.
4: Would not have got that one.
3: And then I'm sure I'm missing a couple, but got a... M. Dam.
4: How do you spell Dam?
3: D. A. M. M. As in, and just one Dam, not like Flo in Good Times where she goes, Dam, Dam, Dam.
4: And it's M.
3: D. A. Yeah. M as in Mufasa.
4: So I'm going to go with M.
3: Madam. M. Dam.
5: Major.
3: Major dam. I'm going to go with...
4: I'm going to go with Mason.
3: Mason Dam, Major Dam, Michael Dam. And the winner is Martin. Marty Dam. Marty Dam.
5: Do oh, shooting air Dam. Balls today.
3: Do you know your Wimbledons? Wow. By the way, we should all apologize. And I think, well, I think by way of apologizing, by the way, we will... Jensen Brooksby is from Sacramento. Yep. That's,
5: shout out.
3: That's rough.
4: My bad.
3: Our bad. By the way, we knew that. We were just playing around.
4: The greater Sacramento
3: area. The greater Sacramento area.
4: Where do you go to high school?
3: You know what? We're going to do a whole thing on
4: let's do a profile.
3: Let's do a whole bio on Jensen Brooksby right now as our way of apologizing. Jensen Tyler, JT to his friends.
4: Went to Jesuit?
3: Went to Jesuit. I feel like this is going to get more and more embarrassing as we go on. I thought you were saying that.
4: Oh, I'm guessing.
3: Let's see. He's named after racing driver Jensen Button. He enrolled in Baylor. Come on, where's early life? Damn it. Performance timeline. What a garbage. Come on, we got to do better on the Wikipedia page here.
5: Control F.
3: But it says born in Sacramento. Well, let's see. Jensen Brooksby. Probably did go to Jesuit high school. Jensen Brooksby went to... Oh. He was born in Carmichael?
4: Wow. Carmichael Jensen? It's one of your own.
3: He had to have gone. He had to have gone to Jesuit.
5: I found where he went.
3: Where'd he go?
5: He went to an online accredited private school called Laurel Springs High School.
3: Oh, is this one of those like you kind of rolled through to?
5: Yeah,
3: to,
4: that makes
5: because sense. He was traveling a lot for tennis.
3: Oh, they played at Baylor. Wow,
4: Carmichael Jensen.
3: Carmichael Jensen. We didn't even. Gosh, it's bad. Sorry. All right, I
4: sorry,
3: would like
4: CJ.
3: I'd like to no JT. Oh, Carmichael Jensen. Yeah. I see. Good street. Yeah. I'd like to who's apologize. JT? To JT is, well, they said that was his nickname, didn't they? That he's known
4: Jensen as. Jensen Brooksby is JT.
3: Yeah.
5: Guy from Scrubs?
3: Yeah, because his real name, JD. Real name is something something.
4: I don't want no Scrubs.
3: Where are you here? Jensen Tyler.
4: Ah, okay.
3: JT.
4: Brooksby.
3: Apologies to the entire Brooksby family. We love you and are here to support you and would love to,
4: Jensen.
3: Have, love to have Jensen on the show.
4: Yep.
3: You know what? Sometimes stumbles.
4: Live from Wimbledon.
3: Sometimes stumbles and mistakes create new the relationships mm-hmm. And friends. So
4: this is one of those.
3: And we are honestly, at this point, as we go to break, we are going to put Jensen Brooksby on our honorary Mount Frenchmore.
4: Yeah.
3: Just to do it. Nothing to do with it, but we're going to put him in there. We're going to fit him in. We'll take a break when we come back. Crosstalk with Matt, George, and Kayla right after this.
1: You thought Carmichael Dave was done with his food and movie analogies? Think again.
3: You know what Bad News Bears was? 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Like, hey man, I'll eat it. It's good. I enjoyed it. Not my top 10 of fast food burgers, but I got nothing bad to say about the McDonald's double cheeseburger. It's come through the clutch.
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23: Yeah, this is none of those things.
26: And now,
23: here's Carmichael Dave and Jason Ross.
27: You're like a proud father.
3: Well.
27: Oh, I didn't get the blue memo. Sorry.
3: Yeah, Mondays are
4: baby blue boys.
3: Blue days at Sacktown Sports.
27: We all wore red one afternoon, the drive guys and myself, but Matt was out on that. Yep. He wore brown.
4: Guess you know what show I gravitate towards more, huh?
27: Mm-hmm. That ain't true.
4: Morning show Matt, they call me.
27: Him and Alan are buds.
4: You're welcome.
3: No, you don't. You're welcome.
4: I bought him brand new dongles.
27: Why do you buy him a new one?
4: Because he's gonna cry about it. So I got him brand new.
3: Cry about having my stuff stolen. That's crying.
4: I took my dongle.
27: Ooh, it's like shiny.
4: I took great care of it.
3: Shiny dongle.
4: The other one's already on. The other one's already on.
3: This doesn't.
4: You don't have to open it. Doesn't make up for
27: look
4: it. Okay.
27: At that.
3: No, I'm just saying. we're even now.
0: Oh, okay.
3: But you still got it coming.
0: Okay.
3: Oh. That's all I'm saying.
0: All right.
3: The first is your mockery.
4: Shamockery.
3: Your Travis Shamockery.
0: I easily could have lied, and I didn't.
3: What do you want?
27: He didn't. That's respectable.
0: I was in Seattle. I could have lied and dipped out, baby.
3: Yeah. Someday you will have this same conversation with young Arthur, and he's going to say, but Daddy, I told the truth about chopping down the forest.
0: Thank you. That's very good.
3: You say, I'm glad you told. There you go, Kayla. Thank you for telling the truth. That's good. Would have been worse if you hadn't.
4: You might have got out of it because I think Brendan thought he did it. He actually did.
27: He did?
4: Yeah, because he had taken the headsets the day before. Oh, but
0: I don't do that to my teammates. That's right. I take the high road. I'm not one for revenge either, you know?
3: No, that's not true. Shout out, by the way, to, I don't know the name of this casino in Reno, but you can always count on Reno. Came up on Facebook Marketplace. Maybe the best combo I've ever, Facebook Memories.
4: Say they're selling?
27: I was like,
3: 12 years ago, I posted a photo. I don't know why I was in Reno, but there was a combo at some casino. Two hot dogs.
27: What?
3: And a tiki punch combo for $3.
27: That is really random.
3: And if you want it with fries and a tiki punch, $5.
27: And wait, the punch was with it and it only cost $5?
3: Well, actually, wait, do you know what tiki punch is?
27: It's like a rum, right?
3: No, totally understandable guess. I don't know if that's just a California thing or not, but do you know what, are you familiar with Shasta sodas?
27: Yeah,
3: okay,
27: yeah,
3: Shasta is, tiki punch is a version of Shasta that's like the red.
27: Yeah.
3: Carbonated punchy, like Tahitian treat. It's their version. Yum. It's the generic version. Yeah, exactly. We would often stains though. If you spill it.
27: Oh, I know. Stain. I've had
0: they sold it for $3 because it probably cost them like
27: $1.
3: God, I don't know what we were doing in Reno, but the wife and I were that we must
4: have been
3: a
4: ball
3: ready for something. My goodness.
27: How much younger is she than you?
3: 6 years. Six, okay. A little over 6 years.
27: Look at Jason. He's just grinning. He's smart. He's got a smart ass smirk.
3: Got a birthday coming up August 28th as well.
27: Look at you.
3: She does. Yeah.
27: Are you her?
3: Well, I mine's on the 11th.
27: We're both are you guys the same sign?
3: No. She is, I think, a Virgo.
27: Hates it when I talk signs.
3: I am a Leo. I'm right in the middle of Leo-ing. I'm a lion. Anyway, welcome back.
0: Hello.
3: You guys will have a very special show today. You guys will have coverage of the press conference.
0: The press conference is live.
3: You guys, people will all be tuned in to
0: hear
3: that.
0: It react together.
27: We'll hear it live. We'll do it live.
3: What are you hoping to hear today? What are you looking for?
27: Because we've kind of already heard all of them speak, especially Darius. I don't know. I think it'll be interesting if they do dig a little bit more into like the defensive thing in terms of like the media and how he handles that.
0: I want Perry to declare Acuff a day one starter.
27: Yeah.
0: Declare it.
3: Well, you know he's going to
0: say,
3: be.
0: Doug, he's starting tomorrow.
3: You know he's going to. He's going to start.
0: He better be. Next
4: what
0: to
4: are the options?
27: We don't even know who else is going to be a point guard on this team.
0: Malik.
4: Killian Hayes.
3: Russ. Devin Carter.
4: Russ.
27: I don't even know if he'll be.
3: No.
0: Hey, that Acuff Zach LaVine backcourt, though.
3: You gonna make a song?
27: That would be a good one.
3: I was telling him over the weekend, you know, there's a surprising amount of things that rhyme with both Darius and Acuff.
27: Yeah?
3: This is the dawning of the age of Darius.
0: Okay.
3: That's hilarious. Other teams aren't going to be able to bury us. That's just Darius. Acuff, tough, rough stuff. Mm-hmm. Gruff.
27: The right Acuff.
3: Who did that?
4: Greg in Wisconsin.
3: It was.
27: Who's at the point guard?
3: Darius Acuff. Yeah. Somebody, that's the second new kids. We had somebody in here saying hanging tough with Darius Acuff.
27: I love that. That's a good one, too.
3: Whoa. Darius Acuff. Yeah, see?
27: Just hanging tough.
3: Come on, Whitey. And by that, I mean Whitey Gleason. I wasn't just a general, come on,
27: that
3: Whitey.
27: That might be at my alley.
3: Yeah. Yeah? Mm-hmm. What, the new kids?
27: Well, all of that.
3: All of
27: either
3: that?
27: Either of them.
3: Up your alley?
27: Yeah.
3: Let's go. I'm here.
4: Are they still new?
3: I think they're just the adults kids on the block.
4: Yeah.
3: And are they still on the block?
27: The old men on the block?
4: No. Around the corner.
3: Remember we were talking the other day about how I have no memory at all? But, like, I remember random stuff.
27: That's scary.
3: I still know the complete rap to, I don't even remember the new kid, No More Games. Remember the song No More Games? I still know that rap. I don't even
4: prove
3: know.
4: Prove it.
27: That's how I am with waterfalls with TLC.
3: Let me see how you do it in one breath, and then we'll do roll celebrity birthdays here. Hold on. No more games, boys. So what you saying? Peep the deepness because Donnie ain't playing. Listen to the quickness as I kick this. I'm on a mission, so I listen as I dismiss all this negativity by taking a stand because we're five bad brothers from the B-Town land. Won't sell it, so to get the hell out, we'll do it our way. Don't give a damn about what critics say. Said we couldn't last. Said our time would pass. Said we're just a flash, but we're still kicking ass. The D-O-N-N-I-E, the W-A-H-L, and the B-E-R-G has spoken, and now the games will cease. And to non-believers, peace. I say peace. Stop playing
27: nice
3: those
27: job.
3: Games.
1: Thank you. Thank you.
27: Nice
1: if
27: job.
1: You got it wrong, no one would have known.
3: Why do I remember that?
0: It's kind of offbeat.
3: You know what?
1: You could have said anything.
3: Offbeat. Well, I'm doing it to entertainment tonight. Ass.
27: I guess.
3: Celebrity birthdays. Brought to you by Matt George. Don't be a thief. Back to you.
4: On this date, in what year did the movie Ratatouille come out?
3: Ratatouille. I know it. Well, I'm going to say somewhere around 2000. It's either like 01 or 08. The reason I know is because I was giving away tickets to it. It was a late night shift at either Quad or here, and I pronounced it Ratatouille. And somebody had to call and correct me on that.
27: Oh my gosh.
3: I'm going to say 08.
27: Oh,
3: Ratatouille.
27: 09.
0: I'm going to say it's 2004.
1: I think I was in first grade. I think it's 2007.
4: We have a correct answer. Goes to Anthony Lucas, 2007.
27: Oh! Secretly, he loves that.
4: Coming to America.
27: Oh, that's a great.
3: I feel good.
27: Eddie Murphy.
3: 1996?
1: 93.
4: 94. 92. Anthony's closest. Wrong decade. 1988.
27: Dang.
3: Wow.
4: Magic Mike.
27: Oh, God. Yeah, I don't really like that kind of
3: stuff. Yeah, right.
27: I don't
4: love that kind of stuff.
3: Was he? By the way, did Mike
1: that movie rocked?
3: Did he actually know magic?
1: It's a good movie.
4: Yeah, okay. I thought there'd be.
3: Magic. Was there like a rabbit?
0: Alakazam.
4: That was not a hat.
3: I don't know. Magic Mike 2000.
27: That's what I was gonna say. 2000.
3: I don't like that kind of stuff either. Three. I'm with you.
27: I just like Thunder Down Under. It's like ugh.
0: We're younger than that.
27: Whatever.
1: Not into any of that.
27: 06.
4: Matt's closest, 2012. Happy birthday to Kawhi Leonard.
27: 35.
3: Kawhi. Shout out Jody Bacon. It's probably 35. I'll say 36.
0: Is he that old?
3: Yeah.
0: I'll say 33.
1: 34.
4: We have a correct answer. Goes to Kayla Anderson, 35. Happy birthday, Colin Jost.
27: Oh. Scarlett Johansson.
3: 43.
27: Boy. Is he really?
3: I don't know.
27: Yeah. 42.
0: He looks like he's in his 20s.
27: Yeah. Baby face.
0: I'll just go 40. Big 4-0.
1: 46.
4: Who said 43?
27: I said 42.
3: I said 43.
4: You're closest, 44.
3: Let's go.
27: Oh.
0: All right.
3: Colin Jost. Rhymes with toast.
4: Does.
3: Coming up today, guys.
27: Presser.
0: Reactions. Scott Perry.
27: Okay. Yeah.
4: I'm in.
3: Coming up next, Matt and Kayla right here on Sacktown Sports.
4: React.
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28: 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It's Matt.

0: Are you all right over there, partner?
1: I don't hear anything in my headphones, but we're just going to let it rock.
0: Is it the adapter? It could be.
1: I don't know.
0: Why don't you try it out?
1: Let's try over here. Hey, yeah, there we go.
0: I think I tried it last week when I was at that spot, and it wouldn't work either. Mm.
1: Ghosts. Ghosts. Welcome in to Matt and Kayla. The boys are here. They're in town.
0: Yeah.
1: Darius Acuff Jr., Emmanuel Sharp, Alex Caravan. They are in Sacramento.
0: What up, guys?
1: And you will be hearing from them in just a few, well, just an hour, actually.
0: I was like, damn, did they move out the presser?
1: 11 o'clock inside the Golden One Center. At least I believe it's inside the Golden One Center. Typically, they do it. This is going to be the first time I'm not actually at this introductory press conference in years, which is going to be very strange. But typically, they do it on the concourse of the Golden One Center, the grand entrance that looks over the court. That's where they'll set up everything. Scott Perry and the three rookies will be addressing the media here in Sacramento for the first time, holding up their jerseys, taking pictures, answering questions, and we will have that full press conference for you beginning at 11 o'clock or roughly at 11 o'clock. So thank you for joining us. Welcome in. Happy Monday. Another week, the final week before 4th of July. And the final week before the California Classic. We're going to be seeing these rookies in action, y'all, in just a handful of days. The 4th of July, Golden One Center, Kings, Nets, Darius Acuff Jr. versus Mykel Brown Jr. And then we have to wait a long time after Summer League is over, but we can enjoy it now. Basketball is back here in Sacramento.
0: It feels good. This has been a huge, let's just say this, I take this back. Since the postseason and the momentum, like we thought it would, has carried into the NBA draft.
1: Yep.
0: It is now carrying into, obviously, all the trade talks that we are talking about every single day.
1: Yep.
0: The NBA is definitely having a moment, which is very good considering the fact that there was all of the questions and the controversies during the season. It's a really good time right now for the NBA. It's really exciting.
1: Yep.
0: I think people are, it's a good time too, because it's the slow season. Like, yeah, we got World Cup going on. We've got other things going on, baseball, but they are really taking over the headlines. So kudos. Kudos to the NBA.
1: This offseason is already way better than last offseason was, because everybody was scared money last offseason with the apron system. And the apron system still exists. It's just teams are a little more comfortable with it. And since we thank you to the Miami Heat, and thank you to the Milwaukee Bucks for not dragging this nonsense with Giannis out any further and getting it done, because it opened the floodgates to everything. And now we have movement all over the league. You guys had it last week, and shout out to Brendan Nunes for holding it down while I was in Seattle over an extended weekend. But with LaMelo Ball being traded to the Minnesota Timberwolves, and now free agency begins at 3 o'clock tomorrow, 3 o'clock Pacific time, 6 o'clock Eastern time. So while I'm not expecting free agency to be very significant for the Sacramento Kings, because they quite literally have no money right now after Zach LaVine opted into his player option, or picked up his player option today. We'll talk about that in just a little bit and where it leaves the Kings financially. I'm not expecting free agency to be very exciting for Sacramento, but free agency is going to be especially exciting, I feel, around the NBA, including Kyle. It's going to happen.
0: Oh, gosh.
1: The Golden Girls, the Golden State. It's going to happen. I'm telling you.
2: Now with Anthony Davis.
1: Anthony Davis
0: and
1: LeBron.
0: It got worse.
1: Oh, it's even better.
0: It got worse.
1: It's even better. We'll talk about that later on.
2: I cannot believe we're here. Oh. And LeBron's not ignoring the Lakers. He's muted the Lakers on his phone, apparently.
1: He
0: said that he is too busy working on his golf game.
1: I'm telling you, Adam Silver wants this. We want the Golden State retirement home. This is what we want.
0: I love it.
2: It's gonna be so weird. They're only gonna play 22 regular season games together, but it's gonna be a crazy 22.
1: Yeah. Well, that's
0: it is gonna be. I'm telling you, it is. I want to know how people react if this actually happens.
1: How many
0: memes, how many GIFs, or whatever you want to do will be out there? But it is going to be hilarious.
1: I already got the Golden Girls.
0: You gotta call them the Golden Guys, though. They can't be the Golden Girls. It's already trademarked. You got to call them the Golden Guys. They are guys. You know?
2: And they are
1: less fun.
2: Very much golden.
0: That's double, you know, alliteration even. You're sticking with the alliteration still. Yeah. Instead of Golden Girls, Golden Guys.
2: Oh, Kayla, that could be your first parody song. The theme to Golden Girls, but with the Steph, Draymond, AD, LeBron.
0: We could all
2: LeBron.
0: Dress up here, at the, you know, and do the, we could get the wigs on and do the Golden Girls you know, theme song.
2: Yeah, yeah, I like it.
1: Listen, I don't know if I like LeBron going to Golden State that much to dress up as a grandma, but hey.
0: Come on, have some fun with it. I'll be the oldest one if you need me to.
1: No comment.
2: Which one is that? Is that LeBron?
0: Ruth.
1: Gladys.
0: She's the one that has like the glasses, like, and she's like kind of, she was always like hunched over. She just looks the oldest.
2: Yeah, yeah,
0: it's
2: yeah.
0: Ruth, maybe.
2: It's understandable. So, yeah. So is Betty White the youngest?
0: Betty White, I believe, was second youngest.
1: Steph is definitely Betty White, though, because everybody loves Betty White.
0: Yeah, Betty yeah, White's goat. There fair. Was one more that was a little, yeah, Blanche. No, Blanche was. No, Blanche was still
2: I love that you're looking at me for confirmation. I've never seen this show in my life.
1: I can't believe I missed Love Island talk.
0: Dude, just, Megan Thee Stallion made an appearance last night.
2: Yeah, but they did that last year, too.
0: Yeah, but I needed it because this season was going off the trail.
2: Yeah, we got a lot to catch up on,
0: Kayla.
2: It was
0: getting derailed, and I did not like it. And then Megan Thee Stallion saved the day.
2: I can't believe Sincere and Melanie are still together.
1: Anyone watch episode 2 of House of the Dragon last night?
0: No.
1: No,
2: I was forced to. Because
1: hey, Anthony. Hey, that's my guy, Anthony.
0: Anthony did.
1: That's my guy,
0: And you were forced to?
2: Yes, I live in a big Game of Thrones household. And I've tried. I've tried the main show. I've tried the House of the Dragon. It just does not compel me at all. Mm. I've tried. I've given it a lot of time. But the second episode was pretty cool because big stuff happens. You should probably watch it.
1: Yep. No spoilers. No spoilers.
0: I'm you not need Alan, to catch up.
1: I'm not Alan Stiles. I'm not going to start spoiling things on the air for everybody.
2: Oh, by the way, it looks like Kawhi's probably going to the Raptors. That's crazy.
0: Let's go.
1: Or it sounds like the Dallas Mavericks are interested in him and in the hunt for him as well. We got plenty to talk about on today's show today, but we all woke up with the news that everybody saw coming. Zach LaVine is not going anywhere.
3: I think I get paid more.
1: Well, Zach, you're getting paid the most. $49 million. Zach officially picked up his player option. Again, we all saw this coming. He was never going to walk away from that much money, no matter how unhappy or unsure he is about his future and his position here is in Sacramento. And now the question becomes, how do the Kings use him? What is his role here in Sacramento? How many minutes does he play? I'm not trying to sell you on something that I'm not thrilled about myself. Look, I'll be completely honest with you people. I don't want Zach LaVine here. I don't think the Kings want Zach LaVine here. I don't think Zach LaVine wants to be here. But he's here because of the money that the Chicago Bulls were dumb enough to give him and that the Sacramento Kings were even more dumb to trade for. Okay, you have your right to pick up that contract. Good for you. Collect your money. But also, even if it might trend more hostage than volunteer, even though he chose to stay here and take that money, I don't believe he's useless. I don't subscribe to this, just send him home or have him sit on the bench and play 2 minutes a night. I don't subscribe to this. He's here. You have to use him in some capacity. It's up to Scott Perry and Doug Christie to figure out the appropriate way to utilize him and his unbelievable offensive and scoring talents that this Kings team could use to help them win basketball games to ultimately avoid the relegation zone while also not having him take anything away from the younger guys that you're obviously trying to focus on. There has to be a balance, and I don't know where the Kings are going to find it and how long it's going to take for them to find it, but they got to find it because I just don't subscribe, Kayla, to this. Well, let him count his money at home. I don't buy that.
0: That's not happening. And if it is happening, it's not a good look. You guys know where I stand on this. It's not a fit right now, but it's reality. So I guess for my own sanity, I need to move forward in terms of like, okay, he's here. Nobody likes it in terms of him being here and the fit, but we've got to figure out how to make do with what is going on.
1: Sure.
0: So how they do that is the biggest question. And one thing that we've been preaching is, hey, will Zach LaVine, come to a type of agreement with Scott Perry, if that has even probably already been done.
2: Yeah.
0: I mean, it's probably already conversations have been had. But like, what is that agreement that they've come to? If it's not been dealt with yet, it will be dealt with this summer. Mm-hmm. Maybe he doesn't agree to, you know, sitting on the bench and he does fight for minutes. I don't know. Yeah. Like it's, I think it has to be though something that it does not distract anything else that is going on with this team. That's the one thing that I will say, because this team moving forward should be emphasis on the young guys,
2: right,
0: and what you're trying to build there. I'm not saying right, sit these vets. That's not what I'm saying.
2: Yep.
0: But I am saying the bigger picture has to be on developing the younger guys and making it about them. And so if it does mean that at some point his minutes are restricted in some ways, I'm fine with that. But I am interested to see how this works. I don't want it to be a distraction, though.
1: The good news is, and I just realized Zach LaVine is over my shoulder. Hi, Zach. The good news is he's not directly in the way of anybody. He's not. Like, are there other guys that maybe...
0: But he could
1: like,
0: be on the court.
1: Sure.
0: And it could be...
1: I don't subscribe to... I don't believe... Like, I don't think Zach LaVine's a bad teammate.
0: No, I'm saying the play in terms of if he's out there with Acuff and they're well, both...
1: That'll impact how they play.
0: Yeah, that's
1: for
0: kind
1: sure
0: of what I'm saying.
1: Of course, but like I don't subscribe to if Zach LaVine's out there, he's going to take shots away from Darius Acuff Jr. or stuff like that. Like, Zach LaVine's going to be out there to shoot. If not, what the hell are you playing him for? And that's kind of ultimately what the Kings are have already discovered, and Scott Perry already knows. Like, if we're playing Zach LaVine, if he's not scoring, then there's no point in playing him. So if the Kings do not want him to shoot, then there's no point in playing him, period, to which they would probably just sit him down. But I think the Kings absolutely, I mean, they clearly wanted to address shooting in this draft. And we'll talk about mm-hmm. the draft as a whole, because this is the first time I'm with you since yep. the second round happened and everything that happened in the second round. But like, the Kings could use Zach LaVine's three-point shooting desperately. They're the worst yeah. three-point shooting team in the league last year. So I do not subscribe to this theory that Zach LaVine being out there is going to negatively impact Darius Acuff Jr. and not let him allow him to shoot the basketball. I don't subscribe to that. If Zach LaVine were a point guard or Darius Acuff Jr. were a two guard and the Kings couldn't start Acuff because Zach mm-hmm. LaVine was here, now we have a serious problem. Thankfully, the Kings don't have that. Again, I'm not trying to sell you on anything with Zach LaVine. I'm just saying there is, I think, a path forward for the Kings to find a way to balance him in, at least to start the season, and at the very least, try and build some sort sure. of trade value to where they can trade him as an expiring contract at the trade deadline. That should be the number one goal for the Kings yeah. at the trade deadline, is to move on from LaVine.
0: But it should be about, hey, how can we, he should feel this way, Zach should feel this way. Like, how can I better myself to get my value up as well? Mm-hmm. And the best thing that you can do is be healthy and do whatever you can to put your best game out there. And yeah, that would be including like finding some sort of consistency throughout this season, even if it doesn't mean you're going to the playoffs or you're doing whatever, you know, you might envision doing in the future. It's probably not going to happen here, but he could still improve his stock. You're exactly right. Do I foresee that happening? Like, I feel like always we say like these things could happen and then it ends up being a disaster. Mm. I hope that is not the case.
2: Right.
0: Because honestly, I hope that's not the case, you guys, for Darius Acuff's sake.
1: Of course.
0: Honestly, I feel like if they do get something going there with those two when they're out together, and you got to figure out the defense. I don't know exactly how that will work, but then that will be good. That'll mm-hmm. be good for all sides.
1: Zach LaVine in the 39 games that he played for the Kings last season, he did lead Sacramento in field goal attempts per game. He shot 14 a game. Next highest was uh-huh. Russ and DeMar, both at 13.1. Keegan Murray at 13. Obviously, you're now incorporating Darius Acuff Jr. into this. And
0: right.
1: like, so he's taking the spot in theory on paper right away from a Dennis Schroeder. Well, Dennis Schroeder took 10.6 shot attempts. So there's, let's pencil in immediately 10 shot attempts a game for Darius Acuff Jr. I think all of us would say that's not nearly enough. You want him to shoot more. Well, y'all, more than likely, DeMar DeRozan's up and out of here. Like, I'll go through the financial situation that the Kings find themselves in just a second now that Zach LaVine has picked up this option, because they got nothing. They are stuck financially. They got moves to make, and the one move that they can make is waving and stretching DeMar DeRozan, which we've heard a lot of rumors about. Most likely, DeMar DeRozan's not going to be on this team. Well, he took 13 attempts per game, so you give some of those attempts to Darius Acuff Jr. I do not think Zach LaVine playing with Acuff is going to take too many shots away from Acuff right away. But I agree with you, because we've talked about this before. There's no way that Perry hasn't already had a conversation with Zach and Zach's camp of, hey, it's your prerogative to pick up this money. You're probably not going to get that money anywhere else. If you pick up that money, good for you. But here is what you are signing up to be a part of. This is what we're doing. This is how you can play your part in it, or how you won't play your part in it. So there has to be a clear conversation. And now this is where Doug Christie, being a player's coach and being a very charismatic guy, and Scott Perry being a straight shooter, I think really benefits them in this situation, because the three of them will have to sit down and just have a very honest conversation of, Zach, glad you're still here. You're going to be a catch and shoot merchant on the perimeter, my guy. That's going to be your job. Get that 3-point percentage up, and we'll try and get you out of here as soon as possible. Maybe that's it. I don't know.
0: Do you think there's any world, if we're going to have to play both sides here, is there any world that Zach is like, you know what? Last year was last year. Like, I might not love being here, but I'm glad to be back. Like, I'm excited to be around some of these young guys. Is there any world that Zach is like, oh, you know what? Like, I know we speak a lot about that side of it.
1: Yeah.
0: And how he's frustrated and he doesn't want to be here. Is there a side where he's actually like, you know what? Management is doing a good job. I'm not going to maybe be here long term, but I'm going to make the most of what I've got in front of me. And, you know, we got some young guys to work with. I'm just curious if there's that life of what Zach is thinking.
1: So I don't know Zach personally.
0: Right.
1: I don't have any sort of personal relationship with Zach LaVine. I've never had a conversation with him outside of the media scrum. And I'll be completely honest with you, I don't think he wants to have a conversation with me. I don't think he wants to have a conversation with most anybody in the media here in Sacramento. I just don't think he cares, or he really, that bothers him. So I can only make assumptions about who he is based off of what I've seen as a player. And
0: as a media person?
1: What? Yeah.
0: Oh,
1: no.
0: Oh,
1: who he is? Who he, what I've seen as a player.
0: I get what you're saying. Yeah.
1: I'm definitely not a player. the vibe that I get from Zach LaVine is that Zach is about what's best for him and his family.
0: Sure.
1: That's what I get, and that does not have to be a negative. Or like a total negative, because I think a lot of people are going to hear that immediate glow. He's selfish. He doesn't care about the team. He doesn't care about his teammates. Y'all, that's not what I'm saying. And that last part is certainly not the case. And there are plenty of things I will criticize Zach LaVine for. Zach was a great teammate and very involved throughout the remainder of last season after he had his surgery and wasn't playing. He was just as active on that bench as any of the other veterans were. He certainly wasn't pouting or anything like that. So I want to make sure that that's perfectly clear. That's not what I'm saying. But I think Zach is very much about, I mean, he has multiple kids, beautiful wife. His latest kid was born right after, I think right after or right before he was traded to Sacramento.

0: obviously the money is very important to him too. And I think getting the numbers that justify that money and get him more of that money, I think that's more important to him than winning basketball games. I think his career ultimately showcases that. So, okay, if that's who you are and how you're motivated, you can help the Kings win games, but it doesn't sound like that's your first priority anyway, because the Kings winning games for the future has nothing to do with you. But can you help the Kings win games and fill a role that gets you your shots and gets you your looks, mm-hmm. but doesn't feature you as the primary scorer? Will Zach subscribe to that as a player? Will he buy into that for Doug Christie? That's a big question mark.
1: Yeah.
0: But I don't think it's unrealistic to expect that of him or hope that of him. I don't know if that answers your question in a roundabout way. I hope he'll buy into what the Kings need of him because he's getting paid regardless.
1: Yeah. Goodness gracious. First of all, I'm always happy for whoever finds a way to get paid. I'm not going to take anything away from that.
0: Right.
1: I wish I was getting paid like that bad. But in all seriousness, I get it. I get not giving up that money. And I do get that all players are different in terms of what their thought process is, of what their long-term goal or goals are. And like you mentioned, we've never like really, really known exactly what Zach is thinking coming straight from him. And maybe we will during this year when we talk to them all at Media Day. Maybe some of that stuff can be talked to in a presentable way.
0: Sure.
1: I don't mind presenting it if we sat down with Zach in a presentable way.
0: Uh-huh.
1: You know, being like, you know, what is it like being here? Do you like, you know, just things that you could at least kind of get something from him.
0: Well, the first question needs to be, do you want to be here?
1: Yeah.
0: Is it about the money or do you want to be here?
1: Yeah. I think it'd be nice to talk. Like, it would be nice to get some answers now that he's opted in. Absolutely. Mm-hmm. But I'm not going to fault him for opting in and getting his money. Mm-hmm. Like, I'm not going to do that.
0: No.
1: But you are here next year, unless something changes. I want to see you be the at least best player you can be for the organization this year.
0: Right.
1: The best teammate you can be. I don't really care. Like, you're getting paid, be available, mm-hmm. and play the best basketball you can play. That's all I want.
0: Yeah. At 1 o'clock, I think we should dive into this deeper, because at 1 o'clock, I think we should look at what's the best case scenario for both the Kings and Zach LaVine. Where's the happy medium? What do the Kings need and what can the Kings ask of him and that he'll give that also puts himself in the best position to either get traded where he wants to go?
1: Yeah.
0: Or get another nice deal on the back end. He's never sniffing $49 million again.
1: Heck
0: he's not.
1: No.
0: I don't even think he's getting in the 30s.
1: No.
0: But can Zach LaVine have a good enough season to where a team lines up and says, here's $28 million a year for the next 3 years?
1: Yeah.
0: And a good team at that, mm-hmm. not just a garbage team that's just going to give him the green light to be terrible. Like that's the Kings and Zach, I think, can work together to figure that out. I don't know what the answer is to that question, but we'll talk through that at 1 o'clock. But here's the financial situation now, Kayla. You ready for this? This is all
1: Let's
0: according
1: go.
0: To Bobby Marks.
1: Okay.
0: Now that Zach LaVine has picked up his $49 million player option, the Kings are $16 million over the luxury tax. Always. They are already over the first apron. And when I tell you they are just under the second apron, and the second apron is where things get
1: That's
0: really,
1: trouble.
0: Really, really bad. The Kings are just yeah. under the second apron. So, God. I mean, like we heard Scott Perry said, on these airwaves, and by the way, Scott will be doing the press conference with the rookies or up there with the rookies. I imagine since the news broke today, somebody's going to try to ask Scott about Zach.
1: Yeah.
0: I think Scott will most likely deflect that question to later on because it's about the rookies today, but I don't know.
1: I think you should still kind of at least
0: Oh, someone's
1: going to
0: ask.
1: There needs to be some answer. It doesn't have to be a long one.
0: He might. You never know. I think Chris Biederman tried to ask him after the draft about Zach and about the other and DeMar, the rumors about DeMar and stuff, and Scott wouldn't touch it because he was focusing on the draft. But maybe now that Zach's officially
1: right.
0: opt in, maybe he will. I don't know. We'll see what Scott decides to do. But regardless, Scott said on these airwaves, Kayla, that the Kings are not going to be a luxury tax team.
1: Yeah.
0: Well, my man, you got work to do. We knew this was coming, but now it's real. You have work to do. And even if you wave and stretch DeMar DeRozan, that gets you under the first apron, gets you away from that second apron, but it doesn't fully get you under the luxury tax.
1: It's not that much money we're working with in terms of DeMar. Like, it would help.
0: It would free up a little bit.
1: And

0: as you were out on Friday, there was like, because we've been talking about DeMar for a minute now, but there was like the latest report that they were going to try to trade him. They were going to try to trade him.
1: Of course.
0: And if they couldn't, that they're trying to set everything up for like August is what they want to make sure everything's done by August. So that was like the latest report. Again, we've talked about this for a while now, but the latest was that he was, they were possibly going to trade him. And it's like, I don't really think that's going to amount to anything.
1: There's no market.
0: Nothing's changed since the trade deadline. When we thought he would, we thought possibly he had value.
1: Yeah.
0: And when he wasn't traded then, we were like, dang.
1: There's no rush for him, for Scott to just wave and stretch DeMar right now, even though DeMar might want the time to be able to pick where he wants to go. There's no rush for the Kings to do it right now. They can take their time and also wait for circumstances around the league to potentially trade change in their favor. I don't think DeMar DeRozan has any value at his price point, because if you wave and stretch him, then teams like the Clippers or the Heat can sign him for what they want to pay him, which is like a mid-level exception or even less than that. So that's a lot different than a $25 million contract that becomes fully guaranteed in January. My theory is, though, the Kings want to try and trade DeMar DeRozan so that they can attach a Devin Carter and his $5 million to that. So that would get them under the luxury tax for sure. I just don't think anybody is going to line up to do that. We'll take the break. When we come back, again, the press conference, the Kings rookies and Scott Perry at 11 o'clock will be taking that live. But coming up next, let's talk through how the second round of the draft went down. I was able to follow it, report on some things, but not able to talk about it with you guys afterwards. Emmanuel Sharp is a king. Kayla, I heard you talking about him with Brendan. I think he's going to become a fan favorite pretty quickly. Is he the guy that, I'm sorry to say, Devin Carter was supposed to be? We'll talk about that and our final thoughts on the Kings draft as a whole when we come back. It's Matt and Kayla on Sacktown Sports.
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3: 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I enjoyed it. Not my top 10 of fast food burgers, but I got nothing bad to say about the McDonald's double cheeseburger. It's come through the clutch.
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1: Shout out to Kayla Anderson and Brenda Nunez, along with Anthony, for holding it down on Thursday and Friday while I was out at Seattle. I got to go up to kind of your neck of the woods, not Spokane, but I went up to Seattle, had a very, very good time. It was very nice up there. Got to walk around downtown Seattle, got to walk to Lumen
2: Field. He said he would not be going to Pike Street Market. I said, yes, you would.
1: I said,
2: yes, you would. I said, yes, you would. And what did he end up doing?
1: Well,
2: he went to Pike Street Market.
1: My wife wanted to go.
2: Exactly.
1: So whatever my wife wants to do, I say yes.
2: Exactly, because you don't not go to that if you're in Seattle, bro.
1: The best thing I did at Pike Street Market, after I was dodging fish left and right that were being thrown at me, by the way.
2: Did you see anyone catch one, by the way?
1: I didn't actually see anybody throw or catch a fish. But I did get to try the cherries, and those cherries are bomb. And then, because there are a bunch of different vendors with like fresh fruit and fresh vegetables, and they were selling like cup of cherries. Oh, they were good. And then the nerd Matt George managed to go downstairs and find tucked in the corner this nerdy little shop that had all sorts of like board games and stuff. And all of a sudden I go down this magical, beautiful aisle.
2: Oh, boy.
1: And this beautiful aisle has screenplay scripts.
2: Oh, that's where you got them? I saw that tweet.
1: Of The Lord of the Rings.
3: Nerds.
1: Bought those so quick.
2: Look at that.
1: Spent almost $100 on screenplay scripts.
2: Dang.
4: Dork.
1: Don't care. Don't care.
2: Well, I'm glad you had a good time. It's a beautiful place.
1: Great time. Got to walk to Lumen Field, of course, where the Seahawks play, although it's not called Lumen Field right now in the World Cup. We were there while there was a World Cup game going on, Egypt versus Iran, I want to say. And I almost pulled the trigger on getting tickets,
2: really?
1: But it was like $480 and I couldn't do it. I just couldn't.
2: That was the lowest?
1: That was the lowest.
2: Wow.
1: Yeah, $480.
2: Damn.
1: And I was pissed. Because the Mariners were out of town. Not that I like the Mariners at all, but I wanted to go see a game at T-Mobile Park.
2: It's a beautiful park.
1: Stupid. I blamed the bride. I yelled at her. I was like, why'd you schedule your wedding on a weekend that the Mariners are out of town?
2: This always happens to me when I go do vacations in a baseball city.
1: They're always
2: out of town.
1: It's like
2: I'm like, no.
5: This happens to me every time I go back to San Diego. I'm like, I should go to Petco. I haven't been in like 4 or 5 years. Every time it's like, they're on the road.
1: Yep.
5: They're on the road.
1: Always happens. But I really enjoyed Seattle. It was very, very nice. But before I left, while I was at the airport waiting for my flight, I was following the second round and tweeting some things out and tweeting out like what I had heard and seeing who was going to be there and who wasn't going to be there for the Sacramento Kings, essentially. And I know I already put this out there, but as the second round began, I got word that there were 4 names on the Kings list. Now, the order of these names does not necessarily signify like what the order of the board was, like who they would have taken over the other. I do not know that. These were just the 4 names that I was given that the Kings were monitoring and wanted to potentially take in the second round. It was Richie Saunders, shooting guard out of BYU, who got scooped up almost immediately. Like, he was gone quick.
2: Mm-hmm.
1: Baba Miller, the Kings loved Baba Miller's defense, the small forward out of Cincinnati. Loved his defense, were very high on that. He didn't come anywhere close to making it to him. I know Trevon Brazil was a big guy that Allen Stiles loved, and Brazil was on the list Acuff's teammate out of Arkansas, the power forward. Brazil did not make it there. So 3 out of the 4 are gone pretty quickly, and I'm thinking, this list is getting ugly pretty quickly, which doesn't mean it was inaccurate. It just means that the Kings,
2: I think, of them we knew they were going to go.
1: They were going to go quick. And then Sharp kept falling. Emmanuel Sharp was the last one on this list. He kept falling. Bang, he's there at 45. The Sacramento Kings scoop him up, and they get themselves the second winningest player in Houston basketball history, a 37% three-point shooter on 7 attempts per game. The dude lets it fly. And then defensively, he's a dog on that end. I already heard you guys talk a little bit about the draft pick last week, but in general, looking at the haul of draft picks for the Sacramento Kings, what'd you make of Scott Perry's haul on night 2 of draft night?
2: I thought it was great. I mean, with what was available at 45, you just listed all those players that, you know, they wished maybe could have fallen to them, but I think getting a guy like Emmanuel Sharp at that 45 spot.
1: Yep.
2: And look, I know the first reaction by some people that I saw without actually knowing the type of player he was like, what? Another small guard? Like, WTF. And then if you actually went in and did your research and looked at some of the video, the film of him yep. and what he meant to Houston, what right. he meant to that program. First of all, you cannot play for Coach Kelvin Sampson unless you play defense first, period.
1: Yep.
2: Doesn't matter what size you are. And so that upside with his defense is really encouraging. He's just scrappy as hell,
1: yep.
2: right? But to know that he also is a sharp shooter, that's my favorite thing now to say, the sharp shooter. thank you. It just, he's a good all-around player. Just, you don't know what he's going to do. You don't know if he'll be on this roster, but you know if he's down there in Stockton or whatever, he's going to keep working
1: yep.
2: to do whatever he can to help this team or yep. help that G League team. And I think he'll get a shot eventually. Mm-hmm. Like, all seasons are not perfect. You've got injuries. But what I loved about Scott's draft in a nutshell, I think he knew exactly the players he wanted,
1: yeah.
2: the types of players he wanted that would start to build a foundation for a culture here.
1: Yes.
2: They're all very similar to what I see from last year's picks in terms of the culture building aspect. But to be able to go out and get some shooters, that's what he did. All three of them, what can they do? They can shoot the ball.
1: Yep. Shooting was a very, very significant point of emphasis. Knowing how to win, being proven winners, is a very big point of emphasis. Of course, Darius Acuff, in addition to having one of the best individual seasons in the history of the SEC, helped Arkansas with the amount of winning and success that they had in the SEC. You had Houston, or like we mentioned, Emmanuel Sharp having or being the second winningest player in Houston history. And then you have Alex Caraban, who's been to three national titles and wins
2: yeah.
1: two of them. Like, it's just guys that know how to win. And then guys that are tough. Guys that
2: Absolutely.
1: Have the work ethic and the desire to give their all and fight through. And different, they all present it in different ways. Darius Acuff Jr. presents it in the way of, I want to be the star, I want to be the guy, so I'm going to go out and get mine, and I'm going to outwork everybody in the gym. Sharp presents it in a way that's like, I'm taking on the defensive responsibility, and, mm-hmm. and you're going to have to work your ass off to score on me. And then Alex Caraban, while he's not the quickest and not necessarily the biggest, because I do think he's going to be more of a four than a three at the NBA level, he's strong, he plays yeah. physical, he likes to defend with his chest. Now, he's not super quick at going side to side, but at the four spot, I think he can get away with it. And if you try and go through his chest, he's tough to knock over. And he also, for someone who's like a catch and shoot 3-point merchant, he moves really, really well off the ball, not just around the perimeter to get mm-hmm. open catch and shoot looks. He's really good at cutting, really good at getting to the rim, where he converted like 67% of his looks at the rim. For a shooter, that's really, really yeah. good. So all three of these guys check all three of those boxes and then add their own elements that the Kings need. With Sharp specifically, though, like, he in so many ways is exactly what the Kings are looking for and the perfect guy to take a flyer on at 45, because he's used to playing off the ball, even though he can be the point of attack defensive guard, because he played with Kingston Flemings mm-hmm. at Houston. So he's a guy that can get his looks and do his thing offensively without having to be a creator necessarily himself, although he can create a little bit. And then defensively, okay, Acuff, if we're out there together, I'm expecting this in summer league. You don't want to guard Mykel Brown Jr. right now, or we don't want you to guard Mykel Brown Jr. because maybe you're not quite ready. I'll switch on to him. I'll take on that assignment. Yeah. Like, that sounds perfect for what the Kings need.
2: We spoke a lot about that on Friday, and we actually had a guest on one of these days from No Ceilings. I'm blanking his name because there's so many guests that we've had on from No Ceilings. But he had mentioned, too, that, look, like, he's, like you said, he's not a point guard, but he actually increased his assists per game this year by mm-hmm. just, even if by a little, he was averaging, like, he wasn't even averaging anything coming into this year. Now he was averaging like a little bit more this season. But they had also brought up the point, Brendan and him were talking about that whole factor of, you know, bring him in if needed to, like you said, if Darius, his defense is not where you need it to be early on, which it's not going to be.
1: Sure.
2: Maybe he can do more of those duties. So
1: just takes a little bit of,
2: yeah, makes sense.
1: Takes a little pressure off your guards.
2: Yeah.
1: Especially if it's also Malik Monk or any of those other guards, or Zach LaVine even as well. We'll take the break. When we come back, it's Monday. That means Q&K with Kayla Anderson. That's right before we go live out to the Golden One Center for the introductory press conference of Scott Perry and the three rookies. That's all coming up on Matt and Kayla, Sactown Sports.
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0: It's time for Q&K. Kayla's got questions, we've got answers. It's Q&K on Matt and Kayla.
1: It's Monday. That means only one thing. Q&K with Kayla Anderson. What you got for us, Kay?
2: All right, so I've been doing a lot of favors this week. I even, on Friday, skipped my two-minute drill just so we can talk more hoops.
1: What? Whoa.
2: Yep.
1: That feels like sacrilegious. Are we allowed to do that?
2: Well, to be fair, there was nothing going on, so I was like, why bore the audience?
1: Well, it's coming back today.
5: Was
1: don't
5: that
1: worry.
5: Because of the LaMelo trade?
2: Just... there was a lot going on Friday, and we had a lot of calls. So I wanted to get to the listeners first and foremost, because everybody was excited and wanted to share their thoughts about the draft. So sure. I was like, well, why not go to the phone lines instead? So
1: nice.
2: We can skip the two-minute drill for the day. All right, but it's back today. So we are going to stick with the conversation of NBA and the draft.
1: Uh-huh.
2: And it just happened. So we've got Rookie of the Year odds out.
1: Oh, boy.
2: The latest odds.
1: I actually haven't seen these. This is exciting.
2: Yeah, so these are per FanDuel. So everyone is a little different. So just you know who this is coming from.
1: Sure.
2: Okay. At the top, The best odds to win it all, Mr. Cameron Boozer, plus 240.
1: In Memphis, huh?
2: In Memphis,
1: yeah. Got the green light.
2: Yep. Mr. Darren Peterson coming in next at plus 400, but is also tied with AJ DeBonsa. So those two are at plus 400.
1: Okay.
2: Darius Acuff Jr. next at plus 450.
1: Hell yeah. Green light.
2: And then we've followed by Caleb Wilson, Mikal Brown Jr. Yaxel Lendenborg is actually in front of Keaton Wagler on this one, by the way. Right?
5: I'll just wait until him and AJ are together in Washington.
2: They love
5: them. They're trading for AD.
2: Yaxel. Okay, so my question to you guys, to the chat, to the listeners. In your opinion, who has, I don't want you to go off of this, but in your opinion, who is set up the best to have a rookie of the year type of season?
1: It's definitely not Darren Peterson, and this is not hate for Darren Peterson. Darren Peterson is being plugged into a team that is trying to incorporate a lot of new faces, not just DP, and has expectations of making a pretty significant run in the Western Conference this year. So I think Darren Peterson will have to more fill a role than necessarily get the green light to be himself, although his role might be, here's the green light. We'll have to wait and see how Will Hardy incorporates
2: him. Will Hardy.
1: But I think I like the Cam Boozer shout. I think we already know he is a very NBA ready polished player in Memphis. Like, who's taking the ball from him? If John Morant's still there, which I don't really expect.
2: Think reports are he's supposed to get traded this week.
1: I would imagine he will. Like, I mean, Cam Boozer has the green light. I'm going to give it to AJ DeBonsa though, because even with Trae Young there, and we'll see about Anthony Davis. Like, AJ is going to get the ball a ton, and the Wizards, while they're expecting to be better than they were, are not still, like, are not in the same position that, like, the Jazz are in the Western Conference. So if I were putting my list together, I think it would be AJ 1, it would be Cam 2, then it would be Acuff 3, because I think
2: he's
1: Acuff,
2: third on your list.
1: It's not because I think he's going to be the third best rookie necessarily right away. I think it's because he's going to have the greenest of green lights here in Sacramento to put up numbers.
2: Score.
1: Like, if Darren Peterson is winning it, it's because he put up numbers and the Jazz are really good. Mm-hmm. If Yaxel Lendeborg is winning it, it's because the Golden State Warriors have a really good season.
2: That's like the weirdest one to have him even above Keaton Wagler.
1: Yeah. That's why, yeah, that is weird. Because Keaton Wagler, like, if the Clippers played well, and Keaton Wagler, in theory. Like, to me, the best way to win Rookie of the Year is by putting up numbers.
2: Yeah.
1: And
2: we saw it last year.
1: Exactly.
2: Because honestly, like, Cooper Flagg edged out Con Knipple, but Knipple actually had a bigger impact.
1: A winning team, yes.
2: You know?
1: Yes, but if AJ or Cam or even Acuff put up better numbers than, like, a Darren Peterson, even if the Jazz play well, I don't think Darren Peterson wins the award.
2: Mm-hmm. So. Yeah. No, I like it.
5: I'm still confused because I feel like DeBonsa is the person who probably has the best shot to win it.
1: I would agree.
5: Then I guess he's kind of co-favorite with Peterson, but he's incorporated into an offense where Trae Young is just like, pass. And Washington's also the team that is probably going to make a big leap in terms of wins and losses, but not so big that it's like, you know, Darren Peterson's going to be like the fourth most important player.
1: Maybe, Kyle, it's because there's just more mouths to feed in Washington than there are in Memphis or in Sacramento even. But, like, that might be the argument for Cam Boozer is he's going to be the guy in Memphis. There's no ifs, ands, or buts about it. Maybe AJ might not be as much of the guy in Washington. I don't know.
5: Maybe not right away, but, like, we saw this year with Knipple. Like, once you realize you've got, quote-unquote, that dude, and when I say that dude, I mean, like, that dude who's, like, rookie of the year level good, as the season goes on, the team starts to incorporate.
2: I agree.
5: Yeah, exactly. They incorporate what they're doing around them, which, if everyone says DeBonsa is that dude, then theoretically, you know, Bub Carrington, Trey Johnson, Will Riley, sorry guys, you got to take a backseat to whatever DeBonsa is doing. Although, you're right, maybe at the start there are going to be some growing pains where they have to tell Bub Carrington to not take so many shots.
2: Man as it says, Caleb Wilson.
1: That's a good shout.
5: Josh Giddey's just chucking on that team.
2: Who is a bull now.
1: But I agree with that. Josh Giddey is probably going to take more shots. But Caleb, I mean, Chicago will have all the reason to just give Caleb the ball and let him rock. If Caleb can hit threes, especially that corner three, I think he has a shot. If he's not hitting threes, I don't think he has a shot.
5: I think also the raw counting stats are sometimes, like, Cooper Flagg won Rookie of the Year because he just had crazy, like, points and assist numbers. Right. And Caleb's not going to get that because Josh Giddey takes, like, 16 shots a game.
1: Right.
2: I think I'm more, this isn't, I'm not saying he's going to win Rookie of the Year. I think I'm just fascinated to see like who he really is Mikal Brown Jr. Like, I'm so interested in what he looks like in with the Nets.
1: You should have a green light there too.
2: And he should have a green light. He absolutely should. And I guess I'm interested in the fact with him just not playing a lot of games last year. Like, how has that now translated? How will that translate to this level? How ready will he be from the get-go? Will the back ever come into play?
1: Yeah.
2: I'm so fascinated by him and what could or could not happen.
1: If you were to tell me, hey, I'm Kayla from the future, and I can tell you that Mikal Brown Jr. will explode onto the scene more than any rookie in the first few weeks of the season, like he just comes out and starts putting on a show, I would not be surprised at that.
2: Yeah.
1: I think he has the potential to be that explosive, and he's a walking highlight, like, if he's getting going. So that wouldn't surprise me necessarily. Can he carry that out through 82 games and
2: that's the big question.
1: Stay healthy
2: yeah.
1: for the most part? That's going to be the major question with him.
2: Mm-hmm.
1: I also think Acuff could do the same thing, though. Acuff might hit the ground running and just drop 30 points immediately, and we're just like, oh, man.
2: Sure.
1: This is a dude.
2: But, and we kind of, in a way, we don't expect, like, 30 points a game, but we do expect, like, for him to come out and kind of see that from the get-go. We need to see more from him to be like an actual Batman of this team.
1: Right.
2: But I think the scoring will be there. I think this could be one of the more interesting NBA watched seasons for the fact that a lot of these rookies are going to play and that a lot of people just want to see like where their careers start, how they start. Because I have questions about everyone. Like, not anyone is guaranteed to just have an incredible season.
1: Yeah.
2: I'm really going to be interested in following these rookies and their journey, especially this first year.
1: The benefit of so many bottom feeder teams ending up being in the top seven and getting these top picks is that there's now a lot more reason to watch Memphis. There's a lot more reason to watch Sacramento. There's a lot
2: and that
1: more
2: helps
1: reason
2: the NBA all around.
1: And you're going to get maybe a national TV matchup that you would never get, which is Acuff versus Kingston Fleming. So Kings Atlanta might be a national TV game to see those two point guards who were so closely connected and battled with each other in the draft go after one another. Or, I mean, you're for sure as hell going to get Washington, Utah between Darren Peterson and AJ DeBonsa. Like, that's for sure going to be a national TV game. So I think the NBA is going to reap that reward in a major way as well.
2: Should be fun, though. I'm excited, actually, for this season.
1: I can't wait. I can't wait for the schedule to drop. And then I get even more impatient because the schedule drops and we realize it's going to be months and I'm
2: done. We might have to talk some football for a while.
1: At least we get summer league. Hey, football's going to be... Football's going to be exciting, too, let me tell you. Football's going to be real exciting, too. That's Q&K with Kayla Anderson. We still got a little bit of time before we take the break and then get you out to the Golden One Center. Should we break early? Kyle, why don't we
2: do that? I was going to say, maybe so we can get stuff in line.
1: Why don't we do that, Kyle? Let's break a little bit early here, and then we'll come back in plenty of time to make sure we get you out to the press conference from the Golden One Center that's happening in just a few minutes, and we have it for you here on your home of the Sacramento Kings. It's Sactown Sports.
0: Zach LaVine has opted into his $49 million player option with the Kings. Will the high-priced guard be locked in next to Darius Acuff Jr.? Or should the veteran's minutes be reduced to make way for the new young talent?
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1: Have y'all seen these pictures of LeBron James on the golf course?
2: First off,
1: I'm glad.
2: I thought it was AI.
1: I'm glad dude's out there whacking it and having fun. But the beard is almost full white.
2: That is literally, he's getting ready for Golden Guys. His next journey in basketball, Golden Guys. Braun. He's embracing the gray.
1: Braun, he looks like a character version of himself from. What is the movie where Kyrie Irving dressed up as an old man?
2: Yes. I know what you're talking about. I can't.
1: Jesus. No, what was that called?
2: I can't remember, but it does look like that.
1: Yeah, it looks like LeBron dressing up as an old version of LeBron.
2: It's pretty funny.
1: Wow.
2: Pretty funny.
1: Gotta get the dye out for next season. We are just minutes away from the press conference that we've all been waiting for, introducing Scott Perry, Darius Acuff Jr., Alex Caravan, and Emmanuel Sharpe. For the first time, as Sacramento Kings, we'll get to see them in their new threads. By the way, have you seen the? I think Brendan brought it up on the show. Have you seen the new jersey theory with Darius Acuff Jr.? So he's wearing number 5, mm-hmm. which, funny enough, was De'Aaron Fox's number for
2: right,
1: so long.
2: Right.
1: Neek Clifford wore number 5 last year. So, oh wow, that's so nice of Neek to give up his number. Why would he be willing to do that?
2: Brendan actually broke it.
1: Right.
2: He had a little intel.
1: Yeah. So Neek getting number 10, what he wore at Colorado State, which is DeMar DeRozan's number. Well, DeMar's more likely gone. So maybe that's why Neek was willing to give up 5.
2: I said it all worked out organically, which is if it does, then I love it.
1: It would have been, if DeMar wasn't going anywhere, that would have been an awkward conversation.
2: Are season ticket holders invited to this? Is that what all this is?
1: Or family. I don't know.
2: Okay. I think there's season ticket holders too in here.
1: Good for them. Good for them getting to be there. So we will be going out to the press conference shortly. We're just waiting on Kyle to give us the thumbs up that it is getting started. Dave asked this question earlier, and I don't know if I really have expectations of what I want to hear from this press conference other than optimism and excitement. I am excited to hear from, look, of course, Darius is the main guy. And we love Darius here. Darius is not a huge talker. He's not a man of many words. I am looking forward to hearing from Alex Karabanen and Emmanuel Sharp a little bit more and learning about them and what they bring to the table and how excited they are. Of course, Darius is going to be asked a lot of questions and then to hear Scott break it all down too. So, but I don't really have expectations for what I want to hear necessarily.
2: Yeah, I've heard, I mean, we've heard him talk a lot in interviews and there's been a lot of separate interviews that happened right after the draft. So I feel like I've heard a lot from these guys, but it is different when they're here in Sacramento with they're now in front of, you know, Sacramento media. There's some fans there. Like it should be fun just maybe to get a different feel and just maybe we get some more personality in a way out of a guy like Acuff. We'll see.
1: Mm-hmm. For our radio audience that's listening, you will be able to hear the full press conference, of course, in its entirety here. So make sure you keep your...
2: I think also see it.
1: Well, that's so the radio audience will be able to hear it. For our YouTube audience, we are trying out something new at Sacktown Sports. We are going to have our own streaming feed out there put on by our amazing digital team. We got Frankie Cardicelli, Brendan Nunes, and Chris Watkins that are out there at the Golden One Center. So we're going to be doing that. So if there are any technical difficulties, knock on wood, bear with us through that. But everybody who is on our YouTube stream, and if you want to hop over to the YouTube stream, if you're listening at work, you will be able to see the press conference in its entirety there and see the rookies holding up their jerseys and their reactions and interactions with the media today. This is one of my favorite days too, because it's such a fun day of optimism. And typically as media, we only get the opportunity to ask like one or two questions in the actual scrum itself. But then like working in TV, then we get pulled over to be able to do a few minutes with each one of these guys. And one of my favorite things to always ask these guys is because the press conference is being held in the Golden One Center, I usually have them turn around and look at the entire stadium and say like, hey, can you picture this place being full for when you're playing your first legitimate NBA game? And their responses to that are always so interesting, but they won't have to wait long because the lower bowl is going to be packed in just a handful of days at the end of the week, July 4th.
2: I know.
1: We'll get the California Classic.
2: I can't believe it. We're already at this point and we've got the summer league happening a couple weeks later.
1: In Vegas.
2: So it's exciting. And I know a lot of people are going to be out there this weekend for the 4th of July weekend to see the young ones.
1: And we have A's baseball going on at the same time. The Dodgers are in town.
2: Let's go.
1: Ladies and gentlemen, the rookies are on their way up to the stage right now. Let's go to the Golden One Center for the introductory press conference of the Kings rookies and general manager Scott Perry.
18: Okay, Darius, I'll take your jersey. Thank you. All right, and we'll take a seat.

0: Great to see everybody here on this fantastic morning. And thanks for being here to welcome the newest members to the King's family, Darius A. Cuff Jr., Emmanuel Sharp, and Alex Caravan. First, I want to recognize the guests that are in attendance here today that accompany these young men. Darius's father, Darius A. Cuff Sr., his mother, Darice Owens, his sister, Deanna Todd, family friend and mentor who I've known for a long time, Rashad Phillips, and his team from WME, one of the top agents in the business and a friend for many years, Mr. Bill Duffy, Justin Haynes, Chris Gilbert, and Lauren Gillis. With from Emmanuel's side, his parents, Mr. Derek Sharp and Mrs. Tina Sharp. And also I want to recognize Alex's parents who are back home in Boston, Olga and Alexei Caravan. Welcome from afar. Before I get started, I also would like to recognize the support from the many parties that have been involved in this process over the last several months, starting with our ownership group, to our business side leadership, and the entire basketball operations department. From the bottom of my heart, I thank you all for your continued support and your role in this process. As we approach this year's draft, we had a clear vision of what we wanted to add to this organization. We prioritized talent, basketball IQ, competitiveness, character, and the potential to make a long-term impact. Those are the traits that we believe are essential to building a long-term, sustainable, winning organization. Equally important, we wanted to get players who we knew and believe fit our culture that we're establishing here in Sacramento. Darius, Alex, and Emmanuel all reflect those values, and we're excited to welcome them to the Kings. A few words about Darius. Dynamic offensive creator, a young man who could score from all three levels, at the rim, mid-range, and a very good three-point shooter. He led the SEC in both scoring and assists as a freshman. The first player and freshman to do that since a guy by the name of Pistol Pete Maravich, for I'm sure many of you have heard from. High-level playmaker and someone we're excited to have here with the ball in his hands for many years to come. Alex Caravan was one of the most accomplished players in college basketball. He's the winningest player of all time in UConn Husky history. That says a lot. Two-time national champion. So he brings a winning pedigree. He's an outstanding shooter. He's a connector. He does all of the little things that are important when we're talking about winning basketball games. And Emmanuel Sharp was a leader of one of the best programs in college basketball this year at the University of Houston. He was also the 2025 Big 12 Player of the Year in their tournament. He's one of the top three-point shooters in the country, and he's Houston's all-time leader in that category. He brings both leadership and winning pedigree. And what else excited us about all three of these young men, they all play for Hall of Fame coaches in college basketball. Darius played for John Calipari at Arkansas, one-time national champion. Alex Caravan played for Danny Hurley, outstanding coach, two-time national champions. And Emmanuel played for Kelvin Sampson, someone who I've known back in my going back to my college days, who's an excellent coach, been to the Final Four a number of times. So we're excited that they bring that learning and that pedigree with them. We're excited to have them here in Sacramento. And we're looking forward to seeing him play later this week in the Cal Classic and beyond. So with those opening comments, I'd like to open it up right now for questions.
1: Hi, my name is Graham Womack. I'm with the Sacramento Bee. The question, free agency will be opening pretty soon. Do you anticipate adding a veteran point guard in free agency?
0: We're here to take today to talk about the draft, so I'm not going to talk about free agency today, in all due respect, okay?
1: Hey, guys, I have in the second row, Sean Cunningham, KCRA. I wanted to ask each of you, if you don't mind, just you guys touched down last night and you see all those fans out there. What did it mean to you to get that kind of ovation and welcoming here? And just, you know, how does that kind of open the door for what lies ahead here in your basketball journey?
2: It means a lot. It means a lot. I mean, this is a new chapter for all of us. And ever since I've worked out with the Kings, just hearing about how passionate the fans are and to see that right when I landed the airport, it means a lot to me. And it was a super warm welcoming. And it's just an exciting feeling to, you know, play your best basketball out here for the fans.
3: More the same. It's a great feeling, you know, getting off the plane. You know, it's kind of caught me by surprise. I wasn't ready for it, but you know, they're great fans. You know, it just shows how invested they are, and you know, that's all you can ask for in a fan base. So I can't wait to, you know, be out there on the floor, you know, with them cheering for us and you know, light the beam.
4: Yeah, like he said, you know, since I've been here, all I've been hearing is about the fans. You get a sense of it when you look like in front of the arena, you see people out there. But I can just tell it's a great city, great fans. No matter what, I know they're going to support you. So, like they said, I just can't wait to get it started and just ready to hoop again for sure. James?
5: Darius, over here. When you hear the term face of the franchise and stuff like that's been thrown around about you specifically, does that put pressure on you, or do you embrace that, or what does that mean for you?
4: No, I don't really feel the pressure. It's just basketball at the end of the day. You know, we all been hooping for a long time, so I just go out there and play my game for real.
6: Kevin?
7: Hey, over here. Kevin John, ABC 10. Welcome to Sacramento, all of you guys. Emmanuel, we were actually on the same plane yesterday.
8: Yes, sir.
7: Anyway, you know, going off of the previous two questions, you guys obviously know you're coming to a franchise that has not made the playoffs in 3 years since 2023. And you see the excitement here. You see how much this fan base is starved just for incredible basketball and obviously will support you guys unconditionally. What do you want the Sacramento Kings fan base to know about you guys as people, as individuals? And then my next question, my next part of that is, how excited are you guys to take on the challenge of, you know, moving this franchise forward and being that trajectory of taking this team back to the promised land?
3: I mean, it's a great challenge to have. You know, we're all, like you said, great players that come from great coaches. So we have, you know, great standards, good principles that we play and live by. So we're just excited to come in and, you know, make a difference, bring our winning qualities. You know, this is already a great organization. So, you know, every year is a new chance to start something great. So I think this group, you know, can help along with, you know, the great players that they already have here.
0: I'm going to add something to that. You know, with all of the activity and hoopla that was going on yesterday with their arrivals, each one of these young men made sure that, look, I need time in the gym. So every one of these guys you see up here worked out yesterday. So that lets you know, gives you some insight to who they are and what the game means to them. And again, those are qualities that are important to us. We want guys that value and love playing this game. And so from day, as soon as they hit the ground, that was one of the first things they wanted to do. So hopefully that adds a little context for you too, Kevin.
5: Darius, number five is right over here, buddy. Right over. Number five is a well-respected number within the Kings organization. First off, did you have to do any negotiation with Deke to get the number out?
4: Nah, he reached out when I first got drafted. Welcomed me to the team. I already had news that he wanted to kind of change his number a little bit, so kind of just had an easy process. Just got the number. Just shout out to him, though. No, for sure.
5: Speaking of teammates, to have Keegan here, to have Dylan here, just for all three of you guys, just how much is that needed on such a special day like today to have your teammates here?
4: Yeah, it means a lot. Just to see them, see the guys you're going to be sharing the floor with in a couple months. While he was up there, they was working out. So just to see them down there grinding, just like we do, it's great to see, for sure.
3: It's good to see, you know, the guys that you're going to be spending a lot of time with. It's good to, you know, start them bonds now. I feel like that's a good ground for, you know, a good team is having players that are connected. So just getting that started now and you know, it's like Darius said, seeing them in the gym, you know, that's what we're all about. So it's exciting.
2: Yeah, I mean, they pretty much covered it all, but super excited to learn from them. I mean, they epitomized what it means to be a king. So just want to learn from them, get better with them every single day, and, you know, ultimately just win.
6: Yes.
0: And I just want to thank him for being here too as well. So, but, you know, I don't want him talking about me that I didn't recognize him like that. So I appreciate both you, Dylan, and Keegan for being here.
6: Slightly to your right, Tristy Rodriguez, NBC Sports Bay Area. Along those lines, you guys just talked about your teammates. Have you been added to the team group chat yet? Has anyone in particular reached out to you? And also, is there a player particular that you're most excited to play with?
2: Yeah, I mean, a couple of the players reached out. I mean, Delmas reached out, Neek, Precious reached out, and you said it, Keegan. I mean, I've seen him a bunch throughout this pre-draft process, and just watching him play, just the way he shoots it, just the way he's been able to make an impact ever since he stepped into this organization is someone I'm excited to learn from and really just spend more time with.
3: Yeah, I mean, Sam and Neek reached out to me too, Montez too. Just good to hear from some of the guys. You know, I still got to find my way into that group chat. But yeah, you know, like I said before, just excited to get to know the rest of my teammates and, like I said, start them bonds.
4: Yeah, really same answer as him. Everybody mostly reached out, show love. So just to get that support from them is great, for sure.
8: Yeah, Tony Harvey, NBC Sports Radio. A question for all three of you, because I know Emmanuel, we had mentioned this too about your coach, Kelvin Sampson, who has coached on the collegiate and the professional side, and Darius, you know, Calipari, he's on the marquee, as well as Coach Hurley. I just want to get y'all guys' response, you know, them preparing you guys for this process, this next part in your life, your journey, in your careers. And what that means to you, I also noticed, you know, that your coach, Emmanuel, he was at your watch party at your home, and he probably was more excited than you were, but just like to get your reaction about working with those coaches over these years.
3: I mean, it was probably, you know, that was my best decision, going to Houston so I could be coached by him. Great coach, but, you know, just an even greater person. You know, I learned a lot from him, you know, not even basketball related. You know, he's talking so much about life. And I think he's prepared me for, you know, what I'm, you know, going to see in the future. You know, at Houston, he puts us through a lot of adversity. And, you know, going, you know, coming into the league, you know, it's not going to be easy. You know, you got to work for a lot of things. And I think that's the main thing he preached to us is that, you know, nothing's going to be handed to you. You got to work for everything. And, you know, practices too. You know, it's playing for him. You know, he's going to put you through a lot of things that you probably won't even see, you know, at the next level. So, you know, I think I'm really prepared and, you know, glad that I chose him to be my coach.
2: Yeah, what Emmanuel said too, but Coach Hurley, he changed my life and I wouldn't be here without him. Just the tough love that he instilled every single day and just pushing me to be a better person, but person and player at the same time. And I mean, those practices, just the daily habits that we had every single day, it's just those core values that he instilled in me is something that I want to carry over to this organization, just really getting better every single day and just knowing how hard it is to win. And that's something I'm excited to bring here.
4: Yeah, Coach Kyle, he's crazy. He's crazy, but you know, like he said about his coach, you know, he more of a, like a family person more than a coach. He cared about you. It's deeper than basketball with him. So I learned a lot of life lessons more than basketball from him. And, you know, like they say, he prepared you in practice. The game is really easy because when in practice, he make it hard for you. So it was a great plan for him. You know, the whole staff, we had a lot of people over there, Kenny Payne, coaching the NBA. So just playing for them, it was great for sure.
1: Curious, Chris Peterman of the Sacramento Bee. Just curious, as you embark on your NBA career now, how do you define the goals that you have for yourself long term for your career and your goals for the Kings now that you're taking over at point guard?
4: Yeah, it's high for sure. I know what I want to do. They know what I want to do. That's the reason I'm here. But more than anything, I want to win. I'm pretty sure all of us here want to win. We want to bring that back for sure. And they've got a great

0: player staff too. So just can't wait to get that started for sure.
1: Ryan Bohammer of Fox Sports Radio. Welcome to Sacramento, guys. Scott, question for you. Four of your first five draft picks have had four or more years in college. How much easier does that make the transition for the team? And also, basketball IQ. You mentioned that and the coaches that these guys have played for. Is that where it starts for you when you're looking at who's going to be a Sacramento Kings?
2: It's a very important quality to have is the basketball IQ. Look, there's a lot of talent in this league, but I have found during my 26 years in the league that that can be a separator. Guys who understand how to play, how to fit with different teammates' skill sets. So, yes, we do value that at a very high level. The fact that we've drafted, you know, four guys that have had, you know, multiple years of experience is very, you know, it's very important because those guys have been through a lot in college. That you heard them both reference the practice time and the years, and I've witnessed the practices at UConn and Houston. So when you talk about being battle tested, they have been battle tested in that. And so, and then there's a certain level of life, you know, more life that they've experienced too. Being 22 years old coming in as a versus, you know, 18 to 19. So it goes back in time a little bit when, you know, years ago, the draft mostly was guys who were college seniors and juniors. Now we're in an era where most of the draft is going to be one and done. We're fortunate, though, in a guy like Darius, who I believe is a little more mature than his age, and that's a testament to his family and those who are around him, that he comes in as a little bit of an older soul, even though he's 19.
3: Right in the middle, Marcus D. Smith, USA Today Sports. Just looking ahead to the Summer League California Classic for all three of you, what's something that you're going to be focusing on, you know, just kind of looking at the specific roles that you're going to be playing here for the Sacramento Kings?
0: Number one, winning, sure, trying to win every game. I think that's all of our goal, but just building that connection with them in this time that we have in the summer, sure.
4: Yeah, same thing. I mean, it starts with winning. You know, that's the first goal. Yeah, just, you know, seeing, stepping into, you know, my role, getting used to playing with these guys, you know, playing true to my game. And like I said, getting the chemistry started.
5: Yeah, what they said, I mean, winning's always number one for me. Just want to go out there, win the California Classic, win in Vegas, get the team chemistry going out there with the different players, and then just trying to identify what I could do to help make an impact on this Kings team. So just trying to showcase that every game.
6: Hey, guys, down on your left, far left here, Jeremiah Solomon with Sports Radio Service. This is a question kind of for all of you guys. You know, your games have been watched a lot in college and all that, but what would you each say is the most underrated part of your games? Maybe something people don't think about when they think of you guys.
5: I think it's the IQ that I play with. I think just processing plays and just seeing things develop before they actually happen. I think, especially during my time at UConn, we had a bunch of plays, a bunch of sets, and a lot of read and reacting. So I think definitely the IQ that I could bring to a team.
4: For me, it's probably my defense. You know, when people see me, they probably think of my shooting, but, you know, I like to pride myself on my defense first. You know, I come from a defensive program. So, like I said, we take a lot of pride in, you know, getting defensive stops. So I think that's probably the main area of my game.
0: For me, I say my passing. Think I can make others better really well. Think just elevating others, just seeing others shine. I take pride in that, so I definitely say my best.
7: Graham Womack again, Sacramento Bee. Darius, there was a lot of reporting before the draft, or at least some reporting that obviously the Kings wanted you, but you also wanted to be here. What was your reason for wanting to come to Sacramento?
0: Just, you know, you feel that connection. Like I said, you know, I had a previous, you know, relationship with him, of course, but, you know, just the coaching staff, Coach Doug, I see a lot of myself in him. So just seeing how real they are, how 100 they are, you know, I wanted to be here. And, you know, I know what they got building, so I wanted to be a part of it.
8: What's up, guys? Brandon Nunez, SacTown Sports. Welcome to Sacramento. Curious the process for you guys choosing your numbers here. I know Dave.

0: I guess you're keeping the same number, but what's just kind of the story behind, I heard that number is important to you, and I'm curious the backstory of that and how you two came to picking your numbers here.
1: Oh, yeah. It came from my dad, of course. You know, you wore it in college. Since I was little, I kind of wore the number, so just been wearing it since around third, fourth grade, and never changed for real, so I always want to continue wearing it, sure, for him.
2: Me, I wore 34 in high school. My life number is 7, so I try to, you know, try to incorporate it. I do, you know, 3 plus 4 is 7. And I've always tried to keep, you know, some form of that. So, yeah, I'm just going back to my high school number.
3: Yeah, Coach Hurley called me Larry Bird a lot, so I had to go with 33. And a couple of my options were taken, so I wore 33. As a Boston kid, too, you're surrounded by Larry Bird memories and just everything that's about him. So just went with that.
4: G-Man?
5: Guys, up on your left, I'm Gary Gerald. I've been Kings radio guy for 41 years now, which means I'm really old. But I'm really curious about your early interaction with Scott, with Doug Christie. How many times has the term defense been bounced off your noggins?
1: With him, it's conditioning. With him, it's conditioning. But yeah, conditioning and defense, probably the first two words for sure you hear the most. So, I mean, it's what you got to do, though. It's the NBA. You need them two things. It's 82 games, so you got to take pride in it.
3: No, definitely. I mean, being around Coach, being around Scott, it's definitely been defense. And then culture is probably the second word I've heard a lot, too. It's just establishing a culture and a foundation that you could lean back on through the good and the bad times. And that's something we've definitely talked a lot throughout this process for myself.
2: Yeah, same. You've been constant talk about, you know, defense and culture. And those are two words I'm really familiar with. So, you know, I'm blessed to be in an organization like this that, you know, has the same goals and standards from where I come from.
6: And I'm just going to add elite conditioning. They're going to get tired of me saying that. But that's what we want to be as a team. We want to be in elite condition. So, but no, these guys embrace it, and we know that they will get there, just like those two guys sitting in front as well, too. They've heard it enough.
7: Kenny Caraway over here on you guys' left side. Kenny Caraway, ESPN 1320, first and foremost. Welcome to Sacramento. I know it's been a whirlwind week for you guys, getting drafted, getting blown all over the place. All three of you guys have it. Has it hit you that you're in the NBA yet? Like, or, and if it has, when was that moment? Like, oh, I'm here now.
1: Just now when I had the jersey. That's when it hit me for real. But now getting drafted, that's the ultimate moment. Just being at a table with your family, seeing them smile, that's the best part. So I'd say that too for sure.
2: Same right now as we're speaking. I was telling my parents yesterday, it felt like I was on a college visit or something, you know. So, but it's getting more real, but it's getting more exciting too. You know, I'm ready to, you know, just get the ball rolling, get started, you know, settle down, get a good routine. Yeah,
3: definitely. I think hearing your name called, that's kind of like the moment when you realize you have made it, but now it's just, how can I stay in the league? How can I make an impact? And really, what Emmanuel said, just developing a routine on a daily basis to get better.
4: Thank you, everyone. We appreciate you joining us.
8: And there we go. The introductory press conferences of the three Kings rookies, Darius Acuff Jr., Emmanuel Sharpe, and Alex Caraban, plus Kings general manager Scott Perry. We got a ton to react to. We will take the break. When we come back, Kayla and I will dive into our favorite things that we heard. There's a lot of good stuff. If I didn't like these rookies already, I'd love them after today. We'll talk about it when we come back. It's Matt and Kayla on Sacktown Sports.
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4: So what did y'all think? 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But we can sum up for you a lot of what we heard. I was taking notes. Kayla, I know you were taking notes. Let's just open it up right now. And feel free to call in too, 916-339-1140. You want to share your thoughts and your takeaways from hearing from your rookies for the first time. But what jumped out to you? What did you hear that you liked?
18: Well, first of all, I love the fact that Keegan Murray and Dylan Cardwell were there.
4: Awesome.
18: They're probably in town working out and decided, let's take some time. Let's go support our rooks. I thought that just right away shows that you're a good teammate.
4: Yeah.
18: And that means a lot for these young guys that are in a new environment. I'm telling you, it means more than maybe some people think.
4: And it's how they showed up, too. They're wearing towels.
18: Right.
4: They're fresh out of workout, which we expect Dylan Cardwell to be on the summer league team, so maybe he's doing that. But Keegan being out there working out, that's another good sign.
18: It's a big deal. And that draws me into kind of the overall thought that I had. And it's just like all of these guys came from winning programs with winning coaches with some sort of culture.
4: Mm-hmm.
18: And they felt coming over here, it sounds like, hearing from all of them, that what Scott Perry is trying to create here is hopefully going to be similar to what their experiences were. Now, it might not happen overnight, but I do believe there's belief from these young guys that is going to be created. Mm-hmm. And Darius particularly had stated something about the question on why did you really want to be in Sacramento? Mm-hmm. And we've heard things here and there, but this was the first time I actually heard it from his mouth, saying that, yeah, he felt the connection with Scott Perry,
4: yep,
18: but he saw himself in Doug Christie,
4: right,
18: in terms of that mentality and the way you play and that toughness.
4: That's what's going to be really interesting is moving to the NBA in general is a massive adjustment. The speed of the game, how much, you can't possibly overstate how big of a adjustment that is. But these three players are going from, again, like Hall of Fame caliber college coaches to playing for a second year head coach in Doug Christie, who's in his first job.
18: Mm-hmm.
4: That's a major adjustment, and those are big shoes for Doug Christie to fill.
18: Yeah.
4: But the fact that, like they said, the words that they're already hearing out of Doug Christie's mouth are conditioning, defense, culture, right? Like they're hearing those words a lot from Doug already. It sounds like they're already establishing a relationship with him, which is good. We talked about a lot how Doug Christie really earned the love and the buy-in of the young guys last year, and that's one of the major reasons why he still has this job, is because how much those young guys enjoyed playing for him. So the fact that there's already a connection forming between these young players and Doug Christie, who's not going to be the head coach of the summer league team, but is certainly going to be involved in the wings and on the side too. Yeah, that stood out to me, is you want to have that bond and that connection, and the work started right away. And these guys are also, they sound like they're going to be guys that you have to lock out of the gym, not lock in.
18: They already did a workout.
4: They got in yesterday, all in the afternoon, by the way. Like, I landed in Sacramento right after Emmanuel Sharpe.
18: Oh, did you really?
4: Yeah, so Kevin John and Emmanuel Sharpe just beat me down the escalator, actually.
18: Where was Kevin John coming from?
4: He was coming from Houston as well, because he was on a trip in Houston.
18: Okay,
4: so
18: okay.
4: Kevin and Emmanuel were on the same plane, and I was right behind him. So I didn't get to see Emmanuel, and then Alex was right behind us. So we got in at like noon. Acuff got in at like 2 o'clock or something like that. They immediately go to the gym, start getting some work in.
18: I love that. That stood out to me too, when I heard all three of them had already been in the gym. I was like, all right, they're setting their own standard as well.
4: Right.
18: Like, you're not telling these guys, oh, you know, you need to go in the gym. I believe those are the types of players they drafted.
4: Oh,
18: they're
4: sure.
18: Gym rats. We heard Coach Cal say it about Darius Acuff Jr. Mm-hmm. I had to drag him out Christmas break. He wanted to be in their entire Christmas break to work out. Yeah. I mean, it just goes to show.
4: Shout out our guy Jeremiah asked a really good question about what they identify as the most underrated parts of their game.
18: Ooh, I loved that.
4: I thought their answers were actually pretty interesting, because some of them pointed out things that I wouldn't consider underrated, but why they pointed out.
18: Mm-hmm.
4: I'm talking about Emmanuel Sharpe mainly. He said his defense. Everyone's like, what are you talking about? People thought, like, you've been labeled as a good defender. He says, for my size. Like, people think, for my size, I'm not going to be as good of a defender and as physical defender as I am. So Sharpe identified his defense as what's most underrated. Alex talked about his basketball IQ, how so much of the UConn offense was read and react. So having to know at all times where you're supposed to be and how to react and how to move. That's a free-flowing style of offense, which Doug Christie wants to play. Doug Christie, while he has plays, he doesn't want to run half-court sets over and over and slow things down. He wants a very read and react, fluid, beautiful style of basketball that he played in Sacramento. Alex has played and understands how to do that with his high basketball IQ and playing that at UConn. And then Darius Acuff pointed out his passing as a playmaker.
18: He said his passing as a playmaker and helping elevate other players, something that he was tasked with doing last year when he came in as a young, young guy out of high school, and where he was used to just primarily being a scorer. And Coach Cal challenged him and said, you have to come here and do this. Yeah. You have to also share the basketball. You have to set up your teammates. And he not only did it last year, guys, he was the best in the SEC in terms of assists and per game. And I think that that is a little underestimated, because we do talk so much about the opposite side, which is the defense. And then the scoring is the plus side. But in between, there is that guy who takes a lot of pride in helping his teammates as well. And I think that'll be a big plus here, and creative way of doing it too.
4: I am glad that Darius didn't try and take a shot at his defense. I'm so glad he didn't. Can you, if Darius had answered that question with my defense, I think a lot of people would have clowned him for it. He knows what kind of work he needs to put in on the defensive end. So to say that would have been underrated, I think would have been a little bit of a reach for him. But identifying the passing, like, that is something that I think is really important for him to point out, because even though he did lead the SEC in assists, nobody really talks about it, right? Like, we talk a lot about the first player to lead the SEC in scoring and assists since Pistol Pete Maravich. Of course, we're talking about that a lot. But during the pre-draft process, it was Acuff shooting. It was Acuff scoring, his ability to score from anywhere, being a three-level scorer, creating his own shot. That's all the stuff you heard about. And then you heard about the negative side of the defense. But running the point, being a scoring point guard is important, but you can't just be a scorer and have four other guys standing around watching.
18: No.
4: And the ability for Darius Acuff, I think, to be an effective pick-and-roll point guard, and especially how he develops an on-court relationship with Domantas Sabonis, first and foremost, I think is going to be a really interesting part of his development.
18: And that's already a guy he mentioned, first and foremost, he's excited to play with,
4: right,
18: is Domantas Sabonis. And now, assuming he will be here, and I think we're on that path of he's going to be here this next year, the more we talk about it, the more I'm kind of like interested to see how that looks, mm-hmm, with Domantas here. And I know, like, it is always about eventually getting off these contracts, but I'm not hating the idea of being here next year. I think Domantas Sabonis could have an impact on him as well as a rookie. You heard him say who had reached out to them immediately.
4: Yep.
18: And it sounded like the same guys that they all mentioned were Domantas Sabonis, Neat Clifford was, mm-hmm, in there, and then Precious Achiuwa.
4: That's the one that
18: I loved that. I was like, Precious Achiuwa, huh?
4: Precious is operating with the belief that he's still going to be here. Like,
18: yeah,
4: he just is. Like, he's operating with the belief that he's still going to be here. He wants to be here, and I think the Kings definitely want him here. I thought it was interesting. Acuff said that Neat reached out to him and said, hey, man, number five is yours.
18: Like, that was cool.
4: That's pretty cool for Neat Clifford to do. Before we go to break, because we have Pick a Side coming up next, don't worry, we're going to get back during our lunch break at noon to press conference reactions. So if you want to call in and share your thoughts about the press conference, plus other major stories happening around the NBA today, we'll get to all of that at noon. But right now, Jacob wanted to weigh in on the rookie press conference. What up, Jacob? Happy Monday.
19: Happy Monday. How are you guys feeling today?
18: Good.
19: Good. Hey, I just want to call in. I mean, I knew A-Cup was going to be a dog, but on that conference, someone asking the question, what's it feel like to be the face of the franchise? Do you feel any pressure? And Darius just simply said, I don't feel pressure. It's just
4: right.
19: Basketball. I don't feel any pressure at the end of the day. I love that. I mean, if you needed any more evidence that he's a dog, oh my goodness, that's it.
4: Jacob, and that's a good point by you too, because did you catch the point? Like, it's how he said it, and this is at least how I interpret it. It's like, yeah, there's no pressure to do it, but I want to be it. Like, it wasn't like him saying there's no pressure, like, because I don't necessarily feel the need to take on that role. We know that's what Acuff is about, but he feels like he's naturally going to get there because what he does makes him that star.
19: Yep, and you could just tell by the way he carries himself and he answers those questions. He even says, you know, when he's here, someone else asks him, they said, hey, you know, what's your goal here, long-term goal? He said, I want to win. He cares. You can tell that he cares.
18: Yeah.
4: Jacob, thank you so much for the call.
18: And I wanted to add to that. Some players can say that, and they're just saying that to say that.
4: Right.
18: Darius lives that, mm-hmm, and has lived that since he was in the gym at 7 years old. And it reminded me of when Coach V was on the show on Friday, his youth coach. And he used to keep his family members calm in state championships because they'd sit in the front row and he'd have to go and say, calm down. Like, because Acuff just has that in him. Like,
4: yeah,
18: you cannot teach that. You're born with it. I truly believe that.
4: Well, if you want to hear more from Darius Acuff Jr., you're in luck. 2:30 today. The Drive guys, Whitey Gleason, Alan Stiles, will have Darius Acuff Jr. on the show. So make sure you tune in to listen to that. We'll hear a little bit more from the Kings' newest star, hopefully in the new face of the franchise, at 2:30 with the Drive guys. Right now, we'll take the break. When we come back, it's Pick a Side up next. Then we'll get back into the press conference reactions and all the crazy stories around the NBA in lunch break at noon. It's Matt and Kayla on Sactown Sports.
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4: We'll get back to our reactions and breakdowns of the great introductory press conference that you heard right here on Sacktown Sports, featuring all three of the Kings' new rookies and Kings general manager Scott Perry. If you want to call in and share your thoughts on what the rookies said, what you liked, how excited you are for the California Classic beginning this coming weekend, now's the time to do so. 916-339-1140. And right now, it's time to pick a side. Kyle Ledbetter's back with us. What up, Kyle?
32: Yes. For the first time in, like, what, 11 days?
4: Something like that. I had a good vacation. That was Hawaii.
32: It was nice. It was very nice. I had a terrific time.
4: Hell yeah.
32: And you'll enjoy this. I technically was watching the Kings draft, but it was at like 2:30 in Hawaii.
18: Oh yeah, because it's 5 hours different.
32: 3 hour difference.
18: 3 hours, when five in Central. Okay.
4: When I went to Hawaii for my honeymoon in September, football literally begins at like 7 a.m.
18: Oh, that is right.
4: Glorious. It's the best. We're just at the pool watching football literally all day long, and Sunday night football is like 2. Oh,
18: that's actually pretty
4: wonderful.
18: Cool.
32: Yeah, so I was there for the draft, and a couple days after that, it was pretty good.
18: Nice.
32: Anyways, back to pick a side. The Manning Family Passing Academy took place this weekend and featured Arch Manning.
18: Yeah.
32: I know Matt's been wanting to talk about him
4: yes.
32: for a while.
4: Kayla, it's your favorite.
18: It's not my favorite.
32: Do you think he's going to win the Heisman?
18: No.
32: Number one pick, the great Arch Manning?
4: Come on, Kayla.
18: No.
4: He's the best.
18: Look, I actually feel in a way, I think his grandfather came out this week and said, look, no one, like he did not come up here and say, I'm going to be Peyton Manning.
4: Sure.
18: There is a lot of pressure that was put on this young man that he did not ask for.
4: Yeah, it's just
18: so
4: the name.
18: So in fairness, it's not like I don't like Arch Manning, but I don't subscribe to that. Mm. I am not one of those people that say he's going to be the next Peyton Manning.
4: Right.
18: I'm a realist.
4: Right.
18: And I just was always like, pump the brakes on this young man, because we used to talk about him all the time down in the South, right? Look, I think he improved at the end of the year. He's got a lot of work in terms of his footwork. He's got a lot of things that he's got to figure out if he wants to go into the draft next year and be a high, high pick. Watch out for the quarterback for Ole Miss, guys. That's what I'm going to tell you right now. Watch out for Ole Miss's quarterback in terms of making a statement next year.
32: Old man Trinidad Chambliss.
18: Yeah, I know Dante Moore up in Oregon is the favorite, I think, for a lot of people. Mm-hmm. But keep your eye on that Ole Miss quarterback.
4: Listen, Arch Manning has impossible shadows to overcome or live through, which is his two uncles being two of the greatest quarterbacks ever in Peyton and Eli. So naturally, there's going to be a tremendous amount of pressure. If he lives up to that pressure, it's a freaking awesome story. So that's why I'm rooting for him, because I think it's cool to continue that Manning legacy. But yes, there's a tremendous amount of pressure on him. If he wins the Heisman, it would be sweet, but I also want him to win the Heisman because of how he plays, not because he's Manning and how he plays. Like, if he does well, but there's Manning on his back, that doesn't make him more deserving of the Heisman than if Dante Moore or somebody else has a better season than him. But I'm rooting for him because I like the Mannings, and I like the legacy, and I like these stories of when you already have someone say, you're born on third base. Yeah, but you're expected to get steal home without any failure.
18: Yeah.
4: And that's difficult to do.
32: I don't think he's actually that good, but I also acknowledge that college football season changes all of that stuff. Like, Joe Burrow was like the 15th ranked quarterback for the Heisman his year, and Jaden Daniels was supposed to be like a seventh round pick or something.
4: Fernando,
32: like that.
4: Mendoza.
32: Yeah, Mendoza, same thing, right? Fernando was supposed to be like a fifth round pick. So I acknowledge that, like, the college football season is going to change some of that. But on the other side, Garrett Nussmeier was supposed to be the number one pick going into last year, and he went like in the seventh round or something. So, like,
4: fall.
32: There's going to be a lot of change that happens. I honestly think the guy from Ohio State, Julian Sain, has a chance to be like a top pick too.
18: Ohio State always is like, what players aren't in the mix there?
4: It's right in permanent ink.
32: Yeah,
4: Ohio State.
32: I mean, he's really good, and he has the guy who probably should be the number one pick in the draft this year,
18: Jeremiah Smith. He will be.
32: He should be. I've never been more convinced a player is going to the Hall of Fame than Jeremiah Smith. So anyways, I say all that to say, I don't think Arch Manning is actually that good, and I don't think he's worth a first round pick right now, but there's a ton of development that still has to be done.
18: And they, again, picked Texas for a reason for that coaching staff, so we'll see if they can get him to
32: Sark
18: that
32: is
18: spot.
32: Going to get fired if not. The vibes are already bad, so I hope it works out for his sake, for Arch and the player's sake. I don't care about Sark, but fans already hate Sark in Texas, so we'll see how that goes.
18: They hate every coach they have.
32: Yeah, but they liked him for like 2 minutes, and then it was over. Kevin O'Connor says that Grizzlies point guard Ja Morant will be traded this week. Do we think that? I think Dave was reading off the odds list. It was like Orlando, Miami,
4: not Sacramento.
32: Toronto,
18: no,
32: I think,
18: Sacramento.
32: Was on
18: not
32: there.
18: Not interested anymore.
4: We got our boy.
32: Yeah, exactly. I saw the report was going around again that, like, they have to attach draft capital for the Morant.
18: Yeah, that's a real thing. I mean, that's the point we're at now. He just dropped an Instagram kind of statement that, like, working quietly, and it was like a picture of him, like, working out with his, like, 8-pack or whatever. I will say this about Ja. I know there's a lot of hate surrounding Ja, because he put a lot out there that drew that in himself. Mm-hmm. I do believe he's working behind the scenes to get back, and I am actually rooting for Ja to find his second, you know, wind in his career and his life. Honestly, I don't think he's a bad person.
4: No.
18: And he deserves a second chance. I don't know who's going to take that. Somebody will, but I think he's getting traded this week.
4: Quick side note, I'm so sorry to interrupt this. This is from our own Jeremiah Salmonson here in Sacramento, a good friend of the show. Apparently, if you're going to see the A's and the Dodgers tonight in Sacramento, one, that's a super hot ticket.
18: First
4: but
18: pitch.
4: There's an even bigger benefit. All three rookies, Terry Sinicup Jr., Emmanuel Sharp, and Alex Carabán, will be throwing out the first pitch tonight.
18: Cool.
4: For A's versus Dodgers.
18: That's huge, man. That's
4: cool.
18: Huge. Against the Dodgers?
4: And Neek and Max got to do that last year, too.
18: But it's against the Dodgers.
4: I know, against the
18: Dodgers.
32: Oh,
18: even
32: one of them had a bad first pitch. I can't remember which one.
4: I don't remember.
18: Who has? Okay, Betts.
32: Oh, Sabonis had a bad first pitch.
18: Betts, real quick.
4: Oh, Sabonis did.
32: Yeah, Sabonis, when he did it, had a bad
18: pitch. Who has the best pitch? Carabán, Acuff, or Sharp?
32: Well, Carabán, big boy.
4: No, put me down for Sharp. I think Sharp's going to have a...
18: Okay, I'll go with... I'll just do something. I'll do Acuff just to be different.
4: He's accurate. I'll let it fly.
32: big boys, always it's easier to throw it down the mound, you know?
18: All right.
4: Anyway, getting back to the actual topic. I think John Morant is now like mini version of the Giannis situation. Like, it's over. We know it's over. Just get it done. And unlike the Giannis situation where the Bucks were holding out as much hope as possible to extract every little bit of value they could, the Memphis Grizzlies just have to recognize that there really is no value to be had and just find the best way to move on. Like, there's a reason why, and we laughed at it at the time, but turns out to be true. There's a reason why the Kings were saying, yeah, attach a pick to it and we do it.
18: Like, well, yeah.
4: Like, that's the value of John Morant right now. I still think the Heat make a lot of sense if they have any interest in that. But, like, there's definitely places that I think are interested in taking a flyer on Ja that he could help. So I still think Ja has a lot to give. The biggest thing standing in his way is health. This could be stupid. I'm not right now worried about off the court Ja right now. Mm-hmm. I'm just worried about being able to stay on the court because he's healthy. Not because he did anything stupid. That's what I'm worried about with Ja right now.
18: Yep.
32: All right. Last question I've got here. It's crazy wording, but Kayla wants to know what the best 4th of July meat is.
18: Oh, God. if you're going to take... Look, what's...
32: You wrote the question.
18: I know, but it's meat. It's what's for dinner. Beef. It's what's for... Oh, God. Get out of here. I'm working with two kindergartners.
32: You wrote the question.
18: And you literally set it up to be disastrous.
32: All you had to do was put hamburgers or hot dogs on 4th of July.
18: Nah,
32: you wrote best 4th of July meat.
18: Sorry, wanted to say it. That's what it is. Is it not? It's poultry.
0: It's meat. It's what's for dinner.
18: It's not poultry. It's not seafood.
4: Man.
18: So answer the question.
32: Hamburgers. Chicken is also meat.
4: It is.
18: Well, I mean.
4: Hamburgers.
18: If we're going to slice
32: it. No, it's hot dogs, by the way.
4: What?
18: Different categories.
4: Well, it depends.
18: Hot dogs for you?
4: Because hot dog is a broad term.
18: Mm-hmm.
4: Are we talking like.
18: Are we talking brats?
4: I was going to say hot links, but.
18: Oh, brats, those are too spicy. Also.
4: Brats are like if you can get some good Italian brats with some good herbs and spices in there.
18: I love
4: it. But give me a good burger. Yep.
18: Cheeseburger, excuse me.
4: Give me a good burger.
18: Put some bacon on that. Like, grill up some bacon.
4: I've been making mini sliders at my house.
18: You told us that.
4: Oh,
18: yeah.
4: So good.
32: Is it like got the infused, what's just normal meat?
4: No, just normal meat. And you just make little patties out of them. You use Hawaiian rolls and a little bit of cheese and you're good to go.
18: There's something about mini, like, candy bars and mini, you know.
4: Candy bars suck.
18: Like, candy bars suck?
32: Just across the board?
18: What?
4: I said what I said.
18: You're a weirdo.
4: No, it's...
32: There's such a variety, though. You just don't like the shape?
4: No, it's just overrated. Candy bars.
18: Jeez Louise.
4: Give me a good, like, packet of Skittles or Starburst or something. And
32: I was going to say, I don't really...
18: I like those, too, but I don't hate candy.
4: I didn't say I hated
18: bars.
4: Candy. I just said they're overrated.
18: Oh, Munchkins? Those little donuts from... Dunkin's too. Everything like
4: miniature. Are those donut holes or like the little?
18: They're little donut holes. Yeah,
32: but they're like even smaller than normal donut holes.
4: But they're actual donut holes, like
18: versus
4: like the mini powdered donuts because those suck.
18: No. They're donut holes and they come in all different assorted flavors.
4: Donut holes are the best things to get.
18: They're so good. Anyway.
4: All right, we'll take the break. When we come back, we're getting back to your press conference reactions. Call in right now, 916-339-1140. Your thoughts on what the rookies had to say. Kayla and I will continue that conversation. Plus, lots of stories around the NBA, including Jaylen Brown versus analytics. It's Matt and Kayla on Sacktown Sports.
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4: You want to know how committed we are to this show? Kayla and I will do this show while bleeding if we have to.
18: I know.
32: A bloody nose.
18: He had a nosebleed in the break. I said, man, what's going on?
32: Listen, during the summertime since I was a kid, my mom gets into like chronic nosebleeds for no reason. Just it's during the summer. I don't know what it is.
18: I used to get them as a kid too, chronically. I don't know. I grew out of it, but it sucks, man.
32: Allergies this year have killed me.
18: It's been bad.
32: So I've been, many people heard, like the last couple weeks, I've just been plugged up. So
18: me
32: I've
18: too.
32: Been, I went and blew my nose a little bit too hard and started bleeding. So I'm fighting through it. But if I start gushing blood on the air, it's just because I'm...
18: I'll hold it down for a second.
32: I'm so excited about the rookies. I'm bleeding. I really enjoyed that press conference. I always enjoy the press conferences, but all three of them, I mean, they just made really, really good first. If you can win a press conference, they won the press.
18: Yeah,
32: conference.
18: It's not like we got like oozing personalities out of them. That's not what you're going to get probably in a presser where they're all three sitting up there together with their GM right there. But I did feel they really handled themselves well. They looked and it felt professional. And again, Acuff is only 19 years old.
32: Right.
18: I keep forgetting that, like, he is so young. The other two have been in college, you know, and had experience with with the media. Acuff is still very new to that.
4: You can tell with Acuff, too, he's very much not a talker. And I'm sure he opens up more around his friends and family and the people that he loves. But he's definitely more of, I'm going to let my game do the talking, not talk myself. That being said, Darius Acuff Jr. will be on our airwaves today at 2:30 with Whitey Gleason and Alan Stiles, the Drive guys. I just can't wait to hear how Darius Acuff handles whatever Alan is bringing to the table.
18: Look,
4: because if it's Celsius up, sellied up Alan, Darius might just hang up.
18: I do wonder, though, like, I think what the key is with Darius is, like, you're never going to get him to just open up right away. I think he's got to, like, learn to know the media, trust the media a little bit to show a little bit of his personality. But maybe sellied up Alan can get something out of him.
4: Alan, behave yourself. That's all we're saying. Don't piss off the rookie so quickly, all right? Don't do it. Don't start with asking questions about his defense or, like, the sack B asking about free agency
18: that
4: for
18: was
4: some
18: so, by the way, that was so weird.
4: I don't know who that was.
18: So
4: but
18: weird.
4: Shout out you starting an introductory press conference for rookies asking about
18: read the room.
4: A free agency question that probably had everything to do with Russell Westbrook.
32: I always respect that one reporter, though, who asks the question
18: But you don't do it at the start.
4: Yeah, you probably shouldn't.
18: You can't set the tone like that. That's something you have to know.
4: I just like that Perry just started laughing.
18: Yeah, it's okay if it was buried a little bit deep in there, but, like, it's being a reporter for so many years, like, that is a no-no to set the tone like that.
4: Well, we've shared a lot of our thoughts on that introductory press conference. Let's hear some of your thoughts. We'll start with Joey. What up, Joey?
18: Joey,
6: there. Hey, guys.
4: Hey.
18: What's up, Joey?
6: I'm here. Hey, can you hear me?
4: Gotcha, loud and clear.
6: Okay. Well, thank you for taking my call. So I am excited, and you're right, Kayla. The kid is 19 years old, not old enough to drink, but barely enough to vote. But he carries himself with great maturity, and that's exciting to see. And as far as the other two, we're excited to see them come in and you know, play with our young players and our young core. And real quick, for 4th of July meet, I got a little hot tip for you, Matt.
4: Okay.
6: If you like Schreider. There's a big box store that rhymes with Pam. Hams that they do prime rib sliders.
4: Ooh.
6: And they're very inexpensive. Ooh. I'm telling you, the best, juiciest little slider you'll ever put down.
4: See, that's what you get on this show.
18: Stop. You're making me hungry.
4: That's what you get on this show.
18: I'm so hungry right now. I was like, okay, I'm going to go down and get something in the break in terms of Cheez-Its or something. But now he's talking about prime rib sliders.
4: That's what you get, man. Let me tell you about Darius Acuff, and let me give you a 4th of July barbecue tip on the back end. That's why we love this community. Shout out to you. Thank you so much for calling in. Have you peeped what the Kings Summer League roster, or at least California Classic roster, is likely to be? It's going to be like this is what we're looking at for a probable starting five. Darius Acuff Jr. at the point.
18: Mm-hmm.
4: Emmanuel Sharp at the two.
18: Nice.
4: Neat Clifford at the three. Alex Caravan at the four. And then if Max plays, Max will start at the five.
18: Do we know anything yet on the status of Max?
4: We haven't heard anything.
18: Yeah.
4: I assume Max is going to play at least the Cali Classic, but we don't know. We haven't seen. They'll announce their official, like, Summer League and California Classic roster shortly. But I assume Max is playing. But either way, if Max doesn't, you got Dylan Carlo.
18: You got Carlo.
4: Right there.
18: Yeah. That's awesome, man. I mean, how fun.
4: Team's going to be great.
18: How fun.
32: Then you got John Elmore hanging around somewhere.
4: Let's go, John.
32: John Elmore, I don't know if we've joked about this, Kayla. He is 31 years old. He's been on the Stockton Kings for like 5 years.
18: He's 31?
32: He's 31.
4: And he cooks.
18: Wow.
32: Last year, he was the oldest. He's bald, or balding, which is funny because all these dudes are like 19.
18: Sure.
32: And he's basically a player coach at this point for the Stockton Kings, but he's been there for like five years. And he's always the oldest player on the Summer League roster.
4: Every team needs their vet.
18: Oh, yeah, he's that indeed. 31.
32: He didn't want to go to Europe. He'll just be the face of the Stockton Kings.
18: There you go.
4: Well, someone that I already know is very fired up about this press conference and what the Sacramento Kings are doing is our guy, TC, and he joins us right now. What up, TC?
8: What's going on?
4: What up, TC?
18: What's up?
0: Hey, man, I'm vibing. Listen, man, hey, I'm fired up with these three guys, man. We got three killers on our hand, man. Pause, man. That ain't a shot or nothing. When I mean by killers, I mean Stone Cold killers. These dudes are hoopers, man. And we're going to be looking back at these airwaves back and saying, how did the Kings get three of the better players in a draft if not the three best players? I know we got the top half, but these three dudes, we got Acuff, Caravan, and Sharp, bro. Fit us. I like how all the players reached out and ate. Hey, that raised everybody's eyebrows, right? We all know Precious was coming back. Everybody thought that Precious was going to outweigh. Precious is saying, listen, I'm ready to take lesser than what I really want to stay here and sack. And that should tell you a lot, man. Sacramento, when players get out here, y'all, they love it here. Everybody always talking about it's not a free agency. This ain't a free agency town. Wait till players get out here, bro, and they love it and they don't want to leave. That's all I got, man.
4: TC, appreciate you.
18: Yeah, good
4: you.
18: Point, TC.
4: To those of you who are watching on the YouTube stream, we understand there's a little bit of some glitching going on, so we're working on getting that fixed. So shout out everybody for letting us know. We'll try and get that back as soon as possible for you. What TC is also alluding to and pointing to is one of the coolest traditions that I almost accidentally got to be a part of yesterday, which is when Kings fans, and this is completely fan organized. The Kings don't do this. The fans rally. They find out when the players are going to arrive and go and meet them at the Sacramento International Airport, give them a warm welcome, and shout out all three guys, Emmanuel Sharp, Alex Caravan, and especially Darius Acuff Jr. All three took the time to say hello, to take pictures, shake hands, sign a few autographs a little bit, got to feel the love of Sacramento right away. Even Scott Perry was out there talking to fans a little bit, taking some pictures with fans. So it's one of the coolest things Sacramento does, to where you can, like, Acuff heard the rumors of how good the fans are.
18: Yeah.
4: These guys have heard the rumors of how good the fans are. Your first experience right when you touch down is, now it's not a sea of thousands of fans, but still fans that are out there ready to greet you. And then they're going to experience that tenfold come the California Classic this weekend.
18: You can already feel the shot of youth in this team, right? And again, it's not going to be like an all young roster. Like, there's going to be plenty of youth in the roster, but there are going to be these vets that are still here. Mm-hmm. And it's important to have vets here. You've got to have vets on the squad.
4: Yeah.
18: They're going to be working through things next year and trying to, you know, get some of these contracts off the books. But there still is plenty of youth now that is starting to kind of embrace the city. I think it's going to be fun to come and watch these games, especially to start the year, to just have that energy. Because I remember the one game that I went to last year to actually watch and not, you know, like report on the team or anything. It was with my family, and it was when they were playing the Pelicans.
4: Yep.
18: And when those young guys were out on the court together and they were hooping and they were making some of these guys look like they weren't veterans on the other team, right?
4: The block, Cardwell's blocks on Zion.
18: On Zion and stuff. It was just only natural to just want this team to win.
4: Right.
18: So I think that'll be fun to have just more youth on this team.
4: And that's what I'm saying. Like, look, as much as Darius Acuff Jr. wants to win, as much as Alex Caravan and Emmanuel Sharp want to win, all these guys on the Kings, Dylan Cardwell, Maxi Mernot, they all want to win. I get it. This is going to be a process, y'all. Like, this is not going to be a, more than likely, is not going to be a winning season.
18: Mm-hmm.
4: Like, let's just be aware of where the Kings are at as an organization. That's okay as long as they're moving in the right direction. But that doesn't mean it can't be a fun season. And I think that's what, I don't want to speak for Sacramento Kings fans, but I'll speak for my own fanhood. I mean, someone who's already going to be out there because it's my job and I'm lucky enough to do it.
18: Mm-hmm.
4: But as a fan, if I was a season ticket holder, okay, I want to go out there and know that every single night I'm going to see a team that's competing. Every single night I'm going to see a team that is getting better. That doesn't mean they're not going to have bumps in the road. That doesn't mean they're not going to have embarrassing performances, whether it's in Sacramento or on the road. I want to see a team that from point A to point B, from game one to game 82, is clearly buying in, playing better, and at any point they can get an exciting win or go on one of those runs that gets the building rocking. I think this city, even for a team that wins 30 games next season, I think this city will respond loudly to a young core featuring some of the older players like Domas and Zach and Keegan and all them, but a young core that just plays hard every night and starts to show an identity to where we know what we're going to get every time we watch Kings basketball. Mm-hmm. We couldn't say that last year. If we can say that next year, I think the city will respond to
18: that. I think there was just so much confusion on what this team was supposed to be last year, though. Right. There's some people that came in thinking that this could be a team that actually competed for a playoff. There's some of us who were like, this is too much of a jacked up roster for it to work. I think all of our thoughts coming into last year were all over the place. While this year, Matt, I feel like we're at least on the same page. We all know that this could be a team that is just working to get to that point. Maybe the expectations aren't so high.
4: We will see what the Sacramento Kings get back in this deal. But we got some breaking news from Shams Charania. Wow. Let it rock.
31: When it breaks,
1: we have it first.
18: There it is.
31: It's Sactown Sports breaking news.
4: The Sacramento Kings are trading guard Devin Carter and a future second round pick to the Atlanta Hawks, sources tell ESPN. My guess is, since they're attaching a second round pick to it, this is for Atlanta to take that $5 million contract off of the Kings' hands. I would not expect the Kings getting anything back in this deal. The Kings essentially just salary dump Devin Carter, who gets a fresh start in Atlanta. It was a listen, the cards were stacked against Devin from the beginning, from the shoulder injury to being drafted by a general manager that was on like already kind of on the way out and then well on the way out by the way that season was going. His head coach was fired before he even got a chance to play and then had to deal with the coaching change. Like, there's a lot that Devin Carter dealt with. And I didn't have too many interactions with him. Every time he was cool. I wish him the absolute best over in Atlanta. But this is a smart move by the Kings.
18: Yeah, again, wishing him the best in his career moving forward. But it just didn't fit. I don't think what Scott Perry envisioned for the future of this team. At least him as a player. I didn't know Devin Carter. I enjoyed watching him at times last year when he did come in, and he did play his heart out at times last year when he was given the opportunity. I just know, we've said it so many times before, when a general manager does not draft a player and it doesn't fit their exact vision, more times than likely it's not going to work. Yeah. Or they're not going to stay here. And especially now with, what did they just do in the draft? I mean, they drafted a point guard, they drafted another guard. So I think this is the best for both sides. And again, good luck to Devin Carter in Atlanta.
4: Make sure, Kyle, that my math is right. But I believe by trading Devin Carter and by stretching and waiving DeMar DeRozan, the Kings would then be under the luxury tax by a couple million, if I'm not mistaken.
32: Yes. And again, I don't want to be super in the weeds. That opens up the non-taxpayer mid-level exception to them, which they would probably use to re-sign Precious Achiuwa. So if they stretch and waive DeRozan in the next couple days, in addition to this move, that would open up they would be able to sign Precious Achiuwa with this exception and then fill out the rest of the roster, probably with minimum players, I would guess.
18: Can I so someone in here said, well, what is going on with our backup point guard position then? So obviously that's something they're going to have to address, but Malik Monk is still here, which we've talked about. I don't know if he will be here long term, but right now he is there. But yeah, they're going to have to do something to add to that backup spot too, I think.
4: The Kings did, and I'm not saying they're not going to try to move Malik Monk anymore.
18: Yeah.
4: But the Kings very much tried to move Malik Monk last summer. He was very much on the block. We know he was brought up a lot in conversations with the Golden State Warriors for a potential Jonathan Kuminga deal. I just don't think there's a market out there for Malik, and he's making $20.1 million this season. And then this coming season, and then we'll have a $21.5 million player option the following year. Mm-hmm. So he's essentially got 2 years left on his deal, because I don't see Malik waving or walking away from that $21 million, which will probably be the most he ever makes in a single season, I would guess. So Malik Monk's going to be here. Malik Monk at his best with the Beam team, granted, very different team, but at his best with the Beam team, he was essentially, if you don't want to call it backup point guard, then call it secondary ball handler.
18: Yeah.
4: Like if Darius Aycock Jr. is your starting point guard and Malik Monk is filling the time off of the bench, and then you can play the two of them together sometimes, although defensively that might be a problem. But hey, you're already doing Zach LaVine, so why not?
18: Mm-hmm.
4: I think that's how you use Malik Monk. I think the Kings felt and knew since Summer League of last year that Devin Carter as a backup point guard option just was not going to fly. It just wasn't going to work. They felt it, and it just wasn't a feasible option.
18: Guys, Westbrook, Russell Westbrook is a free agent.
4: Yes.
18: So, yes, they could technically sign him back here, but I don't know if that's going to happen.
32: Realistically, it would only be on the minimum.
18: Right,
32: because exactly. you can sign as many minimum guys as you want.
18: Yeah.
32: And the Kings literally have no caps. By waiving DeRozan and trading Devin Carter, they create enough money to sign Precious. And then literally after that, they've got like nothing else.
18: Yeah, no money.
32: Yeah.
18: Unless they can figure out this DeMar DeRozan situation, right?
32: At this point, though, I think they're probably financially already going to move DeMar. Now, maybe a team is like, we will take him for 2 seconds because we would rather do that and we won't sign him in free agency, but they're not going to get another player probably back in return for DeRozan.
4: No. Unless it was a contract for contract, yep. Which the only reason the Kings would even remotely do that is if that player were essentially a rental that they would want to take a look at.
18: Mm-hmm.
4: But again, I don't see any. I don't either.
32: They are counting on about $20 million to come off the books of DeMar DeRozan.
4: Right.
32: Maybe they'll get like someone's second round pick because the team is like, we want to pay DeMar DeRozan the $25 million and we don't think we can sign him in free agency. But that team would have come up by now if that team was out there.

0: save DeMar, stretch it over 3 years, and that'll create just enough money to have the mid-level exception to sign Precious Achiuwa. And then I think at that point they'd have 14 players.
1: This is an interesting comment from Aaron Mick. Matt, I don't know if it's a smart move by the Kings, considering they picked up his option last year, and now they have to give up a second round pick to get off him. Maybe a necessary move, but not a smart move. I understand that it was a little perplexing why the Sacramento Kings picked up Devin Carter's option in the first place when they could have let him go.
2: That is interesting.
1: I remember Jake LaRavia didn't have his option picked up, which severely hamstrung how much the Kings, who then traded for him, could offer him in any free agency scenario. So maybe the Sacramento Kings did it just to give themselves more flexibility in trading situations to be able to move on from him, and whichever team would acquire him would therefore have more. Like, so now the Hawks, he has a $7 million final team option next, like not this upcoming season, but the following season, that the Atlanta Hawks could take if they want, or they could decline if they don't want Devin Carter necessarily going forward. But maybe it's just to keep a little more flexibility. And I always thought the Kings would look to attach Devin Carter to something to sweeten moving on from it. Ultimately, they didn't feel like they could do that, so they moved on from him salary-wise. I understand the comment from Aaron, though, because it's a second-rounder.
0: The short answer to your question about why they would pick up the team option is that basically no player gets their third-year option declined in the NBA. You'd have to, like, really hate the player because you have to make the decision before the season.
1: Yes.
0: So, like, you would have to decide in, like, 12 months that this player that you spent a first-round pick on is just straight-up not an NBA player.
1: That would essentially mean Scott Perry coming in and going, this dude is so not my guy, to where it's probably something more off the court than it is on the court that we're not doing this. And in this case, the Kings very much, you remember last summer, the Kings very much said, well, we're going to take a look at what he could potentially be as a point guard.
2: Sure.
1: And they got a year's worth of look, and there wasn't anything there for them.
0: To that exact same point, I always make this with the third year option. The Spurs picked up Joshua Primo's third year option. And if you want to Google what was going on with him at the time in San Antonio, it's pretty bad off the court stuff.
2: So, Johan, I'm not going to read the whole handle in the YouTube chat, but that just made me laugh. In the YouTube chat, he said literally every single trade that Scott Perry has made has been terrible. I don't know if I would
1: go as
2: far as saying it was terrible.
1: What's
2: you can disagree with it, but like the Keon Ellis trade, I think he just admitted, like, again, you're not going to be perfect as a GM. I think he admitted, though, in that trade with Dennis Schroeder to Cleveland, who they attached Keon Ellis with that. I think he just admitted, like, he was wrong in terms of that Dennis Schroeder here and it working. I'm not like mad at him for doing that. At least he just got him out of here.
1: I guess this is where I'm going to put on my defend a Scott Perry case.
2: Can I finish quick? Also, we don't know yet. DeAndre Hunter has not been given a fair chance.
1: No,
2: I want to reiterate that we need to just for a minute, just pump our brakes on that.
1: 100%.
2: When you have an eye injury, four games into your time here in a new place, like, we can't even diagnose what he's going to look like yet.
1: Yeah.
2: So that happening. And look, if he's not part of your future in terms of Devin Carter, you got to move on at some point.
1: Well, no, spot on by you with the DeAndre Hunter situation, because we still don't know. Like, the Kings may have turned it into the best player. We don't know yet. Now, that might be wishful thinking.
2: I mean, we hope so.
1: Yeah.
2: Right?
1: Like we don't
2: know. But we just
1: don't
2: know yet.
1: Now, we're not going to give Perry the benefit of the doubt and just assume that's going to happen, of course. But, like, look, Scott very clearly, when he inherited this roster, inherited it with the belief that, okay, I'm going to try and kill two birds with one stone here. I have to wait out 2 years, likely, to get all these salaries off my book. While I have them here, I might as well try and do something. I needed to address the point guard position. I might as well try and do something that gives us the opportunity to potentially be competitive. And if it's going to be play-in tournament for the next 2 years, then so be it, right? Like, those were the cards that were dealt to him when he first took over this position. The only reason he moved Dennis Schroeder was because that was the only contract that he could move. Yeah. And it was because it was the one that he signed. He couldn't move any of the contracts that
2: which
1: he inherited.
2: Didn't he kind of have to plan for that too, Matt?
1: Yes.
2: He
1: did sign Dennis Schroeder to a very movable contract. That was something that we pointed out when that contract was signed. And I know a lot of people get up in arms about it and get all upset about it because of Keon.

0: Ellis and his element of that entire thing, but I think it's been made abundantly clear that the Sacramento Kings probably more appropriately valued Keon than the rest of the league did. We're going to see this play out in real time because now Keon is a unrestricted free agent. So we'll see what the Cleveland Cavaliers try to do. And by the way, NBA free agency begins at 3 o'clock Pacific time tomorrow. So we'll get this show rolling pretty quickly here.
1: Let's go.
0: But we don't know what Keon is valued around the league versus what he wanted in Sacramento. And we saw in real time, Keon Ellis struggled to get consistent playing time or even a rotational spot in the playoffs when we thought for sure that was going to be a role that he had, and it was just the Sacramento Kings that were stupid enough to not use him in that way. So to say that that was a bad move, you can be frustrated that the Dennis Schroeder signing didn't work out and you had to attach Keon Ellis to it. That's fine. To say this Devin Carter move is a bad move, I completely disagree on. It only cost you 1 second round pick to do it, just like it only cost you 1 second round pick to move up a few spots to go and get a guy that Scott Perry really wanted in Alex Caravan. That's why is that a bad move? Just because they had to use a second round pick, which the Kings have a decent amount of. These are smart moves financially for this organization to get out from under the situation that Scott Perry inherited. And that's ultimately been one of his most important. If he didn't do this, we'd all be freaking out about, oh my God, the Kings are second apron team and they suck. No, this is one of the ways that you get out of a financial situation.
1: It's chipping away at that rock, man. It's like little by little by little. And all these little things might not make sense right away, or you might think they're bad, but like you have to do some of these things to get to where you want to get to. Mm-hmm. You do.
0: Well, we have other things that are happening around the NBA today. We'll get into some of the things, some of the stories happening around the NBA, including a social media war between Jalen Brown and analytics. We'll talk about that, plus the Raptors in serious discussions to land Kawhi Leonard. Also, the Dallas Mavericks are in the mix, and the Golden Girls of Golden State might
1: the
0: be
1: golden
0: happening.
1: Guys.
0: The Golden Guys, as Kayla calls them. We'll talk about that next, plus a really quick World Cup date for you. It's Matt and Kayla on Sacktown Sports.
2: 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Think again.
3: 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It's good. I enjoyed it. Not my top 10 of fast food burgers, but I got nothing bad to say about the McDonald's double cheeseburger. It's come through the clutch.
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20: 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After seasons of 4-12 and 6-10, Jeff Garcia led the San Francisco 49ers to a 12-4 record in 2001, returning the team to the playoffs for the first time since 1998. For Garcia, it was a career-best year, throwing 32 touchdowns and adding five more on the ground, which would be his second of four Pro Bowl appearances. More importantly, his big year got San Francisco back in the postseason as they secured a wild card spot.
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0: Listen, y'all, we don't gotta get mad at everything. We
1: Everybody
0: don't.
1: Wants to, though.
0: It's okay, guy. Look, Devin Carter, he didn't have a future here. It's okay that the Kings used a second-round pick to move off of his money. I know that he was a lottery pick for the Kings. The guy that you can get upset about that is long gone in Monty McNair. That was his blunder of a draft pick. It's not Devin Carter's fault, but since the beginning, the Devin Carter draft pick was not a good pick for the Kings, and it's not Devin's fault. But Scott Perry came in, inherited a situation, and you want every single general manager to put their stamp on a team, to evaluate talent for themselves and put their roster together and commit to the players that they like, that they want to keep around long term, like Keegan Murray, for example, and move on from the guys that don't fit the vision, even if they're fan favorites, like Keon Ellis. And I guess Devin Carter's not a fan favorite, but now people are upset that Devin Carter was moved. Y'all, it's fine. It's okay. This is what Scott Perry needed to do to financially get the Kings in a better situation, just like a likely DeMar DeRozan sign or a cut or wave that's reportedly coming towards the end of this offseason or later in this offseason. And like Kyle pointed out too, this also gives you the flexibility to potentially bring in Precious Achiuwa, who you all loved. It's okay. It's fine.
1: Let's keep this happy vibe going.
0: Yeah, it's a good day.
9: Also, the other way to look at it, too, is like Emmanuel Sharpe is your new Devin Carter.
0: Like, exactly. People were saying that when they drafted him. Oh, my God, this guy's like Devin Carter. Maybe he's Scott Perry's version of Devin Carter. And no, Scott didn't draft Emmanuel Sharpe because he's like, well, I don't like Devin Carter and I need a different version of Devin Carter. What Devin Carter brings on paper and brought on paper was very enticing to the Kings and Kings fans. Obviously, Carter hasn't really lived up to that, or Scott Perry didn't see the vision with him that potentially he sees with Sharpe. I personally feel that Sharpe, while he is a second round pick compared to Carter, who is who was a lottery pick, I think the Kings feel a little more confident with Sharpe's ability off the ball than Carter because of how good Sharpe shoots in college. Again, he's the 45th overall pick, and we have not seen him play a single second in the NBA. He might even start his career in Stockton. We don't know. But this is Perry's guy versus somebody that was drafted by the previous general manager.
1: Really quick. Again, I was not here. This is my first year here. Who was available in that spot still when Devin Carter? I would never have made that pick. I just want to say that.
9: So a lot of Kings fans wanted Dalton Connect, which so Dalton hasn't worked out.
1: Well, that hasn't worked out
9: but
1: either. But
9: if you go back and look at the draft, the big one is Khalil Ware, just got traded to the Bucks. But
1: yeah.
9: But if you watched Khalil Ware play with Bam Adebayo in Miami, it was like, oh, he would have been the perfect four for Sabonis. Like shot blocking, rim protecting, run the floor.
1: Mm-hmm.
9: If they had gone with Khalil Ware, I don't know if Khalil Ware would have been as good in Sacramento, but it would have been a perfect front court pairing to Sabonis.
0: And there are a few more, like Jared McCain's a local guy, and a lot of fans like Jared McCain for his shooting. Mm-hmm. Jared McCain's now with OKC. Still with OKC? Still with OKC. There's Tristan Da Silva, who a lot of people were interested in as a small forward, even though he's kind of on the older side, more veteran side. There was Keyshawn George, who I know some people were interested in and talking about. Huh. So there are definitely some names there, but the theory that I've always had, I've never been able to get this fully confirmed, although the theory that a lot of us have had in Sacramento is that the Kings very much were trying to aggressively trade that pick and were not able to close the deal to move on from that pick. And then Devin Carter was just the next best available player on the board, even though he had the injury issues with the shoulder and was not going to be able to play right away.
9: Which they did not have his medicals.
1: That's not a good answer to me. Not from you guys.
0: No,
1: but
0: I hear you.
1: Like, that makes me even more angry.
9: Okay, so you want us to make you more angry?
1: No, because I said I need to be positive.
9: Well, I'm going to do it anyways. So what they immediately did afterwards was salary dump Davion Mitchell because they brought in Devin Carter.
1: Right.
9: So once they drafted Carter, they felt they didn't need Davion.
0: And to bring in Jalen? Yeah, Jalen McDaniels. Not Jaden.
9: The brother of the one on the Timberwolves. He never played a game for the Kings. He got waived before. Mm-hmm.
0: That was also to get rid of Sasha, too, wasn't it?
9: Mm-hmm. It was, yeah. But which was also dumb because they dumped Sasha, but Sasha was going to go to Europe anyways, so they would have gotten the money back.
0: And to bring it all back home, even though this won't matter to some of our audience who doesn't like him, the Devin Carter pick pissed De'Aaron Fox off.
1: Oh, really? Okay.
0: I can tell you that.
1: That's funny.
0: Firsthand.
1: That's fine. It's like Fox. An Aaron Rodgers when Jordan Love came there.
0: And I quote, when I was told De'Aaron's words, and I quote, oh man, they really must not want me here anymore. That was his reaction to the Devin Carter pick.
9: Yeah.
0: Even though I don't think any of us were looking at Devin Carter as a replacement for Fox, but just like when DeMarcus Cousins was here and the Kings continued to draft big men, including Willie Cauley-Stein, and Cousins is going, what the hell? I'm still here. The Kings had a tendency to draft a lot of point guards from Tyrese Halliburton to Davion Mitchell to Devin Carter while Fox is sitting here going, what the hell? We need wings.
9: I don't know if they would have gotten Khalil Ware, but the reason Khalil Ware always sticks out to me is if they had taken him, they could have moved Keegan to the three. Sure. When they got DeRozan, could have been a two instead of sometimes guarding fours. Yeah. And the Kings went from being...
1: Sounds weird to me.
9: Yeah, and they were just so undersized that first, 30 games before Mike got fired. And it was like, because you're playing Keegan out of position, you're playing DeRozan out of position. So, but they took Devin Carter, and Devin Carter couldn't play until, January, I think, was his debut. Yes. And Mike was already fired by the time Devin Carter debuted.
0: For those of you just tuning in and going, why the hell are you talking so much about Devin Carter? Devin was just traded via Shams to Atlanta, along with a second round pick for essentially nothing. It was a salary dump. They traded away and they freed up $5.1 million worth of cap space in this deal. If they pair it with waiving and stretching DeMar DeRozan like we expect them to do, or like they're reportedly going to do if they can't find a trade for him, which they probably won't, then the Kings will find themselves under the luxury tax and in a position to go out and get Precious Achiuwa or re-sign Precious Achiuwa. So that is the situation, and we'll see how they continue it. Elsewhere, excuse me, around the NBA. You know what? Actually, let's do this. Let's kick these down after Kayla's two-minute drill to the 1 o'clock hour, because I want to make sure we spend some time on some of these other NBA stories and not just blow through them. So really quickly, how about a quick World Cup date for you, shall we? It's been a little while since we've done a World Cup date.
1: All right.
0: Yesterday was the first round of 32. The knockout rounds have begun in Canada. I think it was in L.A. Defeated South Africa 1-0 in the round of 32. It's the first time Canada has reached the round of 16 in their history.
1: Nice.
0: And they scored the goal to win it in stoppage time during the 92nd minute, which is pretty cool.
9: Did you guys see the clip of Trevor Noah on his live stream just collapsing after South Africa lost?
0: No.
1: Oh, dang.
9: Yeah, it's sad.
0: Tomorrow, Mexico versus Ecuador in Mexico City. That'll be a round of 32 match. Again, cool. That's happening tomorrow. And then at Levi Stadium on Wednesday. Good luck getting this ticket. Team USA versus Bosnia Wednesday night, the round of 32. This would be a humongous upset loss for USA if they lose. USA is coming off of a pretty disappointing result against Turkey where they lost 3-2 and the goal was scored literally in the last seconds. Like the last kick of the game was a game winner for Turkey. Now, not
1: they
0: all the
1: top. They were playing their reserves.
0: Even so, damn it. Win. I'm just bitter about that. I was watching it in a bar in Seattle. But USA will be taking on Bosnia at Levi Stadium Wednesday night. Right now, we just wrapped up Brazil versus Japan. Ooh-wee. It was a scary game for Brazil. Japan scored early, had a lead for the majority of the match. Brazil equalized late or like midway through the second half and then scored the winner in stoppage time. So Brazil is moving on. Japan is out. We also have Germany versus Paraguay today and Netherlands versus Morocco. That's your World Cup date. And we'll take a break because when we come back, we got football to talk about. Kayla's two-minute drill. Then we'll get back to basketball, the NBA, realistic expectations for our rookies, and the best-case scenario for Zach LaVine and the Kings next season. That's all still to come. It's Matt and Kayla on Sactown Sports.
13: 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Or should the veteran's minutes be reduced to make way for the new young talent?
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0: NBA's getting their time right now, but the NFL is slowly going to start waking up here pretty soon. It's not going to be long before we get training camp starting, and then, well, when they say in Raiderland, the autumn winds are coming, well, just wait till Hard Knocks comes out. Then you're going to get obsessed with Hard Knocks Matt George.
1: We got
0: football.
1: Yeah, we also got Quarterback coming out on Netflix here. I think it's like July 13th. So if he likes that, I'll just be watching because of Cam Ward. But it is out. So I want to start with just some news that honestly brought me to tears this morning when I heard the interview on Good Morning America with Michael Strahan. CJ2K. Chris Johnson, one of the greatest running backs, one of the fastest running backs that we've ever seen play the game. Obviously, played for the Tennessee Titans, did some incredible things. He did an exclusive with Michael Strahan this morning, and it has come out that he was diagnosed with ALS last year at the age of 39. It has progressed so much in the last year that during the interview with Strahan, you could see that he was hooked up to the machine where it reads your eyes so you can actually say what you want and it will interpret his voice, but he uses his eyes. It's literally so incredibly sad to me. And this is something that I know a lot of people are working really hard on to find a cure or to find something to slow down the ALS. But it's just right now, it happens so fast. It doesn't take away your mind, but it takes away everything in terms of your body. I literally was crying this morning because it's so crazy how fast it can happen. Steve Gleason, though, is, I will say this, Steve Gleason, who played for the Saints, he's from my hometown of Spokane, Washington. He's a Coug. He has lived with this for years, Steve Gleason has. And I will say, like, if anybody is the model of how to keep on living and find a way to battle through it, it is Mr. Steve Gleason, and I hope Chris Johnson can do whatever he is doing and get the best care to prolong his life. But I am really praying for his family and everybody who knows him that well.
0: I can't even imagine. It seems so unfair every time I hear these stories of these titans, I guess pun intended. These people, these are just physical specimens who have done, and this is men and women. Like, you'll hear these stories all the time with women who are marathon runners and just these freak athletes that just get diagnosed with these things where their body starts to shut down on them. It just doesn't seem, fair that these people that are in such good shape and have made a career, made a life out of taking such good care of themselves, things like this could happen. They're such sad stories, but I do hope, like you talked about, I do hope there is a... there's a bright light on the other side of it, which is learning how to live with it, overcome it, and not letting it define who you are.
1: And he's not.
0: And you don't want to be a martyr for a story in athletics. So,
1: but Gleason's done it and encouraged a lot of research, and that's why CJ came out and said, I wanted it out here so that people could realize the signs sooner and more research can be done. And he says doctors are doing an incredible job at trying to find something. But again, just a heartbreaking story this morning. And I'm wishing him and his family the very best. This is interesting. No OJ, please. Bills just opened up new Highmark Stadium. They had him in the Raptors. In terms of like the honor, the Ring of Honor, they did not bring that over. Whoa. So OJ Simpson is not going to be honored at the new Highmark Stadium.
0: So they brought their Ring of Honor over, but left OJ out of it.
1: OJ is not in there. Ooh-bye. So that is interesting to say the least. So much has happened since that stadium was built, and obviously everything, he is no longer here and everything. But yeah, I felt like, how many hours or did it take any to come to the conclusion that they didn't want to do that?
0: Can I ask kind of I don't know if this is a weird or bad question or not, genuinely. Would the reaction of them moving it over have been that bad?
1: I don't know. I honestly cannot tell you. It's such a interesting thing to this day to still talk about.
0: Right.
1: Because, yes, he was found not guilty, but there was a lot of things that happened in his life. And even after, he went to prison for everything else that occurred with the stealing of things.
0: I get why they're doing it. I guess my reaction to them carrying it over would not have been that negative. I'd have been like, all right.
1: Yeah.
0: Maybe
1: they just wanted to avoid it altogether, and there probably wasn't enough people that are going to be like, what do you mean you didn't put OJ Simpson's number in the Ring of Honor?
0: Yeah, it doesn't feel like a loss to move on.
1: I don't know. It's weird. I'm kind of like, I don't know what to think about it. I just know that that's what they decided to do. So,
9: I understand why they didn't want to have OJ. It just would have been, I mean, even when his name was in the stadium, it was always just awkward and uncomfortable for everyone. I think USC pulled his jersey off their thing.
1: Did they? I didn't know that.
9: It's just awkward and uncomfortable for everyone to have to be like, huh, that's weird that OJ Simpson is up and honored at your stadium.
1: Yeah, it's an interesting one. Everybody has opinions on it, I'm sure. This one, I don't know. I think more people are thinking in one lane than the other, but the Sorsby saga continues. Okay, here's the latest, guys. So they got rid of this year, they're like, no supplemental draft, so you can't get drafted in the NFL, which we thought that Brendan Sorsby might have an opportunity to get picked up by one of these teams.
9: For sure.
1: So the latest, this is crazy, guys. The latest, another door has closed for Sorsby. The CFL saying on Friday he is not allowed to join any of the league's teams for the upcoming season. Upholding the integrity of the league and ensuing fair competition, fair competition, are paramount to the CFL, they said to a statement to USA Today. The allegations involving Brendan Sorsby are serious and concerning. Will this guy ever play? Like, I'm just thinking, like, will this go over at some point? Like,
0: I think
1: crazy
0: football. And I say football because I'm incorporating the NFL and the NCAA here. They just want him to quietly disappear, because I think wherever he goes, there's going to be a lot of controversy that follows. My question is, like, after Sorsby won his, it wasn't an appeal, whatever it was, his case, can college football, like, legally do this without being, like, sued? Can't he come after college football for claiming, like, you're unfairly keeping me out of the league? I guess it's up to every team to say, we don't want you. So every team in the NCAA can unanimously say, like, we don't want you on our team, and they can't, like, I guess he can't get mad at that. But I feel like Sorsby's going to come after college football for this, no? Wouldn't it make sense for him to do that?
9: I don't think he's going to have... because the reason why they were fighting it so much before is that Texas Tech was financially backing his lawsuit. And quietly behind the scenes, the biggest reason why he dropped it is because Texas Tech was like, this is a losing fight for us. So they strongly encouraged him to go to the supplemental draft after the reaction they got to... the decision that allowed him to play.
0: Go so be I don't the NFL's think problem.
9: I don't think he has the resources to fight college football on his own.
0: Good point.
1: I don't know, man. It's 50-50 on me in terms of what his future will be. I think he wants to play, but you made a huge, huge mistake. It's not going to just get fixed overnight. You're going to have to work to earn, you know, that credit back, in my opinion.
0: This is going to result in him going to, what is it, the AFL, the Rocks League, and it's going to be hilarious. I love it.
9: The UFL.
0: UFL, thank you.
9: They would take him.
1: They would take him.
0: Of course they would.
1: And honestly, you guys, maybe he does do that.
0: Of course they would. He would be like the biggest name there.
1: It's not a bad probably idea for them, because I know like what he did was not good. But if in terms of his, you know, what he's looking for, it would help him.
9: He's just going to declare for the NFL draft, right? In next year.
1: He's going to be coming off of a play from a year ago?
0: Sixth round pick.
9: Hey, someone still took Trey Lance and traded three first round picks for him without him playing for a year and a half.
1: That's true. One more real quick. It never ends. Mm. We're talking about Brandon Ayuk.
0: I can't even watch his videos anymore.
1: The latest though is pretty crazy. Brandon Ayuk recently went on YouTube, and now he says that he claims his former agent has influenced the ongoing situation. So he's now blaming his former agent. He also says general manager John Lynch recently showed up at his house. Ayuk insisted that his relationship with the 49ers will never be repaired. He has no plans to return to the facilities. And this whole thing about John Lynch coming and apologizing for Shanahan's actions, I don't even know where to go with that. Hmm. This is all, again, him saying this. None of this has been proven that it's true. It's so crazy, guys.
9: I don't think he has any reason to lie about it, but I don't know what the dynamic of the relationship, why it got to be so bad.
1: I don't know. I just want to know, like, is he okay? And I don't know if he is.
0: I genuinely can't. Like, his videos have been all over my timeline. I can't watch him. I just can't. Like, it makes me sad. I'm also annoyed by it. Because he was like a local story that we rooted for playing at Sierra College and stuff like that. And having that year, the great season before he got paid, it was like, it just makes me sad to even watch it.
1: Where are the people that care about you? I know some people, it's just hard to get help.
0: I have no idea if this is true or not.
1: Unless he shut him out.
0: I would assume he's surrounding himself with people that agree with him.
1: I don't. Yeah, that's heartbreaking.
0: Or he just does
1: me.
0: Not care, which maybe he does. Mm-mm-mm. Maybe he does not. I don't know. But it's not fun. It's not fun. Anyway, that's your 2 minute drill. There you go. We'll take the break. When we come back, let's get back into the NBA. We got a plethora of different topics to get to. Let's go around the NBA. Some of the stories happening today as NBA free agency officially begins tomorrow. We can have more of your reaction to the Devin Carter. Lord almighty. Devin Carter trade. We can talk about Zach LaVine picking up his option. I still want to explore, and we might have to push this off till tomorrow, what best case scenario looks like for both sides now that he's here and he is staying here for the foreseeable future. And I want to talk about expectations for these rookies. Each one of them have different sets of expectations depending upon where they were picked and what the Kings are doing. But realistic expectations for these rookies right away, going on to a team that in theory is going to prioritize their development and their playing time right away. That's all still to come on Matt and Kayla, Sactown Sports.
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0: Been a very busy day in Sacramento so far. If you missed the introductory press conference for Darius Acuff Jr., Alex Caravan, and Emmanuel Sharpe, along with Kings General Manager Scott Perry, that happened at 11 o'clock today. 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
1: But wait to do that till...
0: Yeah, after the show.
1: The end of the day.
0: And wait till at least after 2:30, yeah. Because at 2:30 today, Darius Acuff Jr. is going to be on these airwaves with Whitey Gleason and Alan Stiles. Again, that's 2:30. You can hear from the newest Kings
1: rookie,
0: DA5, right here on the airwaves. After the press conference, the Kings, I guess Scott Perry went to his office and got to work because the Kings just recently traded Devin Carter to the Atlanta Hawks along with a second round pick in essentially a salary dump move. I know a lot of Kings fans, at least I'm seeing a lot of Kings fans on social media reacting to this negatively, frustrated that the Kings had to use an asset like a second rounder in order to move off this money. I'm certainly not one of those people. Look, you don't have to like or support or believe in Scott Perry as a general manager as much as I do to acknowledge that sometimes, especially when you inherit a mess as much as the Kings have inherited, and we were all complaining about the Kings' financial situation for months, and now he's doing moves that he feels he needs to make in order to put himself in a better financial situation, also to open up the money to potentially bring in a guy like a Precious Achiuwa, who we all really liked here in Sacramento, who we just naturally assumed would be gone because the Kings don't have the money or the cap space or didn't to pay him. Well, now with the Devin Carter trade, plus potentially waiving and stretching DeMar DeRozan, the Kings would put themselves in a position to be able to bring Precious in. So this is all stuff that Scott Perry, who knows more than all of us combined, feels the need to do. And you're not going to at least see me, I can't tell anybody how to fan or anything like that, Kayla, but you're not going to see me crying or freaking out. And I'm not saying fans are doing that, but you're not going to see me being too upset over using a second round pick to do what you got to do.
1: Yeah, I that doesn't bother me right now, because I just know that the state of the situation is difficult. Like, I've used like rock and a hard place with a lot of these contracts. There are so many things that are on Scott Perry's checklist. These are just little things that he has to start doing to at least get the roster where he wants it to be. And these are the things you can do right now. And it might not be like the best thing, the greatest thing ever, if you're having to give up a second round pick, but it's not the end of the world. Mm-hmm. And again, it gets that one piece off the roster that you didn't see fitting in it. Because again, the broader goal, the bigger goal here is like, in a couple years, this roster needs to be how Scott Perry, how Doug Christie envisions it, so that they can actually compete.
0: Yeah.
1: But you have so much to get rid of right now.
0: Mm-hmm.
1: And it's just like little by little.
0: Drew, you're my guy, so I'm going to ignore the snark that I can see in the comment section. I also know you're a Golden State Warriors fan, and your Golden State Warriors were scoffing and laughing and joking about the idea of taking Devin Carter in a new sort of Jonathan Kuminga deal. So now for you to die on the hill of the Kings were stupid for giving up a first-round talent in Devin Carter, who has not lived up to that draft pick, and we've already stated that he has not lived up to that draft pick. It's very obvious that the Sacramento Kings as an organization should not have made that selection, and the guy who made that selection no longer has a job. So Scott Perry doesn't have to take into consideration where he was drafted in the moves that he makes. If you want to use it to mock the Sacramento Kings, I guess feel free to do that. But no one was looking at Devin Carter around this league as lottery pick value. So for the Sacramento Kings to sit there and attach a lottery pick value to a player that no one else values him in that same way is silly and foolish. Players don't work out and you need to move on. And sometimes you have to attach assets like a second round pick, which, Kyle, you said it's a 2033 second round pick. Like, who cares? It's a 2033 second rounder.
9: It's a sixth grader.
0: Are we going to freak out over a 2030? The Kings, hell, Vlade Divac traded for 92 second rounders when he was here, and everybody was freaking out that the Kings were only trading for second rounders. It's a second round pick. You use assets to move on and make moves that you need to make. They still have all their first round picks. They still have plenty of future second rounders as well. This is not something to overly freak out about. And also, when talking about the Precious Achiuwa thing, yes, the Kings are doing this to ultimately get under the luxury tax. But Kyle, like you laid out, and I'm forgetting the term that you used, or the what they have opened up for themselves in order to get Precious Achiuwa. What was it? I'm sorry.
9: I believe it's the non-taxpayer mid-level exception.
0: Right. So it opens up more,
9: I think.
0: It opens up more flexibility for Scott Perry to actually go out and keep the guys that he brought in the first place that he might want to be here long-term, which we believe that is the case with Precious Achiuwa. So relax on dragging a guy through the mud or mocking him like he just gave away a first round talent for nothing. Nobody really looked at Devin Carter as that. And that's just the harsh reality of where he's at.
1: I think what I take from it too is Scott Perry has been really set on, since he's got here, like, not using any of these first rounders to even do a trade with someone like Domantas Sabonis, who he really needs to probably get off the books at some point.
0: Right.
1: But he was not willing to give up
0: right.
1: any type of first rounders. He feels, obviously, that it's not as big of a thing
0: no.
1: to do something in terms of a second round
0: right.
1: Pick to get off of Devin Carter's contract.
9: I think the easier way to look at it, too, is like, it's not ideal, but it's better than attaching a first to move Zach LaVine or attaching multiple future assets to move one of the big contracts.
0: It's also better than completely hamstringing your organization and being over an apron or in the luxury tax to where you're paying a penalty for a roster that is terrible.
9: Which, in fairness, is Scott Perry's doing. He traded for DeAndre Hunter at the deadline.
0: Right.
9: But
0: let's dissect that a little bit, too. Oh, the Kings took on more money because of Scott Perry. Scott Perry also added depth to a position that the Sacramento Kings have been looking for depth for a long time. And he did so by taking a flyer on a player that's an expiring contract. So if it doesn't work out, it's all off the books at the exact same time. We're crying over spoiled milk here if we're frustrated that bringing in DeAndre Hunter cost the Kings Devin Carter. Sign me the hell up.
1: Me too.
0: What are we talking about here?
9: Well, and Keon Ellis retroactively.
0: We got plenty of context rude, about Keon.
1: Yeah, I'm kind of fine with that.
0: I think, like, look, we all do this. Every fan base does this. We overvalue guys. I know that I overvalue Keegan Murray because I love the dude. The reason why the Kings didn't go out and get OG Anunoby is because of how much they loved Keegan Murray. Let's just keep it a buck. If we could go back in time, the Kings would love to retroactively fix that situation. But we all overvalue our talent. We all overvalued Keon. We all did. And that's fine. But people are already expecting Devin Carter to be what Davion Mitchell is for the Miami Heat. The guy who dumped Davion Mitchell for nothing, and Davion Mitchell was far more proven a talent than Devin Carter, is no longer here. And the dude that is here is trying to clean up his, and also Vivek's, mess. You gotta make moves like this to clean up.
9: I mean, I get it. The Hunter thing was weird when it happened at the time in my mind, but my thought, and it's still true with this Carter thing that's a direct consequence of the Hunter trade, is like, even if it doesn't work out, it's not going to, like, destroy your rebuild.
0: Sure.
9: Like, these are small ancillary moves that get done in the in-between, and I'm sure once the Kings clear out the cap space next summer, I'm sure there's going to be some salary dump trade where they take someone else's Devin Carter and get back the second round pick that they just gave up, because it's all just minuscule transactions until you actually get to the draft that you're actually making the second round picks. I think only like 2 second round picks last year were still in the hands of the original team that used the pick. They all just get exchanged. The Kings added one to take Dennis Schroeder because the Pistons wanted a trade exception.
0: Yeah.
9: The Kings gave up one to move up 5 spots in the draft because they wanted Caravan on the 4 years contract instead of a 3-year contract. Like, the second round picks just get moved all the time, and there will be a situation where it comes back. Mm-hmm. So even if it's not ideal, it's not like,
0: it's not the end of the world.
9: Even if Hunter doesn't work out, your rebuild is fine because of the expiring contract thing you said.
1: I think some people look at it just as like what has just happened here in terms of Maxime Raynaud and being that successful. Again, he has still a lot to prove, and especially in the second season where the league adjusts to you. But I think people look at that too sometimes when they see like a successful second round story, and this is something that just happened under Scott Perry. And it's like, wait a second. Like, that was such a success story. You know, that's valuable, but that doesn't happen all the time.
0: Right.
1: So
0: second round picks more often than not are not going to work out or going to end up being G League players or end up out of the league. The point of having second rounders is to either take a flyer or use a second round pick when it's at its highest value, which is before there's a name attached to it. It's like driving a car off a lot. As soon as you drive a new car off a lot,
1: the value is
0: gone
1: down.
0: Because now there's same thing with a draft pick. Even if the draft pick is the number one overall pick, the number one overall pick for the Washington Wizards, believe it or not, is now less valuable because A.J. DeBonsa is the pick.
1: Sure.
0: It's less valuable because there's the allure of the unknown and the control is gone. So using assets at their highest value, like using a second round pick to free up yourself financially to potentially make other moves that might have a domino effect that we're not even going to follow, or using a second round pick to move up 5 spots to ultimately get the guy that you wanted in Alex Caravan. Would Alex have been there at 34? We have no idea. But the Sacramento Kings, who have more intel than all of us do, clearly felt that the guy that they wanted was not going to be there at 34. So they used a future second plus 34 to move up and go and get him. Isn't that what we all should want, is using the second round pick to do what you want to do, not just holding it so that you could take some mystical, magical player that we have no idea who they are? You want your GM to make the moves with the assets that he has. And I look at this the exact same way. Financially, it frees you up to do more, and we'll see what he does with it. It's the same thing with DeAndre Hunter.
1: Yeah.
0: We don't know how that trade is going to work out. If DeAndre Hunter doesn't work out, then it's not going to, then it doesn't work out, and we'll apply that context to how we overall look at the trade. Yeah. Or if Keon Ellis goes somewhere else and, and plays phenomenal, it's how we'll evaluate the trade. But am I crazy, and I might be, am I crazy in thinking that DeAndre Hunter, who plays a position and provides something that the Sacramento Kings have desperately needed for years, has the chance of working out best for the Sacramento Kings compared to any other of these scenarios, Devin Carter or Keon Ellis? I don't think that's crazy at all.
1: Mm-mm. And I think that, again, I'll be the first one to say, if DeAndre Hunter doesn't work out, I'll say, look, that was not good. Like, right. That wasn't a good move.
0: You already did it with Schroeder.
1: Yeah, I did it. Absolutely. So, but I do believe at least let's give him an opportunity to come here. Like you said, you needed that position. Mm-hmm. He has had a proven past. Mm-hmm. He had a little bit of a down year last year, but look, give him the opportunity to work this off season and be ready to go, which I do believe he will do. Mm-hmm. I believe he is that type of player. So,
0: Have you seen this Jaylen Brown versus analytics thing that's happening?
1: Which one? Because on I media? Feel like we've been talking about this Jaylen Brown versus. Okay, yeah. I have not. So go ahead.
0: Bobby Marks,
1: okay,
0: who is phenomenal with mm-hmm. ESPN, he was aggregated by NBA Central. Apparently, did an interview on Sirius XM NBA Radio. And he said, quote, I had an analytics guy tell me we view Jaylen Brown as the 7th best player on a team.
1: Wait, I did hear about this morning.
0: So that was aggregated. Just yeah. that. Because as we know, in the aggregation game, you just take one quote and run with it and not the full context of what was happening.
1: Boy.
0: So Jaylen
1: responds
0: to this tweet and says, analytics nowadays used to discredit and control narratives. Roll the ball out. None of these guys better than me on both ends. Who does he work for? Well, Bobby Marks responded to Jaylen's tweet saying, but what wasn't posted was the 2 minutes of me saying I'm not an analytics person and I'm an eye test guy, that I would want Jaylen Brown on my team, that he impacts winning, blah, blah, blah, is a top 10 player, blah, blah, blah. That part, of course, didn't make it, but that's the media in 2026. Jaylen, quote, tweets this and says, state your source.
1: Oh, my gosh.
0: Trying to get Bobby to out the analytics guy that says, or that said that Jaylen wouldn't be like the 7th best player on the team. And then this turns into Jaylen talking about like analytics have/are ruining the game. We're playing AI hoops. So this got Jaylen going. And now other players are weighing in, including Josh Hart. And I actually, this offended a lot of people, but I thought this was pretty funny from Josh Hart. This is him weighing in on the analytics conversation with Jalen Brunson on their podcast.
10: Game 4, I guess we lost analytically. I know we won analytically, so analytically speaking, we weren't there for game 5. So I think technically they're up 3-2, analytically speaking.
13: We know how you feel about analytics.
10: There's a lot of things that analytics don't show or don't take into account. You know, I just always thought analytics for like geeky, unathletic white guys that wanted to be a part of the league but just couldn't make it playing basketball. So they decided to put math into the equation. That's always how I felt analytics, though.
0: Listen, I suck at math.
1: That's a lot of analytics.
0: I suck at math, but as a geeky, unathletic white guy who was not good enough to play basketball at a high level, dude's got a point.
1: Yeah, he does.
0: Dude's got a point. Like, there's a balance you have to strike between analytics and the eye test.
1: Didn't we talk about this when it comes to a general manager's job, mm-hmm. too, and how important it is mm-hmm. To maybe not put as much emphasis on one or the other, like to have that little bit of a happy medium. Because mm-hmm. if you're too analytical, you seem to go down that,
0: right.
1: that, what would you call it? Like a
0: rabbit hole
1: of just like looking at things in yes. one way. And then there is no like who that person is or how they fit into a culture or right. whatever it is.
0: Like you can't ignore what your eyes are showing you with how a player plays on the floor because of what a statistical column says, because it's impossible statistically to record every little impact mm-hmm. that a player has on any basketball game. It's impossible
1: yeah.
0: to do so. How many times do we talk about those things that don't show up in the stat sheet? Yeah, exactly. They don't show up in analytics. You don't have an analytic for like for hustle or the amount of energy or leadership or things of that nature. It just doesn't exist.
9: Mm-hmm. Not yet.
0: Not yet. Get the nerds on it.
1: Oh my gosh.
0: But the other side of that is too, yeah, but numbers can reveal trends and certain things of how to optimize teams, optimize roster building, things like Sam Presti have used. So the correct answer to all of this is a balance. Mm-hmm. You need to have someone who watches and understands basketball at a fundamental level, who can see with their eyes who a player is, how they carry themselves, and how they perform. And then you use that knowledge or use those opinions in that eye test with what the numbers say to formulate the best possible team that you can. It's a balance. And anyone who picks one over the other typically goes to extreme. I think analytics suggesting that Jaylen Brown is the seventh best player, I think, are ridiculous. Jaylen Brown is a dude. He's a dog.
1: That is crazy, though. Like, especially what he did for the Celtics last year when Jason Tatum was out with the injury and recovering, and how he took it upon himself to, I mean, again,
0: what he did in the finals.
1: Yeah. And like, they had a, what is it? Their coach was named coach of the year. Mm-hmm. Like, you could have said maybe it was Bickerstaff, but you know, Mazzulla was named coach of the year.
0: Yep.
1: So there's a lot of stuff that you can look at him and say, there's no way he's the seventh best player. Like, come on now.
0: Jaylen Brown's been picking a lot of fights as of late. I'm on team Jaylen Brown with this one.
1: I am with this one, too. Not everyone have I been on his side, but this one I am.
9: I will stand up and defend the unathletic white guys who are nerds. As someone who is also one.
0: Hey,
9: and
0: listen,
9: very much into the nerd stats.
0: There are a lot of unathletic white guys like me who are offended by these comments from Josh Hart. I'm not. I've always championed you don't have to play a sport at a high

0: at a high level to love it and understand it. Mm-hmm. Like I've dedicated much of my life to learning basketball and covering basketball, sure, and following basketball. I will never be able to know the game on an intimate level as much as a player does who is there and can do the things that I cannot do. But players that don't, or people that don't have jump shots or weren't athletically gifted enough to make it to a high level, doesn't mean they don't know anything about basketball. Sure. I'll always die on that hill. But those people shouldn't be running basketball either because of what their numbers say.
1: Yeah.
0: Like, can we be real? Can we
1: just
0: be real?
1: Just looking at the numbers.
0: As much as I love Moneyball, we don't need to always do stuff like that.
2: I mean, my thought has always been there is no good way to build a basketball team. So sometimes the nerds are going to get it right. Sometimes the eye test people are going to get it right.
0: And they're all going to claim they got it right.
2: Because it is such an impossible thing to do to project how 19 and 20 year olds are going to play in 7 years. It is an impossible thing to try and figure out.
0: Good point. Good point there. Doug, welcome into the show. Happy Monday.
3: Happy Monday to both of you. I was following up on what you were talking about with Scott Perry and people being upset with, you know, what's happened so far. And I think that for most fans, Sacramento, especially Sacramento fans, it's been, you look over the last 20 years and you see all the different changes from general managers and coaches and, you know, all the things that go with that. And there's just a big dose of frustration that comes through in their emotions.
0: Yeah.
3: And I don't blame them.
0: Right.
3: It's like, hey, when are we going to get this right? And so with the quickest something looks like it's going to go bad, they're quick to jump to go in and say, what's this guy doing? So me, I'm a Scott Perry guy. I wish he never went to the Knicks, and it would have worked out for him here. But, you know, give the guy a chance. It can't be any worse than what we've had. So that's all I've got. Have a great show.
0: Thanks, Doug, so much, Doug, for the call. We appreciate it. Happy Monday. I think, and listen, I'm scarred like this too. Kayla's had to work with me as basically a therapist on this show sometimes. Like, we have a tendency to expect the worst. And I think a lot of people, especially recently, are seeing what Davion Mitchell became for the Miami Heat and automatically assuming that's what's going to happen with Devin Carter. And I get it. I just don't think we have to do that to ourselves. We don't have to expect everything to be bad or we're going to be miserable all the time, right? It's okay to believe, I think Darius Acuff Jr. is going to be the best rookie in this draft. Or I think Scott Perry is finally going to be the general manager. If you don't want to do that because you don't want to get hurt again or be fooled, then again, that's your prerogative. I'm not going to tell anybody how to fan. I just don't think we have to start freaking out about moving on from Devin Carter, who we all saw with our eyes, and even the numbers showed, wasn't living up to the draft pick that they selected him with. Also, it's fair to say, didn't fully get a fair shake either because of everything that happened.
1: Sure, we can say that about a lot of these guys that get drafted into a place and then somebody else takes over. It's the nature of the business, man. It happens in all businesses. We should all know this in walks of life, right? Some of us walk into jobs and some new staff comes in. Some of us are lucky to be held there and some of us aren't, and we get let go. But, you know, it's a business when it's all said and done. And I'm sure that Devin Carter, if he believes in his basketball career and himself, he'll find a way to contribute wherever he is next, which is right now the Atlanta Hawks.
0: All right, Kayla, listen. We've gone back and forth about the golden, you call them the golden guys. We've gone back and forth about my love of the idea of LeBron James going
1: to
0: the Golden State Warriors. I know you hate it.
1: So, it's just, it's not that I hate it. It just makes me like, it makes my blood boil.
0: Let me extend you an olive branch.
1: What if Clay goes?
0: No, what if it's Anthony Davis too? Come on, Kayla.
1: God, that's disgusting.
0: LeBron and Anthony Davis in Golden State.
1: Give me that garbage pail.
0: Come on,
1: give
0: Kayla.
1: Give me the garbage pail.
0: It's happening.
1: I just ate some Cheez-Its and they're not going to stay out.
0: Come on.
1: They're not going to stay in my stomach.
0: LeBron.
1: No.
0: Steph.
1: That is disgusting.
0: Draymond. AD. Hell, bring Clay in too. Call Kyrie next year when he's done in Dallas. Bring him in too. The retirement tour through San Francisco.
1: It's insane.
0: Come on.
1: But the whole thing with, it was already bad enough when you have the seriousness of maybe LeBron James coming there. But now to get him there, you have to bring in Anthony Davis.
0: Yes.
1: Who's not played basketball recently.
0: Because he's not in the right spot.
1: Who we don't even know, like, if his legs can hold up.
2: And like, you have to give up all your picks to make it happen.
0: Who cares?
1: I mean, that man, let me tell you, that man's agent is working a room.
2: Who, because, Anthony Davis?
1: Yes.
2: You mean Rich Paul?
1: Yes.
0: Steve Kerr don't give a damn about draft picks. We've seen that. He don't care.
1: I mean, what is this team going to look like when the golden guys die off?
0: It's going to be funny.
2: What do you mean? It's going to be

0: Kobe on the Lakers. They're going to be terrible for 5 years, and who cares? Because you just had literally the greatest run of the 21st century.
1: You had a dynasty, and you made Steph Curry happy.
2: But you're selling mugs and t-shirts, the last part of the dynasty, to just sell tickets.
1: The LeBron Golden State Warrior jersey sales would be
0: triple platinum.
1: Be insanity.
0: I still can't believe LeBron is down for this.
1: Listen, I don't
2: this
1: want
2: this is so funny.
1: I don't
2: to
1: want
2: me.
1: The Warriors to be good, but this is ultimate entertainment value. And then they'll suck afterwards. And I want Steph Curry to be happy. So yeah.
2: Yeah, they definitely will draw in plenty of eyes. We have to, though, if this happens, guys, we've got to cast everyone in terms of the Golden Guys, but they're going to obviously be casted off of kind of what the Golden Girls
0: Is there like a secondary character that appears in the Golden Girls? Because that's got to be Al
2: Horford.
0: There's
2: the reoccurring characters, which are Herb Edelman. He's Dorothy's ex-husband, and Harold, I think it's Gold. He plays Rose's long-term boyfriend. Now, Rose is the very young, hip grandma. She's supposed to be, at least.
0: That's Draymond.
2: Yes. And then, you know, these other ones in terms of the Betty White character, she's like the one that everybody loves. So I guess that's Steph, right? Dorothy, she's sarcastic, sharp-witted. She has a booming voice and a love for her friends. That might be Draymond.
0: Yeah, that sounds better than Draymond. I mean, Draymond.
1: Jordan Poole.
2: No, all he cares about is the guys around
0: him,
2: right?
0: But Draymond loves his friends. He doesn't play when Steph doesn't play.
1: Okay. Good point there.
2: We've got Steph as Betty. We've got, Rose is her name in the show. We've got Draymond as Dorothy. Now, next up is Blanche. Blanche is the confident, man-hungry Southern belle who owned the Miami home.
1: Wait.
2: Is that...
0: It's got to be LeBron or AD. I don't know which one's Anthony Davis.
2: Oh, he's the oldest one. So that's Blanche's, Blanche's...
0: But LeBron's the super old one. He's
2: I don't know,
0: like 42.
2: AD can't even walk. So AD is Sophia.
0: I do think AD fits the confident one. He forced his way out of New Orleans. He forced his way out of Dallas.
2: Okay,
0: he's trying to force his way out of Washington.
2: Here's Sophia. Dorothy's feisty Sicilian-born mother, famous for her brutal honesty and picture-it stories.
0: This is a Golden Girl?
2: She's the oldest.
0: Oh, okay. Then I guess that's probably AD.
2: Okay.
1: Who the hell is Kristaps Porzingis in this show?
0: He's getting traded to Washington.
1: Pods.
2: He's not on the show.
1: Who the hell's Pods? Is there like a side character? Is there like a mailman that just shows up every once in a while?
2: I just told you the side characters, man. He's Dorothy's ex-husband and Rose's long-term boyfriend.
0: So I was thinking about this, the trade
1: Pods. I didn't answer my question.
2: Oh my goodness, this would be incredible. The Golden Guys and Golden State.
1: Again, Drew, I know you're a Warrior fan. He says, I hope this makes Matt feel better about his pathetic basketball team. I think you're thinking I'm taking shots at the Warriors here. I'm not. I think this is wonderful. I think Warriors fans would love this. This is a great way to end an era of phenomenal basketball for arguably the greatest team of this, what do you say, the 21st century?
0: I wouldn't say the greatest, but it's a pretty good one.
1: What, the Warriors dynasty?
0: No, I'm saying the way to end it. You said this is the greatest way to end it.
1: Oh, I think it's wonderful.
0: I'm not saying it's the best way to end it.
1: I think it is.
0: It's a pretty good one.
1: It's amazing.
2: This guy in the chat, Johnny, says my buddy Armando hooked up with Blanche once.
1: Okay. So which one's Pods? We'll take the break when we come back. The LA Dodgers are in Sacramento this week, and we got some special faces throwing out the first pitch tonight. We'll update you on that. Plus our MLB mini seasons from last week. I have no idea how I did, Kayla. You have to tell me.
2: Oh, you didn't do good.
1: Oh, great. Well, there goes that. We'll talk about that. And then Whitey Gleason, Alan Stiles joining us for Crosstalk before they're going to have Darius Acuff Jr. on their show today at 2:30. It's Matt and Kayla on your home of the Kings, Sacktown Sports.
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1: Thank you to everybody who joined us on this fun Monday. 11 o'clock, we got to hear from the Kings rookies and general manager Scott Perry for the first time in their introductory press conference. 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You can hear the press conference in its entirety and watch it in its entirety over there. Also, make sure you're tuning in because at 2:30 today, we have Darius Acuff Jr., the 7th overall pick in this year's draft. The new star of the Sacramento Kings will be on these airwaves with Whitey Gleason and Alan Stiles. And then at 9:30 tomorrow morning, Scott Perry back on the morning show with Carmichael Dave and Jason Ross. He'll be talking about the draft. I'm sure he'll talk about this Devin Carter move that just happened and more. So we're your home of the Kings for a reason, right? Not to mention our California Classic coverage this weekend, Summer League coverage after that. You don't have to go anywhere else for your Kings coverage all offseason long, all year long, 24-7. Oh, boy, we just got a Shams bomb, my friend.
2: What happened?
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1: From Shams Charania, the Memphis Grizzlies are trading two-time NBA All-Star Ja Morant to the Portland Trailblazers.
2: Wow. That might be the best thing that could happen for that young man.
1: For Jeremy Grant anymore, and Chris Murray. Keegan's brother had to take the fall.
2: Oh.
1: He's going to get to play with Cam Boozer. Ja Morant is in Portland.
5: Wait, that's it? Yeah. No picks?
1: Well, according to Shams.
2: Here. I don't hate it. I think it's a good change in terms of just a new place. I don't really know. You know, this is a team that's still competing. Playoff team last year. I don't know exactly what he'll do there in terms of how healthy he'll be, but it's a fresh start.
5: Man, this is fascinating.
1: The Blazers, by the way, were a team that was considered to be in the mix for Jaylen Brown. I'm guessing that's now off the table. But, I mean, it doesn't have to be, but this likely says they're pivoting in a different direction. But I like this for Ja.
2: I actually really like it.
1: I think this is great.
2: I truly like it.
5: They could do it because they have all the picks.
1: I guess they could. They could still.
5: But
1: so Ja is starting, and does that mean Drew Holiday is probably coming off the bench? I mean, he's older, obviously.
5: Yeah. The one that's fascinating is, what do you do with Scoot at this point? Are they just giving up on the Scoot experiment?
1: I didn't even think about that.
5: Yeah.
1: Scoot, you could play at the two?
5: You play Drew Holiday at the two, but they have Dame coming back. So it's where does Scoot Henderson fit into the picture? I guess he was eligible for an extension, kind of like Keegan was eligible last year for an extension. I think Scoot was eligible for it this year, and making this trade sure makes it sound like they don't have Scoot in their long-term plans.
1: So I'm trying to think. So it's Ja, Dame, Scoot Henderson, and Drew Holiday.
5: And Shaedon Sharpe.
1: Well, Sharp's more of a three, isn't he?
5: Advia, you know, Sharpe, Advia, who knows? It's really fascinating. I'm fascinated because it sounds like they're giving up on the Scoot Henderson experiment, or at least they're saying, you know, Ja and Scoot are.
2: I didn't think this was in the mix at all.
1: This is not necessarily as big of a bomb, but the Atlanta Hawks are declining Jonathan Kuminga's $24.3 million team option. Kuminga is a free agent.
2: He's a free agent, guys. Now that is interesting.
1: The watch.
2: Ooh-wee. Oh, Alan's going to have a heyday with that.
1: Kings have no money.
5: It's over now.
2: He's still going to have a heyday, though.
5: It's over. Unless they decide to throw it all at Kuminga instead of Precious, but
2: I don't think that would be the right.
5: I don't know why Kuminga would do that. Like, Kuminga, I get that they have the relationship with Scott because they laid the foundation last summer, but the Kings now make no sense for Kuminga.
1: Yeah, and they just, financially, they have no room, period, to add him in, unless it's, like, for pennies, which...
5: No, unless it's the money that they were going to give Precious.
1: Right, but even that, like, I think Kuminga's commanding more than that. No, Kuminga's getting $20 million a year somewhere.
5: No, $20 million definitely not.
1: Really?
5: I think he's going to be a mid-level exception player.
1: Yeah, might be.
5: But again, if you're a mid-level exception player, why would you sign with Sacramento? Go sign somewhere else.
1: Because he loves himself, Scott Perry.
2: Mm-hmm.
1: This NBA offseason's been a blast already.
2: It's been fun, man. I'm telling you, ever since that postseason, they've been living with some momentum, and it keeps on going.
1: Whitey Gleason just walked in the other room. Whitey, I'm sorry to tell you, no Ja Morant on the Kings, buddy. I'm so sorry. God, he's in tears.
2: I know.
1: He is devastated.
2: Very devastated. No, I'm actually...
1: He's like slamming the floor in frustration.
2: I'm happy for... I mean, I hope Ja can ignite his career in a place that's very foreign to him, but I think it's a good spot, minus the owner, but I think...
1: Whatever.
2: That is what it is.
5: Are the Kings on Scoot Henderson watch?
2: Yeah, right?
1: Wouldn't that be something?
2: We do have to get to MLB miniseries because...
1: Okay, yes.
2: Because
1: let's do this.
2: Someone won that wasn't Matt.
1: Well, do you want to go through it? Because I genuinely have no idea what's going on.
2: You're going to have to change
1: Holy hell!
2: Yeah.
1: You had White Sox over Royals. Yeah. They won 22-1?
2: Yeah. Mm-hmm.
1: What, were they playing in Vegas?
2: Mm. It was like that.
5: Please don't tell me that I won wasn't here.
1: So Kayla won.
2: I won. I got all of them but one.
1: Are all the records up to date?
2: The records are, but not this one. Not the overall records. I haven't fixed those yet.
1: Oh, okay.
2: You can fix those.
1: Oh, I can?
2: Yeah, because I'm not a numbers person, and I was getting confused just doing that.
1: Oh, I had a bad week.
2: Ew. Yeah, you had a rough week, man.
1: Ew.
2: You had a really rough week.
1: I started out 2-0, and then I left and went 0-3.
2: Yeah, Anthony, I think, what, he hit 500?
1: So, Anthony's strategy for you, Kyle, was he drafted all of the last place teams in each division.
2: It started well, though.
1: It started out
2: yeah.
1: well for him.
5: Yeah, he did good. He went 3-2 somehow.
1: Yikes. Well, Kayla's your four-time champion now. Here's your broken trophy.
2: Let's go.
1: Wait, no, is it four-time? I think it's...
2: It's four-time.
1: It's four-time?
2: Yeah.
5: Also, are we only doing 3 days this week?
1: I was ready to give you five.
2: Oh, my gosh. Matt, he's going to put a dent in this table, by the way.
1: That was my laptop that just got hit.
2: There we go. Come on, baby. Stay on.
1: So Kayla, you went... Hey, 4-1. That's a good win for Kayla.
2: Yeah, pretty good. Not bad.
1: Kayla, your overall record is creeping up close to mine.
2: I know.
1: I'm 37-20. How's that possible? Oh yeah, I'm 38. I'm 38-27. Kayla's 37-28. Kyle, you are now 32-33.
5: Great.
2: Yeah, he's like
5: Anthony's and Ramsey's record is like 10-2.
2: It is pretty decent compared to your overall.
1: There you go.
2: Yeah, right, and the Red Sox sweep the Yankees? In what world?
1: Oh, I'm sure Frankie Cardicelli's thrilled about that. All right, so today is this is a shortened week. Because we are unfortunately off for Thursday and Friday due to the holiday weekend. So, we're just drafting for today, tomorrow, and Wednesday. So, I guess that means I get the first pick. Well, you know what I'm doing. Oh, they're playing the A's. I don't want to do that. Yes, I do.
2: Oh, you've done this so many times.
1: Yeah, the A's are going to lose at home for sure to the Dodgers. I'll take the Dodgers' first pick. Kyle?
5: First pick, easy choice. Miami Marlins, best team in baseball in the month of June.
2: Wow.
1: Really?
5: They are literally, they are one game out of the wild card.
1: Let's go, Marlins.
5: They were 10th last, and they are one game out of the wild card now.
1: Come on, Fins.
5: Yes, and Sandy's pitching today.
1: All right, Kayla?
2: Okay, well, after that sweep in terms of getting swept by the Red Sox, I'm going to take the Yankees because they got to get a bounce back here.
1: I will go Phillies. We're playing the Pirates.
5: I will go Padres over the Cubs.
1: Padres. Oh. And Kayla, your second team?
2: Let's go the Braves.
1: Braves. And for my last pick, I will go... Ew. Oh, these all suck. I think I don't want to touch the Red Sox because they just got all those wins. So they're definitely not going to get more. I will go Guardians. Why not?
5: I will take... Best team in baseball, and it's or in the American League, and it's crazy to say this, the Tampa Bay Rays.
2: Oh, boy.
1: Rays
2: and I'll
1: Kayla?
2: Go with Diamondbacks.
1: D-backs, who are taking on the Giants, right?
2: Yep.
1: All right, so your games today.
5: Fins.
1: Marlins over who?
5: Rockies.
1: Oh, good pick. You broke the trophy. Kayla did it.
2: Oh, my God. Yankees for me over the Tigers.
1: Kayla will take the Yankees over the Tigers.
2: Oh, and
1: you know what?
2: It's that kind of day.
1: I will pick the Dodgers over the A's just to get it over with. There you go. That's our MLB mini seasons. And now, I'm very much looking forward to this. Joining us next, the Drive Guys, Whitey Gleason, Alan Stiles, ahead of their huge interview with Darius Acuff Jr. They join us next right here on Sacktown Sports.
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1: So hold on. I leave for a couple days and I'm learning all this Matt Dragoness that was happening.
2: No. Yeah, you got roughed up a little bit, and I was doing some of it, so I'm not.
3: We didn't know the name.
2: No, yeah, nothing.
1: No,
2: here.
1: Why do you never do anything wrong? I trust you with my
2: nothing
1: life.
2: Here.
3: Well, nothing. We thought it was instead of Lord of the Rings, we got down a Narnia.
1: How Narnia. Dare you?
2: Yeah. And then we all That's said, "No, disgusting. No, it's not Narnia." And he said, "Oh yeah." And then like 5 seconds later, he went back and played the Narnia card again.
1: That's insane.
2: We also talked about you because we had a little ceremony where Alan took down the Fox jersey and put a Malik Monk.
1: Can I take that one too?
4: No.
2: Is it yours?
3: I didn't see that.
2: I'm taking it. Is it yours?
1: Why? Because it's signed?
4: I'm taking it.
1: Oh, okay.
3: Wow.
4: I'm taking it.
1: Alan Hater Styles is going to take the signed Fox jersey home.
4: I'm not a hater.
1: What?
4: I'm taking the jersey.
1: What?
4: For safekeeping.
1: Oh, yeah. I'm sure.
4: You only get one jersey. Matt, these aren't donuts.
2: It's you can't just grab them.
1: Two?
4: These aren't sandwiches after a meeting.
1: I took the one that wasn't signed.
4: I know. So you want to return it and swap it out?
1: Absolutely, for the signed one.
4: We'll have to vote on it.
1: Who's we?
3: That is
4: all the hosts.
1: How many votes do you get?
2: These belong to someone.
3: Hey, I'll take myself out of the running.
4: Well,
1: I should get it. I agree. Kyle should get it.
4: We should vote on it. And Matt, you already took your jersey. You are gone.
2: Okay. I vote no. Strong no.
4: On what?
2: On what? We're voting on whether he gets the
1: No,
2: Fox
1: I
2: jersey?
1: Don't get it.
4: Yeah, Matt doesn't get it.
1: I don't get it.
4: And he can't say who can. And he cannot say who can
1: you
4: and can't
1: don't get
4: it.
1: To have it.
4: No.
1: you go on these airwaves celebrating the man's downfall.
4: No, I'm not
1: every
4: celebrating
1: day.
4: Anyone's
1: you
4: downfall.
1: You don't get the assigned
4: it's a nice jersey. I like De'Aaron Fox.
1: Get out of here.
4: As a player, he's left-handed.
1: Take your ass to Narnia. Get out of here
5: Matt,
1: with that.
5: I'm willing to take the jersey and then make a trade with you.
1: That's a good, you know,
4: you're not taking the jersey, Kyle.
1: We can have negotiations.
5: I think I deserve the jersey more than you
4: already have a jersey you took.
5: Which one is that?
4: I can't remember.
3: I feel like I'm with like my family right now.
4: You
3: no,
4: already
3: yeah.
2: These
3: this.
2: All belong to someone.
4: These all belong
1: Who?
4: To me.
2: I don't know. I know that one is mine, but the rest well, of them that,
5: they were given by the Kings and Dave picked them up at the team store.
4: This
5: for
4: is
5: the
4: why
5: station.
4: Matt, you should have just taken a beat, seen how things laid out, because now you missed out on the signed one.
1: Mm. Oh,
4: it's unfortunate.
1: That's the lesson here.
4: Yeah, and you know you can't be too hasty. That's how life is.
1: Alan Styles telling me not to be too hasty. Someone write that down.
3: Don't be too hasty.
4: You know, sometimes you gotta just take a second.
2: It's like taking a bad three early in the shot clock. You could have gotten a better shot.
4: Could have got a better shot
2: if you run the offense a little bit.
1: I'm happy with my jersey.
4: Is it in your man cave? Is it in your man cave?
1: No, not yet.
4: Okay.
3: Do you have a man cave?
1: I just have my office.
3: Okay.
4: Yeah, it's a man cave.
1: It's all Lord Rings out.
4: That's right.
1: It's like a 50-50.
3: Narnia it out.
4: Where's the closet?
2: I didn't say that.
1: It will genuinely, and I don't mind saying this on air, it will bother me for you to have that jersey. More
4: why?
3: It will. That
1: it will
3: yeah, totally
1: it will
3: get to
1: under
3: him.
4: Well, that's
1: my
4: not
1: skin.
4: Why I would take it. I just might happen to take it.
3: I'm
4: building a man cave.
1: You don't,
4: and I might want it in my main cave.
1: We'll get you a PBJ jersey and you'll be happy.
4: No, it's a piece of, a team that I've covered.
1: It's going to be next to a Curry jersey.
4: Very important.
2: I have a piece of your history.
4: Yeah, I have my kid out here, you know, and De'Aaron was on the team when that happened.
2: Why are you trying to take away a piece of Alan's history?
4: Yeah.
1: Because he doesn't deserve that.
4: No, I want to hang it up and say, you know what?
3: He'll break into your house
1: I
3: one
1: will.
3: Night and he'll come
1: I'll
3: and get
1: out no. where you
4: I'm
1: live in
4: thankful.
1: The toe.
4: I'm thankful for De'Aaron. The numbers we saw when Mike Brown got fired and then De'Aaron got traded, we broke like records of the last half decade. So I'm thankful to De'Aaron
1: Dancing
4: Fox.
1: Dancing on the man's
4: I'm
1: grave.
4: Thankful, and he's a... honestly, a motivation to me as a businessman always put yourself in the best position possible.
1: Yeah.
4: I want to put it up, and every day before I wake up, I want to say, all right,
3: thank
4: De'Aaron,
3: you.
4: Let's attack
2: nice.
4: The day.
2: You know, that's really nice.
1: Why
4: thank you,
1: a year and a half ago, when I was still getting to know Alan more, Alan told us about his desires.
3: Oh, you didn't get the memo again.
1: His desires for, I know, I guess, whatever. His desires for politically wanting to run for mayor of the toe.
4: Mm-hmm.
3: No Thomas.
1: I've learned a lot now working with him about how good of a politician he actually would be.
4: Mm-hmm. Yeah, you know, I'm
1: saying
4: just
1: a lot of just whatever.
4: And I don't
1: none
4: like
1: of it
4: your
1: means
4: tone.
1: Anything.
4: You I don't could, like your tone there.
1: You could be a general manager that wears a vest.
4: Yeah.
1: You just say a lot
4: whoa,
1: of nothing.
4: Whoa. Look, he's not with us any longer. Look, shout out to Noto. Shout out North the Thomas, man.
3: You, you should run for...
4: We got a lot working right now. Don't you worry. Okay. We are... We're just getting started. Oh, yeah.
3: Debatable.
4: Well, yeah, I've been meaning to tell Richie. I didn't run into him yet today to tell him our new name.
2: Yeah.
3: Debatable.
4: Yeah. Debatable. Oh, Matt wasn't here for
3: Debatable. Yeah, he wasn't.
1: No.
3: Debatable.
4: No, you weren't.
3: It's a new segment.
4: No, we'll talk to you later.
3: Or a new podcast.
1: All right.
4: It's a it's just a lot of moving parts, and it all starts today with DA5.
3: DA5.
1: Before DA5's interview, what did you guys, you guys were talking to him at 2:30, right? So Darius Acuff, I almost said DeAndre Ayton. Darius Acuff Jr. will be on the airwaves with you guys at 2:30, but what did you make of the recent breaking news, Devin Carter being traded to the Atlanta Hawks?
2: They didn't do many favors. I'll tell you that.
1: Didn't do Devin any no. favors? Kingston Fleming's backup.
2: Well,
1: come on.
2: Well, no, he's not a point guard.
1: No, he's not.
2: Yeah. Allen's the one who pointed that out to me. I thought, well, maybe. And he said, no, he's not. And he's not.
1: Yep.
4: Yeah, I mean, wasn't put in the best situation. I know somebody's probably texting right now. They're professional athletes. They got to figure it out. And that's fair. But, you know, situations matter. And we wish them the best. And more importantly,
3: oh boy,
4: building that relationship with the Hawks. Jonathan Kaminga.
1: Did you see it?
3: I told you.
1: The Hawks declined,
3: declined his option.
1: He's a free agent.
4: Hot diggity dog. Come on, Whitey.
2: It's a big day.
1: Allen's about to delay the Darius Acuff Jr. interview because he's got to get the Jonathan Kaminga talk out the way.
4: Hey,
1: ask him about Kaminga. Yeah.
4: Hey, DA5, you know, would you like to play with about a 23-year-old 6'7 wing? Who can really defend,
2: gotta
4: right, Whitey?
2: Move somebody. Got to create more.
4: Yeah, we're working on it. We're working on it. Come on, Scott.
2: Yeah.
4: Come on, Scott.
3: Let's do this.
1: Whitey Gleason, Allen Styles, starting the week hot. Darius Acuff Jr. will join them at 2:30. But before that, they'll react to the Devin Carter trade, the rest of the press conference from earlier today, and more. Keep it locked in.
2: Ja ain't coming here.
1: Oh, yeah. Whitey Gleason's devastated because Ja Morant is going to Portland and not Sacramento. We'll hear about that too. Kayla and I will be back at 10 a.m. tomorrow. We're looking forward to talking NBA free agency with you because free agency begins tomorrow afternoon. The NBA offseason's off to a fast start. The Drive Guys up next. We'll see you tomorrow right here on Sacktown Sports.
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2: Wow. This has already been a big day. There's already been a lot of things happening. We had the media conference today, of course, with the newest Kings. Welcome to town. And then Darius Acuff's going to join us at 2:30. So we thought, well, you know, we got a lot to be excited about there. And then there's a trade on top of that. And there's more free agency news. Things are popping all over the place, Alan.
4: I can't believe it. I cannot believe it. I mean, my phone, you know, when you leave your phone in the sun too long, my phone's hot right now from all of the trades and all of the transactions that are going on. Mm-hmm. This is what we live for. This is what we live for, Whitey. Yeah. Oh, I'm so excited.
2: Alan is talking about the potential for Mitchell Robinson to come here. He's very excited about it. We touched on a Friday. And there are a few other things going on as well.
4: A couple. Look, and that's the thing. Where to start? Mm-hmm. Where to start? There's King-centric things. Obviously, we're going to have Darius Acuff Jr. on today, 2:30. We're very excited about having DA5. We'll confirm his nickname, all that. So don't you move. If you got questions you want us to ask, go ahead. Put that in the 916-339-1140, my beloved text line, or on the YouTube chat. You know what it is. But there's that, Whitey. Okay, then there are Kings-focused things. Zach LaVine kicked off the morning by, no surprise, they're opting in. What does that mean now for the Kings and their rotation and what they do next as they, I guess, reportedly are still trying to look for a partner? But Zach LaVine is going to be pretty motivated, I would say, to go get more cash, okay? It's all about putting yourself in the best position possible. So you have that. You have the Blazers and their 12 point guards that they now are rostering. What happens to Jrue Holiday now? I can't imagine. What the funniest thing is, they got 12 point guards and Denny Avdija handles the ball the most. That's the funniest thing about all this, who I'm not counting as a point guard. So a lot of places to go. I know we might need to get a violin going, Jay, whatever it is, because it's over the Ja Morant talk that Whitey Gleason, he wanted it so bad, Jay. And now
2: he weren't never coming here, Paul.
4: The Ja Morant. Ja! You're not coming home, Ja! You're not coming home. I mean, so many things going on. And this is where the NBA just eats.
2: And you haven't even mentioned, and I admire your constraint here, your restraint, I should say, Kuminga, Hakuna Kuminga.
4: Well, I didn't want to do it.
2: Hakuna Kuminga.
4: You thought I was going to do it. I'm not. I wasn't going to do it. I wanted you to.
2: We need you.
4: I'm like a vampire when it comes to Kuminga. You got to invite me in.
2: Okay.
4: And then the problems begin. Because Jonathan Kuminga, everybody, Allen, last summer. It's been about a year ago, Alan. The Kuminga watch is over. Let it go. Coming up to me at River Kitties games. Alan, Kuminga, it's over. And it's we back. Don't you worry. We are back.
2: So he is a UFA?
4: He is free.
2: A UFA.
4: He is
2: restricted.
4: Free. Fallen, Jay.
0: One thing I'm not going to let you do is sit up here and be Deacon Sacramento City like that. We ain't got no money, so I'm going to be keeping Kuminga's name in your mouth for the next 2 weeks. Let that man business be handled and stop lying to these people in Sacramento.
4: Here's the thing.
0: We're not doing that no more.
4: I never did that. That may have been done, but I never did that. First and foremost, we know Sacramento's working on some different plays to open up more cash flow. Uh-huh. Devin Carter, thank you for your time.
0: Call me when that happens.
4: Thank you for your time, DC. Good luck in the ATL. Look, they got a really great defensive team going over there. So shout out Devin Carter, man. It wasn't the best setup for him, so we wish him the best. We also don't know what in the world Jonathan Kuminga's value is in the league right now.
2: Well, we know, I have to look it up. I just have a ballpark in my head, what they were offering him last year.
4: Yes. Remember?
2: So if I'm Kuminga and if I had interest in coming here still, I'm saying, well, you got to at least give me what you said you were going to give me last year.
4: I don't know if we can do all that.
2: I know, but if I'm him and I'm his agent, I'm saying we've kind of established how much he means to you. So I would think conversations would start at least in that neighborhood.
4: Maybe the neighborhood, but I mean, if I'm Scott Perry, I say, look, we like you, but who are we bidding with? Who are we bidding with right now? I don't know.
2: A good question.
4: I don't know who we're bidding with, and I'm the Kuminga guy, but I don't know who we're bidding with right now. So, we're gonna have to figure some things out because we want you to come here. We have to work some things out. Here's a really interesting thought process because Mitchell Robinson, he is believed to be floating around. And then you have the conversation of Precious Achiuwa, where obviously Kuminga is going to be asking more than Precious Achiuwa. But if you're Scott Perry, obviously you're trying to work out these financials and logistics. If you could make a move, Whitey, and you can find a way to eventually get in that Kuminga range, but clearly it would cost you Precious Achiuwa, then what do you do? How valuable is Precious Achiuwa to Scott Perry and the Sacramento Kings?
2: Well, if I understand this correctly, and I may not, I've been relying a lot on Akis's numbers at the Kings Herald. The Kings, they're under the, if they stretch DeMar, which it appears they will do if they can't trade him, then you get under, you're out of the aprons, and I think you're even, you're under the luxury tax?
0: No, sir. Under the apron, but not the luxury tax.
2: Okay, which is even better, because you can generate the non-taxpayer MLE and the biannual exception if you get under the first apron. Okay?
4: Okay.
2: Yeah, so it looks like that's where they're headed. And to Jay's point, right, not out of the above the cap, or not below, yeah, not above the cap. But anyway, not below the cap, but not at the MLE. It's confusing, y'all. Anyway, you can generate $15.1 million for the non-taxpayer MLE, and then the biannual, another $5.5 million. So, I mean, Precious is going to be around that 5.5.
4: Right.
2: Something in there.
4: Yes. So that would be off the books.
2: Yeah.
4: And then you would, I guess, in theory, still have that 15 is what you're saying?
2: Yeah. And then you'd have that. And then also you can generate more cap space depending on what you do. And I know I totally botched that explanation.
4: It's
2: but
4: tough.
2: The point is they are generating more room. They're generating more money to spend. For example, if you're a taxpayer, then your exception is like 6.0 something million. Non-taxpayer, which is where you're going here with these moves, 15 plus. So you see?
4: That's right.
2: Yeah.
4: 24 minutes ago.
2: Yeah.
4: Mark J. Spears.
2: Mark Spears.
4: The Sacramento Kings were eyeing the possibility of adding Ja Morant dating back to the last NBA trade deadline, but drafting Darius Acuff Jr. recently cooled that talk. So it was, I mean, again, this conversation was still in that moment. Yeah, but we want something back in return if we're going to take that.
2: Right.
4: Right.
2: Right. Which was the whole thing. Which is why I said I didn't know why we were talking about it as much as, well, why others were talking about it as much as they were.
4: Yeah. And the Blazers deal, that Jeremy Grant contract was still, I would assume, Whitey, still somewhat viewed as a rough asset. So the Blazers said, hey, we'll trade you one of our bad contracts, Keegan's brother, Chris Murray, and we'll bring in Ja because we're okay with moving off of Jeremy Grant at this point anyway.
0: Mm-hmm.
4: So that makes more sense. But here's the thing, though. That is the difference between what the Kings wanted and what the Blazers still wanted, because that's basically if the Kings had done Zach LaVine and whoever else, right? I don't know. Zach LaVine and Devin Carter taking back Ja, but did not get any draft assets. So that's the difference. I don't believe the Blazers got any draft assets back. They felt as if the Jeremy Grant contract was, you know, no disrespect, bad enough that we're good with just getting off of that.
0: Yeah, and the interesting thing about the Carter trade is they send Carter and a second round pick to the Hawks.
4: Like, that's right.
0: In order to help us out with this by taking him on, we'll give you a little something something.
4: That's right. Mm-hmm. That's right. So now, what, in the course of a week here, the Kings have lost, if my count is correct, 2 second round picks, because they gave up one to get our guy Caravan, and then they gave up another today to open up some cap space and to move on from DC. Are we going to do the thing with DC? Is anybody, who's the DC truther out there that's upset at this trade? Because I know somebody out there is thinking, man, if he just got a little bit more time, and I remember some texters coming in. Is there anybody out there that's ready to see or is believing that DC's going to cook out there in Atlanta?
0: Probably some people that saw him put up some numbers towards the end of the year. Mm-hmm. Remember he had that really good game against the Warriors?
4: Yeah.
0: But one thing I think we've seen from him is he's just not a very good NBA shooter, not consistently. Also, I don't think the Kings had, once you had the regime change, I don't think the current regime had much interest in keeping him.
4: No.
0: I think the tell there was, you're going to be a point guard. Not like you're going to play some point guard, but you're going to be a point guard now. And he's just not.
4: Could you make the argument that, I'm not saying they set him up for failure, but they, you know, maybe even knew, we're pretty sure you can't do this, but this is the only way it's going to work. And assuming it doesn't work, we will move on. Mm-hmm. Right? We know you're probably not a point guard, but that's the only world this thing works.
0: Mm-hmm.
4: You know, and it did it.
0: Let me just, I want to go back on the MLE because I'm just going to read a sentence.
4: Whitey, we'll get Kings a cat person in here.
0: Can generate the non-taxpayer MLE, projected $15.1 million, mm-hmm. and the biannual exception, projected $5.5 million, if they get under the first apron. Okay?
4: Okay.
0: So, and they're close to doing that.
4: Okay.
1: I'll close, Whitey.
4: Is it
0: Jay,
4: the Rosen?
0: Why are you making things difficult for me?
4: Why are you trying to trip me up?
1: As a fan, I'd like to know how close they are up under the first.
0: We will get that information for you.
4: Let us know.
0: I need to update my numbers.
4: Call in, ask Whitey any cap questions.
0: Anything.
4: You might have.
1: Capologist.
0: Yes, that's true. I'm going to add that to the resume. By the way, today during the media conference with the three newest Kings, I was asking people on the YouTube feed, on our YouTube feed, hey, what questions do you want me to ask Darius Acuff when he joins me and Alan today? And I just want to share a couple with you. I forget who wanted me to ask these or wanted us to ask them. One was, ask Darius if he knows about Alan's musical talent, which I said, I think the world knows about that. The other one was, that really stood out was, can you ask Darius what he thinks of Alan getting kids arrested for fishing? So,
4: man, they were, guys, on my run today, you know, great weather, beautiful out here, beautiful in the no-toe. Jay, that's where we at, the no-toe. North Natomas is where we at, the no-toe. I'm running today, guys, three kids in the no-toe, illegally fishing, and I'm running past them, and I just see your face, Whitey, your face, Jay, all the texters. Just let it go, Alan. I didn't even send a picture to you guys. I just kept running. I said, I gotta get ready for this Darius Acuff interview. Y'all lucky today. Mm-hmm. But don't let me catch you out here again. But they were out there, so it's funny somebody said that. Good weather. They ain't in school because of summer. This is the busiest time of year for me when they're not in school and they're all out there fishing. Ain't catching nothing.
0: Yeah, we'll see what Scott Perry catches here in this free agency period. Don't you think,
4: that's
0: Alan?
4: A five.
0: Thank you. I appreciate that. If you're Scott Perry, you're probably now more motivated than ever
2: to move off of Domas. If, and I'm assuming like they see Kuminga, and if they still feel about him like they felt about him a year ago, it's like, well, there he is. We just got to create the room.
4: Yeah.
2: So I, and I know I shared this with you. I was in contact with somebody very familiar with what the Hawks thinking is. This person told me the Hawks probably aren't interested in Domas. If they got a great deal, it was cheap, they would do it. But otherwise, they're looking for a more defensive-minded center.
4: Sources?
2: So, a source.
4: Whoa.
2: Yeah.
4: So you're basically breaking that the...
2: No, I'm not.
4: No, hold on. You're essentially...
2: I'm not breaking anything.
4: No, no, no. And I like the way you just kind of casually say it. You're
2: I was in contact with someone who's familiar with their thinking. I didn't say the S-O-U-R-S-C-E. You did.
4: And they said it's probably a no-go. And it doesn't surprise me. I mean, like we said, you know, bringing in Devin Carter, the Hawks love their defense. Dyson Daniels and Nikhil Alexander-Walker, they love their defense. So it wouldn't surprise me if... Now, I guess the only argument would be, oh, if they have enough defense, maybe they feel like they can make up for Domantas Sabonis. But based on those that are familiar with the situation that you spoke to, doesn't seem like that is a thought process.
2: By the way, I hope the Kuminga thing kind of withers and dies on the vine. Me personally. But I know it's because I'm not crazy about what a fit he would be here, especially when you have Darius Acuff, who joins us at 2:30, by the way. Darius Acuff's going to need the ball a lot. Kuminga, from watching him play for years, Kuminga thinks, no, I am the guy who should get the ball. I'm not sure it would be a good fit.
4: Well, it's interesting because for however long we've been doing this interim beam team thing with Zach LaVine, that's all we've heard about, right? All we've heard about is how things don't fit, things don't match. So the hope is, and these guys have been older, the hope is that if you're building something with younger players, obviously you would be building something that would make sense. And, you know, from the Warriors kind of taking it on the chin of people saying, oh, thanks, Warriors, you know, the Atlanta Hawks broadcasters, things like that, to him now a free agent. I know I do the Kuminga watch thing, and I do think the kid is talented. I don't know. I don't know who's just going to let him run free and be the stallion that he wants to be. I don't know. Mm-hmm. You know, it was a little bit different before we knew. I mean, the Kuminga talk last season, we didn't know where the Kings were drafting. We didn't know they'd be getting someone like Darius Acuff. We didn't know any of that. So I'm not fully agreeing with you that it won't work. I'm closing my eyes and trying to imagine what it would look like.
2: It'd be a lot of fun. I'm not going to, every time we talk Kuminga, I'm not going to say, no.
4: Yeah.
2: But I just wanted to let that be known.
4: Right.
2: And now I'm, you know, get your popcorn.
4: You'd have to see it and know that either one of them, but namely Kuminga, would have to be willing to make some tweaks.
2: Yeah. BJ Armstrong is the big Kuminga guy, right? That's what we think based on some things he had said on a podcast before he got involved in the Kings front office.
4: That sounds familiar.
2: Yeah, I can find that for you. He was like, I don't know what's wrong with Coach Kerr. I mean, this guy's phenomenal.
4: Right. But that's the thing, though. You know, watching Love Island, everybody will say, or you know, any of these shows, hey, you're going to find someone. You're such a great catch. You're such this, you're so that. But you're not for me, though. And I feel like that's Kuminga. Man, the Warriors messed up. Somebody should grab him. But then nobody grabs him.
2: I'm sorry. I just had a horrible thought. I have a feeling Whitey the Capologist may become a promo.
4: Oh, no. I hope not.
2: I hope that doesn't happen.
4: No. No.
2: No.
3: I got you, Whitey. I won't do it to you.
4: As long as you promise to just let it be.
2: Well, I'll do my best. People need to know.
4: Alan, so I was checking out the TPE.
2: Traded player exception, Alan. That's a good point. Because you got a couple of those working for you.
3: I'll help you out here, Whitey.
2: Yeah.
3: This was prior to Devin Carter's deal, right?
2: Yeah.
3: Somebody that we rock with. The Kings are 12.1 over the luxury tax, which is at $200 million, right? 4.1 over the first apron and 8.8 under the second apron.
2: Yeah.
3: Carter is expected to make $5.1 million. So you're pretty much right at the first apron. You're definitely still over the luxury tax, right?
2: Yeah. But I think you want to, never mind. Jonas Valanciunas, traded player exception, $4.96 million exception expires on the 13th of July. Dario Saric, traded player exception, $5.42 million. That expires on February 1st, 2027. Okay, so there's some facts for you.
4: Thank you.
2: Yeah.
4: Thank you.
2: Yeah.
4: I need...
2: So, Jay, you didn't answer the question. You gave the information, but the question is,
3: yes, sir.
2: Well, how close are they to getting under the first apron?
3: They're right on the dot. They're right on, just about right on the dot. Yeah, they give or take, depending on what Devin Carter's numbers go against the cap. He's making 5.1.
2: Yeah.
3: Because he's a rookie. You got to give or take 20% or whatever the heck it counts. So they're right about right at the first apron.
2: Yeah.
3: Okay. Yeah. They came in at 216 million today.
2: And look at that. For your troubles, cha-ching, here's $15.1 million.
4: All I care about.
2: Non-taxpayer.
4: TPE. MLE. K.TDE. All I care about is how it can get me coming up.
2: Of course.
4: That's all I care about.
2: That's the whole point.
4: So I don't care about none of it. How you can go get this man.
2: By the way, new podcast. I'll be explaining all the ins and outs of the cap. And how it works. I'm not sure when the first episode is.
4: And I would check it out for sure. My lineup right now, I just have a lot of.
2: That's all right. We'll work our way into the. You got to know this stuff, Alan. You got to know this stuff.
4: I mean, I know enough. I know that the Kings are way too expensive for how bad they are. That's all I know. You know, that's a Hooper's eye.
2: I will say this, from what it looks like they could accomplish by stretching DeMar. And then even moving off of Devin Carter, it's like, oh, I've made progress.
4: Yes.
2: You look at the numbers that Jay just broke down for us.
4: And you know what?
2: Oh, okay, well, that actually is making a difference.
4: The way things are happening, fellas, you know, 4 hours here rocking with you, I honestly wouldn't be surprised, you know, just not reporting, but I wouldn't be surprised if the DeMar stuff happens today or before the 4th of July. But today, tomorrow, it could happen any minute now. With how this news is percolating and coming out right now.
3: Well, I think you're right in the form of this. And if I'm looking at all the numbers, I think it has to happen because right now you bang your head right against the apron, but you're not factoring Darius Acuff's contract, Caravan's contract. So that's going to push you right back up to, you know, the middle of being the first and the second apron. So you're going to have to start to reject some of that other money, too, which is DeMar. So that's probably coming immediately. I'm with you on that, Alan.
2: Here you go. This is B. Deeds Cap Talk with Stretchy B, brought to you by Lids. So I'm working on the Lids sponsorship.
4: Oh, that's actually kind of smooth.
2: It's coming together.
4: I can't. Yeah. I'm going to try to clock in and check in, but it's a nice name, though. It's a nice name.
2: I appreciate that.
4: Hey, I'm telling you.
2: You're a good teammate. I don't care what people say.
4: These other platforms out there, these capologists, look out. Whitey's on the way.
2: Now, how are we going to make Darius Acuff comfortable enough to, you know, make sure it's a worthwhile interview for everybody? Because he's been, you know, these guys, they've been doing the rounds today.
4: Yes. I mean, not just today. I mean, even before the draft, they've been doing the media circuit.
2: They get the same questions and it kind of wears them down.
4: That's right.
2: Yeah.
4: I got something under my sleeve. Nothing too crazy. You know, just.
2: You got something up your sleeve, not under your sleeve. That's not a saying.
4: It could be under. You never heard that?
2: Under your sleeve? I have not.
4: I got something under my sleeve.
2: Up my sleeve. Yeah.
4: I got something under my sleeve.
2: That would be like in your armpit, wouldn't it?
4: Yeah.
2: Oh, okay.
4: Well, I mean, doesn't have to be there.
2: Mm-hmm.
4: By the way, I just want to give a shout out this weekend. The energy, fellas, absolutely incredible. I've never had more people come up to me at Rivercats games saying, hey, we listen to the show. We love the show.
2: Jerry curl, Jay.
4: Yeah, wore the Jerry curl wig.

0: big. You know, they said I was Samuel L. Jackson in Pulp Fiction.
1: That's what it looked like.
0: Okay, I got Soul Glow. I got a lot of different from Coming to America. People thought I was Powerline from Goofy Movie. A lot, but so many people.
1: Whatever they said, you just said yep.
0: I just said yes. I said yes to everything. But so many people came up to us, came up to me saying we watched the show.
2: Richie's in there getting the promo.
0: Yeah, Richie's right getting the cat promo going.
1: Oh, Richie.
0: Yes, you asked for it, Whitey. You literally wanted this. But the number one thing was how excited people were about Darius Acuff. And I know he's got this question 8,000 times about, hey, the Sacramento fan base and all of that. So we're going to try to put a spin on it, Whitey. But I've never had that many people come up to me. And shout out to everyone. Some people give me their name. Some people don't. But, yeah, a lot of people just so excited. Hey, what do you think about Acuff? What do you think about Acuff? It was great, man.
1: Mm-hmm. Yeah, well, we have a lot of people with us right now. We've had a lot of people with us all day today.
0: That's right.
1: Down sports.
0: That's right.
1: And again, speaks to just this renewed enthusiasm, which was just dormant. Oh, this is terrible. This is awful. And then they drafted Darius Acuff.
0: Right.
1: This is the greatest thing ever. I didn't know Scott Perry had that under his sleeve.
0: He had something under, up and under. He pulled the old up and under.
1: Uh-huh.
0: That's what it was. And look, the Kings, they're probably not going to be very good next season, okay? But if you make certain moves, this is what we were kind of robbed of last season. Because you were losing, and on top of losing, you weren't building to anything. That's why last season, I mean, no disrespect, it was kind of a wasted season. It was. Now, Scott Perry didn't really have a choice in that matter, but it was essentially a wasted season because you did nothing besides the development of Maxime and Nick Clifford, which you kind of lucked into with Maxime because Domantas Sabonis got hurt. But now next season, the clock actually starts, right? The rebuild clock actually starts. So it might be rough, but even when you lose a game, Darius Acuff going off for 35 instead of enter vet name here, that's going to matter. And we'll talk about the buyout. Look, one thing that we learned that a lot of people don't really think about when we have these buyout conversations is it takes two to tango. So everybody that's, well, Zach LaVine, well, just go buy him out. Someone's got to agree to that.
1: Right.
0: Right? So you buy somebody out for, and it's, you know, not I'm not doing cap talk. That's you, Whitey.
1: Right.
0: But you buy someone.
1: I'll help you with it if you need.
0: Okay. Yeah. Well, if I need you, I'll tap you in. But you buy somebody out for obviously a lesser amount. That's because they're assuming they're going to get that back somewhere else. Now, if you buy him out for 36 or whatever, yeah, somebody will give Zach LaVine, well, what, $10 million, something like that. But I don't know that he wants to sign a $10 million contract or whatever that looks like. So that might happen, but it's not as clear as, hey, Zach, we're going to buy you out, right? It's not that simple.
1: It's fine. It's actually a good thing because he becomes, in a way, a reverse asset where you keep him for a year, you have all that money coming off the books. He's, as you pointed out a few moments ago, he's motivated, you would assume, to show the rest of the league, look, I'm still worth something. So maybe at the deadline, if he's played really well, maybe someone's willing to give you something of value for him.
0: That's right.
1: And the worst that can happen is, you know, he comes off the books.
0: Right.
1: All that money comes off the books. As a capologist, you know, I really can't fully explain to you how important that is, but it matters.
0: But it matters.
1: At this level.
0: Yeah, it certainly does. Well, and that's the thing, too. You know, everybody's saying, well, since you signed him, now you just throw him on the bench and you don't play him because he's taking shots from Acuff. He's this, he's that. We got to be realistic about this. That's not happening, okay? Because there's still a world where somebody gets a little hasty. Haste make waste is what my uncle always says in Panama right now. Shout out Uncle Georgie. And he always...
3: How's the soccer team doing?
0: We're done. Okay, England handled us on Saturday, but it was a good showing.
1: Rice Krispies.
0: It was a great showing. They played their butts off. That's all they could do. Well, we'll get them in 4 more years. And the idea of if you play Zach LaVine and he balls out, somebody might get hasty and say, you know what, we'll go get Zach because we're the Hornets and we think we're this closer. We're the whoever they are. So sitting him on the bench and just forfeiting the season and not getting any value and kind of disrespecting the fact that Zach LaVine is a dang good player.
1: Right.
0: That's not real. So I don't police fandom, fan how you want to fan. That's just not reality. It's not.
1: Mm-hmm.
0: It's not. I'm just letting y'all know
1: and
0: now.
1: He didn't do anything to the Kings.
0: He didn't know. He didn't make the contract himself. I played that clip from

0: media day last year when Dave says, you know, people say, oh, Zach Levine makes too much money. Zach said, I think I can make more. And you know what, dang it? I would feel the same way. Mm-hmm. Who out there is going to say, yeah, I probably make too much money? Who says that? Who would say something like that?
1: Not at the professional athlete level.
0: No.
1: Not in the NBA.
0: I wouldn't say it. Nobody would say it.
1: Mm-hmm.
0: You know, so we just got to be realistic with this stuff.
1: Yes, we do. So a lot to talk about today, and things are happening as we speak. We know this for certain. Darius Acuff scheduled to join us next with the Drive Guys. So don't go away. Sacktown Sports.
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2: Kings fans so excited, elated that the Kings drafted Darius Acuff Jr. last week. And we are just as excited to welcome him to Sacktown Sports, Drive Guys with Darius Acuff Jr. Darius, welcome to Sacramento. Welcome to the show. Thanks for your time. How has your day of, I assume, hectic media obligations gone for you so far?
3: Day going pretty good. Just getting a lot of stuff done. It's been a great day, though, just meeting everybody.
2: Mm-hmm. We know that you had said, or you'd made it clear, you really like the idea of coming to Sacramento. When did you first start thinking that Sacramento was a good place, maybe even the best place, for you to play as an NBA rookie?
3: Probably like during the combine. Of course, you had thoughts before that, but you know my season was still going on, so I wasn't trying to think about it. So I'll say probably at the combine once I met the staff and stuff.
4: Darius, I wanted to start here, man. Like we said, we've been following you. We knew it was, you know, there was a chance you were going to come to Sacramento, and you've been doing your media circuit, talking to everybody. I could only imagine how it is. So I wanted to start here, man. You know, farm to fork, capital of the world. We got good food, you know, barbecue, pizza, whatever you like. I know you're out there in Arkansas. What type of food are you into? We can get you some suggestions, restaurants. What type of food? What's your favorite type of food we can get for you out here in the 916?
3: I'm like a wings guy, but I'm big on soul food for sure. I say that. I like soul food, but you know, it depends on like around this time, mm-hmm. I'd probably say certain restaurants, then like soul food spots. But like during the season, I try to keep it simple a little bit so I don't fill myself up too much.
4: All right. I got you. Don't worry. We got some spots. We gonna send to you. Don't you worry.
2: Darius Acuff, nice enough to join us. I believe you'd said something today about how you felt you and Coach Christie are similar. How do you feel that you're similar in mindset, ability, whatever, to Coach Doug Christie?
3: Yeah, definitely mindset. He only preaches about just trying to win. And I feel like I'm on the same type of timing. So, you know, I think, you know, we match in that sense. And, you know, how much he was a former player. He played here and he cares so much about the game. So I definitely feel that way. We both have a winning mentality. So I think I, you know, meant what I said for sure. Mm-hmm.
4: Just wanted to make it clear, Darius, because we heard, but we just wanted to double check here on the flagship. The nickname is DA5. Is that correct? Do we have that correct?
3: Yeah.
4: Okay, we got you. DA5. So DA5, any fire would you say to prove anybody out there wrong? You look at the draft and technically you were the fourth guard taken. Would you say that there's any fire? You know, you'll hear people 2, 3, 10 years later, oh, I wrote every player drafted before me on my shoe before every game, whatever it is. You have any fire there, or is it all just I'm running my own race?
3: No, that's fire for sure.
2: Mm-hmm. Mm-hmm. Darius Acuff Jr., nice to have you join us. A lot of people, we've all been doing it before the draft. I'm sure you've heard a lot about this. People say Darius Acuff, he could be Iverson, he could be Dame Lillard. The comparisons go on and on. I'm wondering, you growing up as a player, were there any players you watched and just saw them and said, I would like to be that type of player? Anybody that had that kind of influence on you growing up?
3: Yeah, when I was younger, I watched a lot of Derrick Rose, I would say, just the way he, you know, brought energy to his city, and you know how he was as a team guy. You know, he wanted to win, so I definitely watched a lot of Derrick Rose growing up. He was my favorite player, so yeah.
2: How much do you love, speaking of Derrick Rose, just being the guy who's the point of the spear, the point of the attack, running the offense, and being the guy who's really dictating offensive terms as the point guard?
3: Yeah, I love it. I take pride in it. Always been successful, you know, with the ball in my hands. You know, I could do both, but when I got the ball in my hands, I think me and the team have a lot of success. So, you know, I always love running the show. You know, that's what I play. That's what I play basketball for. And, you know, that's the spotlight I want.
4: Darius, you were on the Draymond Green pod. Like we said, we saw, you know, the media circuit that all the draft picks had to go through, and you brought up you know, wanting to win your matchup. And there was, I don't know, for lack of a better term, maybe some confusion with those out there saying, oh, well, the team defense part of it, is he saying that he's not going to guard this player or that player? The way I took it as if you don't want to be hidden. You want the smoke. If there's somebody out there that's supposed to be the dude on the other team and he's a point guard, no, I want to lock him up too. So I just wanted to give you a chance to maybe, you know, just go a little bit deeper on that one.
3: Yeah, thank you for understanding. Thank you for understanding.
4: I got you.
3: Basically, what I was saying, what you said, but what I was saying was, like, my matchup, like, I'm a point guard. When I'm playing against the other point guard, I don't want to start off the game. And I'm like, when the tip come off, I'm running to the other player. I want to guard, you know, the person that they're saying is supposed to be better than me, or we're too, you know, like the matchup. But throughout the game, I don't mind guarding anybody. Like, certain teams, you have defensive schemes where you have to guard a two or a three, or even, you know, you got to switch. Mm-hmm. And I'm fine with all of that. Like, I'm willing to guard anybody on the team. You know, I might not be the best defender on the team. We might have a 6'7" guy that can guard the point guard. I'm fine with that. You know what I'm saying? So, yeah. I'm good with guarding anybody. I'm good with any defensive scheme. I was just saying, if I got a matchup and I want to take it personal, I want to guard my matchup for sure.
2: Mm-hmm. Darius, as phenomenal as you were offensively, you know, I know – today, Scott Perry talked about you did things that we haven't seen since Pete Maravich. There have been, you know, some criticisms of your defense. Is that an area in which you feel a need to prove yourself, or are you just really more focused on the things that you do well, assuming that that will take care of itself within a team concept?
3: Yeah, I definitely agree with the defense. I think I need to work on the defense for sure. I'm trying to get better at it. That's the reason, you know, I'm how I am. You know, I want to get better at that side of the ball for sure. I think if I defend at a high level, everything else will come with itself. So I'm definitely, you know, focusing on getting better on that side of the ball. And, you know, I'm with a great organization to help me do that. And, you know, I'm willing to, you know, correct my mistakes for sure and keep learning.
4: Darius, when you were drafted, a conversation came up about Domantas Sabonis and that you were excited to work with him. We know what he can do, you know, great passer as well. What were some of the, I guess, specific things that you've seen with his game that you think would make the both of you work well together?
3: Yeah, you know, those foreign players, they got like great touch and stuff. So they smart. They got high IQ. So, you know, I just, you know, when I watch, you know, he has great IQ. He has great touch. He can dribble. He can do anything for real. And, you know, just to play with that type of guy is great for sure. And, you know, running pick and roll with somebody like him would be great.
2: Mm-hmm. Darius Acuff Jr., nice enough to join us. And we appreciate his time, especially in a day in which we know you're very busy with all these obligations. We have studied your game. You know, everyone has studied the games of all the draft picks. We know the things that you do so well. There's one thing you do well that, in my opinion, you don't get enough credit for, and that is taking care of the ball. You don't turn it over. Your assist-to-turnover ratio is phenomenal, and you have the ball all the time. How important is that aspect of being a point guard bidden to you throughout your basketball career?
3: Yeah, it's very important because you want your coach and your teammates to trust you with the ball. So, you know, not turning it over is important to me. And, you know, that comes with, you know, being comfortable with making mistakes, I would say. I'm not scared to make a mistake. And I think that leads to me, you know, taking care of the ball all the time because I'm not scared to, you know, mess up or try something.
2: Yeah, so that's how you balance taking the risks with taking care of the ball. Sometimes you got to try to make the play and you can't worry about the downside, huh?
3: Right, because you might do it. You might have it.
4: Are there any other players? I mean, you can even talk about the rookies. I know all three of you coming in, that's going to be a brotherhood that you'll share, honestly, for life. But any other players you're excited to play with on the Sacramento Kings?
3: For me, I say the whole team. Mm-hmm. I think we got a talented team. So it's not just one name that I would say. I think the whole – every guy on the team I'm excited to play with. So, like I said, I can't wait to get it started. We got a lot of young players. We got some vets. So I'm ready to get that going for sure.
2: We talked with one of the Arkansas, the color analysts, right, last week, and he was telling us how you guys, before you went to San Jose last year for the tournament, that you were here in town and saw a Kings game. Were you around long enough to get any kind of impression of Sacramento at that time? I know you were busy and weren't here long, but did you get any sense of Sacramento during that stay?
3: Yeah, I got a little bit of it. I wasn't at the game. I was in the room, so I didn't get to see the arena, like stuff like that. You know, with like a real game, but I got a sense of it for sure. I know it's a great city, great fan base. You see people outside in front of the arena. I know how much they support you. So like I said, I can't wait to play in front of them. Like, they deserve, you know, to win. So I want to do that for them.
2: And how about people greeting you at the airport yesterday?
3: Yeah, that was great. That was definitely a fun experience. Just seeing how much they love you is great for sure.
4: Darius, obviously, you know, on our side, we'll hear certain things about, Darius Acuffs, his camp is interested in the Kings and vice versa. Was it important to you? Obviously, you only have a certain level of control, but was it important to you to find a way to get to a team where you would most likely be handed the keys and have that opportunity to truly be the face of the franchise? Some of the teams in front of the Kings, it might have been a little tougher to pull that off.
3: Yeah, for sure. I wanted to be here. Some people, though, they just be tweeting without information. They just tweet what they feel like, oh, I might be right and everybody going to believe it. Mm-hmm. I don't think nobody told him that, whoever tweeted that. I don't think nobody told that person that for real in my camp, I know. But, you know I wanted to be here for sure. Me and my family, we wanted to be here for sure. It was a great relationship, of course, with Scott and then Coach Doug, BJ. Everybody here is great. And, you know, I seen the players that they had and I wanted to be a part of it. But yeah, for sure, I see myself fitting in perfectly.
2: Well, Darius, we appreciate your time. We're looking forward to seeing you play in the California Classic. Looking forward to your new shoes. And I'm just wondering what you would have to say to Kings fans who are so excited. Last year was not a great year. So many fans are so excited to have you here and to see you play. What message might you have to all the fans that maybe weren't able to get out to the airport yesterday, but are looking forward to seeing you play and want to welcome you here?
3: Just thank y'all. Can't wait to get it going in a couple of months. A couple of days here in the California Classic, for real. But just can't wait to get it going. Just appreciate y'all for all the love. You know, I'm gonna show love back all season, every year that I'm here. So just can't wait to get that going for sure.
4: Darius, we appreciate it. DA5, hey, DA5, I'm a size 10, man. We can send it to the studio. Okay, any colorways that are coming out, I'll take them, DA5. Appreciate you.
2: Thank you.
3: Appreciate y'all.
2: Take it easy. Darius Acuff Jr.
4: Let's go.
2: Yeah.
4: Let's go.
2: Uh-huh.
4: Dude is just ready to hoop, man. Can someone get this dude on the court right now?
2: Soon enough, Alan.
4: Right now.
2: Yeah, back with more on Darius Acuff and the Kings and everything going on in the NBA next. Drive Guys, Sacktown Sports.
0: After two seasons in Sacramento, the Kings have traded guard Devin Carter to the Atlanta Hawks. 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
1: Well, I hope if Allen gets shoes, I hope I get some too. But you are the one that, I mean, you asked for them, so.
2: Yeah. Oh, yeah. Oh, I had to. I had to, you know, size 10. Because I had, because I wonder if, because, you know, they
3: Did
2: had
3: you
2: the
3: say
2: whole.
3: Size 8?
2: Excuse me?
3: What size? Size what?
2: Size what?
3: What size?
2: 10.
3: Size 10, okay.
2: A healthy 10, too. It's closer to 10 and a half.
3: Okay.
2: Depending on the shoe.
3: I don't know why I thought you said size 7.
2: No, nobody said that, Whitey. You know I didn't say that. You know I did. Because I was curious because, you know, he had the relationship with Allen Iverson. Jay, you know, them joints from, what was that, 02, 03 with the zip? Iverson, they were the shoes. I got them all white. They zipped up. And then they had the lion on the bottom of the shoe. So if he so the answers, I believe they were the Reebok answers. So if he they look like that, either way, I need them.
3: Mm-hmm.
2: But if they look like that, I really need them. So DA5, hey, we'll trade you, you know, a barter system here. We got you some soul food. We got different places. We've been on a new food show as well right here. So we're going to take DA5 out. Jay is telling me, Allen, we got better soul food places.
3: He did say that.
2: Then you take me, Jay.
4: No problem.
2: You take me to the place.
4: Let me know, man, anytime.
3: But that was,
4: anytime.
3: I appreciate the way you phrased the question about his defense and Draymond Green.
2: Yeah.
3: Got him to go, thank you.
2: That was the conversation we had.
3: Styles,
2: hey, you know what? You know, first time with him, you know, we had to come correct. So we appreciate
5: Allen
2: him.
5: Styles.
2: We appreciate him taking the time, and I'm glad we could clear that up. Now, aggregate that.
3: I had a few questions on the rundown. Just, you know, throw things out. And Allen said, don't talk about that. You know, just putting everything on there. And
2: Yeah.
3: That's got to be hard what he's done. We appreciate that he, you know, he engaged a little bit.
2: Yeah.
3: He didn't just, whatever. Whatever you think. Okay, can I go now? Yeah, David, so thank you, Darius.
2: They've been going since the draft was, a couple weeks ago? That's the end of June. That Draymond pod was probably early May or something like that. They've been on this circuit for a while. Now they're doing the post-draft circuit. And I think they're after Summer League, I would assume it quote-unquote or relatively cools off. But all these dudes, all these draft prospects and picks, they've been going at it for a minute. So I'm glad we could, you know, put a little smile on his face. And we gonna remember ours, though, Whitey.
3: Yeah. There was one thing that was said at the media conference today that stood out to me. How about anything that he just said to us or anything from today that kind of caught your ear?
2: Besides the soul food and my shoes?
3: Besides
2: the soul food and the shoes, I would say, just the idea that he wants, it's the exact opposite of what people were saying. He wants to guard the best player. You know what I mean? Now, granted, if the best player on the other team is some 6'10 dude, right? It's probably not going to be his bag, but he's not ducking the smoke.
3: It was funny because didn't he say, you know, if we got like a 6'8, he might have said 6'7, 6'8 wing who can guard the other team's point guard, I'm okay with that. And I wanted to say, you do.
2: Yes, that's right.
3: I think he knew that.
2: That's right.
3: Yeah,
2: so,
3: but I thought it was interesting today when somebody asked the players assembled there with Scott Perry, anybody from the Kings reach out to you? And I think Alex Caravan said that Precious had. And I think we already know the Kings are figuring that they want to keep him. But to me, it's like, okay, well, yeah. You know, you don't do that you don't think you're going to be on the team with a guy.
2: That tampering? Well, when's that news breaking today?
3: No, because it was just who reached out to you, and he said Precious did. You know, if that's factual that he reached out to him, that's not tampering.
2: He's not
4: it might
2: on
4: be a
2: the,
4: little bit.
2: He's not on the case.
4: There you go. I was going to say it's Precious.
2: What did he say? Hey, welcome. If he get, you can say, hey, man, congrats.
3: Wait, who's tampering? Caravan?
2: No.
3: Precious.
2: Tampering?
4: Well, tamper's not the right word, but at the same time, it's you're not on the team legally.
3: Mm-hmm.
2: If he said, hey, congrats, man, you're going to have fun in Sacramento, or hey, can't wait to get to work,
3: bro. So you
2: need
3: the transcript.
2: First of all, and I told you, that's why we took the look, we're not talking about old five. We talk about new DA5. But if he didn't get in trouble for telling people, Jay, multiple times, I told Stephon Castle, I don't want you in the deal. We're going to play together. If he didn't get in trouble, no one got in trouble for that. Then Precious can do whatever the heck he wants. Mm-hmm. So we good, Precious. We good. We good, bro. Now, we'll see how these numbers work out with this Kuminga news, but we good, Precious.
3: Yeah. The other breaking news today is that Ja is headed to Portland with a trade that's been agreed upon. So that means, hallelujah, we're done talking about, well, what about Zach LaVine for Ja? I told you it was never going to happen, and it's not going to happen. We move on. Also, Jonathan Kuminga is now a free agent with the Hawks deciding not to pick up his team option. Free agent.
2: Yeah, and every time I think about this contract, I just can't get over the Shams post about it, the initial post about it, when he said a contract that is designed to be ripped up at a later date for Jonathan Kuminga to sign his big contract, wherever that may be. Well, Shams wasn't wrong when it came to ripping up the contract.
3: Yeah, right.
2: But he was wrong as far as, you know, whatever team lining up. Now, we don't know what the market looks like for Jonathan Kuminga, but it doesn't feel like he's going to fly off the shelves at a price point, because it was $24 million. I don't know if he's getting that annually, Whitey.
3: Mm-hmm.
2: Think he will? 3 years. If you say 3 years, $65 million.
3: I think he will.
2: Yeah. If you say it out loud, 3 years, $65 million or $67 million, whatever, that sounds better than the solo $24 million by itself. So you're probably right.
3: Yeah, I think a lot of teams still see a tremendous amount of upside there. And remember, you probably already know this, last year it was difficult for him because he was a restricted free agent.
2: Yes.
3: And given all the things that restricted him, it was hard to actually get any deals done. This year, UFA, unrestricted free agent.
2: Yeah.
3: So I'm just very interested to see what, if anything, the Kings are able to scrape together cap-wise to make a run at him, or even if they're interested in that anymore.
2: I do want, it could be viewed differently. If you look at the, and this is where we're at now, guys. If you look at the best players throughout the league,
3: mm-hmm.
2: I don't know. I'm really big. I told you this, Whitey. You know, there was somebody, mentor, coach back in the day, said, Allen, you know, you need to remind the scouts of someone. You need to remind that it's a big deal. You know, everyone, oh, be your own person. Depending on who you are, you need to remind the scouts of someone. It's very, very important. That's what he said to me. He played in the big leagues for the Expos. And Ron Callaway.
3: Oh, okay.
2: So, and he changed my swing. He changed everything. Always got love for Ron. And when I think about that with Jonathan Kuminga, and I look around the league, we know he's hyper-athletic. We know all these things. The player comps that we go so crazy with, it's not even a player comp. It's a, like, plan comp, right? Who is a similar setup to Jonathan, a player like Jonathan Kuminga leading the charge? Who is that team?
3: Yeah. I mean, there's still such a variance of what he could be.
2: Right.
3: Know?
2: Right. I mean, the team he's leaving, I know there was a little bit of redundancy, but feels like Jalen Johnson is maybe a bit more polished than him. The guys that are his size, the Dennys and guys like that, they're handling the rock.
3: Yeah.
2: And he can't handle the rock like that.
3: I could see him, or at least when he came out, I could have seen him as anything from, I know he's a little bigger, but Jaylen Brown to, like, if the shot never develops, and then like an Aaron Gordon almost. I mean,
2: didn't Kerr say that? Steve Kerr?
3: I don't know.
2: Steve Kerr says Sean Marion, I believe. And I think that he didn't want to hear that. But those types of players. But that's my whole point. He can play with Darius Acuff if he kind of evolves, which is similar but a different issue with the Warriors. The idea of him running the show, I don't know where what show he's running. Where?
3: Yeah, I think that's very telling that the Hawks are like, we've seen enough. Nope. Because they're serious.
2: I know.
3: Doesn't mean they're right. Doesn't mean that they're making the right moves, but pass. That's a pass from the ATL.
2: Well, it just felt, yeah. I think it went from, oh, we're a cute, fun team, and we'll let Kuminga kind of do his thing, to, oh, no, we kind of have something, an established structure here, and mm-hmm. Kuminga, it's not around Kuminga. He's one of those guys where, you know, when Cam late in his career, oh, well, he could be a backup. Cam is probably better than XYZ quarterback, but it's Cam. You know, you can't just have Kuminga there. You have to kind of cater to what he wants to be.
3: So, What is the plan with Zach LaVine now? We'll look at that also. What's up with the Warriors and LeBron? We got a lot of NBA stuff to talk about. In addition to everything flying around on the Kings, and we'll do all that next on Sacktown Sports.
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1: Manny Too Legit asking here in the chat, how can I trade my Fox jersey for an Acuff jersey, LOL? Yeah, we just talked to Darius Acuff. May have to get that on again today. You can check it out on our YouTube channel. But it was funny because Saturday, you know, speaking of all the Acuff mania, whatever you want to call it, Saturday, Alan and Jay, as you guys know, I'm doing the show in here with Emrin for the True Sports Card Show. And we were talking about Acuff. Hey, a lot of Acuff fans. You want to find out where his, you know, rookie cards that are out there. As we're doing the show, Emrin says, hey, you talk a little bit. I got something I'm going to do. He was buying up Acuff cards on eBay as we were doing the show.
2: Wow.
1: Mark. Like, yeah. He's like, well, there were 24 here, but I got them all now. So you'll have to come get them at my shop.
2: Man. Yeah. Monopolizing it.
1: Yeah.
2: Immediately.
1: Trying. Yeah.
2: Immediately.
1: Because he is just incredibly popular around here like that.
2: So you can help me on this one, guys. And in these situations, it's always tough. I'm not even going to say moment because I don't want to have to say, oh, outside of the Bean team or outside of the, you know, game one, you know, at Golden One. So I'll just say it like this. When is the last time it feels like the Kings fan base has been this excited for a draft pick? Like, were they this excited for De'Aaron Fox, you would say?
1: Not as much because he didn't bring, De'Aaron didn't bring as much cachet.
2: Mm-hmm.
1: He was like, well, he's a young kid, he's at Kentucky, really promising. De'Aaron had, and I'm not bad mouthing De'Aaron or disrespecting him in any way. I'm just trying to look at it objectively. He'd had a huge game, De'Aaron had, against Lonzo. Mm-hmm. And UCLA. So right. He was kind of known as that. But I mean, Darius is, he just brings a little bigger college reputation with him.
2: Yeah, the records.
1: Yeah.
2: The gaudy numbers.
1: Uh-huh, exactly.
2: Yeah.
1: Both. He's a much more polished player offensively than De'Aaron was when he got here.
2: Right.
1: Much more.
2: Headband De'Aaron, dunking, you know, the crazy speed. Darius Acuff Jr. isn't that athletically, but that's not what he's here to do, really.
1: Yeah. And again, I know we talked about this last week. When the Kings drafted De'Aaron, they also signed George Hill so that De'Aaron wouldn't necessarily have to, you know, be force-fed or thrown into the pool. Well, I can't imagine him bringing in another veteran to play point guard while Darius learns the ropes. Can you? Mm-hmm. It's like pretty clear, like, here you go. Go get them.
2: Right.
1: The keys are yours. The ball is yours. The team is yours.
2: Well, that's what we're waiting on, right? If there could be a decision with the Russell Westbrook stuff, you know, and
1: I don't see it.
2: Yeah. I know initially
1: it's a fair question, but I'm just not seeing that at all.
2: Initially, you thought they could go in that direction just based on how he was talking, you know, like a family, things mm-hmm. like that. But I don't know, Whitey. We've gone back and forth on Russ so much. It is interesting just because everybody's broke and Russ doesn't cost a lot. So if you do feel like you need a level of production at a discount, I know you've basically been in the camp of you don't know who else would be interested. when you see these numbers and you're a capologist, so you understand better than anyone.
3: Better than anyone.
2: It's more of a value. If you can harness it, isn't it a value play somewhere?
3: Maybe. My whole thing is, and it's a guess. I don't know Russell Westbrook or what he's thinking. My guess would be that if he was going to play next year with this team, that he would want to play a lot like he did last year.
2: Mm-hmm.
3: And so that'd be my guess, is that he might say, I don't want to be coming off the bench and basically be in the midst of getting phased out by a guy that, you know, is going to be your guy.
2: Yeah. And that's a leverage conversation, because, you know, you don't want things to end sticky with anybody because it's been a good relationship, but it just might say, hey, well, Russ, mm-hmm. you know, we can't give you that.
3: I wouldn't be shocked, but I don't see it. I wouldn't be shocked.
2: Look, I know we have stuff to get to.
3: Yeah.
2: Okay. And you got 30 minutes right here, 30 minutes, no interruptions, no commercials. So we got plenty to talk about with Zach LaVine. But Mark J. Spears.
3: Oh, here we go.
2: The Sacramento Kings had strong interest.
3: Stop. Did you say had or have? Seriously.
4: Had. H-A-D.
2: A D.
3: That's what I thought he said. Okay. Thank you.
2: Now I got to start over.
3: Yeah.
2: Mark J. Spears. The Sacramento Kings had strong interest in Jonathan Kuminga before he was dealt from the Golden State Warriors to the Atlanta Hawks, and are expected to be interested in him now as a free agent.
3: Mm-hmm.
2: Okay? A couple minutes later, but it would certainly come at a mammoth pay cut for JK to come to the Kings, as they would have a $2.6 million minimum to offer.
3: Wow.
2: I know. So,
3: as a capologist, I'm not sure where he's getting that number.
2: I think he's saying right now they can't give him bleep.
3: Yeah.
2: But they'll probably try to move and shake some things around if they're expected to have interest, because what he's not saying is, I don't even know why, what is the conversation there? Jonathan Kuminga is not going to sign that. So he's basically saying, it's a pay cut, but they're clearly, if they are still interested, going to move some things around.
3: Mm-hmm, mm-hmm.
2: But that's it. I know, you know, you started the Kuminga talk, not me. And the text,
3: oh, yeah.
2: The text line is, let me have it.
3: I beat you to the punch, but obviously you were going there, as you should.
2: 916. I don't know if anyone has ever brought this up on the show before, but there's a player named Jonathan Kuminga who just opted out in Atlanta. Has anyone on the show ever considered how he might fit with the Kings?
3: What do you think, Alan?
2: Then they say Kuminga with a K if you want to look him up. Very nicely done, 916.
3: Uh-huh.
2: That was funny. Nicely done. 530 says, we need to bring back Kuminga watch. Mm-hmm. This isn't me, people. I'm not the, y'all want it. You want to hate it.
3: Hakuna but you Kuminga, don't. I'm
2: that's right.
3: You.
4: Thinking sarcastically speaking here.
2: I don't know. It's text. I can't tell.
3: The difference is last year is like, well, I think last year it died before it ever got started.
2: Yeah.
3: When we found out about the initial rush on July 1st or whatever it was, I think that was the closest it ever came to happening.
2: Right.
3: We ended up talking about it for months, but it was never any closer to happening than it was on that one day.
2: Right.
3: And it wasn't that close then. But this now is in play for somebody because he's an unrestricted free agent.
2: Because it's not me. We have plenty to get to on the show. We're about to get into Zach LaVine, all mm-hmm. of this. We're trying to move forward, but everyone keeps bringing it up.
3: Because the Kuminga thing, Anthony Slater said it best, it became a complete waste of everyone's time.
2: It's not, you know, it's not me. Everyone keeps texting and bringing it up, man.
3: See, it's too bad that you wore that out last year. Now it'd be nice if you could go back to it, but you can't because that card has been played.
2: What do you mean
3: it's been played? You overplayed it last year.
2: Heck no. We have different possibilities with Darius Acuff. Uh-huh. And DeAndre Hunter.
3: And what are you met with? Enthusiasm? No. What? Sarcasm.
2: We don't know that it's sarcastic.
3: Yes, we do.
2: We do not know that. We do not know that. All right?
3: We'll get it back.
2: All right.
3: My coach said to me, we'll get it back.
4: Who cares?
2: Look, let's get to Zach LaVine. Can we please, everyone, I know, Jonathan, like, I know you guys want to talk about it. It's not me. But let's move forward.
3: Well, the Zach LaVine was something we were talking about this morning because he opted in. The Kuminga stuff is fresher.
2: That's, I know, but it's all connected.
3: Right.
2: It's all connected because, you know, a buyout, and you're the capologist, not me, but You know, I dabble. But
3: thank you.
2: If you get Zach to buy out, which, you know, Rich Paul, what's Rich Paul's hit rate on his clients that have accepted a buyout? I'd imagine it's pretty low, fairly low, especially for somebody like Zach LaVine, who's in his prime.
3: Mm-hmm.
2: So it would have to be, we have something worked out with another team and we're ready to go.
3: And we haven't even mentioned that Devin Carter got traded today. To the Hawks.
2: To the Hawks.
3: Since we came back on here, top of the
2: hour.
3: We've
2: talked about the Hawks.
3: Yeah, with a second round pick to free up cap space.
2: Man, you think we're in any type of danger? And this is kind of a setup question. But do you think we're in any type of danger of 3-4 years? And look at the idiot Kings who got rid of Devin Carter. You think that's another one?
3: No. I mean, even if he ends up, and I hope he does, plays well, it just wasn't a fit here. It wasn't working. And I don't think he was entirely healthy.
2: The whole time?
3: Yeah, with that shoulder.
2: Yeah.
3: I mean, that... I described his jump shot as ugly as a bus crash. And I don't even know if, you know, it was worse than that sometimes. But it can get better. But it was hard to look at. You know?
2: I mean, when he made that shot, it was the end of training camp. Remember that when we still had hope for the season? End of training camp, he took that step back three to end. It was, you know, a scrimmage that they had going on. And
3: well, he was part of that summer league team that played pretty well. Actually.
2: Yeah, and he was running point a good bit. I think the tough thing about running point is there are levels of organizing an offense versus driving and passing. And I think a lot of people thought Devin had a chance as a point guard because he had a quick first step and he would get into the lane and he could drive and kick. He was really good driving kick, but there's more to being a point guard than just drive and kick. And when the driving kick wasn't there, and again, he didn't play point guard at Providence.
3: Yeah. Hey,
2: shout out Fryer. I guess we're not going to have, you know, the Fryer comments anymore. I'm going to miss them in the chat. They were fun. Shout out Providence. But
3: I was hopeful. He was a very interesting player and still is. Yeah, but they basically replaced him and Keon with one fell draft pick.
2: Well, I think you could combine that if you wanted to say Neek and Sharp.
3: Yeah.
2: 2 years, hey, we want more polished versions of you guys, and that's what we're going to get.
3: But as far as Zach LaVine goes, now it's a matter of, you know, he's going to at some point, maybe at the deadline. If not at the deadline, when next year ends, he'd come off the books. He'd become a freer up of much space, which if you're not a capologist, you're like, what?
2: No, yeah, thank you. I'm really
3: But at
2: invested.
3: The very least, now that the worst is almost over with Zach and his contract, and at the very least, he'll be highly motivated, as you've pointed out. I'm repeating you now for the second time, highly motivated to play well next year because he's playing for his next job.
2: Right. I mean, it's not really about, you know, whether or not he wants to stay in Sacramento or anything like that, or whether he wants to be here, it doesn't really matter. This is his career.
3: Yeah.
2: You know?
3: 339-1140, 1-800-920-1140. JR's with us. Excited, Alan? Say hi to JR.
2: JR, what's up?
3: What's up?
20: Are you telling me Kuminga's available?
3: Free agent.
20: Tell me more.
3: Yeah.
20: That's hot topic right there. Listen to all the radios turning on.
2: That's right.
3: Click, click, click, click,
2: now
3: click.
2: You get it.
3: Yeah.
20: But I will also say, Alan, I make too much money.
2: Oh, my goodness.
20: I'm way overpaid.
2: What? You're the only one that's going to say that, JR.
20: Well, I guess
2: you could say it sarcastically, right? I mean, I don't know why, but they just keep giving me more money.
20: I get to call in radio shows all day, and I still get way overpaid. Yeah. God. That's a lot of money, though. $49 million. You guys talking to him later? Is that what's going on? And LaVine coming on your radio station?
2: Maybe.
20: Or are you just going to talk about his contract?
3: We're working on it.
2: Yeah, we're working on it. Maybe.
3: You know.
20: He's going to work hard. I do want Russ. You brought a really good subject. As I think we've said before, we all want to see Russ do well. He's a good guy, and we want to see him, like, break records this year. But you got to work in the cuff man, too, because he's got to have his time. And what was your call? I think I think, Alan, you said 22 to 25 minutes a game for old.
2: I don't think we can do 25.
3: No, I don't think so.
20: No, yeah. What are you going to give them?
2: I feel like I'm at a pawn
3: lucky
2: shop.
3: To get 20.
2: Yeah, the best I could do for you is 17 a game.
20: You think that's how Christie's going to negotiate with them?
2: Yeah, hey, that's all I got for you.
20: 20 minutes for you, big guy. See you guys.
3: See ya. See ya. Yeah. Hey, Big Al wants to join us now.
2: Big Al.
3: Hello, Big Al. What's going on?
0: I'm here, man. I'm here for you because I love you. I love you, Alan. Alan. Even though we spell our names different, I still love you.
2: I love you.
3: That's
2: love
3: nice. You. That's nice.
0: Yeah. I was listening to your comment. I heard that. I had to call in. So, you know, I'm not going to say it is what it is. But, yeah, Sacramento, I think you just were talking about, well, okay, are we in another time period of restructuring the team, construct for maybe 2 or 3 or 4 years? And I'm thinking, God bless my dear daddy, and you know, up and wherever he'd be so mad because we were second. I told you this. We were season ticket holders in '85. We were season ticket holders. Mm-hmm. Well, I had the benefit of dad, mm-hmm. and we went out and watched, you know, 3 or 4 or 5 because it was a group of I think 6 men, and so of course I got to see those guys. I won't even mention their names. I don't want to insult you. So you know, I cry sometimes for Kings fans. I really do. I cry. I want to see good management decisions coming out to see if they can get the team rebuilt. But I'll say this, man. I missed it if you talked about it already. Would you be the Kings with hope eternal, or would you want to be in the position of the Golden State Warriorettes down there? Mm. And I'll take that off the air. I want to hear you talk about those clowns.
3: Thank you. Thank you, Big Al. Yeah, the Warriors who apparently are trying to get Anthony Davis from the Wizards so they can lure LeBron to the Golden State Warriors, Alan.
2: There you go. Well, yeah, the Warriors didn't even know that Draymond was going to decline his option. They assumed, I think Mike Dunleavy Jr. said last week that he assumed that Draymond would accept it. Draymond declined it.
3: Opens
2: the door. And then Draymond posted a meme or GIF, and he said something about tomorrow's podcast, the Draymond Green show. So I don't know, you know, talking about tampering. I don't know what he's allowed. I don't know if he knows what he's allowed or not allowed to say, but yeah, kind of alluding to a larger plan. And look,
3: well, LeBron's a free agent, right? So you can't, it's not tampering if someone's a free agent.
2: No. I mean, but the Anthony Davis of it all and how they would get it done. So that's their master plan has been revealed. And as we always say, once these things get out in the open, what are the chances of it actually happening? Who had Ja? Again, this is a perfect example of it, right? All the talked about places, the Kings, people just force feeding the Kings into this Ja conversation. Who else was it? Miami back in the day. Where does he end up going? Nobody had the Blazers.
3: I gotta give Portland credit. If I'm not mistaken, when they sent Dame to the Bucks, that kind of came out of nowhere.
2: That's true.
3: So they do a good job of keeping everything, as you would say, under the sleeve.
2: Yes, they did. They kept it, you know, under lock and key. And now, you know, I guess Drew Holiday is some level of available, mm-hmm. you would assume. And
3: what I'm worried about, Alan, mm-hmm. if I may, I'm really concerned about this. Since I first started hearing about what the Warriors were hoping to do, what happens to Bronny? Is he come with?
2: He's going to be out there in Santa Cruz. Yeah, he's coming with.
3: He's got to come, right?
2: It's beautiful this year in Santa
3: That's
2: Cruz.
3: Be part of the deal.
2: Got to be. Or no, is this the point where, hey, son, it's your team now, the Lakers.
3: It's your team now? I'm sure Big Al, the Laker fan, would love that. It's Bronny's team now.
2: It's your franchise now, son. It's your franchise now. I got something, and look, it wasn't me. JR brought it up.
3: It wasn't me.
2: This is the only reason.
3: It wasn't me.
2: It all connects together of something we said earlier when I mentioned this DeMar DeRozan news, okay? So Mark J. Spears and friend of the show, Brett Siegel, he quote tweeted Mark J. Spears about Jonathan Kuminga.
3: Okay.
2: And then he was getting not dragged, but people were saying, Brett, how could the Kings do this? And Brett's response 44 minutes ago, for those wondering how the Kings can make this work financially, the answer is that DeMar DeRozan won't be on their roster for long.
3: Right.
2: So we don't know if that is today, and then people are saying, are you speculating or is that a report? Are you saying something is in the works? But to Jay's point, all this stuff happens pretty quick because they want to clear their books mm-hmm. and know what's in front of them. Mm-hmm. So I definitely would expect something here today, tomorrow, definitely before the 4th of July. That's what it feels like.
3: You say expect something, you're talking about final word on DeMar.
2: Yes. That's all signs are pointing.
3: Mm-hmm.
2: Man, oh man.
3: And then that's still, crunching the numbers.
2: No.
3: My,

0: all signs are pointing. Mm-hmm. Man, man, oh man.
1: And then that's still, you know, crunching the numbers in my head as we speak. No, I don't think that in and of itself necessarily gets it done.
0: No, it's that, and then it.
1: You still have to do more.
0: I think you're still leaning on some type of Sabonis.
1: In other words, hey, Malik, what's up?
0: Or Sabonis.
1: Right.
0: Right. Right. Or it, here's
1: Sabonis just ain't going to happen. Well, I mean, they're working on it. It could happen. But teams don't want him for the same reasons they're trying to move off of him.
0: No, I understand. But here's my question. How often do things connect to make yourself feel better about maybe not getting the juice worth the squeeze? Is this a reach? Is it a reach to say, hey, 23 years old. I think we already looked it up. Pretty sure Kuminga's younger than Nick Clifford. Okay. 23 years old. If you say, Whitey, whether or not this is a reach, hey, we're going to move Domantas Sabonis and we know we're not going to get a first round pick right at this point. But moving Domantas Sabonis gives us an opportunity to sign Jonathan Kuminga, who we value to that level. So now, we're not going to get hung up on getting a first round pick back for Domantas Sabonis because of what moving him allows us to acquire. Is that a reach?
1: I don't think so. I remember we said that last year when we talked about Kuminga, which is he's still, and how old is he now? I mean, he's obviously a year
0: he might finally be 24.
1: But he's, you know, there are rookies that are his age.
0: Yeah, he's 23.
1: So, I mean, you could, we're getting Kuminga and he's like getting a first round
0: that's,
1: pick.
0: That's what you could say.
1: Yeah, you could justify it that way, rationalize it that way.
0: We'll see.
1: But the trick is, correct me if I'm wrong, but you know, you send salary out, you got to take salary back. So,
0: yeah, but you're the one TPE,
1: trade a player exception. Yeah,
0: MLE.
1: Mm-hmm. Mm-hmm. You're right.
0: PG&E.
1: Yeah, yeah.
0: Keep the lights on.
1: You got that? It's only $4.96 million TPE.
0: Hey Jay, we need to get him. Those accountant, the poker accountant.
1: I'm thinking.
0: The poker accountant hats, the green visor.
1: Kings can't offer any player a veteran's minimum contract.
0: Oh, okay.
1: I'm sorry. I should.
0: Yeah.
1: I just get consumed by the Caps.
0: We know.
1: It's a passion.
0: We know.
1: It's a passion.
0: For so me. It felt like for you, the Zach LaVine convo was pretty cut and dry. He's going to play. You can't make him agree to a buyout. Maybe he does. At this point, where I'm at, Whitey, you hope the dude balls out.
1: Yeah.
0: Hopefully the Kings win, whether they win or not. Let's hope he has a career year and somebody says, yeah, well, let's go get him.
1: Yeah, and I know we still are trying to figure out the new rules involving lottery reform, but yeah, you can't, you know, people say, oh, just you're going to be bad again, lose a bunch of games. But you actually have to start to consider, wait, we don't want to be one of the bottom three teams. We don't.
0: Yep.
1: Yeah.
0: You're not just sitting him on the bench, right? Mm-hmm. Oh, we're going to spend this money, and now we're mad that he opted in, so now we're going to waste that money.
1: Don't you think some people, some fans, it seems like they're like, oh, well, sit him down then. Why? Because he wouldn't leave.
0: You already spent the money.
1: He wouldn't give up his money for us.
0: Yeah.
1: Well, of course he wouldn't.
0: Well, I think it's more so it's that, but I think the rational way some fans are talking about it is, hey, shots getting taken away from Acuff, shots getting taken away from whoever.
1: Yeah.
0: You could say everyone's going to say Acuff and Neek, but honestly, you could say Keegan. But it is what it is.
1: Mm-hmm. Mm-hmm. More on all that when we come back. Also, Jaylen Brown is heating up the analytics debate. Somebody actually mentions the Kings in a Jaylen Brown trade conversation. We'll get to that at some point, too. We got so many things flying around, and we're still just getting started. Drive Guys on Sacktown Sports.
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2: From Chris Haynes, due to sizable distance apart in negotiations, Pistons restricted free agent Jalen Duren will meet with the Sacramento Kings at the start of free agency with the intentions of structuring a sign-and-trade out of Detroit. Again, this is from Chris Haynes. Looks like Jalen Duren is going to meet with the Kings at the start of free agency with the intentions of structuring a sign-and-trade out of Detroit, Allen. Whoa!
3: Wow.
2: Monday.
4: Just give him the date tomorrow, gentlemen, just so we make sure we're clear, we're not tampering and everything else. Tomorrow, June 30th, each NBA team may begin negotiating with all other upcoming free agents beginning at 3 p.m. our time. July 6th, you can begin to put pen to paper.
2: Mm-hmm. By then, many deals can be done. But yes, they're not official.
3: Right. I mean, for example, the KD one was on, 4th of July.
2: Mm-hmm.
3: But technically, yeah. That is...
2: Now, this is from Yahoo. Both Jalen Duren and Domantas Sabonis. Detroit needs to spice up its half-court offense. So they were, even before this news broke, Yahoo was suggesting that there could be some in the works involving Duren to Sacramento for Domantas Sabonis.
3: Yeah, and you know me, guys. I got the tinfoil hat on, even though it's Monday. You know me. Chris Haynes getting this information. We know Chris Haynes super locked in, local to the soil. So to get this information, there's a reason there's always a reason, right? So there's a reason this got out. With the intention of a sign and trade, it feels very baked out already, to be honest with you. Feels very baked out already. I'm not, not trying to get anybody's hopes up, but it feels very, very baked out.
2: Are you saying you think there's a lot to it?
3: That's what I'm saying. Yeah. By the way, I'm saying.
2: Christopher Klein, who wrote this for Yahoo, suggests, and again, Chris Haynes' story or his report that just broke doesn't mention Sabonis, but this Yahoo report talks about a potential trade involving Sabonis for Duren and says it could require a pick or two from Sacramento to sweeten the pot. And we also had from Mark Stein, I think it was last night, he said Sacramento is prepared to attach assets to some of their big money contracts.
3: Well, initially they said they weren't going to do that.
2: Yeah, but it was reported yesterday. Again, this was Mark Stein. Sources say regardless of what happens with the Rose and the Kings have attached draft capital to players in offers to other teams as part of an effort to cut salary. Small example of that, lesser example, is a second rounder with Devin Carter, but this also would line up with potentially a deal for Jalen Duren with the Pistons. Domas, and maybe the Kings would be willing to throw in some sweeteners.
3: Yeah, I mean, young dude, it depends.
2: He'll guard people, Allen.
3: Yeah,
2: he will guard people.
3: Well, I mean, at least you're going with him instead of Mitchell Robinson.
2: Mm-hmm. Aim a little higher. I like it.
3: And I'm looking here, just confirming. 22 years old, Whitey. He doesn't turn 23 until November.
2: Yeah, and Detroit doesn't want to give him what he thinks he's worth, which is part of the problem there. How can a guy that young and that productive be available? The Pistons don't want to max him out.
3: No. I mean, and based on, Jay and I, we're not capologists like you, but some of the numbers being thrown around.
2: Don't be so hard on yourself. Nobody is a capologist like I am. Nobody.
3: Okay, that's good to know. Bobby Marks, guys like that, we know where you're at. But I don't know, Whitey, not to put the cart before the horse, but 46 a year for Duren, that's healthy. That's healthy there. And he had a pretty rough playoffs. Hopefully,
2: had a great year, though. Had a great season.
3: Yeah, he did. He did.
2: 19.5 points per game. Let's see, 10.5 rebounds.
3: And the crazy part of this.
2: And an all-star.
3: But think about it like this. We're probably not having, there's a good chance we're not having this conversation if the Pistons lose earlier, right? And that second round doesn't happen and Duren goes out on top, Maybe they do give him that money. So it's fascinating how this how all this stuff can end up.
2: Well, it's also fascinating to consider what you initially said when we started talking about this, which is, wow, this feels, what'd you say, baked out? It's like, where is this coming from and why?
3: Right.
2: Again, I'm not saying there's something wrong with it, but it's just, ooh, that's really interesting.
3: This is,
2: because it's pretty clear it's coming from our side of it.
4: Well, I disagree. Because I'll tell you why.
2: Disagree with what exactly?
4: That is coming from the King side.
2: Okay.
4: I think this might be a play for Duren's side. And the fact of, do you know who Duren's agent is? It's Shafi Fields. Shafi Fields is highly connected to Chris Haynes. Right. He's got Tari Eason. He's got the Morris boys. I'm familiar with Shafi Fields. He is an NFL agent as well. I could see them playing the position of get this out because we need Detroit to make a play for our guy on some money. Mm-hmm. It's not always about the King situation, too, fellas.
3: Mm-hmm. Yeah.
4: We got to look at it from perspectives of what's going on with Jalen Duren and where he's at in his career and what the Pistons are trying to make a move and do as well. We've been hearing they need scoring. We know, you know, they may want to keep Duren, but What did the report say? The sizable difference, the money, the making. Yeah. So if it's me, I'm sending it to my boy. Hey, Allen, put this out there for me at Shafi Fields.
2: That makes sense.
4: At Wasserman. And say, hey, we need to get some money. We need to figure it out. Because if not, guess what happens? Tomorrow starts the day. And we're going to go ahead and send them to Sacramento, somebody that we know may be interested.
3: Right.
4: I can see it from that side, too.
3: Yeah. And you're also letting everyone know the Pistons are for sure open for business. So if you're interested in Duren and you feel like you have more assets than the Kings, you can be involved in that conversation, which is rough because that might cause the Kings to have to give up more. Now, what is the Kings' line as far as what they're able to give up, you know, or what they feel comfortable giving up? Because I feel the same way, guys. I'm not changing, and I like Jalen Duren, but you can't be giving up too much to it depends how much you like Jalen Duren, but I'm not giving up two first rounders and Domantas Sabonis to get back Jalen Duren.
2: Or
3: LaVine. I'm not doing it.
2: Pardon me. From Sam Amick, 19 seconds ago, per league sources, the most likely scenario here would include Domas heading to Detroit. The key question now is how the Pistons see the situation in light of the gap between them and Duren and the chance to get a three-time All-Star in return.
4: See, to me, that's a play on the opposite side of we're screaming to you the money that you're offering. We're not messing around with that.
2: I understand your point, Jay. And what I was looking at and perhaps erroneously was it Chris Haynes being local that, oh, well, it's coming from Sacramento. I understand your point. I appreciate it. It's a great point.
3: Yeah, man, oh, man. The key question now is how the Pistons see the situation in light of the gap between them and Duren and the chance to get a three-time All-Star in return.
4: Capologist, do you have, off the top of your head, do you know what Domas is scheduled to make this year or next year?
2: I'd have to look it up.
3: I do.
4: That's okay. You got 30 teams to worry about.
2: Yeah, I do. I have a pretty good idea, but I don't want to speak here.
3: Jay, 45.4 upcoming season,
4: and then
3: it jumps to 48.6.
4: Let me get that confirmation. That's correct, Cap?
2: I can confirm that.
4: Okay, thank you.
2: Yeah. Because Duren was selected to the All-NBA third team, and I'm reading here from The Athletic.
4: Yeah.
2: Duren is eligible for a five-year, $287.1 million extension that would account for 30% of the Pistons' cap.
3: You said 200 and what?
4: 87.
2: 287.1 million.
4: Yes, sir.
2: 287.1 million. Five years.
4: Think about it, Alan. The Bird's rights prior to the new was, 240-something? Right. That was the thing the Kings didn't want to pay De'Aaron.
3: Right.
4: Because he made all league and all that stuff. And remember, he signed a little extension to put the 2 years. Now it's the 287 because now it's going up. So now you're creeping to 300 million.
3: But the Kings don't have to give him that.
4: No, they can't give him that because they don't have his Bird's rights.
3: Yes.
2: Let's see. Duren is considering ways to land elsewhere, according to Sam. With the sign and trade route, and this was before this afternoon's breaking news, he wrote this. The sign-and-trade deemed preferable to signing an offer sheet with another team that the Pistons could and likely would match. There's an offer sheet. Detroit can go, yeah, done. Sign-and-trade, you're gone. With some of the game's best players potentially available this summer, including Jaylen Brown and Kawhi Leonard, the question now becomes whether the Pistons might be willing to engage in those sorts of scenarios when that time comes. Detroit might be interested in a serious roster upgrade involving the likes of a Jaylen Brown. By the way, Jaylen Brown was very upset at some things that Bobby Marks said. Bobby Marks said, and this came out on Saturday, I assume it was said on Friday, Bobby Marks said, I was talking to an analytics guy. Quote, I had an analytics guy tell me, we view Jaylen Brown as the seventh best player on a team.
3: I saw that.
2: Jaylen Brown said, what? He said, the things I do are not appreciated by analytics. The seventh best player on a team.
3: Yeah, that's crazy.
2: His win shares was the lowest of any all-league player. So no matter what you think of Jaylen Brown, I'm not saying the analytics are right. I'm saying the things about his game that we think make him special don't necessarily translate to the analytics. So that's another guy that could be on the move, maybe to Detroit as part of this rehaul they're doing. Overhaul, I should say.
3: So they would load up with Domas and Jaylen?
2: Potentially.
3: I mean, that would cook a little bit.
1: Who would?
2: Detroit basketball!
4: With Jaylen and Doran?
2: It looks no.
3: No, wait, Domas.
4: Oh, Domas.
2: Yeah.
3: Brown and Cade.
4: I'm going to say both Jaylen's?
3: And Kevin Herter, who they
4: Kevin Herter, two for 27.
3: A new contract Kevin Herter signed.
2: Oh, that's right. That's right. The Pistons were very unhappy with the way things ended. And I think they see, wow, we're to get back where we were, we have to be better, because I think they look at their record and say, we were another team that benefited from all the tanking.
3: Kevin Herter just signed a 3-year deal.
4: Two-year? Two for 27.
3: Yep. I knew it was 27.
4: Yeah.
3: He in there.
2: Come on, okay.
3: Hey, no. He's saying, come on home, D. To Domas. He was in there working for his boy. Hey,
2: there
3: we need
2: you
3: to go.
2: Come on home, D.
3: We need this guy. He was in there working, you know, working Cade, working JB Bickerstaff. We need this guy. We need to go get Domas.
2: That's what
3: happened.
2: Jaylen Duren meeting with the Kings. What does it all mean? We'll continue to break that down and take your calls as well. And free agency hasn't even started yet. Drive Guy, Sactown Sports.
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1: Well, a lot going on today. We talked to Darius Acuff earlier. That seems like forever ago. Darius Acuff, Emmanuel Sharp, and Alex Caravan met with the local media today. That seems like forever ago. We found out Jonathan Kuminga became a free agent today. Even that seems like forever ago, Alan.
2: It really does.
1: John Moran has been traded to the Portland Trail Blazers, and we just last segment found out that Jalen Duren is going to meet with the Kings at the beginning of free agency with the intention of seeing if they can carve out a sign and trade. Wow. Which, most likely, if they did do a sign and trade, the Kings and the Pistons, we'd be talking about Domantas Sabonis going to Detroit. Pistons have also signed Kevin Huerter. Come on home, Kate. So I've been trying to figure out, maybe he's part of it. Maybe Red Velvet comes back home. But Jay points out, if you sign your own free agent, you can't. There's a time limit there where you can't trade him. So I don't know, Alan. It doesn't look like that's going to be part of this.
2: I think we'll be all right. Kevin Huerter just signed that. Yeah, he's 3 years or 2 years in an option.
1: Honestly, Shams, you were shocked when you saw the numbers, right?
2: For Kevin Huerter?
1: Yeah, weren't you?
2: I mean, it's only nine a year, but I was just surprised. I didn't see him do too much in Detroit, you know, because they had Duncan Robinson kind of doing a good bit. So I was surprised they signed up for three more years of that.
1: Yeah. Well, remember, nine a year is kind of like,
2: No, numbers are whatever. It just hey, Kev, you want to kick it here you want to be in the playoffs for the next 3 years? You know, it's a good gig on him. What was he making out here? This is what happens to
3: 18,
2: these guys.
3: 17?
2: Yeah.
3: Way too much.
2: So, you know, you get that one big contract and then you just chill. I could chill off $9 million.
1: Mm-hmm. Utah Jazz restricted free agent center Walker Kessler and his reps will hold meetings with multiple teams as free agency begins Tuesday evening. This all courtesy of Tony Jones. Meetings will be held in Los Angeles at CAA's headquarters. Last year, NBA free agency was pretty ho-hum, right? It was just,
2: Yes.
1: Not a lot happened. Right. And it looks like maybe this year, and I know a lot of people said, you know, with the aprons, not that much is going to happen, but they may be wrong. We may have some things. We already got some things hopping, especially if you include trades and all of that.
2: Does it feel, is this just a result of, you know, look, there's some tough constraints in place, but if you leave, you know, if you have something for a certain number of years, eventually people will figure things out. And mm-hmm. It feels like we're to the point now where GMs, assistant GMs, presidents of basketball operations, they've been around, they've been within this structure long enough that they're starting to figure out how to maneuver it, and that's why we're seeing some more action so far. Mm-hmm. We'll see what actually happens, but so far, you know, it just takes a little bit to figure some things out.
1: So how interested would you be in Jalen Duren? 22 last season. He was an all-star, 19.5 points per game, 10.5 rebounds, 2 assists, 0.8 blocks, third team all league, I think 11th in defensive player of the year. He's a center who gives you a defensive presence that Domas Justin doesn't give you. He's younger than Domas. There's your guy, Alan, right? You want to try to establish some kind of defensive presence.
2: Man.
1: Good fit.
2: But
1: this would kind of accelerate things.
2: No, it would. And I'm glad you brought that up, because over the weekend, that's what I took from the new lottery changes. Everyone is afraid of that relegation. It is working. Whether it was truly necessary is another conversation. But people are making moves to avoid all that relegation stuff.
1: You're right. The Pelicans are thinking of trading Trey Murphy. And they have to worry, well, wait, if we trade him for draft picks and then we're so bad that we're a bottom three team, that actually sets us back.
2: Right.
1: So, yeah, they have to factor that in.
2: One, that's what's so funny, too. I mean, the Pelicans, every time you look, they're adding another. They need to stop. Now that Giannis is traded, and I know we're doing the Jaylen Brown thing, but that doesn't annoy me as much. I find him pretty interesting just in general. But Pelicans and the stupid Trey Murphy, Herb Jones. We need two for Herb. When's the last time somebody saw Herb Jones play basketball? Like, who is telling you Herb Jones is worth two firsts? Can we stop? And didn't Jake Fisher say they're looking for four for Trey Murphy? What is wrong with you?
1: You can look for whatever you want.
2: Can we stop?
1: Uh-huh.
2: Just move on. Because another name that came up, remember back in the day, fellas? That name that now Kings fans, Kings should give him a look. Remember when Jonathan Isaac was untouchable? The dude was untouchable.
1: He's available.
2: Now he's available. Jay, 30 for 30, from untouchable to available in a matter of 3 years.
3: There's a lot of those guys. A
2: lot of those guys.
1: Like him a lot, but unfortunately, he's on the all-hospital team.
2: Oh, yeah.
1: I like him.
2: You know what? That's what they told me, Jay. Can't make the club in the tub.
3: You make a great point with the Pelicans. At some point in time, you got to do something with Zion. Like, you're pushing 10 years now at this point. What are you going to do about Zion? I don't know.
1: To the point where it's either try to make the best of it or trade him for less than you know he's worth. It's a tough spot to be in.
2: And they've been there.
1: Yeah. And they keep trying to, let's see if we can make the most of it.
2: Yeah.
1: Yeah. 339-1140, 1-800-920-1140. Trey's been on hold for a while here. Trey, welcome to Drive Guys. Sorry to keep you on hold there, Trey. What's on your mind?
4: It's all good. Drive Guys, my guys. What's going on?
1: Anxious to find out what's on your mind here. Yeah.
4: Hey, a lot. Well, you know, you just said I was so intrigued. I really just I'm very intrigued. I don't know how to number you, the capologist, Whitey. I don't know.
1: Yes.
4: You can tell me how all that stuff works. I don't know how to sign and trade work, but as soon as you said the number over 40 million, I just said, he's not worth that to me. But to envision that.
1: Yeah. Oh, we lost. Go ahead. Oh, go ahead, Trey. We lost you for a second. Fire away.
4: Oh, no. Oh, no problem. Yeah, I was just saying, Duren not really worth that to me, but if it's over 40 million, but to envision him on the court working with Acuff, because I don't know how this going to work with Domas, right? Because Domas kind of need the ball in his hand, and now we got Acuff, so it's a different little thing. But with Duren, he don't need the ball, and I'm really intrigued about that to see if that could work. But also want to comment too today on the interview, man, to just give y'all kudos, man, on the interview, man. Y'all asked all the right questions, the tough questions. What I really like about Darius is he admitted like his faults on defense, though. He wasn't shy about that and was just like he was willing to learn. And I was like, man, I love that about that young guy, man. Like, you know, for him to sit up and say that, like, he not too good and he gonna work on these things. And then I also got one last question for you guys and see what y'all think. Because to me, I think Scott Perry is, like, really thinking ahead of his time, like, almost like a genius, almost. Like, this all kind of started with the DeAndre Hunter trade, like, when he picked up DeAndre Hunter. Do you think that he foresaw that they might fall out of that top four? Because, you know, my guy was Caleb Wilson. That's who I really wanted. But when it came to the point we weren't going to get him and – I'm thinking he saw that and then just went ahead, pulled the trigger on DeAndre Hunter and was like, I'm going to get Acuff if we don't land in and we don't land in the top four. We already got a three, four guy that's pretty good that I can use as an asset, man. That's all I got. I take the questions off the air, man. I'm a die king.
1: Thank you. Yeah, appreciate that. I thought you made a great point there about the centers. Sabonis and Dern, and Sabonis needs the ball to be at his best, and the offense is going to go through Darius Acuff.
2: Right.
1: As far as how that works cap-wise, it comes down basically to a sign-and-trade where Sabonis and Dern would end up making about the same.
2: Yeah,
1: I'll say this. Next year is 45.472, and I know that John Hollinger was saying Dern is probably worth about, I think he put his value at 44. So how does that work? You're basically you're not freed up cap space. You're just swapping. We'll pay this much to Dern instead of, and I know I'm rounding off some of the edges there, but that's basically how it works.
2: Yeah, I'll say this. I got to grind more Jalen Dern tape because that feels like a lot.
3: Mm-hmm. I like you not feeling it, huh?
2: It just feels like a lot of money.
3: Paid to him?
2: Yeah. 45 a year, essentially.
1: Yeah, that's, you know, John Hollinger has his system boards. He comes up with values. It's the one that had Levine worth 9. But yeah, his system says Dern's worth about 44 million. So
2: I got, yeah. I'm not saying
1: in free agency.
2: I'm not saying he is or isn't. It feels like a lot.
1: Yeah.
2: It feels like a lot. But he's only what, 22 years old? So, you know, he isn't a finished product. This is, I guess, in a way, fellas, how you're kind of supposed to do it, right? Yeah. Where, hey, we're paying you, but we're kind of dang near paying you for what we believe you will become.
1: There's a good chance that Dern would end up, as they, you know, negotiate things, making less than Domas. And so you have to figure that out. But just look at it from the Kings standpoint. Wait, we pay less for a guy who defends at a much higher level and is 22 years old?
3: Mm-hmm. So and giving you a double-double, Whitey. You
1: see the upside there. And yeah. A guy who is, the point to the trade mate, a better fit for what you want to do now offensively. That's a win, Allen.
3: It's a win.
2: 19.5 points per game, 10.5 rebounds per game, 2 assists per game, 65% from the field.
1: What aren't you feeling, Allen?
2: It just doesn't shoot threes.
1: No.
2: 74.7 from free throw line. Yeah, if that's the going rate, fellas, and, you know, 20 and 10, you know, what are we talking about here? Like I said, I'm just marinating on it. That's it. It ain't happened yet. You know, by the time it does, I'll be, I'll have my final thoughts. I got to be honest, Whitey. I know we got to get to the other side because, you know, the day just kind of took a turn for me.
1: Really?
2: Yeah.
1: We'll find out why.
2: You haven't seen it, but Jay sent us something.
1: Oh, okay. We'll check. Take a look at that. I'm afraid to check. By the way, Dern, if you gave him a 200 mil over 5 years, that's obviously 40 million a year, and that would be a lot, but you'd be paying less for your starting center than you are now for a younger guy.
2: Right, and I know we're talking cents, you know, but yeah, the difference between 46 a year and 40, it does matter.
1: Yeah.
2: It does matter.
1: So would the Kings attach draft picks to get somebody to take one of their big salaries? Well, apparently they're already doing that. We'll find out what has dragged Allen down to the dumps on this wonderful day. What could it be? Next, Sacktown Sports.
0: 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Think again.
5: 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It's good. 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It's come through the clutch.
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2: Here's the latest on the Kings and free agency. Excuse me, in the offseason trade market. Jalen Duren watch is on with a report from Chris Haynes that Jalen Duren plans to meet with the Kings at the start of free agency with the intention of seeing if they can work out a sign and trade. So Jalen Duren watch is on. And the reason Allen has lost a little of the pep in his step is because, according to Sam Amick, I'm told the Kings are not expected to pursue free agent forward Jonathan Kuminga. I'm sorry, Allen. Kuminga watch. It's done. It's off. It ain't happening. I suppose there's still a small chance, but I think it's over.
3: They just don't want to play their hand too early. They just don't want to show their hand. That's all that's going on.
2: I'm sure you're right.
3: That's all that's going on.
2: Denial is one of the five stages of grief.
3: No, it's, it's...
2: You had a good run. Well, you had a run. I don't know how good it was.
3: You know, you work, and, you really feel like you have...
2: Are you actually getting misty-eyed?
3: you really feel like you have something in a player.
2: Uh-huh.
3: And,
2: and really then you lose is them. Crying, Jay. I don't know how he did that.
3: And then you lose him. And I just hope that wherever he goes next, we'll respect him,
2: Jay,
3: as a player.
2: Help.
3: And it's my allergies.
2: He's really crying.
3: It's my allergies.
2: How did he do that?
4: And, boy, he put some waters on his eye.
3: It's my allergies.
2: Oh yeah, he must have. He just came in from the.
3: It's tough.
2: Uh-huh.
3: He's a good player. But, but he going to be all right. We going to be all right. And, yeah, it was a good run.
2: It was. It was a good run.
3: It's a good run, JK.
2: Good run. I don't know.
3: And we were just getting started, man.
2: Yeah.
3: What could have been?
2: Uh-huh.
3: What could have been?
2: Maybe if there's no interest, maybe the Kings circle back around.
3: No, maybe it's just time. Yeah, that's what they say, man. If you love someone, you let them fly. And if they come back, it was meant to be.
2: Sure. Yeah.
3: I hope it was meant to be.
2: It's hard for Allen because he loves the idea of Kuminga. He loves everything about Kuminga. And he's not sold on Jalen Duren. So this is difficult for him to look at this and see that it appears the Kings who a year ago, they were all in on Kuminga. Now Kuminga is available. The Hawks decided not to pick up their option on him. So Kuminga, unrestricted free agent. He's there for the plucking, assuming the Kings could figure out the financials. But no, instead, it looks like they are focusing on Jalen Duren. Got to be hard for you. I think I speak for all of us when I say, suck it up. Put the big boy pants on and let's go.
3: Yeah, and that's what we're going to do. Someone said Allen Snizzle.
2: Yeah.
3: Allen Kryles.
2: Did you put water in there? Is that what you did?
3: No. Oh. No, I can do it.
2: You really can make yourself cry?
3: I can. But it's easy when you feel connected.
4: It's wild.
3: It's easy when you feel connected to somebody.
2: Uh-huh.
3: But, this team is going to be great. This team is solid. Talking to the DA5 and... all the different players, and we still got Caravan, and we still got a lot of different guys, Sharp.
2: Yeah.
3: But there was just something special about JK.
2: I got to tell you, this is, and I mean this sincerely, this is really weird. I mean, I get the bit, and you're really good at bits and stuff, but Jay, we had, there was a little precip there. There was moisture. Yeah.
4: A little precipitation?
2: A little bit.
3: No, we're good, man. We go to the phone lines or something.
2: Huh. you need to go home?
3: No, man. I'm a grown man.
2: Okay.
3: I'm a grown man. Just, the idea of it. I thought I had something.
2: Did you think it was going to happen? You must have thought. You must have let yourself dream.
3: Give us a little something.
2: Uh-huh.
3: Sam. Hey, Sam, you on the morning show? You my guy? Can we at least... can we get a week of content from it, dude? shutting it down already? Like, can we just at least? I gotta make some calls.
2: This has
3: man.
2: Been a great
3: Has anyone
2: day.
3: Confirmed it?
2: Kuminga talk. John Morant to the Kings. We're all done with that. Jalen Duren. Let's get it started. Let's get it started in here, Alan.
3: Yeah, let's go, Jalen. We love you, man.
2: 339-1140. 1-800-920-1140. And hey, Kevin Herter, come on home, Kay. I haven't given up on that dream.
3: He literally just signed to the Pistons.
2: I know.
4: I have to come home.
2: How about, let's see, Mike joining us here on Sackdown Sports. Hello, Mike. How are you?
5: Hey, I'm doing good, guys. I'm just calling to Styles. There's still a chance, dude. This Duren talk doesn't shut down the JK stuff.
2: Okay.
5: Look, they cut their losses with Carter for a second. I don't really like that. But that and DeMar stretching that stuff, that gets them their full MLE.
2: Right.
5: Kuminga could come with that. He could come over for that. He's not getting his $20 million again. So you give him the full, whatever, it's $14 million per for 3 years. And now we just got a salary swap with Domas. You get them both. Get both them two young 22-year-olds over here, man. It's good. You got hope, Styles.
3: My guy.
2: Yeah.
3: My guy, Mike. We back, Mike.
2: His numbers were a little off.
3: No, we back, Mike.
2: He was a little short.
4: The capologists get to it.
2: The Kings, the non-taxpayer MLE, which it looks like they're in the process of generating, projected $15.1 million. So maybe the Kings are just playing hardball with Kuminga, like, you let it be known that we're not interested in them when in fact we really are, and maybe that'll drive the price down. Maybe it's
3: that's what I'm saying.
2: Yeah,
3: that's what I'm saying. You never let them know your next move, Mike. You never let them know, man.
2: That was very nice of Mike.
3: Thank you, Mike.
2: Yeah.
4: Well, my question, let me ask, and maybe I should have kept Mike on. Then who's moving? Because you can't, even if you bring him here with $15 million MLE, where's he playing? Who's leaving? Who are you cutting?
3: Hunter?
4: Where you,
3: maybe.
4: But how are you getting rid of that $24 million right now? Like, where are you dumping that to?
3: Yeah, I mean, like I said, you know, there's some some logistics.
4: Common sense, where are you putting Hunter's contract?
3: That's a hell of a ball player. Somebody will come on, get him, D.
2: That's a good question, but that would be the one who, if you're looking at it logically and you're the Kings and you were trying to create space for Kuminga, which, but if you were, that'd be the guy you'd probably want to move.
3: Right. Yeah.
2: Mm-hmm.
3: Yeah, we back, baby.
2: Unless you've had it with, no, I'm not going to start rumors. Unless you've had it with Keegan.
3: No, stop that.
2: I will. It's time for guess what? 339-1140, 1-800-920-1140. It's time for Check In with TC. How are you, TC? You excited today?
6: Man, hey, Mike, check. Boy, hey, y'all know I'm excited. Alan, Whitey, what's going on? Hey, Alan, straighten up. Hey, I know it's a bit, bro. Hey, listen, I know you're excited. Them is exciting tears. Hey, y'all don't fall for that, bro. Listen, we got Durant. Listen, I try to Let Scott, hold on, let me slow down for a minute. Let Scott Perry and DJ do their MF and thing. I'm telling y'all, King, let these dudes cook. They cook it right now with hot grease. We finna have a center. What is bro, 22? He just turned 22, if I'm not mistaken. Duran, double-double machine. We got our two-way center. Kings fans, think about this. Duran and Carwell, we got our two-way center to put up against Wimby if we need to. And we got a seven-footer in Max. Plus, we got Precious coming back. Let this man cook. He's going to put a team together, Kings fans. I'm telling you, I stick to that. Whitey, Allen, and Jay. The Kings will be top 10 next year, probably 10 seed next season, playing, and we're going to build from there. The moves that this man will make with these draft picks this summer to go along, bro, will have us back in a legitimate team, and we're going to be on these airwaves talking about how did he pull it off. How did a general manager pull a whole one offseason, things that people thought this was going to take two or three offseasons? This man, these men are going to do it. DJ is working these agents. You heard Scott Perry earlier in the end. He said, man, his agent, Bill Duffy, he named everybody's agent. You don't think that's DJ? These dudes are sharp and irreparable. Kings fans, we got a legitimate guy, legitimate dude at the helm right now. Vivek redeemed himself, and I said that from day one. When he picked up that phone and said, "Stop, please save me. I'm screwing up, and I've been screwing up." He made the right move, man. That's all I got, man.
2: Thank you, TC. Yeah, Jalen Duren is 22. His birthday is November the 18th, so he'll be 23 in November. Mm-hmm. I think this is a really important free agency period for Scott Perry. I was reading somewhere, and I agree with this, and I think it was a King's Herald, and they do a lot of fine work, that, you know, Scott Perry's had success even last year in the draft. And this year, the draft, I mean, look, he's really had apparently a lot of success in the draft. We won't know for sure till the season starts. But free agency, he's only had that one free agency period with the Kings. But, you know, it wasn't ideal.
3: No.
2: Yeah.
3: No, he was kind of in a wonky spot as far as who to bring in and not giving him a pass or not giving him a pass. But
2: yeah, they
3: this
2: might
3: is
2: have
3: his first
2: been,
3: clear
2: yeah.
3: or clean
2: right.
3: start.
2: As an organization last year, they may have been going a couple opposite directions at the same time now. But to TC's point, Jalen Duren. Cooking with fish grease.
3: That's
2: Allie.
3: Right. That's right.
2: Uh-huh.
3: I mean, but I don't want to do the thing where, you know, you get everybody's hopes up and then it doesn't happen. And I know, you know, there are kind of some rumblings that Jalen Duren for sure wants to be in SAC. There's still a couple different things that have to happen mm-hmm. in order for everything to fall into place. So, you know, we just wait it out and see what happens. But man, You talk about flipping what a franchise looks like in just a couple weeks. And if Scott Perry does pull it off, I mean, I think this is kind of a testament to thinking outside the box, Whitey, because all the Domantas Sabonis conversations we had prior, you know, recognizing that Jalen Duren and the Pistons didn't look like they were on the same page, finding a situation like that versus, you know, haggling a team over a protected pick that, you know, would or wouldn't convey anyway. That's how you get stuff done.
2: Mm-hmm. Yeah. How about this from Vincent Ramirez? This team is shaping up to get some grit, Alan.
3: It really is.
2: About changing that, you know, the culture. We're changing the culture. It looks like it is changing the identity of this team.
3: Yeah. I mean, it goes from a team, I know they weren't very good defensively, but a team where you are, you know, working on kind of not being great at anything. Oh, we're supposed to be really good on offense, but we're not. And we're definitely not great on defense, to a team where everyone has roles. I think that's been the issue since the De'Aaron Fox trade. Not everyone or the team just hasn't had roles. Right. You didn't even before the De'Aaron Fox trade, we didn't know who the number one on the team was. It was supposed to be De'Aaron. We didn't know who the closer was because they had two closers. So even though Jalen Duren might be more defensive focused, I think Scott, and this might be more traditional, for lack of a better term, is, hey, you do this and you do this instead of this. Hey, everyone kind of does a little bit. No. You know, we don't need a center. We have a point guard, a legit point guard. So we don't need a center. There's one Jokic. Let's stop acting like DeMontis. I'm just I don't know that's his thought process, but we don't need Domantas Sabonis to be a version of Jokic. We're just going to get a point guard. Okay? We're just going to get a point guard. And then once we get a point guard, we can get a more traditional center. It's that simple.
2: I think the most sobering thing to keep in mind here from the Kings standpoint is, it's like the Kings are not going to be the only team interested in Jalen Duren.
3: And it stinks because you get this information first. And
2: they can meet with him first, and maybe they would figure out a way. We're going to seal the deal, not let him go meet with anybody else. But he probably would be an idiot not to meet with anybody else.
3: Right.
2: Unless they just are somehow able to offer a massive, I don't even know if an overpay is in play here.
4: Let me throw another thing in there for you.
2: Yeah.
4: Scott Perry do his most damage in the NBA.
2: Probably where you mean where?
4: Where? Yeah. What's he known for? Where's he come
2: Detroit?
4: From? Where's his roots?
2: Yeah.
4: All right.
3: Oh yeah.
4: Where do you think this guy's coming from? One thing I realized in working with the NBA and in the NBA, relationships mean a lot, and that's in life, right?
3: Mm-hmm.
4: You don't think those people have that conversation and understanding and knowing and the fact that the Pistons have probably been on the phone with the Kings a little bit to talk about Sabonis or Zach LaVine or whoever they're looking for. We're being told it's going to be Domas by Sam Amick.
2: To that point, not to interrupt you, but to embellish your point, there were reports that the Kings and the Pistons were kind of kicking around on Zach for a while.
4: Man, trying to tell you, agent pick up the phone, we're going to go to, you know, that team. Let's have a conversation. Now, I'm pretty sure I agree with you on this, Whitey. I do think you have to have multiple options on the back burner, right? Mm-hmm. But you also, you know, now you're kicking into the money situation. There's just so many moving parts. How many more teams can really afford Jalen Duren right now?
2: Mm-hmm.
4: That he may want to go to as well. You don't think Acuff know Duren? Where Acuff from?
2: He's from Detroit.
4: Come on now, baby.
2: Mm-hmm.
4: Let's tie it all together.
3: Tie it all together.
4: Come on. Tie it all together. All right. I'm on my TC Allen Styles movement right now.
3: The tinfoil hat.
4: Tinfoil.
3: It all kind of.
4: I got the brim.
3: It all kind of.
2: So the Bulls West are becoming Detroit Basketball West.
4: Like it. Throw me a few of them championships in there.
3: Yeah. Didn't necessarily see. Yeah, I didn't. Now, here's the thing, though. So that's a whole part of this, Whitey. You weren't wrong. None of you were wrong on the Mitchell Robinson thing as far as the plan. It was just you didn't need the literal player, Mitchell Robinson. But the idea of going more defense at the center position, that does mean a lot. I know it probably sounds silly, but does this change anything as far as Dylan Cardwell is concerned?
2: Oh, I don't know. That's down the road. I mean, a good team, you would, three centers is not out of the question.
3: Okay.
2: For a good team.
3: Okay.
2: You know, and I'm assuming Max can play. Maybe they're thinking of him a little bit as a stretch four as well.
3: Mm-hmm.
2: Yeah. So I don't know the answer to that. By the way, other teams that you would think would make a run at Duren, teams with cap room, a couple of them are Brooklyn and Chicago. And you know, the Nets they'd be looking for a center right now.
3: Yeah. Oh, you see that thing yesterday?
2: The both Nets are teams.
3: Looking yeah. to add Kevon Looney.
2: Who is?
3: The Nets.
2: Huh.
3: Yeah, a little throwback. They're looking for floor raisers. That's what they're looking for right now.
2: Mm-hmm.
3: That's why that was the whole conversation with Sabonis. But
2: mm-hmm.
3: I'm sure if they could get somebody like Duren. And here's the thing. The Domantas Sabonis ability to pass, it's not that it's not important. I think it's more so how necessary is it? It's almost like a nice to have versus a necessity, right? It goes from being the main course of your offensive dish to one of the sides that's just a really good side. It doesn't feel like there are a lot of teams that are, you know, going that path of let's find us a center. Like even Şengün, you know, he can pass, but I don't think the Rockets want to run everything through Şengün. That's not really what teams are doing. You know, it's just one Jokic. That's it.
2: Mm-hmm.
3: That simple.
2: Jalen Duren to the Kings would change everything. That would mm-hmm. be like, okay, this is real now.
3: It would be something.
2: Mm-hmm.
3: I mean, going to one? It'll be
2: Mitchell popping. Robinson, Kuminga, we're beyond that now. If you get Jalen Duren.
3: If you get him.
2: Yeah.
3: And now we just have to wait, fellas, while these conversations happen. And yeah, I don't know. This is what scares me. I don't know, guys. Maybe this is my Giants fandom coming out too. They're always in on these free agents and it does.

0: I don't know that I'm comfortable with the Kings being the first team to be mentioned in this. I don't know.
1: Mm-hmm.
0: I don't know.
1: Mm-hmm. Well, this feels different. I'm with Jay. This doesn't feel like one of those, they're just being played. I don't know. Just because of all the things that Jay mentioned and because of the way the report came out that he's meeting with the Kings first. But they're yeah. And I also am encouraged by the fact that some of the teams that probably are in the best position to compete for him are the Bulls and the Nets.
0: Yeah. And I know you're the capologist, but yeah, where does this turn into a DeMar DeRozan type conversation where there's a Sacramento tax involved, right? Oh, DeMar wanted to come to Sacramento in addition to the fact that, oh, Sacramento gave DeMar a little bit more than what other teams is. Where does that come into play with Jalen Duren?
1: I think it definitely comes into play. Just a matter of, yeah, he likes it there and loves you guys, but you're Sacramento. You're going to have to make it worth his while. Mm-hmm. I think there's all, and I think the Kings recognize right now where they are. You may have to overpay to get a guy like that.
0: Right.
1: That is, pay more than other teams might be willing to pay.
0: Yeah.
1: I think that's in play. I think that's the reality of it.
0: And I think they're probably okay with it.
1: Yeah. Unless Jalen Duren is, to Jay's point, like totally on board with things. Like, no, that's where I want to be.
0: Right. That's what we don't know. Because, and we'll never know for sure. Like, DeMar will always say, I wanted to come to Sacramento. And, you know, for him being from L.A., that was all believable. Don't get me wrong. But there was another part of that where, hey, Sacramento gave him a little bit more mm-hmm. than what other teams were probably willing to go.
1: Mm-hmm. How about John here joining us here? Let's get one more call in. John on Sackdown Sports. Hey, John. What's up?
2: What? Whitey Styles, good to hear from you. Listen to you guys all the time. I just had a couple comments on all the stuff that's going on. For me, the things that we're doing with Perry look good, and Perry hasn't been giving up too much, making smart moves. I'm worried about what year we're in right now as far as Perry's in term of Vivek staying out of the business and letting Perry keep doing his job. I'm happy with what he's doing, and I'm okay with a 2-more-year build before we start getting good again. My second comment would be, Jalen Duren kind of reminds me of C. Webb back in the day. He can hit that 12 to 18 foot jump shot. Would be a good pick and roll and brings the defense. If we trade for Jalen, I might be okay with giving up one first rounder, not knowing how the drafts are going to come up, but I am worried about how valuable that pick could be. I'd be willing to put Pistons feet to the wall and tell them, hey, let's do a trade swap or at least give one pick if they want to. Give them a trade swap. For the first rounder to see and bet money on. We think our play is going to be the right play. And to use Styles on Jonathan Kuminga, how many guys on our team do we need that can drive to the basket but can't shoot a three? We have so many of those. I don't see that helping our team very much. I like how we're starting to build guys who can shoot and spread the floor. So as far as that goes, I'm not a huge fan of getting Jonathan Kuminga. We already have a lot of guys that do that already. And for our future lineup, if we get a guy like Duren and maybe try to mix in a Carwell or Renaud in the lineup, we need shooters and we need guys that can do that. So I'd like to see Monk get way more playing time this year. That dude's a bucket. He's explosive. And I think that would help our team a lot more.
1: All right. Thank you, John. Thanks for hanging on for that. I don't know about Malik. I think Malik is going to get squeezed minutes wise here if the Kings are able to do the things they want to do.
0: I agree with that. I mean, you know, it's all these guys. And I'll give John this on the Kuminga talk.
1: Man, he came after you hard.
0: I know. I know. But it does speak to, I don't know how many guys that the Kings actually have that can drive but can't shoot a three, but it doesn't really matter because Kuminga, it just doesn't, right now, the Kings are building a team up with roles, and Kuminga does not have a role. That's his biggest issue right now. So I'll give John that. It doesn't feel like the Kings just do appear to be going in a different direction with how they're building the team. And again, they didn't know who they were going to get during the draft, so the initial Kuminga talk last season made a lot more sense.
1: Mm-hmm. So what kind of competition would the Kings face for Jalen Duren? We'll dive into that when we come right back on a crazy Monday, Sackdown Sports. So go away.

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0: In celebration of 80 years of 49ers football, Sacktown Sports is counting down 80 of the most memorable moments that have shaped the team's storied legacy and winning tradition. Here's today's faithful flashback.
11: Number 51, Jeff Garcia's postseason return.
12: 2 years without a postseason felt like an eternity at the turn of the century for the faithful of the 49ers. After seasons of 4-12 and 6-10, Jeff Garcia led the San Francisco 49ers to a 12-4 record in 2001 returning the team to the playoffs for the first time since 1998. For Garcia, it was a career-best year, throwing 32 touchdowns and adding five more on the ground, which would be his second of four Pro Bowl appearances. More importantly, his big year got San Francisco back in the postseason as they secured a wild card spot.
0: Faithful flashbacks on Sacktown Sports 1140.

0: Sacktown Sports 1140.
1: The latest is that the Kings are expected to meet with Jalen Duren when free agency starts. This is a little confusing. Didn't we hear that the Kings are going to be the first team to meet with him? Okay. That was what we heard, right? That was a report. He's going to meet with the Kings before anybody else. This from Sam Amick on X 10 minutes ago. He now has a call with the Lakers scheduled for tomorrow. So he's not meeting with them, but he has a call with them. So it's a little unclear. If the Kings have an inside track, it's not clear. The initial reporting from Chris Haynes, and it may have been on the money, I don't know, but it made it sound like, oh, yeah, the Kings have an inside track here. You agree? Because they're going to meet with them first. And it looked like that was the, at least that was the narrative. And now Sam is pointing out, well, he's also meeting with the Lakers. So, yeah, it wouldn't make sense necessarily for Jalen Duren and his camp to say, oh, Sacramento's the place we want to go. I mean, obviously you're going to look at options.
2: Well, here's the thing. I mean, going back to the article that Sam just put out, and this is what people don't pay attention to because they don't want to. Listen to this, guys. The key here, per sources, is that Sacramento plans to pitch the Pistons on an offer that includes three-time All-Star center Domantas Sabonis heading to Detroit. Here you go. It's unclear how the Pistons might see that scenario, but the Kings are clearly serious about the prospect of landing the 22-year-old. So Duren could want to come to Sacramento, right? The Kings could want Duren in Sacramento. We don't know how the Pistons even feel about Domantas Sabonis. And if you got to pay a Sacramento tax to Jalen Duren and cash him out a little bit, and then you have to give up trade capital more than what I'd be comfortable giving up, Whitey, to convince the Pistons that Domantas Sabonis is your guy, it starts looking a little different.
1: Yeah, it does. And there's two more really interesting pieces from Sam here that follow that, which you just read. One, Sam says, to this point, Detroit has been signaling a strong desire to keep Duren. And he says there will be other teams involved as well. But the Kings have been given the go-ahead to take their best shot at getting Duren first. Okay. But again, Detroit has some say in it.
2: So, well, yeah, they do. I mean,
1: yeah, because he's restricted. So it's not like Jalen Duren can meet with the Kings. And go, that's great. Let's do that. All right, I'll tell the Pistons. I'm gone. No, Detroit still has the right to say, no, we are not going to participate in a sign and trade.
2: But that's what I'm worried about, fellas. If they come in and say,
1: I got you.
2: If they come, but no. I'm saying the Kings can pull it off. But if they say, just like Shark Tank, Whitey, when, you know, it's Mr. Wonderful, but then Mark Cuban pops in and says, I'll do the 5%. And I'll do it for $1 million. And the person says, okay, cool. If the Kings come in with the first swing and say, we want to get this done, Domantas Sabonis, two firsts, and I don't know, whatever, you know, two firsts, two swaps. Okay, done. But that would be, you could get it done. The Pistons would say, hell yeah. But that's an overpay to me.
1: Mm-hmm.
2: So I think if the Kings have to be very careful, they're going to get the first swing at it. And it sounds like the Pistons at some level want to do right by Jalen Duren. They've had some good times, but it's going to come down to the package that the Pistons like the best. Am I missing something?
1: No.
2: This talk about, we talk about my guy Kuminga, that's a free agent.
1: Well, it's interesting the way it's being framed, which is he wants to be in Sacramento. Kings get the first crack at it. So, yeah, I understand the excitement, but you're right. You just have to keep in mind, well, wait. Pistons have
2: there's
1: to
2: a very important piece here.
1: Yeah.
2: If Sam or anybody reported and said the Pistons have interest in Domantas Sabonis, Sam literally said, we don't know.
1: You know what that could hinge upon? As someone points out here, that could hinge upon Detroit going, Sabonis, hold on. Hey, Detroit here, Boston Celtics, do you want Sabonis for Jaylen Brown? I mean, something like that.
2: Oh, yeah.
1: And who pointed that out for us? I'll find it in here. We're getting so many comments here. I wanted to give somebody credit. But yeah, actually it was Jay Lee. So yeah, Detroit's interest could hinge on, well, wait. I mean, maybe they see Sabonis and think, oh, perfect fit. Maybe they see him as a conduit to getting something else they want more, in which case it'd be like, we'll get back to you on that. Yeah, okay, let's do that.
2: Right. I guess the conversation is, how much does it matter? How much does it matter? I guess it does matter to some degree where Jalen Duren wants to be, but there's a little hitch in the giddy up because of the restricted free agency.
1: Right. It sounds like maybe he's willing to go. If somebody pays him, he wants to go there.
2: Yes.
1: I don't mean to make him sound like a mercenary. There's nothing wrong with that, but maybe
2: that's everybody. Like, I mean, that's right. Pretty much everybody.
3: You gotta apologize for that.
2: Yeah.
3: That's the way of the game.
1: I'm not trying to frame him as, all he wants is the money, but it may come down to that.
2: I got this one for you.
1: I like Jay's whole angle on
3: that's why I said it's the agent thing, though.
1: Yeah.
3: That's why I say when you first said it, I'm like, nah, this sounds like an agent camp. This is, you're telling us, fellas, you don't believe my guy is worth this.
1: Right.
3: Right. Or if I'm Duren, you're saying I'm not worth the $280 million that everybody else is getting. Okay, no problem. Then guess what? I want to go over here. I want to go over there. I'm going to talk about this. I'm going to talk about that young lady, this guy. And then when it's all said and done, we'll talk about money on the back end.
1: You may be 100% right. And that makes sense. And I hadn't thought of that. However, I also throw this in. Who are the two reporters who've been reporting on this afternoon?
2: Haynes and Amy.
3: Sacramento
1: folks. Where are they based? Mm-hmm.
2: Yeah. Yeah. I'll give you a guess, Whitey. Okay. Which national pundit said this?
1: Kevin O'Connor.
2: Did you already see it?
1: No.
2: Sabonis is a terrible fit with Cade. Oh, no. It gets better. It gets better. Sabonis is a terrible fit with Cade. Shaky shooter, not a lob threat, plays zero defense, would be a huge step back for the Pistons, a travesty of an offseason for Detroit if this happens. Kev, I'm going to need you to pipe down right now. They're trying to get something done, Kev. KOC, I'm going to need you to just chill right now, my guy.
3: Mute him.
2: Yeah, you need to chill right
3: Pistons,
2: now. Hey,
3: mute him.
2: Hey, Pistons, don't look at that. Don't look at that. You don't need to see that. But Pistons say, hey, you can't do Sabonis in two firsts. That would be insanity.
1: You would probably have to give up something to make that happen that would hurt a little bit, you know? Not just, oh, yeah, we're fine with that. We'll give you a pick swap in 3 seconds and Sabonis. You're going to have to give up something that you're going to swallow hard to give up.
2: I guess.
3: You guys right now giving up one first round draft pick?
2: I'd do one.
1: It is, yeah.
2: I would do one. I think you have to. I think that's
1: for a 22-year-old, yeah, I could probably.
2: Yeah, that's the price of business. I'm fine with
3: it. What about two?
1: I think that's too much, but I think they would do it.
2: I will.
3: Really?
1: I think, yeah. What about you?
3: One, my max.
1: Yeah, me too.
2: I'm going to need a Marcus Sasser or somebody on the back. Just give me just
3: rotational
2: on
3: piece?
1: What you wish for.
2: If we're giving you two, I'm going to need a Ron Holland. He ain't doing nothing on that team.
1: I don't want Ron Holland.
3: Going down the roster?
2: No, I'm saying if I got to give you two first, you giving me Ron Holland.
1: That just makes it worse.
3: Right. I was going to say, keep going down the roster.
2: Tolu Smith. No. That's Isaac Jones.
1: Oh, Kyle, now you're talking.
2: Come on, Whitey, give it to us.
1: Come on. Oh, my. Yeah.
2: Now we're talking.
1: On, honey. Come on, home. Light on in the window for you. Yeah, man. More on that. We got to talk at some point about this Warrior thing as well, too. We still got a lot to get to, so don't go away. Sactown Sports.
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1: Jalen Dern and the Kings got something cooking. Looks like they might. Before we get back to that, brought up a great point, which I had overlooked. But, you know, Ja Morant on his way to the Portland Trailblazers. And you go back to the Memphis team that was really good, what, three, four years ago. And I know even Dylan Brooks called it. We have a dynasty here. But Bane went to Orlando for how many firsts?
2: Thought it was four.
1: And then so Jaren Jackson Jr. goes to Utah for how many firsts?
2: Three.
1: And then Ja goes to Portland for how many firsts?
2: Jeremy Grant.
1: That's incredible, huh? That's remarkable.
2: Yeah, it's pretty crazy.
1: Mm-hmm.
2: Pretty crazy.
1: We have this from Kevin O'Connor, Allen's favorite reporter. You were pointing out that Kevin O'Connor said, what did he say? And he said it just like this to you.
3: DeBron's a terrible fit for the Pistons.
2: Pretty much.
1: He also says this on X, Kevin O'Connor.
3: Zach LaVine makes sense for Pistons in a Durant-Thanos trade. We've never seen LaVine on a contender. He's a 39% shooter from three on a high volume and still an elite athlete. He makes more sense than Sabonis. I'd hate the Sabonis fit with Cade.
2: I mean, he's not. There was Zach LaVine talk.
1: Right. Yeah, he may be.
2: There
1: right.
2: was Zach LaVine talk, for sure. Somebody said, guys, this is what we're dealing with. The Kings, LOL, that boy had a taste of playoff basketball and said, yeah, I'm not built for it.
1: Interesting way to slice it.
2: That's not true. That's just someone roasting.
1: He was really bad. I mean, his numbers dropped off precipitously in the postseason. That's basically, I think, the bottom line why Detroit looks at it and goes, you want a supermax? Nope. We like you a lot, but we ain't giving a supermax to somebody who pulls that disappearing act in the postseason.
2: And I'm glad, you know, supermaxer. Remember how Dion said we need another Hall of Fame? Feels like these supermax, they're just not getting handed out like candy anymore.
1: Right.
2: I'm not just going to give you one because you qualify.
1: Shouldn't that be Reno's nickname, Supermax? I think he's going to get that big. Oh, he's going to get a big deal sometime soon. Supermax!
2: No. I'm out.
1: What if, I know you had said, wait, what if Jalen Dern, what if that happened and he came to Sacramento? What would that mean for Dylan Cardwell? I don't know. What would it mean for Precious?
2: I don't know.
1: Yeah. I mean, assuming you kept the other... You'd have to see what they. It depends on whether Sabonis is on his way out or not. Or
2: yeah, I mean,
1: you got all of a sudden a crowded front court.
2: Yeah, you. Well, you're prioritizing certain things. Durin is the number one priority right now.
1: Yeah.
2: Sorry, Precious, but Durin, that becomes the number one priority.
1: Durin would be your starter, and they never were thinking of Precious as like the starting center. So kind of apples and oranges. I get that.
2: So you get. I think Precious is safer because he can legit. Play the four, I think it is a bigger conversation as to Dylan Cardwell. And again, you know, undrafted, free agent signing. So I think some people would be upset about it, some fans, but it, in theory, it really is not a huge conversation to even be having.
1: Do you think, you know, you have that 2031, if you're the Kings, that 2031 first round pick, that you got via Minnesota in the Fox trade. It was one of the plum assets. Would you be willing to give that up here in order to get Durin? That might not be enough.
2: If that's the one, yeah. Yeah, I'm not really terribly... it's tough to give up a pick, man. But if you really believe in what you're building, I would do it. So I'm not really getting hung up on stipulations for one.
1: Right, I'm with you. I look at it this way. What are the odds that that pick, 2031, I don't know where it's going to be. What are the odds that that's for a guy who's third team all league? Jalen Dern, and he's only 22.
2: Right.
1: It's like, that would be, I'd be thrilled if I could turn that first round pick into a player of that caliber. And now I can.
2: Right. Yes. Yeah.
1: With just a snap of the fingers.
2: And that's what's so interesting about these GM front office positions, because you're going to let something like that hold you up. Who knows if you're even going to be there in 2031. So you can't you know, cook the future, because if you're successful, you will be there. Mm-hmm. But you do have to leverage certain things to say, look, if we can do this now, I think you're completely right, Whitey. This is a totally different conversation of Jalen Durant. And this is why drafting young matters, when everyone would make fun of me for making fun of drafting older players. But this is a completely different conversation of Jalen Durant's 25. 22, that's huge. That's huge. He had a terrible playoff go. Let's talk about Sabonis. Sabonis is what, 30 now? That means being team season, he was 27. So,
1: He doesn't have a great postseason track record either.
2: No, but he was 27. Having a stinker of a postseason run at 27 is a lot different than having a stinker at 22.
1: Yeah, and if I'm Detroit, I need a center, right? Because Beef Stew's already gone. I traded him. Yeah. And if I'm trading Durin and I'm getting back Zach LaVine because Kevin O'Connor said, he's a benefit, I would still need a center.
2: Well, what they said, yeah, and what they had said was Paul Reed was going to take over as the backup, but they still need a starter. They still need a starter to, you know, get this thing going here.
1: Yeah, and that team's serious. I wouldn't be surprised if they figure out a way to keep Jalen Durin.
2: Yeah.
1: We're going to end up, wah, wah. Well, we got excited that one day.
2: Hey, thanks. I'll take it. Yeah, I think that's my hold up, guys. We can huff and puff. And, you know, I do think that's, I got to be careful here, Whitey. But when you start throwing around the idea of somebody wanting to be in Sacramento, I think it gives people the butterflies, the goosebumps. And we just have to remember, whether that's true or not, the only time it's really that clear where you can get excited is if it's unrestricted free agency. That's when you can truly get excited, when someone says, oh, I love Sacramento, I want to be there. That is where you can truly just purely be excited. Everything else, restricted free agency, somebody still under contract, get excited, sure. Mm-hmm. But there are just still other factors at play.
1: Logical Raptors fanatic points out, quote, it's basically making Jalen Durin your highest paid player for the next 4 years. Beam Team LTB, Durin won't even have the chance to get outplayed in the playoffs. We're not good enough with him to make the playoffs, Alan.
2: What's his ceiling? What's Durin's ceiling? We keep saying he's 22, but what's his ceiling?
1: I think we saw it last year. I mean, that's pretty good. You know, he can still up his numbers a little bit, but what, 19.2 and 10.5?
2: Yeah.
1: That's pretty good.
2: Yeah.
1: He's not a real offensive guy, so I don't think it's realistic to say, he could score 25 to 27 points a game sometime.
2: No. That's not really his bag.
1: Right.
2: But he keeps everyone honest. He mm-hmm. keeps, you know, and again, gives you more rim protection than you have right now.
1: Mm-hmm. Which, you know, it's kind of the unspoken part of all this. Darius Acuff is your point guard, you're going to have a better defensive center than you have currently.
2: Mm-hmm.
1: Yeah.
2: And that, everyone said that to begin with. I agreed with them. And, you know, the whole thing of, well, Maxime is our guy and we're going to, I think that's the other place we can take this, Whitey, the other angle we can take this. These conversations, I understand, you know, Jalen Durin is interested, Jalen Durin wants to get paid. But do these conversations, and I know we're just reacting to everything right now, but yeah, I think a question that's going to pop up is, do these conversations make you wonder how they feel about Max at all? I'm not talking about moving him or anything like that, but just, hey, we like Max, but if we have the ability to go get somebody that's maybe further along, I guess the question is, what do they see Max's ceiling as?
1: Well, they probably see his ceiling as being one that doesn't include a ton of defense.
2: Mm-hmm.
1: You know, even the best case scenario, they probably, and it, you know, he was a rookie, he was not a good defender. There's still plenty of room there for growth. But Durin is an established 22-year-old, really good defensive center. So to me, as far as Max goes, it's just, yeah, we're going to need a better defender. Nothing against him, and we like him, but we are going to need somebody who can, you know, hold down the back line for us.
2: Yeah.
1: Or you're just going to get your brains bitten in. I know we joke about this all the time, and you and Jay, especially you, talk about defense, doesn't matter. But, you know, in the NBA, sure, you got a team that can score a lot. If your defense is okay, you get by. what was it? Wasn't Denver like 15th in defensive rating when they won the championship?
2: Something
1: but
2: like that.
1: But the Kings defense last year was deplorable. I mean, it cost them games. It was awful.
2: Yeah.
1: And right now, you haven't put your whole team together yet. But if anything, it's probably worse right now than it was when the season ended. So if you're serious about winning anything, you have to get at least a little better there.
2: Yeah. I mean, you know, the conversation that you brought up with Precious, if the Kings are going in a direction, and you asked the question, if they were able to get Durin, would you just say, look, we're bringing Precious back. He's only 26 and we like Dylan Cardwell, but we're going to obviously keep Maxine and we're just going to run those three guys. That's what we're going to do. Right. Wouldn't that be the simple answer?
1: Yeah, I think so. And again, given that Max can probably play a little four.
2: That's what I'm saying. And well, four. So can Precious.
1: Yeah. Oh, yeah, of course.
2: So that's probably the easy answer.
1: Mm-hmm. We'll tell you more about all that and Jalen Duren and the possibility of him becoming a King when we come back. Also, tell you how the Kings ended up in an article on teams that could be in the run for Jaylen Brown. The fun's just starting here on Sacktown Sports.
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2: Well, welcome to a crazy NBA Monday that started with the word that Zach LaVine was opting in, no surprise. Then we had the newest Kings introduced at a media conference. Jerry Sakoff joined us. Make sure you check that out on our YouTube channel. Alan Stiles was exceptional. He and Jerry Sakoff have
3: we're
2: established...
3: We're boys now, yeah.
2: Oh, yeah, the rapport is it's incredible.
3: Yeah, we're boys now. Mm-hmm. Can't wait to talk to him again.
2: Mm-hmm. And then things got really crazy with the news that Ja had been traded to Portland and that Jonathan Kuminga is a free agent, which was shortly followed by word that the Kings are not interested in Jonathan Kuminga.
3: Hmm.
2: And Alan Stiles was visibly upset by that. I mean, visibly. It was weird. But then came word that Jalen Duren and his people are meeting with the Kings when free agency starts. And it looks like they have got a mind towards working out a sign and trade. So that's been what we've been, that's what we've been focusing on for most of the show. Jalen Duren of the Kings? What's going on here? Could that work? And we've gotten a little bit more information here and there from the likes of, you know, Chris Haynes had that first. Sam Amick saying, well, you know, the Lakers are meeting with him too. It's crazy. And it really casts a shadow over this, Alan. Here's something I saw this morning. I thought, oh, maybe we'll talk more about this today. And at this point, this is like, yeah, whatever, theoretical back burner stuff. So I won't spend a lot of time on it. But from the Ringer and the Ringer staff, seven trades that make sense in the Jaylen Brown sweepstakes, and they included the Kings as one of the teams. Now, again, this isn't reporting. This is a bunch of people going, oh, I don't know. Most intriguing and fair trade, according to the Ringer. Jaylen Brown for Domantas Sabonis, DeMar DeRozan, and three first-round picks. Well, we don't need to talk anymore about that because we have much more substantial things to talk about, but it does come down